0: we possibly can, and work with industry and work with wildlife to protect threatened species.
1: The trial of radio veteran Alan Jones continues today. The 85-year-old is pleading not guilty to 20 counts of assault with acts of indecency and 2 counts of sexual touching. He denies any wrongdoing. Briefly, Donald Trump claims the Strait of Hormuz could be open by tomorrow, insisting negotiations with Iran will begin in the next day or two. And around 3.5 million Aussies have experienced food hardship for the first time in the past 6 months. New research shows over 40% have having to choose between putting food on the table or paying an essential bill.
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1: It's official. Matt King has been named as the new Blues coach. He's taking over from next year after Laurie Daly stepped down yesterday.
3: I was a Parramatta fan growing up, got to play for the Melbourne Storm, the South Sydney Rabbitohs, and as Trotto mentioned, coached at the Roosters now for a long period of time. But the one true rugby league love of my life has been the New South Wales Blues.
1: And Manly's Tom Trbojevic is set to miss Saturday's game to return for the side's next home game against the Dolphins.
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6: Fine, but a bit cloudy today, chasing a top of 9 degrees in Orange, 13 in Cowra. Morning frost and cloudy tomorrow, similar story on Thursday. 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
11: Here we go.
12: Oh, hi there. We'll get to that in a second. But $10,000, Louisa.
13: Oh, a holiday. I need a holiday.
12: If you could pick
13: the hubby.
12: One place. Oh, you don't want to get away from the hubby? You want to take him?
13: I'll take him with me.
12: You're listening out for the chance to win $10,000. Huey Lewis and the News, Stuck on You, The Sign, Ace of Base and The Joke of the Steve Miller Band. Those songs are Triple M's $10,000 triple play when you hear them back to back to back. In that order, 1-3-3-5-3. On a Double Shot Tuesday, we'll get to December Collective Soul after Frankie Valli and The Four Seasons now, December. Of course, we're talking months of the year. This is Triple M.

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1: Of course. I don't take it off your station. You guys are the bomb. I love you guys.
0: Oh, there's a lot of love going around this Tuesday. Here's a song originally written for Tina Turner, who passed it on to Taylor Dane. I'll Be Your Shelter, making it her 7th consecutive top 10 hits. This is Triple M.

0: 1-3-3-5-3, that's my number. Write it down. I reckon you're going to need it soon with Triple M's $10,000 triple play. Huey Lewis next to Ace of Base. The Joker. I'm a Joker. Steve Miliband in that order, back to back to back. Get you on that standby for the cash. It's Triple M.
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0: Steve Miliband's The Joker, Ace of Base, The Sign, Huey Lewis, and the news stuck with you. You know what that sounds like? A $10,000 triple play.
1: Triple M's, 10K, triple play.
0: Hey. Hello, who's this? What are you doing?
2: Mick, oh, I'm at work.
0: You're at work? You sound a bit like, oh, huh?
2: Yeah.
0: Are you happy to be at work, Mick?
2: I do enjoy what I do, yes.
0: Oh, well, that's a bonus. You know what else would be a bonus? It's $10,000.
2: It definitely would be.
0: You could maybe take a couple of weeks off, maybe?
2: It'd probably all go straight to house renovations, I'd say, but anyway.
0: What's the first room you're going to do?
2: The kitchen.
0: Well, you are in the running for the $10,000.
2: Beautiful. Thank you very much.
0: Congratulations. Hey, thanks for having us on at work. We do appreciate it.
2: All day, every day. Love Triple M.
0: Triple M breakfast. Tomorrow, we'll give you a brand new $10,000 triple play that you're listening out for.
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0: This is Triple M, Good Times and Greatest Hits on a Double Shot Tuesday. Earth, Wind and Fire next to Green Day. If you haven't worked it out already, I'll let you know what the common theme is with those songs. 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
25: Hello, I'm David Dolan. Police are after the public's help as they investigate a deliberately lit fire in Dubbo. A vacant house in Cowinda Crescent went up in flames early Sunday, suffering extensive damage. Central West truckies are paying the price now that the 16-cent fuel excise cut has expired. The average cost of diesel in Dubbo is $2.52 a litre. It's a few cents cheaper in Orange. Matthew Munro from the Australian Trucking Association says the pain at the pump will eventually hurt shoppers.
0: Truckies just can't absorb this type of increase. As I said, their margins are typically around about sort of 2 to about 6%, but these costs are doubling. So unless they pass those costs on, they'll slowly go broke themselves.
25: And Dubbo residents now have more choice when it comes to bulky waste. Households will get 2 vouchers, which can be used for either bulky rubbish collections or visits to the tip instead of just 1 for each service. It follows the success of the pre-booked curbside pickups. Council's done almost 6,000 in 2 years.
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2: Hi there, I'm Amy Goggins. Authorities believe H5 bird flu will continue to spread with a potential second mass mortality event under investigation in Victoria. Agriculture Minister Julie Collins telling the ABC increased surveillance is key to protecting local wildlife.
3: It is important that we're able to keep up on those locations so that industries nearby and wildlife carers nearby are on high alert in those regions. So that surveillance and monitoring is critically important.
2: 2 men have been charged following a fake gun incident in Sydney. Police swarmed the area in Moore Park with one of the guys allegedly carrying a replica firearm and wearing a bulletproof vest. Briefly, Donald Trump has rejected claims Iran is only dealing with Oman when it comes to a plan to reopen the Strait of Hormuz. And around 3.5 million Aussies have experienced food hardship for the first time in the past 6 months. New research shows over 40% are having to choose between putting food on the table or paying an essential bill.
4: Research shows that regularly eating ultra-processed foods can increase your risk of developing type 2 diabetes by 53%. Search Diabetes Australia for more about the nation's fastest-growing chronic condition.
2: Matt King has this morning been named as the new coach of the Blues for State of Origin. He's been part of the New South Wales team since 2024 and a long-time assistant at the Sydney Roosters. King says the one true rugby league love of his life has been the Blues.
8: To know now that I have the opportunity to guide the team moving forward, to lead the program over the next little period, as I mentioned, means the absolute world to me.
2: The new coach has signed on for 2 years with an option for a third.
26: Humans are social creatures and we need connection to feel good. Make sure to check in on your mates. A quick chat can change more than you think.
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25: Fine, but a bit cloudy today, chasing a top of 9 degrees in Orange, 13 in Cowra. Morning frost and cloudy tomorrow, similar story on Thursday. 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
1: This is called Who Can It Be Now, and I can never play this song without thinking of Gregory Norman Ham, my friend, who's no longer with us. When we recorded the song in the studio, he only played the solo once. It was a rehearsal take, and then we kept it. So, and we'll have it forever.

0: Good times and greatest hits, the Angels, celebrating 50 years since the release of this. You know, if you're at the pub right and this comes on, it's going to be a cracker of a night, eh? And they're touring all over the place to celebrate half a century of the band's history. And that is massive. So, yeah, check out their website for all the dates and details. We've got Mumford & Sons coming up. The Rocket Man. In less than five here at Triple M.
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0: MJ, Triple M's Good Times and Greatest Hits. Melissa, you got us on at work. You got a message for our music director, Vinny.
1: It's spot on. So whoever is doing that job is doing really good, because I'm really liking it. Keep up the good tunes.
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5: 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However, you are 10 times more likely if you have a direct relative that suffers from it. Other risk factors include diabetes, migraines over the age of 50, a strong glasses prescription, and a history of high or low blood pressure. Treatment does not cure glaucoma or reverse any vision loss. However, it does significantly slow the disease process. 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If you're over the age of 40, you should be having regular, comprehensive eye examinations to rule out glaucoma, particularly if you have a greater risk for the disease. Make an appointment today at hansenoptom.com.au.
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0: In Excess. Good times and greatest hits on a Double Shot Tuesday. How cool. We get to play this as part of our Double Shot. Neil Diamond from Hot August Night, the live double album that came out in December 1972. Crunchy granola sweet. I mean, I haven't heard that on Triple M forever. It plays next to Mr. Jones. Counting Crows, this is a little bit more of a tougher theme. Have a think about it. You might crack it. If not, I'll let you know what it is with our Double Shot Tuesday next. Triple M.
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2: Good afternoon, I'm David Dolan with your local headlines. Police are hunting a firebug who set fire to a shop in Wellington this morning. The front of the store at Lee Street was damaged in the blaze at around 3 a.m. A woman who lives there extinguished the flames, leaving her with smoke inhalation.

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2: Hi there, I'm Amy Goggins. National house prices will fall by 1.1% over the rest of the year and then rebound by 3.4% in 2027. That's what KPMG is predicting in its latest report. It says higher interest rates, affordability pressures and weaker investor sentiment are putting downward pressure on demand. Authorities are looking into what could be Australia's second mass mortality event caused by H5 bird flu after a cluster of dead and sick birds were found in Victoria. It comes following confirmation of the first mass mortality event in South Australia yesterday. Briefly, the new Victorian Premier Ben Carroll's new slimmed-down ministry has been sworn in ahead of the election in November. And a shocking report with an estimated 3.6 million Aussies experiencing food hardship for the first time in the past 6 months. According to research commissioned by Second Bite and Food Bank, around one in three are too embarrassed to ask for help.
3: Did you know that diabetes is Australia's fastest growing chronic condition? Over 300 Australians are diagnosed with the condition every day. Search Diabetes Australia to find out more.
2: Matt King will coach the Blues next year after Laurie Daly officially stepped down from the top job. New South Wales rugby league boss Dave Trodden says King will finish up with the Roosters as assistant at the end of the season.
4: It starts on 1 November 2026, so it's effectively for the 2027 series and the 2028 series with an option for the 2029 series.
2: Well, the Roosters say they'll be sad to see him depart at the end of the season, but they couldn't be prouder he's been given the opportunity.
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2: Fine for the rest of today in Orange. Tonight, down to -2 and tomorrow, mostly fine with a high of 8. 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
7: Yes, we're doing months of the year, and I have to be honest with you, I had to have a really good think about this one. It's very, very clever. We're getting to a song in a minute from The Counting Crows off the album August and Everything After. But before that, and I'm super pumped because we never get to play this song on Triple M, we're going to get to Crunchy Granola Sweet from Neil Diamond, of course, off the album Hot August Nights. It's a double album. It was released in 1972 during a string of 10 consecutive sold-out shows at the Greek Theatre in LA. I mean, this is an absolute classic. I think potentially it could be a Down Tools moment right now. Double Shot Tuesday, Triple M.

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0: Luke's got us on at work. Good times are greatest hits. Triple M. What do you do? What do you want to hear?
1: I'm a workplace trainer. My favourite song probably would be Dragon's Rain.
0: Okay, it is on after this song from A Night at the Roxbury. Remember that movie out of 93? The head bobbing aggressively. You can do that right now. To What Is Love? It's Triple M. What is love?

0: to Mark. He's on the standby for $10,000. He was listening at work. You can maybe take a couple of weeks off, maybe?
1: It'd probably all go straight to house renovations, I'd say, but anyway.
0: What's the first room you're going to do?
1: The kitchen.
0: Make sure you're listening to Triple M Breakfast tomorrow. They will reveal your next triple play you're listening out for. But I got your good times and greatest hits inside the next 5 minutes. We're going to play this from Wham into Fun. This is Triple M. Thanks for having us on.
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0: That's Phil Collins with Triple M. I wish it would rain down on me. Still gives me goosebumps, honestly. He's just everything about Phil Collins I love. It is Good Times and Greatest Hits, a staple of Triple M's playlist is up next. We'll get to Kaysana Chisel. Just wrapped up their big 5-0 anniversary tour, Barnsley.
1: I don't know whether it's because we're our time is finite, but, you know, every show is probably more important to us now, for me, than it was back then. 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

0: We got you good times and greatest hits on a Tuesday. And we like to do a little thing we call a double shot Tuesday here at Triple M. Coming up, we'll get to our very own Triple M's Gleeso. That's Triple M Nights at Dave Gleeson. The Screaming Jets are October Grey next to Stevie Wonder's Master Blaster. What do they have in common? They're great songs, but I'll let you know next. Triple M.
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3: Hello, I'm David Dolan. A prisoner at Wellington's Macquarie Correctional Centre is recovering from stab wounds. The 42-year-old was allegedly attacked by a fellow inmate with homemade weapons on Sunday, suffering head and neck injuries. He's listed as serious but stable in Westmead Hospital. Police want us to keep an eye out for three cars pinched during home break-ins around Cowra and Canoundra in recent days. Photos and rego plates of the Mazda, Subaru Forester and Holden Commodore are on the Chifley Police Facebook page. And average diesel prices show no signs of slowing down, especially now that the fuel excise reduction has ended, cracking $2.52 a litre in Dubbo. Matthew Munro from the Australian Trucking Association says truckies will be forced to pass on costs as they face extremely tight margins.
4: This is a fairly significant cash flow issue for them as well. They've got to find that money for the fuel before they undertake the work and be paid for the work. But almost everything in Australia, through all business and the consumer goods, has been on a truck at some point.
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6: Hi there, I'm Amy Goggins. National house prices will fall by 1.1% over the rest of the year and then rebound by 3.4% in 2027. That's what KPMG is predicting in its latest report. It says higher interest rates, affordability pressures and weaker investor sentiment are putting downward pressure on demand. Authorities are looking into what could be Australia's second mass mortality event caused by H5 bird flu after a cluster of dead and sick birds were found in Victoria. It comes following confirmation of the first mass mortality event in South Australia yesterday. Briefly, the new Victorian Premier Ben Carroll's new slimmed-down ministry has been sworn in ahead of the election in November. And a shocking report with an estimated 3.6 million Aussies

0: starts on 1 November 2026. That's effectively for the 2027 series and the 2028 series with an option for the 2029 series.
1: Well, the Roosters say they'll be sad to see him depart at the end of the season, but they couldn't be prouder he's been given the opportunity.
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1: Fine for the rest of today in Orange. Tonight, down to minus two, and tomorrow, mostly fine with a high of eight. 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
6: Yeah, loving the common theme with our Double Shot Tuesday today here at Triple M. It is months of the year. So coming up, we'll get to Stevie Wonder, Master Blaster off Hotter Than July, the 19th album. For Stevie, came out in 1980. It achieved platinum status for him in the US, became his biggest selling album in the UK. But before that, our very own Gleeso from Triple M Nights, Dave Gleeson. And October Grey on the air now. Double Shot Tuesday.

0: That's Kelly Hardy. Thank you for having us on, Kerry. You're a taxi driver.
1: I love the variety in the music. Yep. You do the old songs, you do the new songs, you mix it up, you get people involved, you run great giveaways. It's just a joy to listen to.
0: Now, how good are you? We like to call it good times and greatest hits. Is a prime example of that on the air now. This is Farnsy. Pressure down, Triple M's.

0: Lady Gaga. 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Be listening to Triple M Brekkie. They'll give you a brand new set of three songs you're listening out for to get on the shortlist for the 10K. Huey Lewis and Aerosmith. On the air next. So good times and greatest hits. Triple M.
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0: That's Charles and Eddie. Would I Lie to You? This is Triple M, Good Times and Greatest Hits. Keith Richards from the Stones.
1: I didn't think it was going to become, because it became something more than you could expect. I mean, a sports anthem. 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And of course, no, you don't expect those things. You know, I didn't hear good riff's a good riff, you know, and I'll give it a good whack.
0: It came out in 1981 off their 16th British and 18th American album, Tattoo You. But get this on for you next. You're at Triple M.
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0: 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Lou and Judge on the air next.
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22: Hello, I'm David Dolan. The Wellington shop's been damaged by fire this morning. A woman who lives there woke at 3 a.m. to find the Lee Street storefront alight and extinguished the flames, leaving her with smoke inhalation. Police are looking for a man who fled on a blue and white dirt bike. Calls today for the scrapping of the State Emergency Services levy to become an election commitment. A coalition of business, consumer and industry groups wants the tax ditched, saying it's adding 18% to the cost of typical home insurance policies in New South Wales. A concerning number of people are being turned away from homelessness and housing services statewide. Binnie's spokesperson James Newell says they're at capacity.
0: About 2,500 people we sent away last year because we were just at full capacity. And we just tried to work with some of our outreach teams and some of our other services to support these vulnerable people in the homelessness community.
22: And over 3,000 blood donations are needed in New South Wales as the flu season keeps donors away. The Orange and Dubbo donor centres both have plenty of appointments left this week.
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9: Hey, I'm Desiree Andello. Gambling giants are rejecting allegations of perks offered to problem gamblers. A Senate inquiry was told some companies gave illegal drugs and sex workers to customers. Sportsbet says it has no evidence to substantiate those allegations. Tabcorp's head of government affairs says it's not part of customer offerings. National house prices will fall by 1.1% over the rest of the year and then rebound by 3.4% in 2027. That's what KPMG is predicting in its latest report. It says higher interest rates, affordability pressures, and weaker investment sentiment are putting downward pressure on demand. A second mass mortality event is being investigated due to bird flu. The first was confirmed yesterday as conservation experts warn of the risk to Victoria's little penguin population. And household spending's up in June. The latest data from the Bureau of Statistics shows a 0.8% increase. A major factor was spending on new cars, specifically electric vehicles and hybrids.
23: Research shows that regularly eating ultra-processed foods can increase your risk of developing type 2 diabetes by 53%. Search Diabetes Australia for more about the nation's fastest growing chronic condition.
9: It's now official. Matt King is the new Blues coach from next year. He's taking over from Laurie Daly, who stood down after New South Wales won the 2026 season at Suncorp Stadium. King telling Seven he's got an advantage going into the top role.
24: Been riding shotgun with Laurie Daly and Michael Maguire the last 3 years. I think the greatest thing in my advantage is the relationship that I've got with the boys. We've won a couple of series, lost a series, so I know the difference between winning and losing.
9: He'll finish up as the Roosters' assistant coach at the end of the season.
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26: Fine for the rest of today in Orange. Tonight, down to minus 2, and tomorrow, mostly fine with a high of 8. 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
1: Happy Chewbacca Tuesday to all who celebrate, of course.
2: Well, we do.
3: I'm not today. I've decided against it.
2: Why come?
3: Well, there's no rules about what days I must celebrate and what ones I don't.
2: It's just hurtful. It's just fucking
3: Oh, you
2: want
3: to talk about hurt?
2: Oh, here we go.
3: You want to talk about pain?
2: Oh, here we go. Go on then.
3: You seem to be in the doghouse.
2: Yeah, I'm in trouble. I literally got a text from my wife about 30 seconds before coming on air. Like, you didn't tell me an electrician was coming. I said, I didn't know there was one coming. She said, well, I've just tried to get Hank down for an hour. And they knocked on the door and woke him up straight away. And now I feel sick in my guts because I think I'm in a lot of trouble.
3: Yeah. You'll be wishing that the show runs overtime.
2: Well, I actually, sorry, doll, I won't be home until 10 tonight. We've got that thing.
3: We don't.
2: I'm going LP to the osteopath. LP and I
3: No,
2: have
3: that. He's going to the osteopath with me.
2: No, we've got that thing, don't we, mate? Mm. Where we've got to film that stuff and all that.
1: So. Who am I more loyal to, Jarch or Jarch's wife, Steph?
3: Steph.
2: I would hope it's...
1: I can't make that thing. I can't make that thing anymore. So you're free to go home.
2: Digilock.
3: No,
2: you got that thing we had to go
3: He's
2: to.
3: Busy too.
2: He does. No, he said yes. So.
3: No, he shook his head.
2: Sorry, darling.
3: Hey, you've got to get out anyway.
2: What?
3: The judge is here.
2: Right. I'll see you later.
3: See ya.
1: Oh, here he is.
2: Hello. Oh, I hate that Jarchy.
3: So do I. You're getting on my last nerves at the moment.
2: I'm with you, Cornelia. No, I really am.
3: Don't shake your head because it makes me jealous.
2: I really am with you.
1: Anyway. But just for the record, Lou can't shake her head today.
2: Yeah, what have you done,
1: darling?
2: We'll
1: get into that.
3: My wisdom teeth are coming out. My face is swollen. I can't eat anything but mashed potato. They're infected. And then I woke up this morning and my back decided from my neck to my crack to have a spasm.
2: I should write a song about that.
3: My neck.

0: Lou and Jarch on Triple M for your Chewbacca Tuesday.
1: You are about to enter the courtroom of Judge Jarchy.
2: Cornelio, how are you?
3: Hello, Governor.
2: Right.
0: Hi, Judge.
2: Really developed that character, Cornelio. It just gets better and better. You, Cornelio, is suddenly a Cockney English.
3: Hello,
2: English
3: Governor.
0: What do you mean?
2: You're a little orphan boy, like Oliver Twist.
3: Oliver Twist.
2: And you're...
0: I'm just who I am. I'm just Cornelio.
2: Yeah, Cornelio.
0: I can't help who I am.
3: He's just an Australian classic bloke.
2: I know. It sounds awfully like that anchor in Josh.
0: I can't help who I am. I'm just Cornelio.
2: Yeah, you're just Cornelio.
0: It's just me.
2: It's just me.
3: Order!
2: Interesting. My court, but I'll allow it. I'm feeling in a good mood today.
3: It is friendly today. It was the sandwiches, wasn't it?
2: It was. They were delightful. Now, what case have you got for me?
3: Right. At the beginning of this year, I started a new job with a small family business. It's owned by a husband and wife, and they have four employees, including myself. The office goes through busy periods where all staff are required in the office 5 days a week. However, during the quieter periods, it was agreed that employees could work remotely 2 days a week.
2: Right.
3: During a quiet period recently, I decided to work from an Airbnb on the coast. Thursday and Friday, then Monday and Tuesday. Because technically,
2: you know. Cheeky 6 day weekend.
3: Yeah, but it's still working.
2: Yeah, of course. Oh, yeah,
3: when I returned to the office, the owners kindly pointed out that working remotely doesn't necessarily include taking a laptop on holiday with me.
2: Right.
3: They were nice about it, but they've asked if moving forward I use the working remote days to work from the same city, and I split the days to avoid taking four consecutive in a row. I'm torn because I love the job and I want to be respectful, but I don't see the issue with working remote from wherever I want as long as I stick to 2 days per week and the work gets done.
2: Interesting.
3: So working remote means you can work from wherever you want, for and against. It depends. Like if I said to you, hey, I'm going to work from bloody Ibiza or Mykonos, perhaps there might be an issue there. But then
2: I'd need you in the courtroom.
3: But then what draws the

0: line in why is the coast okay, but bloody Mykonos isn't.
1: Time zones is one there.
2: Time zones. Definitely. And true. I think, you know, if there is something that goes on within the workplace where, unfortunately, you do need to take one of your days and come in to work, which that's just a fact of life. You know, just, I mean, I guess the working from home thing, from what I can understand, yeah, absolutely. Take the 2 days, but if we do need you, you are required
0: it's sort of
2: within
0: a,
2: the office.
0: A cheat code doing the Thursday, Friday, then Monday, Tuesday, because it's technically 2 days one week and two the next.
2: Well, that's right. And I think it's play on, actually.
1: It is still 2 days a week from home, which is the rule.
2: Yeah. But also, you know, if you are needed in.
0: It's got to be close enough that you could go back.
2: It's interesting, isn't it? I think maybe, yeah.
1: But how close is one allowed to live from their work?
2: Well, that's right.
0: Exactly. You know? Imagine if they live 2 hours away.
1: And you should be allowed to do that.
0: Yeah.
2: I just think because also, if you'll allow me to play devil's advocate, and you will allow me.
0: Okay.
2: I'm the judge.
0: Okay,
2: of course.
0: Okay, we didn't say anything.
2: No, you'll
0: calm
2: allow
0: down.
2: It. I'll allow it. Now I've forgotten my point.
0: Working remote means you can work from wherever you want.
3: I've forgotten my point.
0: For and against. 133353.
1: Yeah, let's get the listeners on. What do you reckon, Judge?
2: What was my point?
0: 133353, working remote means you can work from wherever you want. For and against we need.
2: Oh, I remember. You know, if you're in another place,
0: 133353.
2: If you're in another place on the beach, like, you know you're pushing it. You know you're not doing
0: Doing as much.
2: Hey, I've been that guy.
0: Yeah, of course you have. You're a terrible judge.
2: No, before I was a judge.
0: Right.
1: Yeah. Oh, before you were a judge.
2: Yeah.
1: What career were you in before you were a judge?
2: I was a gigolo.
1: Oh, okay.
0: Beautiful. That's good. I learn something new about you every day.
2: Can work anywhere.
1: 133353. Lewin Judge.

0: Lou and Jarch on Triple M. We are about to get back into the courtroom with Judge Jarchi, but we want to know on 133353 if working remote means you can work from wherever you want. Okay, we need a for and against. Get in touch. Get in touch. Don't you reckon, Judge?
1: I agree. Okay. I agree. I mean, you know, you're happy just to work in bloody Mykonos?
0: Yeah.
1: Or should you be around in case of an emergency?
0: Well, what can you even go up the coast, down the coast? Is that allowed for working from
1: home?
0: That's
1: right.
0: Give yourself a 4-day or even a 6-day weekend.
1: Well, we need to figure that out, man.
0: Yeah, we're going to need to get to the bottom of this. We'll get back in the courtroom next on Triple M.

0: 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Let's get back in the courtroom.
1: You are about to enter the courtroom of Judge Jarchy.
2: Now, the court will now come to order. Cornelia,
3: you're
2: great to
3: flustered.
2: See you. No, good to see you.
3: You've been boys been playing some sort of game in here, have you?
2: This is a courtroom. We don't play games.
3: Seems like you've been playing Scrow.
2: There may have been a bit of Scrow.
3: People are starting to watch. Really bad look.
2: I understand that.
3: You're the judge.
2: Scrow is
0: scrunch paper throw. We throw paper into a
3: bit. Yes, but you're the judge.
0: Judge Jarchy, not as good at Scrow as Jarch.
3: I know. You should also not be playing Cornelia.
2: No. You don't tell people in my courtroom what to do. Now, read out the case, lady. Get it done quickly, actually.
3: Hey.
2: No. Chop, chop.
3: I'll be putting in a formal complaint about you. This is about our working remote. Are we for or against it? A lady has decided to work from the coast on a Thursday and Friday and a Monday and Tuesday because her work said that she could take 2 days off. She's been a bit cheeky, taking two either side.
2: That's cheeky.
3: And they've said, you know, this is not appropriate. But she's like, where do you draw the line? Is working away classified as not working? Or does she need to be in the office or does she have to be at home? Is what they're saying. So we've got Lauren and Dale and we're asking, working remote means you can work from wherever you want, for and against.
2: Lauren, how are you?
4: I'm good. How are you guys?
2: Very well. Mm-hmm. Dale, how are you?
5: I'm well, thank you.
2: Good.
5: No, yourself?
2: Yeah, very well. Thank you. No, your honours, which is an interesting start, ladies. Lauren, you're against. You're basically against this whole thing, Dale. You're for. Lauren, please, you know, proceed with your opening statement, and then Dale, if you'll rebut. And ladies, keep it tidy.
4: Well, like she already has the privilege of working remote, so like I wouldn't take that too much of an advantage because like there's people that have to go into the office, you know, 5 days a week. Like I work in an office. I mean, I have two jobs, so I know kind of both sides of it. And like, what if something happens? Because like, hey, we need you in the office. Like, I need you to bring papers X, Y, and Z. You're like, actually, can't. I'm not there anywhere near home.
2: Lauren, try telling a bloody Gen Z that, am I right?
4: I am a Gen Z.
2: Okay.
3: Okay.
2: Okay. No, great points. Dale, your rebuttal.
3: Dale.
2: And make it snappy.
5: My rebuttal.
2: Yes.
5: I feel that you really should be able to work from wherever you want to if you're working from home. Because
3: Dale, you're cutting out.
5: Oh, no. Hang on. There's times when the employer wants you to work when you're away from the office and you're on your holidays. So I feel that you should be able to work from anywhere. If it's good for them to have you work when you're on holidays, why can't you be on holidays when you're working?
2: Do you think there's a conflict of interest there, Dale, that maybe the holiday might supersede the priorities of the job? You know,
5: Not if the job's getting done. If you're working, and the point is working from home, working from wherever, as long as you are doing the job, what does it matter? At the end of the day, if the job's done, I think it should be able to be done wherever.
2: Look, the court will take judicial notice of that fact. Lauren, a final word.
4: Well, it's like, I mean, like, as I said, it's like, what if they need something in the office or, like, one of the people...
5: Faxes. Like, photos. Send it through email.
4: Yeah, but what if they don't have, like, the papers?
5: Everyone's got a mobile phone. You've got a laptop. You can do it all.
4: Yeah, but, like, I'm saying if the chick's up in the Airbnb and has like a paper that she thought she didn't need to bring, turns out she should have. And then they go, can you take a photo?
5: Who has paper these days? Paper. Everything is on a computer.
4: I mean, I still use papers.
3: I've got paper in front of me.
2: But you could still email. Could be a bloody lawyer's
3: okay, contract.
0: Judge, we're going to need it. We're going to need a verdict.
2: Okay. Look. I'm a pretty cool judge. I see myself as a bit of a Gen Z judge. pretty cool. And unfortunately, I'm going to have to go against my kind. My fellow Gen Zers, go with Dale. Bloody work from anywhere, mate. Have fun.
3: Work from Bali. Work from Mykonos. Work from the club.
2: Just not you two. I always need you in the courtroom.
0: Oh, okay.
3: Oh, we were planning a trip to Greece.
2: No, front and center.
3: Right.
0: I'm actually in Mykonos right now. This is actually just a Zoom call.
2: Oh, I just thought you'd become small and rectangular.
0: Cornelia's, we're both.
3: Yeah, we're at a club.
0: We're in a club.
2: This is awkward.
0: Yeah.
2: All right. I see. So am I.
6: Yep. Certified chaos merchants. 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
2: Lou and Judge.
0: Yeah, that's right. It's Lou and Judge on Triple M. And guys, I've got a story to tell you next.
2: I'm intrigued by this.
3: Same. I've heard you've done something awkward.
0: Well, I just had a very embarrassing moment yesterday featuring one of our colleagues. Not one of the members of the immediate team, but someone that has been a character on the show before that we've worked with before.
3: I'm excited.
2: You've been flashing again, haven't you?
0: No flashing. I can promise you this did not involve.
3: He's had words about that. Good. That stopped.
2: That has to stop, mate.
0: All the words. It was just too much. I just got bored of all the meetings with all the HR, so I thought it's just easier if I just stop with the flashing.
2: Yeah, it's so fair.
0: Yeah. So I'll tell you about that next.
2: I'm excited.
3: I saw
0: Lou and Judge from Triple M.

0: It's Lou and Jarch on Triple M. And Lou and Jarch, I had an embarrassing moment happen to me yesterday.
1: Well, right.
0: Excruciating.
1: With who?
0: So, our colleague, Claire, who you might remember. Claire helped us out when we did the drinking on air prank.
2: Yes.
0: She
2: yes.
0: posed as a representative of HR. This was...
3: Hi, I'm Claire.
4: Jack, how you going?
3: Yeah, good to meet you.
4: Good to meet you.
3: So I'm Director of People and Operations here at SCA.
4: Yeah.
3: We've had a few reports of incidents that people have observed, and I just wanted to get to the bottom of it.
4: Yep.
3: I just wanted to establish whether you'd partaken in any drinking while at work this week.
4: No.
3: Okay, so you're across all our policies and...
4: Yeah.
3: Yeah, you know where to draw the line.
4: Yeah,
3: okay, great.
4: Absolutely.
3: All right, well, thanks so much.
4: Thank
3: Appreciate
4: you.
3: Appreciate it.
0: So she did a great job.
2: She
0: there
2: was phenomenal.
0: For us.
2: Like, I was
1: so
2: kind of scared of her.
1: So good. That was also that was early on for us to be lying to the director of HR.
2: Now, huge just, from us.
1: So this has happened in front of her, has it? Whatever it is.
0: Yes.
1: Can I just preface something? Claire is overwhelmingly loved in this office.
2: She's pretty cool.
1: So
0: she's cool.
1: She is known as being. The cool chick. She's very, very cool. People look up to her.
0: And she's done some really cool stuff. Like, she's lived in a very impressive life.
1: Yes.
0: She's like a documentary podcast, director.
1: Mm. She's a full-blown weapon.
0: Yeah.
1: So, arguably, if there was one person that you, whatever you've done, that you wouldn't want it to happen in front of, it would be Claire.
2: Yeah. Yeah.
0: Yeah. She's the last person. She's the last person in the office I'd want to get embarrassed in front of.
2: And I'm intrigued.
1: That brings us to current day.
2: Yeah, what you've done.
0: So yesterday, finish up work, finish with the show, and I go down to Coles. There's a Coles downstairs from our office, and I've just got to pick up a few things for dinner, a few ingredients, whatever. Just a couple of things. Got to pick up a couple of things. I'm thinking, okay, I don't need to grab a basket. I'll just grab a couple of things because I'll just be able to hold it in my hands.
1: It's already good.
0: So walking through Coles, oh yeah, grab that, sweet. And then I'm walking, I'm going, we do need some more mints or whatever. We need some toothpaste. Oh, actually, you know what? We need some more soap for the shower. So we've got this big tub of liquid soap for the shower. All this stuff. Suddenly, my whole arms are taken up by all this stuff because it's too late to go back and get a basket. I'm like, I've just got to make it to checkout. Mm-hmm. So I'm walking with my fingers aren't even grasping anything. It's all just being cradled up by my arms and elbows and stuff.
1: You're looking like an idiot.
0: Looking like an idiot anyway. Already looking like an idiot.
1: People are probably going, why didn't that
2: take get a basket.
0: Kind of like that. So I'm like, okay, concentration face on. It's a big Coles. I'm like, I've just got to make my way to the checkout. Then I can just drop it all on the thing and then I'll be fine. And so I'm walking along. A few near misses. Regather my stuff.
1: Yeah.
0: And I'm walking along and then I look up. And I see Claire, our colleague.
1: Cool Claire.
2: CC.
0: I see Claire. And I notice her. She's got her AirPods in. She's walking. She's really cool. So she's got her AirPods in.
1: Leather jacket.
0: She's just looking. Mm-hmm. Leather jacket.
1: Motorcycle helmet in one arm.
0: Mm-hmm. That's probably, yeah.
1: Talking to Chris Hemsworth.
0: And so then she's looking. She's just going about her business. And I look up and see her. I'm about to be like, oh, hey, Claire. She then looks up, sees me. The moment that our eyes, we look into each other's eyes, my lapse in concentration of just trying to get all my stuff. So now this huge tub of soap that I've got starts sliding down my elbow. I then try and catch it basically by lifting up my right elbow. It thuds, boom, straight on the floor of the supermarket, slides.
2: Oh, no.
0: Slides out right in front of Claire's feet, almost trips her up. I'm going... I'm going to bend over and pick that up really quickly. Yeah. As I go to bend to pick it up, there goes everything else.
2: Oh,
0: bam,
2: no.
0: Everything.
2: It's all on the floor.
0: All on the floor. Just the and so for her, from her perspective, it's like she's going about it. She looks up the split second she sees me. it all goes.
2: Disaster.
1: I love
2: did the soap open?
0: No, it didn't open, thank God.
1: Yeah. I love this visual.
0: Then she has to then pick it up. I'm already trying to get everything else. I'm like, oh my God. I've got no hands to even accept the tub that she's picked up for me. So she has to just place it on top of my pile of stuff in my arms.
2: And then it drops all over again, 2.0.
0: And I'm just like, thanks, Claire. And I hadn't even said hi to her yet at that point.
1: It's a modern day Notting Hill.
0: Yeah.
1: Literally, and listen, you're a big, tall unit.
0: Yeah.
1: There's a lot of limb.
0: A lot of limb.
1: I was pissing myself just thinking about the limbs going everywhere as you...
2: Like a big giraffe.
1: Yeah. Like a giraffe on ice skates.
0: Mm. It was a bit like that. So That's that.
1: I'm get a proud basket. Of you, mate.
2: Get a basket as your next time. Next time.
0: That's actually the life lesson. Just get a basket. Even if you're getting two things, just get a basket.
1: Get a basket also. Well, you want to be ready.
2: Ooh. Oh, yeah. You verse Lou. 133353.
1: Call us now if you want to verse Lou.
0: Take her on. General knowledge quiz coming up next.
1: Woo!
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0: Every weekday, 2 till 4 on Triple M, you're listening to Lou and Jarch. I actually turned the opener down that
1: time. No, you didn't.
0: $100 voucher for Red Rooster with $10 whole roast chickens Monday to Wednesday. Only at Red Rooster. They are Australia's favourite roast.
1: I'm going to have hot chips for dinner.
2: I love Red Rooster.
1: I'm going to have hot chips for dinner. And you can't tell me no.
2: I wouldn't tell you no.
1: Because it's all I can eat at the moment.
2: Tell them. I would never tell you no. Can you get a roast, Chugabia?
1: I can't eat chicken with my mouth like this.
2: Maybe Red Rooster chicken.
1: True.
2: Hey, Dylan, talk to me.
3: How you going, mummy and daddy?
2: Good,
1: hey,
2: son,
1: Dil.
2: How are you?
3: Oh, I could be better, but, you know, living the dream.
1: Okay. Me too.
2: Proud of you.
1: Two little sad sacks.
2: Well, if we've got two little sad sacks, Dil, how's the general knowledge, mate? How do you go generally?
3: Oh, I wouldn't say great, but, you know, it does the job.
2: Okay,
1: I reckon I'm going to take you down, son.
3: Mm. Yeah, I hope not, but we'll see how she goes, eh?
2: I reckon.
0: He needs to work on his smack talk, Dylan. That was too nice.
2: Well, he's too nice.
0: Yeah.
2: Well,
3: I'm a young fella, so I'm still learning, you know?
2: Yeah, correct.
1: He's big-eyed, bushy-eyed in the world.
2: You're old, so you should know more.
1: Yeah, I know. My back's put out. That's how old I am. And my wisdom... Yeah. Well, my wisdom teeth kind of grew. It was like 18.
2: Yeah.
1: It's weird.
2: It should be.
1: Kind
2: should
1: of embarrassing.
2: Anyway, mate, I'm going to read the questions. First to answer gets the point. No need to buzz in. Dill, are you ready?
3: Sweet as.
2: You ready, big horse?
1: Yeah.
3: I'm ready.
2: Lou England, are you ready?
1: You already asked me, but yeah, I am.
2: Lou Sawback, are you ready?
1: Yeah.
2: Well, in that case, you've... Now! The Commonwealth Games have wrapped up. Who won in the medal tally?
3: Australia.
2: Correct. Where does the musical The Sound of Music take place?
1: Austria.
2: Correct. The Dog Surfing Championships are currently taking place in which American state?
1: California.
2: Correct. The Voice started on Sunday night on which channel?
1: Seven.
3: Nine.
1: Ten.
2: Correct, Lou. Seven. Who played the role of Jim Halpert in The Office?
1: Steve Carell.
0: No.
1: Ricky Gervais.
0: No.
2: It's John Krasinski. Who invented the telephone?
1: Einstein.
2: When you give someone a...
1: Bell.
2: Yeah.
1: James Bell.
2: No.
1: Tom Bell.
2: Alexander Graham Bell. The City to Surf is taking place this weekend in which city?
1: Sydney.
2: Correct.
3: Melbourne.
2: Name one of the superheroes in the Avengers.
1: Hulk.
0: Iron Man.
2: Or Hulk. Which Avenger was that?
1: I was going to say Thanos and then I went Hulk.
0: Dylan got that one.
2: Dylan got it. Who voices the character of Donkey in Shrek?
1: Will Smith. Oh, sorry, Eddie Murphy.
2: What is the capital city of Bangladesh? I'll be honest, I thought Bangladesh was a city.
1: So did I.
3: Me too.
0: They won't get this.
1: I
3: have no idea.
2: Starts with D.
3: No,
0: what's thank you in
1: Delhi.
0: German?
2: Thank you in German.
1: Delhi. Delhi.
2: It's Dunker.
1: Oh.
0: Dunker. Who won that one?
2: Lulu got you.
0: Lulu
2: mate.
0: Got it.
1: But you can have the Red Rooster voucher, Del.
3: Congratulations, Lou. Good on ya.
1: No, you can have the voucher, mate. Take it.
3: Really? Oh, thank
1: yeah,
3: you so much,
1: course.
3: Bro. Thank you.
0: He's too kind.
1: Ciao, ciao.
0: Wouldn't even accept the Red Rooster voucher. Yeah. Lou and Jarch, he needs to work on that. He really needs to work on that.
2: Deal.
0: Yeah, Lou and Jarch, Triple M.
4: Yep. Certified chaos merchants. Triple M's Lou and Jarch for your early drive home.
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26: Hello, I'm Dave Verdolan. Police are hunting a firebug who set fire to a shop in Wellington this morning. The front of the store in Lee Street was damaged in the blaze at around 3 a.m. A woman who lives there extinguished the flames, leaving her with smoke inhalation. Police say a suspect fled on a blue and white dirt bike. Central West truckies are paying the price now that the 16-cent fuel excise cut has expired. The average cost of diesel in Dubbo is $2.52 a litre. It's a few cents cheaper in Orange. Matthew Munro from the Australian Trucking Association says the pain at the pump will eventually hurt shoppers.
27: Truckies just can't absorb this type of increase. As I said, their margins are typically around about sort of 2 to about 6%, but these costs are doubling. So unless they pass those costs on, they'll slowly go broke themselves.
26: And Dubbo residents now have more choice when it comes to bulky waste. Households will get two vouchers which can be used for either bulky rubbish collections or for visits to the tip instead of just one for each service.
28: Triple M National News.
29: Hey, I'm Tessa Randello. Two gambling giants are rejecting allegations of illegal drugs and alcohol being provided to problem gamblers. Comes after claims were made at a Senate inquiry into the government's gambling bill. Tabcorp representative saying the company has no tolerance for this behaviour. Sportsbet saying there's no evidence to substantiate the allegations. There are fears for Victoria's little penguin populations amid the bird flu outbreak. Conservationists warning it could wipe out up to 40% of the population in Melbourne's Bayside area. A second mass mortality event is being investigated after the first was confirmed yesterday. One state will now have an artificial intelligence minister. New Victorian Premier Ben Carroll announced the makeup of his new cabinet, including a new ministry dedicated to ethical and responsible development of AI. And an estimated 3.6 million Aussies experienced food hardship for the first time in the past 6 months. According to research commissioned by Second Bite and Food Bank, around one in three are too embarrassed to ask for help.
0: Clean clothes, a warm shower, a conversation. 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
29: Matt King will coach the Blues next year after Laurie Daly stepped down from the top job. New South Wales Rugby League boss Dave Trodden says King will finish up with the Roosters as assistant at the end of the season.
1: It starts on 1 November 2026, so it's effectively for the 2027 series and the 2028 series with an option for the 2029 series.
29: And the Rabbitohs are set to welcome back several stars, but it's understood Latrell Mitchell will be sidelined for at least another week.
23: Arrive alive. 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
2: Fine for the rest of today in Orange. Tonight, down to minus two, and tomorrow, mostly fine with a high of eight. 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

0: an incredibly powerful hour is on the way, I would say.
1: Can you imagine if you had a job where you were like, you'd work on the top of skyscrapers, fixing them?
2: No, thanks.
1: They'd be high maintenance.
2: I've thrown up twice.
1: He's done it again.
2: I've thrown up twice. I'm on a million antibiotics and things. I know I'm always sick. There's something wrong with me. Someone's got a voodoo doll. And then Jack has the nerves when I've been here up sick all day, still putting in the effort.
1: How does it go?
2: High maintenance. No, because I'm a hard worker. Thank you very much.
1: As I said in the break, you are like, radio really is modern day oil rig.
2: Exactly. So you're like, bloody lucky I'm here.
1: It's tough to be in an air conditioned studio. Yeah.
2: Oh.
1: I don't know. Honestly, I don't know how you do it.
2: I know. Me either, mate. It's tough work.
1: LP, how do you do it?
0: Oh, one day at a time.
1: Yeah, same, mate. Sometimes I get home and I go, Jesus Christ Almighty.
2: Got to put your feet up.
1: Feet up now.
2: Get a massage.
1: Yeah. Been on them all day. In me Ned Brockman pumas.
2: Me too, and my bloody golden goose now.
1: Oh, yeah, poor bastard.
2: Oh, God. It's
1: golden
2: just
1: handcuffs, eh, Lou?
2: God. When are we getting that golden microphone too? Yeah. Write that down.
1: Bit of lawsy about it. Hey, give us a quick thought.
2: Oh, you don't want to know what I'm thinking.
1: I really, really
2: I don't.
1: Do.
2: I probably can't say it on here.
0: Is it dark?
2: It's real dark, and a couple of things that I'd like to have words with you about.
1: Yeah, go on, give me one. Go on.
2: Nah.
1: Well, it looks like you're crawling out of a confrontation with me, much like the man in the story coming
2: up.
0: Oh,
2: good.
0: It's good. It's very
2: He's good.
0: It's very good.
1: Who crawled his way out of a confrontation.
0: Oh, we'll find out more about that next on Lou in Charge.

0: It's your Chewbacca Tuesday on Triple M. You're joined by your good friends Lou and Judge.
1: How are we?
2: Probably the best I've ever been.
0: You look great.
2: Thanks, Jack. I feel fantastic. I could run a marathon, actually.
1: This took you 34 minutes to get back through the studio door.
2: I can't look at anyone. I can't turn my head.
1: No. It's okay, buddy. We'll get there. Mm. Hey, you'll crawl out of this hole. He's done it again.
2: Great segue.
0: He made the same joke twice. No, same joke.
1: No. It was different before.
0: Oh, was it different?
1: Yeah, very.
2: Was
1: very,
2: it? I don't think it was.
1: Very slightly.
0: Mm.
1: Anyway, I'll crawl out of this bunker.
0: He's done it again.
1: Thanks, mate. Look, a man in there's a video doing the rounds, right? A video doing the rounds on the internet. A man in China has gone viral after attempting to leave a spa without paying for his visit. So he's gone in, probably got his mani-pedi. His bloody
2: massage, maybe a facial,
1: probably a mud bath.
2: Might be like hot sauna, steam room kind of thing.
1: Hot stones.
2: Yeah, it might be one of those like you pay a certain amount and you just get all that for whatever you pay. You know.
1: That's right. So he's had a great day.
0: Mm.
1: Absolute ripper.
2: Mm.
1: He's then gone. I'm feeling good. I feel great. You know, it doesn't feel great. The wallet hit post. Spa, massage, blah, blah, blah. So he goes, how do I get out of this one? And he's obviously sussed the area out.
2: He's definitely done a recce, recce.
1: He's done a sight rec. He's going, what's going on? And he goes, I reckon I can get out if I just jump on all fours and slowly crawl to the door, open that, and crawl my way out of the spa.
2: Which is ridiculous.
0: So the reception desk don't see him.
1: So
0: is that right?
1: Yeah. So
2: and like cameras, guys. And also, who's not paying at the start?
1: Well, this, yeah.
2: You know, like usually you go somewhere and it's like, all right, this to get in.
1: Well,
2: I reckon he got
1: China
2: add-ons.
1: China might be different.
2: Or he got add-ons while he was in there. You know, so like how we were saying the massage and stuff. Perhaps they get like they pay a fee and they go in and then it's like an add-on. So that's where like the massage and all that.
1: Ah, give me some hot stones.
2: Yeah, and he's
1: I want a colonic irrigation.
2: Jackpot.
1: I want, you know, and then he's like, I'm not paying for that.
2: Yeah. Crawlsy, putting in pie. Crawled on the floor.

0: door and made you all cry. Or made you all laugh in my circumstance.
1: Let's get you home, eh, bud. Let's get you home. So he's crawled out to avoid the bill.
0: Crawlsy.
1: Go on. No, I want to hear the second round. No, I do.
0: Crawlsy. Pudding and pie. Kiss.
2: Oh, no.
1: Oh, that's Jesus.
0: Kiss the stone.
1: Don't keep going. Because you cough midway through poem like a sick infant.
0: No, I had a tickle at my throat.
1: Keep going. Look, he's done some pretty extreme stuff to get out of pain, right?
2: Mm. We get a freebie.
1: We wanted to know, 133353, how far did you go for a freebie?
0: Mm. Pretend it's someone's birthday.
1: Yeah, like hotels. Have you said it's your honeymoon? Have you said it's your birthday?
0: Yeah.
1: Get a free cake. What other examples?
0: A lot of people do the honeymoon one and they arrive and on the bed is like, happy honeymoon, you know?
1: That's
0: and they've got
1: right.
0: a bottle of champagne or
1: yeah.
0: whatever.
1: We'd love, you know, your little tricks, how you got your freebies.
2: Yeah.
1: Any freebie of any kind.
0: Yeah.
2: And like having to like get your family members involved, like your grandma.
1: Yeah.
2: Or like your child, like they've got to go along with it too.
1: That's
2: like
1: right.
2: How far will you go?
1: That's right. I love this sort of stuff.
2: Mm.
1: Yeah, you know, back in the day, a lot of people would, before it was more supervised, you could sort of lie about your orders at fast food restaurants and then get replacement freebies.
2: Yes.
0: Oh, you cheeky devil.
1: You didn't get my bloody, when they're really busy, you didn't get my bloody hot chocolate fudge sundae. Sorry, mate. Here you go. Cheers, big fella.
0: Free hot chockies for us, though.
1: You idiot.
2: 133353.
1: Idiot puddling pie.
0: Kiss the idiot and made them cry.
2: Oh, she still got it. Okay. 133353. Give us a call. How far have you gone for a freebie? We'll take your calls next on Lou and Jay.

0: It's Lou and Josh from Triple M, and 133353 is the number. We want to know, how far have you gone to get a freebie?
1: We'd love to know that, because a bloke in China went to a massage day spa sort of situation.
2: Sauna, steam room, all that jazz.
1: Decided, you know what? I want to make this a freebie. So by the reception desk where the receptionist is sitting, he's got on all fours, crawled past them, subsequently out of the building. No one saw him, but he was then caught on CCTV crawling for about 15 metres.
2: Just to get out of probably, you're hitting 60 bucks?
1: And I just want to say, you have said to me before specifically, to watch a grown man crawl on all fours isn't an enticing thing to see.
2: It's quite icky.
1: The other day I was picking up our scrows, all the paper off the ground. I was just crawling around on the ground. She's like, brother.
2: Horrendous.
1: She's like, mate, you...
2: It's one way to turn Steph off.
1: Yeah, get up.
0: Yeah.
2: Taylor, how far did you go for the freebie?
3: Good afternoon, guys.
1: Arvo, mate. How are you?
3: Yeah, good.
1: That's all right.
3: So probably for about 7 years now, I have been scamming a meal delivery service. I've signed up with about 6 of my different emails that I have. Oh. And so anytime I get the 40, I haven't seen you in a while. Here's 40% off, cancel subscription, re-sign up with the new email.
0: Oh, wow.
2: I think I know the one you're talking about.
1: That's genius.
3: There's so many.
1: That's genius.
2: Because they start off to hook you in with 40% off,
3: right,
2: don't they, for the first like month or something.
1: Is it?
2: Yeah.
1: So you know this. So don't say it, but you'll be implementing this moving forward.
2: No. I will not, Jack. That's not how far I'll go for a freebie. It's worse.
1: Oh, you'll go further.
2: I think I will not. I twisted.
1: Oh, God.
2: Sorry, my neck, everyone.
1: A neck sore. Thank you, Taylor. Harrison, talk to us, mate. How far would you go for a freebie?
4: Hello, senorita.
1: Hello, my sweet, sweet, sweet, sweet senorita. How are you?
4: I'm fantastic. I pay for the blue Instagram tick to get more stuff from companies.
0: Oh, so you pay a little to get a lot for free.
2: Well, and then do you have a couple, like some followers, and then they send you stuff?
4: Well, one of them is on that radio station, Mr. Jarch.
1: Oh, what do you mean?
0: What?
4: Jarchy actually follows my account.
1: Oh.
4: He's never sent me any free stuff, though, but he knows my account. It's called Punk Creations, and I get to do like movie premieres sponsorship deals because I've got a blue tick.
1: I love your stuff.
0: So it's actually good content. Okay.
1: No, it is.
0: Okay.
1: It is.
2: Well, there you go. Just send us some stuff, Josh.
1: So it's like, I've got him in the DMs.
2: Yeah.
1: We've yarned before. You've got a full Iron Man suit.
2: Him telling you that he'll reply will be in 4 years.
1: No, but I have, haven't I, mate?
4: Josh is actually quite quick on the responses, considering his reputation. Yes.
0: Okay. You're the only person Josh is responding to.
2: Yeah,
1: well, he's got an MK Ultra full Iron Man
2: suit.
1: That's pretty
2: me
1: cool.
2: That.
1: Yeah, remember I showed you?
2: Yeah, you need to borrow that, and you need to hit send Harrison something.
1: Okay. Love your stuff. We'll work that out. Thank
2: cool.
1: you, Russ. Thank
2: Thanks,
1: you so
2: guys.
1: Much.
2: Great yarns.
0: Good yarns. Lou and Josh on Triple M. We're going to play Can I Get Your Number?
1: And if you want to see cool stuff, follow at Punk Creations on Instagram.
2: Harrison.
0: Oh, good plug. Cool. Wow. Lou and Josh.
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7: Orange's average unleaded price today is around $2.05 a litre, while some servos are selling it as low as $1.92. 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
1: Ladies and gentlemen, this is Can I Get Your Number?
0: Ooh, wow. The game where Lou and Josh have to guess what number is in the other person's brain.
2: Well, like have you written yours down, though?
3: I've written mine down. Have you written yours down?
2: Yes, I have.
3: So basically, we just ask each other questions until... Oh, I don't even know.
2: I'm not in the greatest space today, so I wasn't very good at what I am normal.
3: The questions will determine the number. So it's like, you put a number down, I'm like, would this be too many dogs to own? And if it's between 1 and 50, if you put 50, it's like, yeah, probably.
2: Well.
3: You know, but if it's like...
2: Subjective.
3: Correct, but 50 dogs, a lot of dogs. Mm. Well, okay, for someone living in an apartment in a metropolitan area, 50 dogs, a lot of dogs.
2: Mm.
0: So.
3: Turns out not a lot of dogs.
0: It's 50.
2: JJ.
0: Okay. Whoever guesses closest to the other person's number wins.
3: Yes.
0: Who wants to try and guess whose number first?
3: So it's within a minute, isn't it? Right?
0: Yeah, about that.
3: About that.
0: Okay. Got my eye on the clock.
2: Okay, I'll start.
0: Yep. Okay, go.
2: Could you finish this many slices of pizza?
3: No.
2: Huh, okay. So I'm going to say that's probably over... Okay, would you pay this many dollars for parking? Take that back. I don't want you to answer that one. Could you wrote... Oh, I don't want you to answer that one either. Is this more than the number of countries you've visited?
3: Yes.
2: You've stumped me. So it's... Could you finish as many slices?
3: She's 3 minutes in. We've got two questions out of the way.
0: Oh, we're gonna
2: sorry, what'd you say? Could you eat this many hot chips? Or would this many
3: pizzas,
2: hot chips?
3: Slices of pizza.
2: Could you swim this many laps?
3: No.
0: No. Oh, Lou, you're gonna have to.
2: 19?
3: She's not even finished. Yeah, oh, still got
0: time. Okay, well, the guess was 19. You happy with 19 as your guess, Lou?
2: Yeah.
3: Do I tell her?
0: Yeah, you tell her.
3: It was 38.
2: Oh.
0: So we're just 19 off there.
2: So you,
3: asked three questions.
2: Yeah, but you asked, could you finish this many slices of pizza?
3: Absolutely not. 38 pieces of
2: pizza. Okay, and then I said,
3: not that many
2: is
3: countries.
2: Is this number more than the number of countries you've visited?
3: Absolutely not. I haven't visited 38 countries.
2: You tricked me, though, because you went, no.
3: Well, I did a top deck tour through Europe, but I don't know. I wouldn't have visited 38 now.
2: I still stand by 19.
0: Okay, so and you.
3: Well, it's wrong.
2: Whatever.
3: So you're 19 off.
0: Yeah, she's 19 off. So let's see how Josh goes. Okay. Take it away.
3: Would this be too many dogs to own in an apartment?
2: Yeah.
3: Would you, if you had this many dollars for lunch, would it be enough?
2: Yeah.
3: It would be.
2: Yes.
3: Could you beat this many people in a fight?
2: No.
3: Is it more than the number of countries you visited?
2: Yeah.
3: Could you smash this many Tim Tams?
2: No.
0: Oh, Judge!
3: Okay. Could you... Oh, no, you couldn't. Could you swing this many laps?
2: No.
0: What's your guess?
3: It's 42.
2: 29.
0: Ooh, but still... Judge is just closer. Yeah.
2: You are stumped on the countries because you think I've been to that many countries.
3: I have. You're a well-travelled woman.
2: Yeah, but I'm usually the same places, darling.
3: Sorry, darling.
2: Yeah.
3: Yeah, good point, darling.
2: Yeah.
3: Oh, delightful. Mostly just Monaco.
2: You know, Italy is the number one place, you know, darling.
0: Okay, well, Judge wins, but you both played pretty bad.
3: Thanks, mate.
0: Yeah,
2: thanks so much.
0: There you go. Lou is in the wars. We'll chat more about that next.
3: We will.

0: It is your Chewbacca Tuesday on Triple M with Lou and Jarch.
1: It is indeed. And look, Lulu, as we've discussed, you've been in the wars.
2: Yeah.
1: You're in the wars at the moment.
2: Someone's got a voodoo doll of me.
1: Yeah, it's rare when you're not in the wars.
2: This is a bad war.
1: But you're in a particular war. Yeah. This isn't, usually it's the Falklands. Mm. This seems like the Russian assault of Berlin in World War II.
2: It's
0: getting serious.
1: It's getting serious.
2: Oh, usually I've stubbed my toe.
1: Yeah.
2: So my wisdom teeth are infected.
1: Yeah, we know. We've discussed it. Not only have we discussed it on this show.
2: Just if you just tuned in, I got to let you know.
1: Yeah, but we've also haven't stopped talking about it.
2: Yeah, so they're infected, so I can't eat anything. So then I'm taking my antibiotics and painkillers, and then I'm throwing up.
1: But what I wanted to talk about was today, we recorded our podcast, We Mean Well, this morning. So you obviously come in and you were cooked, right?
2: Because I've also...
1: Yeah, you're back.
2: I've had a spasm, so I can't move.
1: Yeah, we're across it. Okay?
2: Just if people have just tuned in, Jack.
0: They could have tuned in, Jack.
1: Well, you could have tuned in. She got a bad back and she got wisdom teeth coming out.
2: Yeah.
1: Talk about every show. Anyway, we're sitting there doing the potty. And Lou, as I've mentioned the reference 300 times, you are Michael Keaton's Batman in the 90s movies, where it's just a full silicon suit and you're going, and you can't move. So your whole body turns if you need to do something.
2: Yeah.
1: So you're in the I'm doing the podcast and like Willie was doing stuff behind you as our producer and you just had no idea. And when you're talking to people, you just have to move your whole body. You're like, Willie, could you get that video up of... Couldn't move. Anyway, we do a segment on the potty and you go, hey, I've got to go spew. And I go, oh, Jesus Christ almighty, this poor thing. Anyway, so Lou leaves to vomit. I'm like, so not only is her teeth buggered, she's woken up, her stiff neck, she's completely cooked, her lower back to neck is busted.
2: Spasms.
1: And now she's spewing.
2: Because obviously when you take, like, I can't eat much, so I'm eating, like, soups or...
1: And you had a sort of a painkiller, I think, on an empty stomach.
2: And antibiotics.
1: And antibiotics. And, you know, if you take vitamins and stuff in your stomach, it make you vomit.
0: Mm.
1: Lou's suffering with this. Anyway, we go, holy dooly, like, what's going on here? And I just want to paint a picture for the audience. So about 8 minutes later, the podcast door to our studio just creaks open. And I just look there and there's just this lady standing in the middle of hair, a little disheveled, just with the wettest, just bawling her eyes, just fully crying. And we're like, buddy. And you're like, it hurts so much, dude. Vomit. we don't have to do this.
2: Because
1: I said you've been here for 40 minutes. We'll stop. Yeah. No, I think I'm being all right. It just hurts me so much. And then someone gave you a custard yogurt thing, and you're going like, I grew up in a nursing home, right? Yeah. Mum worked in a nursing home for 20 years, and all I could picture was like an old woman, a 98-year-old woman, you know.
2: Eating with no teeth.
1: Literally, and just like shaking as she put the custard to her mouth, going, I just can't do anything.
2: When you're like, your teeth are, you know, ruined, and then your back as well, you can't move your neck down to your like lower back, and then you spew, you obviously can't control what.
1: No,
2: so then the pain was like,
1: right.
2: I'm throwing up, and then the pain's like, you know, my neck's going, so then I came again, which was like,
1: just crying.
2: I think the rest of the podcast, I had mascara down my eye.
1: Literally. Listen, we literally go, we had to cut. We go, look, if it looks a little different if you're watching the YouTube, Lou's just come back and she's been pulling her eyes out and eating custard. Like, like a child that's sick at home at school. You know what I mean?
2: So I'm getting my whizzies out on Friday.
1: Mm.
2: I should be eating all the... like, you know, like proper food right now.
1: Can't.
2: But I still can't.
1: You can't, buddy.
2: I'm going to be on mashed potatoes and like soup for like 2 weeks.
1: Yeah, that's right.
2: Right.
0: That's.
2: Woohoo!
0: That is brutal.
1: You're usually on half a liquid diet anyway. I wouldn't worry too much.
2: I won't be drinking, Jack.
0: Let's check the Insta next on Lou and Jarch.
1: Hey, I'd love that, mate.
2: Me too.
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1: It always is, Brad.
2: The end. Actually, I'm looking forward to it because I'm going to the osteopath.
1: Yeah, you need to get cracked right.
2: Yeah, cracked up.
0: What?
2: Cracked right, not cracked up.
1: I don't even know. I felt bad saying cracked right. You know, it sounds overtly sexual. So my apologies.
2: But I apologise too then.
1: Cracked up is better. It's like laughing.
2: Oh, yeah, true.
1: Yeah.
2: Too true. I don't apologise then. I take it back. Couple of DMs. Undercover lover, where we see if your partner would lie for you. This was great. Go overlook it on Lou and Jarch Insta. Old mate didn't hesitate once. That's either love or experience. Oh, I didn't think of that. Good liar.
1: I would like to think love.
2: Yes, me too.
1: I'd like
2: always think positive.
1: I'd like to verge on the err on the side of love. Wouldn't you?
3: And oh, then, that's beautiful.
1: That's beautiful, mate.
2: Another guy said, I need this guy on speed dial next time I chuck a sickie.
1: Seriously.
2: Too true. Get him to pretend to be your doctor.
1: Seriously.
3: Mm-hmm. Could we use him going forward in the show?
2: I reckon.
3: For like when...
1: people need something like that.
2: He was great.
1: He was good.
2: My boyfriend would have somehow made me sound less employable.
1: I fear I am that man. I fear that if Steph had done something like this and I was like, then I realised what it was, I'd get too nervous.
2: Flustered.
1: Yeah, flustered and be like... Because, you know, I asked him, I was like, what are three things? You can only think of two? And I was like, two's enough.
2: Yeah. Like, that'll do. All right, we'll see you tomorrow for Winston Churchill Wednesday.
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9: Hey, I'm Tessa Randello. More than 40% of Aussies have had to choose between buying food or paying an essential bill in the past 6 months. That's according to new research commissioned by Second Bite and Food Bank. While new KPMG data expects the cost of units to increase by 2.2% in 2026, but the cost of a house is predicted to drop 1.1%. As interest rate pressures ease in 2027, the latest data shows they'll both increase more than 3%. Surveillance is being ramped up where H5 bird flu's already been identified around the country so authorities can monitor its spread. A potential second mass mortality event's under investigation in Victoria. The Agriculture Minister says although they can't stop it from spreading, we are as prepared as possible. Briefly, gambling companies are denying allegations made at a Senate inquiry that they gave customers drugs and alcohol. And Lifeblood says 12,000 donors are needed across the country as the number of donations drop due to winter illness.
10: Did you know that diabetes is Australia's fastest growing chronic condition? Over 300 Australians are diagnosed with the condition every day. Search Diabetes Australia to find out more.
9: Matt King's been named as the new coach of the Blues. He's been part of the New South Wales team since 2024 and a long-time assistant at the Sydney Roosters. King says the one true rugby league love of his life has been the Blues.
11: To know now that I have the opportunity to guide the team moving forward, to lead the program over the next little period, as I mentioned, means the absolute world to me.
9: While the Roosters say they will be sad to see him depart at the end of the season, but they couldn't be prouder that he's been given this opportunity.
12: When you shop local, you back the people in your community. 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
13: Fine for the rest of today in Orange. Tonight, down to -2, and tomorrow, mostly fine with a high of 8. 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
20: Hello, everybody. Welcome to the Triple M Rush Hour. Our number's 133353, and you can text us on 0457 10 1049. Coming up today, another chance to win Bo Ryan's wheels. That is the Mazda BT50 from our friends at Rockdale Mazda. We'll give another three names out in the course of the show, and you have 30 minutes to call, but you must be the first to call. Hello, Nathan.
21: Hello, Anthony. Hello, everyone. How are we all today?
20: Good. Well, yeah. You good?
21: I'm great. Mm. I feel awesome. I feel better than yesterday.
20: Why?
21: Well, yes, it's Monday.
20: Monday's what?
21: Well, I'm usually upbeat, but I had a big weekend.
20: Yeah,
21: so
20: right.
21: Monday's was a little bit slow.
20: Yeah.
21: It was just another manic Monday.
20: Yeah. Monday after a big weekend is like, why am I doing this?
21: It's tough.
20: It's tough. And by Friday, are you ready to do it all again?
21: I'm back. Yes, yeah. I'm back.
20: Mm. Well, Australian musicians and composers have been given a rare opportunity by the city of Sydney. Now, this is what the opportunity is: to music score one of the world's most iconic global spectacles. Sydney New Year's Eve 2027 midnight fireworks display. The musical score is composed first, and then the pyrotechnic display is custom designed to every beat, drop and dynamic shift. So that you put the music score together, and they put the fireworks to
21: together.
20: It. It closes September 7th.
21: That's
20: I'm
21: birthday.
20: Not a fan of this. I
21: That's
20: think they
21: birthday.
20: Should.
21: No, I think it's great. I think it's awesome.
20: No, it's not any... We've had enough of it.
21: No, woo.
20: Mm.
21: Are you talking about you've had enough of the fireworks
20: I've
21: on the
20: had
21: Harbour
20: enough.
21: Bridge?
20: I've had
21: Mate,
20: enough.
21: Come on.
20: I've got a better idea.
21: It's very unassured. What is it?
20: I say we get like a...
21: I say, boy.
20: We get like a 15-kilometre rope, right? And we give everybody the opportunity, if you live north of the harbour or south of the harbour, and we have the world's biggest tug of war.
21: That is a great idea.
20: It is a great
21: idea. I love
20: idea,
21: that idea,
20: yeah.
21: But not for New Year's Eve.
20: Then we could have like drag racing
21: We could organise that, the world's biggest tug of war.
20: Yeah.
21: That would be, we should do that on here.
20: On the Harbour Bridge.
21: But what about, have you heard Metallica's album, S&M?
20: Oh, who hasn't?
21: With the San Francisco
20: love
21: Symphony.
20: It. Yeah. Mm.
21: Now, if they composed it.
20: Yes, Metallica.
21: Metallica.
20: Mm.
21: San Francisco Symphony. I'm just trying to put it all together here.
20: Don't we want someone from Sydney?
21: No.
20: Huh?
21: We want the best people to do the job.
20: What
21: so when I hear a drum go bang, I want a big, or like Oof. AC/DC, fire your guns.
20: Mm, yeah.
21: Am I showing my age now?
20: Yeah, you
21: just,
20: are.
21: Yeah.
20: Mm. Mm. But I think I'd already finished school when they come out.
21: Well, you want someone like the Wiggles to do it, do you?
20: No, I think if we're going to go to Sydney, we'll get somebody like Mark Gable. He's always looking for a gig, the guy from the Choir Boys. No, but I like my idea of the

0: Thanks to our mates at Penrite Oil. What's green, gold, and 100 years strong? It's Penrite Oil, now proudly wearing the Australian-made logo. 100 years, still driven. Well, there's some mail coming out of the Rabbitohs here. Oh, there's a few things we've got to unpack here, but and we'll do a team list later. But there is a number of Rabbitohs players coming back into the side. But talk around God's country where I live, Luttrell might be back in the next 2-3 weeks, which would be great.
1: They are the whispers, yes. So over his back injury, his calf injury, or his combination of injuries, so that'll be a huge boost for South Sydney leading into the pointy end of the season. But they've got a few back already. I know we're going to dive into Team List Tuesday a little bit later on, but they've got some big names back.
0: They've got Para this week.
1: It's a very tricky game against Parramatta. I know the game was absolutely a snooze fest on the weekend until the last probably 15 minutes when it got a little bit exciting when the Tigers went back to back. But it all depends on what side turns up for Parramatta and where Souths are mentally. Because if you give Parramatta a sniff, like, they're no easy beats. They're gonna make Souths work hard. You look at where they're on the ladder, the Eels, and yes, everyone's going to go, oh, Souths will flog them. I'm not too sure about that.
0: They're
1: gutsy. They don't just lay over the Eels. They're a gutsy side, and if Souths aren't there prepared mentally to have a real good crack early on in this game, it could be a bit tricky for them. And they're on a bit of a slippery slope, the South Sydney Rabbitohs, I think.
0: Yeah.
1: They need to have this game to stay in touch.
0: Let me just say, it's in South Sydney world, we've already banked the 2 points.
1: That's what you've got to worry about. What you've got to worry about, that attitude, Anthony.
0: No, this is more certain of 2 points than if it was the bye.
1: How certain?
0: I mean, I cannot tell you how certain I am Souths will win. Souths will not only win, kick their asses. It's the week after when Souths play the Bulldogs. That's the one I'm worried about. But Souths Parramatta, Souths will just absolutely flog them. But moving on, it is Indigenous round.
1: Yeah, another great round from the NRL. Yeah, I hope we speak to Adam Elliott a bit later on. And I know he's had a big input to the Indigenous round jersey for South Sydney. So we'll speak to Ads a bit later on. But yeah, another great round put together to recognise the Indigenous community, Indigenous players inside our game.
0: Well, who's your favourite Indigenous player?
1: Of all time?
0: Yeah.
1: You know, everyone, probably, I'd have to say, I got to play with a bloke like Dean Witters.
0: He's a great player,
1: absolute
0: wasn't he?
1: Champion.
0: Great fella too.

0: So much for the community.
1: Yeah, yeah.
0: I love Dino. He was just a laid-back guy, but had some skill. I'm not going to put him in the Artie Beetson mould, but had some skill like Artie. Footwork, offload. Not as big as Artie, but could have been.
1: Now you've opened up a can of worms.
0: Yeah.
1: Can I ask you a Pandora's box or an Andorra's box, whatever it is. Mine is Greg Inglis. But when I was a young bloke living in Inverell doing the radio, Dino's father, I can't remember his father's name now, but he had an uncle, Sylvester. And Dino's father used to play for Narwon, which was an Indigenous team in Armidale. And he was better than Dino.
0: Yeah.
1: That's going
0: back. That would have been good because Dino was good.
1: Yeah, Dino was good.
0: Good right foot step. Mm.
1: But, mine is Greg Inglis. So Indigenous round. Adam Elliott's had involvement with the design of the South Jumper, which means his wife Millie's been over his shoulder. Now, don't have it like that. Don't do that. Don't do this. And then, of course, in the New South Wales
0: scene. She would have.
1: Of course she would have.
0: Yeah.
1: She knows everything.
0: Doesn't she?
1: Oh.
0: Well, she thinks she knows everything.
1: She knows everything. Now, Matty King's been named as the coach of the...
0: Officially. Officially. And
1: you spoke to him today.
0: Great appointment. Mm. Great appointment. He's over the moon, obviously. Yeah, 2-year deal there, and he's been an understudy for a while now. He's coached at the junior rep level. He's been under Trent Robbo at Roosters for many years. I think he's helped coach in the Lebanon side for the World Cup at the end of the year as well. So, look, I think it's great. He's excited about it, and good luck. We wish him all the best.
1: Yeah, good fella. So that's looking good.
0: Can you imagine coming from washing dishes to playing Origin and now coaching the Origin team?
1: Unbelievable. And unbelievable. A better bloke you would not meet than Matty King.
0: He's a champion.
1: So we wish him all the best, and we'll try and get him on in the next week or two. This is the Triple M Rush Hour with Maroon and Hindy. We're going to speak to Adam Elliott about Indigenous Round shortly as well at Triple M.

0: Triple M's Rush Hour with Maroon and Hindy. I was just thinking, that is my favourite live band I've ever seen, Green Day. And that is a good riddance to time of your life.
1: Quickly, side note, just found out a bit of information. Because I cry on planes a lot.
0: Yeah,
1: I don't know why we're talking about crying during the break, but I cry on planes a lot. And then I found out that it's actually a thing.
0: Is that right?
1: It's an emotional thing when you're on a plane. Like, I would cry watching a movie that's not worth crying about on a plane.
0: There's a reason for that, Nathan. Well, everybody goes to the doctor and says, I need something for the trip. So then you're on prescription drugs, and then you get on the plane and have three bottles of wine. And that's why. So that's not rocket science, mate.
1: Okay.
0: That's why you cry on planes.
1: You know what I didn't cry about?
0: Mm-hmm.
1: Picking up a hitchhiker the other day.
0: What a year. Well, come on. Come on, Ivan. Tell us the story.
1: That's a quick. I picked up a lot of hitchhikers. Oh,
0: you creep.
1: I know I could count how many hitchhikers I've picked up on one hand. So I've got five hitchhikers.
0: That is creepy, mate.
1: But why is it creepy?
0: Why are you doing picking up hitchhikers?
1: Because they need a lift. The most recent one, I'll start with my most recent one. It was in my local area.
0: Right.
1: And he was an older gentleman, and he was carrying a jerry can.
0: Okay.
1: So I had to pick him up.
0: Right.
1: He had the thumb out. He had the 5-litre jerry can. And I went, pulled over, said, mate, where are you going? And I knew the answer because he was obviously going to the servo. So I just took him down the servo a couple of Ks down the road. What good deed done for the day?
0: Yeah.
1: Did I panic about what could have happened?
0: Mm.
1: Had he already doused himself in fuel and was ready to ignite himself in the front
0: car?
1: Seat of my Kia? I'm not too sure, but I just went, you know what? I had a good feeling about him, and I thought, because so many cars went past him, just kept driving. I thought, nah, he's old, he's elderly. If he tries anything, I can take him.
0: Unless he was covered in fuel.
1: Yeah, and
0: but there was another one you told me about once, a guy who actually stunk. Do you want to tell us that story?
1: Oh, that was a bad one. That one made me dry heave. I'll tell you this story.
0: Yeah.
1: So coming back from Cowra, I had a gig out at Cowra. And this, we're coming back there for early morning, like the sun was just coming up. And this is a bit of it's a good story, but a bad story as well. So I'm going around this bend. All of a sudden to the left, I see this Holden Commodore halfway up a tree.
0: Right.
1: Like he'd flown into this tree, like glass everywhere, smoke coming out of it. So I've gone down a K down the road, and here he is, young fellow with his thumb out. Oh, God, this can't be the same guy that's just got out of this car. Surely not. Sure enough, it was. He had cuts all over him. His head was bleeding. And we're about an hour out of coming out of going into Bathurst. So I said, mate, jump in. He jumps in. The stench on him, my God. I'm dry heaving, got all the windows down. This is like 6 in the morning, maybe earlier, freezing, but I couldn't handle the smell. I'm going,
0: What did he smell of?
1: Oh, mate, poor bugger hadn't washed for a few days.
0: Right.
1: He was all over. He was heavy on the hooter. So I dropped him off at the hospital. They patched him all up, and I don't know what happened to him after that.
0: But so are you suggesting that he hadn't wiped his backside or
1: it
0: what?
1: It could have been a number of things, but he was hitchhiking, and I just did another good deed. I don't know why people are so scared of hitchhikers.
0: But it's one of those things where he thought, you know, I've been
1: have
0: at the toilet.
1: Have you hitchhiked?
0: No.
1: Is it hitchhiked?
0: I did hitchhike once, and a guy stopped and picked me up, and I was only about 18. I thought, this might be a bit sus, so I never did it again.
1: Where were you going?
0: I was on Anzac Parade, near where Peters of Kensington is, right?
1: Oh, really?
0: It's a very, very sort of infamous part of it.
1: Yep.
0: You know,
1: yep.
0: And there was a nightclub there in those days called Rages, I think it was called. And I was near there. I come out, I just said, I'll just hitchhike home.
1: Rages.
0: As soon as I put my thumb up, bang, this good looking guy had stopped. I said, this is a bit sus, you know? But this bloke you picked up that stunk.
1: Yeah.
0: I'm thinking he's gone the toilet, hasn't cleaned up afterwards, and thought, what are my chances of crashing the car? It's like when your grandmother says, make sure you're wearing clean undies.
1: Well, he was lucky to be alive when you saw the car and the tree. He owes me one, the young fella.
0: Okay.
1: Anyway, what are we going to ask now? What are we asking our listeners?
0: 133353, have you been picked up by Nathan? No. 133353, what happened when you picked up a hitchhiker? 2 tickets to see Paul Kelly live from King's Cross at the Potts Point Hotel. Paul Kelly's 70, the deluxe edition pre-order now. 133353, what happened, Sydney? When you picked up a hitchhiker.
1: Or text us.
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5: Triple M's Rush Hour, Maroon and Hindy, our numbers 13353. Very shortly, Adam Elliott comes on to talk about the Rabbitohs and Indigenous round. Right now, what happened when you picked up a hitchhiker? Get to the phones, 13353. Tickets to see Paul Kelly live from King's Cross at the Potts Point Hotel. So come on, get on the phone. What happened when you picked up a hitchhiker? Maybe you were the hitchhiker. Give us your story. This is Triple M.

0: Triple M's Rush Hour, Maroon and Heidi. That song always makes me want to hit the bags.
1: The boxing bags, of course. I'm talking about Survivor. Eye of the Tiger, 133353 as a number, or 0457 10 1049, down at Scotty Getty's gym.
2: Of course.
1: He won't hold the bag while I'm hitting it.
2: No.
1: He just get knocked straight into the wall.
2: Hold the bag, Trace. What's that off the castle?
1: Oh, yeah. I love that. With the little, you know, on top of the cake, the little kickboxer.
2: So we could talk absolute crap for hours.
1: We should.
2: For hours.
1: We could. We could.
2: We do anyway,
1: well,
2: don't we?
1: Yeah. 133353, we're asking you about what happened when you picked up a hitchhiker. Mark's on the Northern Beaches. What happened, Mark?
3: G'day, mate. I was with a mate of yours, Adam's dad, Mark Reynolds.
1: Oh, the love sponge. He's a mate of mine, yes.
3: Anyhow, I'd come down to Sydney for a footy presentation, and Mark decided he wanted to come back to Townsville with me. So we're driving. We're on the Bruce Highway, the other side of Brisbane, about 1 o'clock in the morning, and we picked up this hitchhiker. It's us looking guy, but I thought, oh yeah, we'll be right. Anyhow, I was in a VL rental car, and I was pushing it a bit, and the bloke said, you're going too fast, stop at the next service station. And when we stopped, he got out and put a black bag down, and we didn't get a drink. As I was filling up the car, you could put the pump on auto then. I had a look at his bag, and there was a 12-gauge shotgun, a pistol, and a balaclava.
1: Oh, there you go.
3: Yeah, mate, I tell you what, I thought, you know, we'll be right, but me and the love sponge, I thought we could handle him, but not when you got that.
1: No.
2: I reckon Marky was about to knock off that servo you were just at. That's probably what they were for.
1: Mm.
2: So you dodged
3: the bullet. No, because he's got no way getting out. It was in the middle of nowhere. We're on the other side of Brisbane, the Bruce High. Might have been up around Proserpine somewhere.
1: Yeah,
2: so
1: right.
2: So what did you do, Mark? You just left him there?
3: Yeah, well, yeah, he wanted to get out because I was driving too fast. Well, he said, I've had nothing.
2: How fast was the VL going? How fast were you going?
3: 170, 180.
1: Oh, yeah. Well, they had the Nissan motor, the VL, didn't they? There you go.
3: Yeah, they used to go, mate. With a rental car, too. Mm. Mate,
1: oh, they go
3: the
1: faster.
3: The love sponge didn't last long in town, so I'll tell you that. Too hot for him.
1: Oh, that's what he's like. He gets out and gets another car and comes straight. He's got history. Thank you, Mark. 133353, let's go to Wyong.
2: Yeah, David, are you there, mate? What happened when you picked up a hitchhiker?
4: Hey, I'm actually going to tell you a story of being picked up.
1: Sure.
4: If that's okay.
1: Yeah.
2: Sure.
4: I hitchhiking up in Queensland in the 90s. I got picked up by this brown old, either a Holden or a Ford.
1: Right.
4: Traveling up the freeway, trying to talk to this guy. He's not really interested in me. Suddenly, he just slowly slows down, pulls over on the freeway, and tells me to get out. So I do exactly as he says. Never saw him again. I ran up this embankment, slept up on the embankment, waiting for him. I just thought he's going to get his mates and come and get me. I don't know what I was thinking, but I was in a bit of a panic. Many years later, go back about 5 years ago, I was watching a show on Ivan Milat with my daughter.
1: No.
4: Mate, I started shaking. I started sweating. My daughter's asking me, what's wrong, Dad? I said, I reckon that's the guy that picked me up in Queensland. The car was the same. And, yeah. It was quite amazing. I'm shaking right now just even telling it.
2: Yeah, that's a close one, David.
4: I think I dodged a bullet. I mean, I can't for certain say it was him, but like, everything lines up. I've looked into his history a lot since then, and I'm pretty certain it was him.
1: God, that's a great story.
2: Yeah, well, yeah, it's an awesome, lucky story, isn't
1: it?
2: Yeah, bit of a public announcement, kids. Mm. Don't hitchhike. Don't get in cars with strangers.
1: Very good, Nathan. I would agree. Yeah. Thank you, David. Oh, Ivan. Crazy Ivan. Toby, what happened?
5: Mate, I'm in Newcastle.
1: Mm-hmm.
5: Years ago, I was driving past this girl that she was hitchhiking, and I thought, drove past her. And I thought, I'm going to read in the paper the next day. She's going to be picked up by somebody and knocked off or something. So I went and picked her up, drove along. And I started to ask her what she did. And she was a lady of the night.
2: Oh, Toby. Yeah. And as if you didn't know, Toby. So you stuck it in reverse. You knew exactly what you were doing.
5: Oh, I just went, mate. No, I just dropped her off. And see you later.
1: All right. Thank you, Toby. Thank you for that story. A likely story. Who would you like to give the prize to?
2: Oh, it's got to go to Mark in the Northern Beaches. For, picking up a hitchhiker. Yeah. Drops him off at a servo, finds out he's got a shotgun, a pistol, and about a clover in his bag.
1: I'm going to run that story past Mark Reynolds and check the integrity of it.
2: What's he win?
1: He wins. He's off to see Paul Kelly. Tickets to see Paul Kelly live from King's Cross to at the Potts Point Hotel, which is a great venue here in Sydney. Paul Kelly's 70, the deluxe edition, pre-order now. It's Triple M's Rush Hour with Maroon and Hindy, and Adam Elliott's going to have a chat with us next about the Rabbitohs and Indigenous round at Triple M.

0: that's when I need you. 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
1: Triple M Rush Hour, Maroon and Hindy. Shawnee, we're going to talk about the big Colonel Sanders auction that happened recently. But before we do, an old mate of ours, of course, Millie Elliott is part of this show. Her other half is this bloke. We love him just the same, yeah, Adam Elliott.
2: He's the better half.
1: Better half, yeah.
2: Yeah.
1: Ads, welcome.
3: I appreciate that, guys. Thanks, Abe. Thanks for having me on, guys. How are we?
2: Well, mate, better than you. I saw a photo on Millie's Instagram the other day, and you were holding baby Gigi. She was awake. You seemed to be asleep.
3: I tell you what, she's not bad. She, I put a couple of photos up of Mill, like, playing, you know. I thought, oh, I'll show some support. The Roosters have put a thing up. I'll repost it on mine, and she's into me straight away. Take that down. I look terrible. But the moment I'm laying there with me jaw to the floor and Gigi's awake, yeah, I'm straight on the socials for everyone to see.
1: The big question, Adam, before we get to the football is, obviously your better half, Millie, is, doing a school reunion at, Bega High, and nobody's responding. She's had eight. Those who aren't in jail are prepared to come along. Are you from the same year at Bega High?
3: Nah, I'm older, so right. I'm a bit of a cradle snatcher, but, I didn't finish year 12 there, so, I don't know. Yeah, I don't think I get invited back to those things.
1: You finished at a juvie.
2: Yeah, did anyone finish year 12 at Bega High?
3: It only goes to year 9, I think, or something, yeah.
1: But you got to do it 4 times.
3: I tell you what, the bar was set pretty low because my old man was a teacher there. So you only needed the back of a Weet-Bix box, I think, was the resume to get in. But, yeah, I don't know how much luck she's had. She's definitely trying her best, you know, going to the radio to try and get a few people there. It's a desperate way to try and show people you got mates, I reckon.
2: Mate, so how are you travelling at the moment? Obviously, injury riddled this season so far, but you're back.
3: Yeah, I'm back. So pulled up good from the game in the weekend, went in there today, had some recovery, and I'm good to go. Coming up against your old mob this weekend, but yeah, I'm fit and ready to go, and hopefully I'm a fair bit fitter than I was on the weekend because it was, they come and ask me actually about the 30-minute mark, how you going, Ads? Like, and I said, I think I might have made like a half-decent tackle or something the set before. I was a bit pumped. I said, oh, I'm sweet. This is easy. I'll get to half-time. No dramas at all. They come out a minute and a half later, and I said, oh, I'm done, guys. You've got to get me off. I can't move my legs. So I'm better for it.
2: I noticed you're blowing. But big, obviously massive game this weekend against the mighty Blue and Gold, the Parramatta Reels. It's a tricky one, this one, isn't it?
3: Yeah, it could be tricky. It's honestly flat out not tricky for us. We just need to win because the bottom four of the eight is super tight. Obviously, the game on the weekend, us slipping doesn't help our chances at all there. And, you know, we've got some big games coming up. So like, I don't think we can really afford to lose any. So we need to make sure we're turning up on Saturday with a must-win attitude.
2: And also, mate, a special round for you as well this week.
3: Yeah, it is. Yeah, it's cool. We actually had a bit of a lunch today at training. We had an Indigenous catering company come in and had some native ingredients and cooked. We had some emu, some kangaroo, some crocodile, a bit of barramundi in there, and she explained it all for us. And I think obviously if there's a club in the NRL that does it well since being here, it's pretty obvious that Siasa are, you know, really passionate in that space, and it's been great for, you know, me to be a part of the, even just designing the jersey and the way the club goes about with incorporating their players through the whole thing as well, which is pretty cool. And it'll be my first one playing in my first Indigenous round since my dad passed too, so it's pretty cool for me. He passed down a lot of stuff, so it's special round for all of us. And obviously, we've got little Gigi now too, so I have to get her in a little Indigenous jersey at the game.
2: A little one, or just
3: I'll get the 18th man to slip her in.
2: Just squeeze it over.
1: Well, you got Para this week, as you said, but you know what I feel, Ads? It really, for us, well, I'm a South man, obviously, the week after is the Dogs. This game's at Accor Stadium. This is a Friday night, 8 o'clock game. This is a massive game for both these clubs right now on 26 points. So maybe for both it comes down to that game.
3: Yeah, it could. And, like, I've obviously played at both clubs, and it definitely doesn't miss me with how big of a rivalry there is between the two of them. Obviously stems back to the 2014 grand final and the Good Friday clashes, and I missed out on the Good Friday one earlier this year, which I was filthy about. But yeah, it'll be a huge game. Obviously, they're in the hunt as well for a spot in the top eight. We've missed out the last couple of years. I think it's safe to say with the team that we've got and the roster that we've got, we believe we should definitely be playing finals footy. So that I'd say that'll be a bit of a blockbuster and one that I'm definitely looking forward to playing in.
2: Just on the roster, mate, some big names back this weekend. Must be pumped to have them back.
3: Yeah, it is. It's great. It's I'm pumped to have them back and pumped to still have a spot. So it's worked out well. It'll be good. It'll be definitely good, though. Obviously, we get the captain back. And, yeah, Davey Fifita had a bit of a spell from some goal kicking. So he's back with us this week. And obviously, he's very damaging. And, yeah, I think we're going to need those boys, obviously, as much as we can for this last month.
1: All right, Ads, I know your lovely mother-in-law, Shelley's going back to Burley. Yeah. I'll drop a gift around in the next couple of days if you could pass that on for me.
3: Beautiful. I'll let her know. She's been asking about you.
2: Yeah, I'm sure she has. Yeah.
1: Thank you very much, Adam Elliott.
3: Thanks, guys.
1: Of course, a full dance card we have here at Triple M NRL games right across the weekend. We've got Auckland games, we've got Saturday, and right across Sunday too, Triple M rocks the footy. And up next, we talk about the great Colonel Sanders at Triple M.
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0: I mean, Triple M's Rush Hour with Maroon and Heidi. I'm just asking Heidi what he's having dinner for tonight, and he made me guess, and I said Mean Fiddler. That's what I was going to say.
1: The Vicar.
0: Vicar. Right.
1: The Vicar in Dural.
0: Beautiful.
1: We're celebrating a bit of a milestone in the house.
0: What is that?
1: Got another one on his peas.
0: Okay. What is that now? Three?
1: Three down, one to go.
0: Beautiful. Yes. Well, that Dodge is way off. Dodge is way off.
1: Dodge is way off. Mm. Yeah.
0: So you're going to, now the young bloke's going to need a car.
1: Yeah.
0: What do you think you'll get? Like a BT50 or a Ranger or something? BT50. I know a bloke who sells those and bloody does great deal, ripper deals for you. Have you ever thought of Colonel Sanders and thought you'd like to buy something of his?
1: His chicken. All the time.
0: You know, when I was a kid, I used to go to that one. We had an auntie out Guildford, Woodville Road, the first ever KFC in Australia, and he was holding the bucket of chicken up on the roof. I said, I would love to have that bucket. And then, when I was five, they came out with KFC surfboards, which were fantastic. Remember those?
1: No, I've seen one of those in a movie.
0: Surfboards.
1: Swinging Safari, yeah. Aussie movie. Mm. Do yourself a favour. Watch that. It's the best. It's got Kylie Minogue in it.
0: Right. And they had Kentucky Fried Chicken
1: surfboard. It's hilarious. The kid's got a Kentucky Fried Chicken little bodyboard, and it sticks to her in the sun.
0: Right.
1: It's a good movie. It's a classic.
0: Great surfboard, that one. Well, I only used to surf at down there at Brighton, so that was okay. A major auction in the US put dozens of the KFC founders' personal belongings up for auction.
1: Such as?
0: His signature black clip-on bow tie sold for $11,300.
1: Is that an original one, though? He would have thousands of those.
0: Wouldn't he? He'd be like the bloke in the Playhouse, in the Playboy Mansion with the jackets.
1: Hugh.
0: With the smoking jackets, Hugh. Wouldn't he? Yeah. His personal planner, Colonel Sanders, not Hugh, his personal planner sold for $42,600. See, somebody would have thought the herbs and spices.
1: 100% they would have thought that. Yeah, I would have thought that. Wouldn't have forked out $42,500 for it, though.
0: No.
1: I know that.
0: Other items that sold included his Kentucky Colonel certificate, pressure cookers, cash register, cutlery, and they sold about 50,000 unopened of those little paper towelettes that you open up.
1: Oh, they
0: used
1: to make me car sick.
0: Did they?
1: Oh, I'd be crook as a dog. Shell Harbour Square, KFC, shopping with mum all day, back up Macquarie Pass. Wouldn't make it all the way up.
0: I love those little...
1: No.
0: Really? Make you, the little hand wipes.
1: The little hand wipes? No.
0: Yes, you're mad.
1: No, it's the same as when I go to hospital and they wipe you down before they inject you with something. Mm-hmm. The little wipe?
0: Yeah.
1: Oh, my eyes start rolling.
0: Oh, I think that little wipe... It smells so clean. It smells so clean. Anyway, KFC auction. They
1: wonder
0: just
1: why
0: went,
1: he had an auction. Surely he's got enough dough. Family's got enough to. Why don't they auction them off?
0: You can't keep everything, mate. You know, there's like 15,000 KFCs around the world. You know, that's
1: It is delicious.
0: Oh, it's good gear.
1: Favorite bit of KFC.
0: I like to get the KFC bucket.
1: Same.
0: But as I've said to you many times before, why don't we have a bucket of shanks? Why do we only get a bucket of chicken legs? Let's get buckets of shanks.
1: Bucket of just pure skin, KFC skin, just in a bucket. No bones, no meat, just skin, fried skin.
0: A big old bucket of skin. Oh, nice. You're an ideas man, Hindmarsh. Oh, yeah. 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
26: Hey, I'm Tessa Randello. Australia's peak group for betting agencies says allegations of illegal drugs being given to problem gamblers are incredibly serious. The claims were heard at a Senate inquiry yesterday.
27: RWA and our members strongly refute these claims. If these claims are true, we strongly recommend complaints are levelled with individual operators as well as law enforcement and regulators so that clearly illegal behaviours can be properly investigated.
26: Responsible Wagering Australia's Chief Executive Kai Cantwell there. Around 3.5 million Australians have experienced food hardship for the first time in the past 6 months. New research commissioned by Second Bite and Food Bank shows over 40% are having to choose between putting food on the table or paying an essential bill. While new ABS data shows household spending's up 0.8%. And the federal government's warning of more bird flu cases across the country. A second mass mortality event is being investigated in Victoria.
0: Every load of laundry is a fresh start. 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
26: Matt King says it's incredibly overwhelming to be appointed the new Blues coach. He signed a 2-year full-time contract with the option for a third.
1: If you had have said to me, you can pick any job in the world, this would be the one for me, mate. I've loved the Blues ever since I was a young fella.
26: It comes after Laurie Daly stepped down from the role yesterday. And Souths welcome back Cam Murray and Talis Duncan from injury and David Fifita from suspension. They'll clash with the Eels on Saturday night for Indigenous Round.
25: 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Stay alert. 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
3: Fine for the rest of today in Orange. Tonight, down to -2, and tomorrow, mostly fine with a high of 8. 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

0: M1049. Then each day we're going to call out three names. We'll put 30 minutes on the clock. The first person to call us back will win a key and will be invited to our final event to try their key in the lock. Whoever's key opens the lock wins the car, but you must be first caller in 30 minutes.
1: Yes, so get on the line. These people anyway. Joanna Hamilton from Matraville. Get on the line. Jeff Bonner from East Gosford.
0: Is it Bonner or Boner? Because we had Boner here. We had Luke Boner, didn't we?
1: Jeff Bonner from East Gosford and James Lee Mesurier.
0: I think it's Le Mesurier. Le Mesurier. You're from Neutral Bay. You all have 30 minutes.
1: Go through those names again.
0: Right. Joanna Hamilton, Jeff Bonner and James Le Mesurier.
1: Is it Bonner?
0: Bonner or Boner? I think it's Bonner because it's got two N's like Tony Bonner, who used to fly the helicopter in Skippy. You have 30 minutes to call us back. 133353. 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This is Triple M.

Triple M's Rush Hour. It's Maroon and Hindy. It's thanks to Penrod Oil, officially wearing the Australian-made logo. Penrod Oil has announced they are the jumper sponsor of the Perth Bears, NRL's newest team, and that all kicks off next year. Perth's logo will be proudly displayed on

0: the bonnet as well of your mate's car.
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0: Yeah.
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1: Still driven.

0: All right, let's talk about these teams for the weekend, the important games. I think the most important one to start off with, obviously, Triple M will be there live, Warriors and Penrith. So
1: what a game.
0: There's no way this isn't a massive game for the Warriors. If they want to finish top two, they've got to win this game. I think we've got like 5 weeks to go.
1: I think it's a bit of a test, though, for the Warriors to see where they really are at. You know, they've been thereabouts all year, come against the top dogs. It'll be a great test for them to see where they're at, and also to a test for Penrith, because yeah, they had a great win last week, but have they been? They've been a bit hit and miss lately. So this is going to be a pearler on Friday night.
0: Rip and packed house at Go Media Stadium.
1: Chance retains the fullback position. Tua Pickies on the extended bench. Mm. What else have we got there? Edgar's still at fullback for the Panthers.
0: I feel like the ins and outs in this one sort of
1: they're not really here nor there.
0: Each out.
1: Yes.
0: Yeah.
1: Mm. Yeah.
0: This one, though, now this Roosters-Canterbury game, now the Canterbury bank's down, now the Dogs have, obviously Kikau and Preston have come back in the last couple of weeks, but now Satili comes back.
1: Massive in. Mm. Massive in. He just gets their sets going forward, can hit a line. And I've said this earlier in the year when they were really struggling, the Dogs, that they needed to take a leaf out of Satili's book about how to carry the ball, particularly some of their middlemen. He's a madman, and it's great to watch him play. And for the Chooks, though, big in, Lindsay Collins back on the bench. So I haven't seen him for a number of weeks, so that's a big bonus for the Chookies going into this one.
0: Oh, look, I know this isn't when we tip winners and that, but the Doggies have won 6 of 7, and I'm going to go Doggies when it comes to Thursday for what my opinion counts.
1: I'll hold my tip till Thursday.
0: Okay, well, you are a professional.
1: Do we do it Thursdays?
0: Yeah, Thursday we do it. So this Souths game, there's a number of players back for Souths. Cam Murray, David Fifita, Talis Duncan,
1: Fifita,
0: Adam Elliott. So, you know, there's still no Luttrell. And we've got, you know, Dufty's been doing good down the back, but I just think, like, there's a couple of big ins for Souths. They're going to probably finish in the eight. Where they go from there, I don't know.
1: Where are they at the moment? Seventh at the moment. Mm. They dropped a position over the weekend. They need to start playing a little bit more the Sharks had to work to beat them on the weekend, South Sydney, and they took them to the last probably 15 minutes before they really got a foothold in that game, the Sharkies against the Bunnies. So I think it depends on it. A lot of it comes off Cody Walker, but you've got Talis Duncan back in the centres, who I think has been outstanding. You've got Cam Murray, who's going to do so much of that work around the middle and help you with the interchange bench. And, of course, you've got David Fifita coming back as well. So not sure about Dave. Dave still, for me, is a little bit hit and miss, you know, for what he can do. But it's a tricky game for the South Sydney Rabbitohs against the Eels, because you just don't know what you're going to get with the Eels either. So they've got to be there. We've spoken about it before.
0: And I want to bring this one up too, mate, because there's no big changes in the team list, and that's a good thing for Newcastle. We know they're not going to get the Dillons back, but we know they've got Ponga, and we know they've got Fletcher Sharp, and we know they've got Sandon Smith. So if they can get like no more injuries, mate, they could have a red-hot crack at the finals. So just that game stands out for me against Canberra, because probably Canberra have done their dash now.
1: Oh, you think?
0: I do.
1: Really?
0: I do.
1: I think there's still a little bit of fire in the belly.
0: Yeah.
1: And I think the Raiders will be doing everything they can to upset everyone for the rest of the season.
0: Yeah, that could be some nuisance value.
1: The Knights on the weekend against the Broncos were absolutely outstanding, particularly Kalen Ponga around the back there. So I think if they can shut down Kalen, put a bit of pressure on him, I'm talking about the Raiders here, it'll be a different game. It'll be a totally different game. But Kalen's the key for the Knights. And then for the Raiders, well, everyone has to play well for the Raiders.
0: Well, the Raiders are on 22 points, and the team coming eighth is on 26.
1: Yeah.
0: So you're...
1: I haven't written them off. I'm just saying. Mm.
0: Well, let me say this. If the Raiders make the top eight, I will eat a vanilla slice off your bum cheeks. How does that sound?
1: But I'm not. Why are you saying that? I'm not saying anything. I'm not disagreeing with anything.
0: No, but I think you are.
1: But I'm not. So why do you want to eat a vanilla slice off my bum cheeks?
0: Well, any excuse will do. I'm kidding. Obviously, I'm kidding.
1: Are you?
0: Yeah. No, I am.
1: Why are you making those eyes at me?
0: No, but the Raiders, like, if there's five games to go, 4 points adrift is too many. Wouldn't you agree with that?
1: No, that's easy.
0: How is it easy?
1: I don't know. Just do it.
0: Anyway, I'm not doing that thing with the vanilla slice no matter what happens. This is the Triple M Rush Hour, Maroon and Hindy.

0: Triple M's Rush Hour, Maroon and Hindy. Played that one for two of our younger fans, Lou and Seb, who just rang in to say they're listening. They love you, Hindy, Lou and Seb. Parramatta men through and through.
1: Good on them.
0: So,
1: still.
0: You haven't had a lot to live forward to.
1: Not a lot to smile about over the last 40 years. But
0: yeah. I think
1: it'll happen.
0: Not this weekend. South will absolutely pump them.
1: What do you reckon? By how many?
0: Oh, I reckon it'll be about 46 to 12, South.
1: Oh, you're dreaming.
0: 46 to 12.
1: I'm tipping the Eels.
0: You tip the Dragons every week. Now, you told a funny story yesterday about condoms. Let's have a listen to that story about condoms.
2: So we'd be out in nightclubs, and one of us would go to the vending machines in the male's bathroom to get ourselves a condom, mm-hmm. but not for anything but to put on someone's shoulder while they were dancing.
0: Right.
2: And more often all of us, we'd do it to one of the blokes who was, you know, having a crack, thinks he's going all right with the girls. So he'd sneak up behind him, put a used condom, not a used condom.
3: What are you doing in the bathroom before you're giving it to him?
2: Put a condom on his shoulder and he would be unaware. So he'd be there dancing away, talking to a couple of ladies. He'd have a condom on his shoulder.
0: See, what it could be a thing.
1: It's
0: where,
1: very childish.
0: Yeah, but couldn't it be a thing where if a lady likes you, she puts a condom over your shoulder? And that's her way of telling you.
1: Or she can just say, you know what, I like you.
0: You could. Well, easier, yeah. Wouldn't it? You wouldn't have to go to the vendo and
1: get a Jimmy out and put it on your shoulder.
0: Yeah. So, you know, the modern day saying is cock blocked, to put it nicely. You've ruined your mate's chances. Like putting a condom in his shoulder.
1: Well, that's all we're going at. Yes. Because the blokes we used to do it to, and it wasn't just me. And yes, it was a bit childish back in the day, but it was generally the bloke that was trying to thought he was a chance with the ladies.
0: Mm, yeah.
1: You know, cutting a rug on the dance floor, thinking he's doing okay. And then you throw one on his shoulder. He's unaware of it. The girls walk away. What's going on? And he comes back to the group of blokes and we have a bit of a giggle at him because and he'll look at his shoulder and he'll flick it off and then it just does the rounds after that. Mm.
0: And he's thinking, I was a chance.
1: Yeah. You've gone and done that. Yes.
0: So our listeners might have some funny stories with this topic. When did you ruin your mate's chances, or have you ruined your mate's chances, or have they ruined your chance?
1: Yes, with the opposite.
0: Yeah.
1: Or this could be for the girls as well.
0: Mm.
1: When did one of your girlfriends block you?
0: Yeah.
1: Or stuff up something that could have happened.
0: So I'm only going to use the expression one more time, cock block. 133353.
1: That is the expression.
0: 133353 or 0457101049. 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
0: Triple M, when did you ruin your mate's chances, or have your mate's chances ruined your chances? We are talking cock-blocking. When has your mate ruined your chances? Or when have you ruined their chances? 133353, we've got a $100 suspend at Red Rooster. So get on the phone. There's still one line left at Triple M.

0: Triple M's Rush Hour, Maroon and Heidi, Fine Young Cannibals, She Drives Me Crazy. And look, we're asking the question today, when did you ruin your mate's chances, or when did your chances, were they ruined by your mate? We are talking about cock blocking.
1: Yes, the age-old art.
0: 133353. Gaz, what happened to you, Gaz?
2: Mate, such an art, such an honour to speak to you guys too. Love you, Shay boys.
0: Thanks, Gaz.
2: Let me just say, nothing that I say here is going to be more disturbing than the audience listening to you want to eat a vanilla slice off Hindy's bum cheeks. But yeah, let's move forward. So big Euro trip, Oktoberfest, the real one. About 10 of us boys. We had about three rooms, three boys in each room. One of me good mates, Seth, he was the only one that could speak German, so he had a big heads up on the lot of us. But he didn't know what was coming for him. As he picked up that night, I'd had about 13 litres of beer. Mm-hmm. I thought I'd head home a bit early before all the other boys. So I had a pork knuckle and a spatchcock on the way home. Yeah. Yeah, didn't quite want to stay down. Couldn't find the toilet, so I found the shower.
0: Ah.
2: And proceeded to crawl back to bed and pass out.
1: Standard.
2: Now poor Seth, he's come home and he's had a win. Oh, yeah. Until he's gone to take her into the bathroom to give her a one over, and she has woken me up like I was passed out. Oh. There was chicken, there was pretzel, there was
0: spatchcock.
2: Yeah. There was all there. Poor Seth.
0: Right, but I wonder, it's interesting that he took her into, why he chose the bathroom.
2: Because we're all sleeping and sharing in a room, yeah. And I was there.
0: Yeah.
2: Yeah, she may have thought I may have woken up and then helped her out, but, you know.
0: All right, Gaz.
2: So the bathroom was a better spot, but, yeah, poor Seth, he never got into her that night.
0: Righto, Gaz, leave it right there. God help us, he's walked the line, hasn't he?
1: Yes, fine line, fine line for a Tuesday afternoon. All right, Lewis, at Narellan, you there, mate?
3: Yeah, how you going, boys?
0: Good, mate. Fire away.
3: So we were out in the club years ago, and there was four of me and my mates out there, just out there having a good time. One of my mates decided he saw this Sheila on the dance floor, walked over, was getting along with her, have a good dance. So he went to go and buy herself and him a drink. While he was off doing that, I decided to sneak my way in and cut his grass and, yeah, made my move, and she came back and didn't want to borrow of him anymore, and, yeah, I went home for the night.
1: Oh, Lewis.
0: Oh, you cut his grass.
1: How did you cut his grass? Like, what were the moves? One-liners?
3: Oh, well, I don't really have one-liners. I'm a bit chaotic when I went out there on the dance floor. But, yeah, I definitely had better moves than he did. So, yeah, definitely took her home for the night. He just had a laugh about it in the end. I ended up getting the nickname Victor Lawnmower after that. But, cutting his grass, so.
1: Oh, Lewis.
0: You must
1: just
0: be.
1: Just a fun guy.
0: Yeah.
1: Great personality.
0: Yeah.
1: Yeah.
0: Sexy beast.
1: Your mate must be boring. Yeah.
0: Well, Lewis, it wasn't the right thing to do. I don't think we can reward that, Nathan.
1: No, I like that one.
0: Yeah.
1: It was harmless. Well, Gaz's was a little bit too in depth. So let's go with Lewis.
0: And we don't want to send Gary to.
1: Well, do we give them both a prize?
0: Can we give them?
1: Let's give them both a prize.
0: Can we give them both the prize?
1: Yeah, let's do it.
0: Okay.
1: Yeah.
0: All right, let's do that.
1: Feeling good today.
0: They've both got $100 to spend at Red Rooster.
1: That's what Gaz needs, a bit more spatchcock.
0: Yeah, yes, he does. Triple M Rush Hour. This is the Smashing Pumpkins.

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1: Okay, well, we gave out these three names. Joanna Hamilton of Matraville, Jeff Bonner of East Gosford, James LeMessurier of Neutral Bay. I think one of them's called in, Nathan.
2: Drum roll, please. All right, it's suspense is killing me. Who do we have on the line, please?
1: We have, who is it?
3: Jeff Bonner from East Gosford, my friend.
2: Hey, yeah. Jeffro, congratulations, mate. Good on you, you've won a key that may open Bo Ryan's Mazda BT 54x2.
3: Absolute champions, Maroon, Nathan. Thanks, mate.
2: Now, beautiful. Jeffro, it's Bonner, isn't it?
3: Mate, you nailed it first go, thank goodness for that. Not many do, my friend.
2: what are you getting around at the moment, Jeff?
3: I'm getting around in a ute, mate, but it's a Commodore.
1: Oh, okay. Nice. What mod? Do you know what model it is?
3: Yes, I do, mate. It's the SV6 Storm. Not the SS, I'm afraid.
2: That was a good ad, the Storm ad. They did.
1: Yeah. Mm. All right. Well, mate, it's Holden's. We love our Holden's, but we love our Mazda, Rockdale Mazda as well.
3: So, absolutely, 100%.
1: Mate, you are now one step closer to winning the Rockdale Mazda BT50 XT, Bo Ryan's car. Thank you very much, Jeff Bonner.
3: Loving your work, gents. Love you.
1: Love you too, my friend.
3: Ripper.
1: Rockdale Mazda for all your vehicle needs. Come and see the great team and get a sensational deal at Rockdale Mazda. We'll be back with our final thought right after this at Triple M.
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0: 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Time for our final thought. This is where we just... tonight we wanted to pay pat on the back for your young bloke who got his licence today. You're very proud.
1: He got his P's.
0: Got his P's,
1: that's the third one, third out of fourth, young rowdy.
0: Hmm.
1: Was I doubting him? Yeah, I think I was. I was expecting him not to get them today, but he could have got them the next time.
0: Right.
1: I thought. Well, he was meant to go yesterday. He didn't fill out his logbook correctly, so they turned him away.
0: Right.
1: So he doubled down today, snuck in there, and got his P's. So he's out of my hair. So no more Saturdays going, Dad, can you take me to the golf course? No, I'm not taking you to the golf course. Get your license. Because he could have had them in March. Except
0: right.
1: He was just a bit lazy. But he's got them now. So that's it. We're done.
0: So what?
1: Easy.
0: How many cars? They're going to have a car each, these blokes? These boys of yours?
1: Yeah, they have a car each.
0: Mm.
1: They will have a car each. Yeah but they, they've got some money in their accounts
0: from
1: their
0: doing
1: own bits and bobs.
0: Yeah, bloody yeah. So that's their responsibility.
1: That is their responsibility.
0: And you will be free, my friend. You'll just have little Dodge.
1: Oh, just the Dodge. And he's only in year four.
0: Yeah.
1: So a long time to go before that one gets his P's. But no, it's good. Good on him.
0: So
1: good
0: your house him. Must be like that. You know that scene out of the castle? If I'm going to get that Chimera out, I've got to move that Commodore to get to that Cortina.
1: Got to get to the Tirana.
0: Yeah, so your house must be like
1: that's
0: that.
1: What it's like. Some of it, we're parking on the grass.
0: Mm.
1: Yeah.
0: Mm. Well, good on you, mate. You're out tonight for a celebratory dinner at the Vicar.
1: Yeah, a couple of beers at the Vicar.
0: And you don't know if you're going to have the schnitty or the steak.
1: I'm going to have this. I think I'll have spoil myself with a schnitty tonight.
0: I love a good schnitty.
1: It's time to celebrate.
0: Mm, mm.
1: There's chicken schnitzel, pork schnitzel, there's veal schnitzel.
0: Yeah. Isn't there fish schnitzel?
1: That's what I was heading to.
0: Yeah, I know.
1: Is there fish schnitzel?
0: I don't know. I think there should be.
1: Is schnitzel just beat it out in meat?
0: Yeah, you got me there. I normally go for the chicken schnitzel. Or recently I went to Una's. Now, that is quite a schnitzel. Una's.
1: I do like a pork schnitzel.
0: Because
1: you don't have them often. Chicken schnitzel, yes. Pork schnitzel, no.
0: What's
1: fish,
0: that joint at the
1: schnitzel.
0: At the Rocks, the lager or something?
1: I don't come in here.
0: Mate, yes, you do. You must have been there for work lunch. I'm sure Lockie Pringle, our...
1: Well, Lockie Pringle's falling asleep.
0: Anyway, it's some lager joint, and you get these schnitzels and
1: it's great chat.
0: Pork hocks.
1: Good final... What's our final thought? Kids, if you put your mind to it, you too can get your peas.
0: See you tomorrow.
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24: Hey, I'm Desiree Andello. More than 3 million Aussies are experiencing food hardship for the first time, according to research commissioned by Second Bite and Food Bank that looked at the last 6 months. While around 1 in 3 are too embarrassed to ask for help. A Senate inquiry is hearing from gambling giants after allegations they gave customers illegal drugs, alcohol and sex workers. Sportsbet saying it had no tolerance for that kind of behaviour, while a representative for Tabcorp said the claims are not part of its customer offering. Authorities believe the H5 bird flu will continue to spread with a potential second mass mortality event under investigation in Victoria. Agriculture Minister Julie Collins telling the ABC increased surveillance is key to protecting local wildlife.
25: It is important that we're able to keep up on those locations so that industries nearby and wildlife carers nearby are on high alert in those regions. So that surveillance and monitoring is critically important.
24: And Aussies are being urged to give blood with 12,000 donations needed nationwide.
0: Research shows that regularly eating ultra-processed foods can increase your risk of developing type 2 diabetes by 53%. Search Diabetes Australia for more about the nation's fastest growing chronic condition.
24: It's now official. Matt King is the New South Wales Blues coach for next year. He's taking over from Laurie Daly, who stood down after New South Wales won the 2026 series at Suncorp Stadium. King telling Seven he's got an advantage going into the top role.
1: Been riding shotgun with Laurie Daly and Michael Maguire the last 3 years. I think the greatest thing in my advantage is the relationship that I've got with the boys. We've won a couple of series, lost a series, so I know the difference between winning and losing.
24: He'll finish up as the Roosters' assistant coach at the end of the season.
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3: Fine for the rest of today in Orange. Tonight, down to minus two, and tomorrow, mostly fine with a high of eight. 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
30: Welcome to Triple M NRL Daily here on a Tuesday. It's Charlie White here, and two absolute greats are in the house from Code Sports, Brent Reed and David Riccio. How are you, boys?
31: Great to be here, Charlie.
32: Super pumped for this one, Charlie. Super pumped.
30: Super pumped. Yeah. Super pumped. Massive shows.
32: What are we going to talk about?
31: Are the Broncos on the run sheet? Because Reedy's Broncos
30: needed some unpacking.
31: Needed discussion.
30: They're there.
31: They could be second last. They could be second last after this
32: weekend.
31: Sense.
32: We're talking Tommy Dear. We're going to talk about my mate Tommy Dear.
31: Oh, yeah.
32: He got a bit fired up, old Tommy.
30: You got to stop stalking his missus on Instagram. Then it will be a bit calmer.
31: I'll tell you what will get Reedy riled up. He's Latrell Mitchell.
30: Ooh.
31: Anytime he wants to.
32: We're not going him.
31: We're discussing.
32: Leave the guy alone.
31: Well, okay.
30: What's he worth in your eyes, Latrell Mitchell from November 1?
32: I've spoken about it many times, Charlie. Okay. And if you want to know what I think it's worth, stay tuned for the show.
30: Oh, what about the hook of the tease from Brent Reed? Huge show coming up. This is Triple M NRL Day with Dave Riccio, Brent Reed and Charlie White. We'll be back very shortly to talk Tom Dearden's future at the Cowboys.
33: Nobody does the NRL like Triple M.
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0: Triple M NRL Daily with Brent Reed, David Riccio and Charlie White. Breaking news and the biggest names in the game.
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2: Let's talk Tom Dearden, because you did have a bit of a crack at him last night.
3: I didn't have a crack.
2: You did a little bit. And I actually, I get where you're coming from. But
4: this is about Tommy saying, so we should unpack this story, right?
2: Do it. Set the scenery.
4: So there's been rumours all year about Tommy Dearden and his future in North Queensland related, and it relates to his partner. His partner's now pregnant. She doesn't live in Townsville at the moment. She lives in Sydney. She's got a business in Sydney, a successful business. And the rumours were going around because there were some clubs sounded out about whether they would be interested in Tom Dearden.
2: Mm-hmm.
4: And as a result of that, it found its way into the media. It was denied by everyone, the Cowboys denied he was going anywhere, and they continue to deny he's going anywhere. But there has been conversations between the Cowboys and Sam's agent just about the situation and challenges for confronting Tommy and his partner. Obviously, she's from Sydney. She's going to move up to Townsville, have the baby. They're about to become parents. And I guess the conversations were around if she can't settle in Townsville, would you be open to potentially allowing Tom to leave at some point, right? Now, the Cowboys have said no. Tom's come out publicly and said, I'm not going anywhere. I'm committed to the Cowboys. I'm in sort of a wait-and-see position. Let's see how it unfolds, right, over the next 12 months. But there were some interesting things he said in particular, and you're saying I had a go at him. Tommy said, I'd like my private life to be kept private. Now, Tommy posted, and his partner posted all over social media that they were pregnant, they were having a baby. If you want to keep your private life private, then, you know, why post all over social media?
2: Yeah.
4: Right? I mean, so that's, you know, and I love Tommy. He's a, you know what? He is a champion guy, Tommy Dearden. He's a great footballer. He's a great bloke. But, you know, that's all. That's all I was saying.
2: I'm with you. If you post on social media about something in your private life, it's not really private anymore. Like my missus is pregnant. We haven't posted anything on social media about it. It's like
4: you've just told the world on this podcast.
2: Yeah, the world. The rugby league world, that's true. Yeah. But it's a strange one, isn't it? It's a strange one.
4: Well, the whole situation's strange, Charlie, because these rumors began the preseason. If you remember, the Triple M Breakfast Show had a whisper about Tommy Dearden leaving the Cowboys at that point, and it was to do with his partner living
3: the
4: in
3: better
4: Sydney
3: way to do it
4: and having a business.
3: The
4: down
3: better
4: here.
3: Way to do it, from Tom's point of view, would have been. And I'd advise anyone in a similar situation this same advice. Please don't deny the inevitable. When in this great game of ours, you can't keep secrets, right? Mm. Now, even if there's like a 0.5% of truth to the narrative here, that if there was a possibility to move back to Sydney because of his partner's business and also they're having a baby, then you could easily say, look, it was floated, right? But there was nothing in it. And I'm more than happy to stick around here at the Cowboys and see this contract out. The end.
4: Yeah.
3: You know?
4: Well, if you're that committed
3: And I'm with you, Reddy. Like, this story's been around since March.
4: Yeah.
3: Like, it's been around and we're acutely aware of the clubs that were sounded out.
4: Exactly, Dave. And if you're that committed to the Cowboys and you're not going, you're saying you're not going anywhere and you're going to honour your contract, tell your agent not to speak to clubs about your future, because that's what's happened.
3: Yeah.
4: And tell your agent, don't bother coming to Townsville to meet the Cowboys. There's no issue here. I'm not going anywhere.
3: Yeah.
4: Like, why is your agent doing this if you're so committed to the club? Mm. And ultimately, he acts for you.
3: Yeah.
4: He acts on your behalf. He does what you tell him to do. So if you're so committed, tell your agent, don't be talking to other clubs about me. Don't mention my name to other clubs.
3: Yeah.
4: Because that's how.

0: it started.
1: Mm. Yeah. If he did end up in Sydney, what clubs could afford him? Because he's on a huge wicket.
0: He is. Well, not a lot. I mean, but clubs are, you know what, clubs that make room for a guy like Tommy Dearden. Mm. Like, he can win you a comp. He's that good a player. You'd have to
2: shuffle your deck chairs a little.
0: But clubs would do that for him. You know?
2: I'd say the Rabbitohs.
1: Rabbitohs.
0: Oh, they'd love him. Yeah, they'd love him.
2: Mm.
0: Dogs, maybe.
2: Dogs again. But you'd have to shuffle. Like, to your point, he's a champion, right? So you've got to find a way.
1: Just on the
2: I would say the Roosters, but then I'd stop myself because they're about to pay big money to keep Sam Walker, and they can't have two multi-million-dollar halves.
3: Nobody does the NRL like Triple M.
4: First, with the game's biggest headlines. We'll be back shortly on Triple M NRL Daily.

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1: Where the NRL's biggest stories unfold. 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
2: The Bunnies is interesting because their cap's a bit tight next year, isn't it? But do they then have a bit more money in 28 and 29, Dave?
3: It should open up. When I say this, a lot depends on Latrell, doesn't it? We know that Latrell's off at the end of next season. And how this back end of the year plays out for Latrell going into the preseason, going into early next season, will dictate whether the Bunnies re-sign Latrell on a significant salary. And I think that's a big question. We know that Payne Haas is coming to the club, Charlie. He's going to be on significant money. My understanding is Cody Walker will go around again next year. With the Bunnies clearly not on the massive money. They do free up Alex Johnson. Jack Whiten remains on contract. But certainly 28, 29, it opens up for South.
4: They've got a heap of rigor room in 28 because they've got guys like Jack Whiten, Brandon Smith, Dave Fifita, Latrell Mitchell, Tallis Duncan, all coming off contract at the end of 27.
3: Well, they'll keep Tallis, mate.
4: Well, you would hope so.
3: Yeah. But
4: I saw Wayne's comments this week about PNG, and I reckon a lot of that's related to Tallis Duncan because the rumours are that PNG would love Tallis Duncan. So, South's got a lot of room at the end of next season, and they are one club that if they are smart about how they re-sign guys and who they re-sign, they could make room for Tommy Dearden quite easily. But you would need – the problem with that is you would need like 12 months' notice for that to happen because they've got to make decisions on guys now, not knowing whether Tom's going to be potentially available in 12 months' time. So it's a bit of a difficult situation for them.
3: I don't necessarily agree with you on Wayne's PNG comments. I don't necessarily agree it was South's focused. I really don't.
4: You reckon he was thinking about
3: That was my question. I was there at that presser and asked
4: other
3: him.
4: Clubs.
3: And well, he actually spoke from experience, Reedy. He spoke about his tenure as a head coach and watching all these new franchises come into the competition dating back to the Raiders in 82. And spoke about them all coming on a level playing field and the Chiefs not in that situation.
4: But
3: I think he was taking
4: a long level playing field.
3: He was taking a whole of game point of view.
4: But the playing field is not level to start with because you're talking about Papua New Guinea. Who wants to go and play up there, really? Let's be brutally honest. You know, if you were given a choice between any club in Sydney and PNG on the same money, you're not going to PNG. So the playing field is not level to start with. And my problem with Wayne's comments were, you know, Wayne backed PNG. He backed the government, supported PNG. And it's too late now. The horse has bolted. You can't win. You can't complain about it now. The damage has been done. They're not going to unroll the cap concessions.
3: The clubs argue that they took the $4 million each. However, they weren't aware that PNG would receive the tax cuts and the tax breaks.
4: But I reckon, Dave,
3: at the time of accepting the $4 million, they didn't know they would get that as well.
4: That's fine. But what about when the tax concessions were brought up as an issue, potential reality? Why didn't they all say, okay, you can have that $4 million back. You take it back, but don't give them the tax exemptions. They could have done that. I mean, everyone knew, if you remember, it got discussed in the media. From memory, I think even Pete Bedell wrote it. It was a story where he spoke to Peter Volandis, I believe, and Peter had spoken about potential tax exemptions for PNG players. And that was before it became a reality. Why didn't the clubs kick up a stink then? Why didn't the clubs stop it happening?
3: Well, if anyone should have been kicking up a stink, it's the Perth Bears. Because they've been left in the lurch.
4: Poor old Perth Bears. They signed someone today. Did you see that?
3: Yeah, Nephi Peru from the Sharks.
4: Good player.
3: Yeah, he's handy, yeah. He's a young talent. And we'll get a better opportunity playing for the Bears than what he is at the Sharks.
2: Yes. They're coming good, the Bears. They might finish 17th.
4: They should have if Tommy Dearden becomes available, they should have a red hot go at Tommy Dearden. He's the sort of player down the track you spend big, big money on.
2: But it wouldn't line up with what his partner wants to do in coming to Sydney.
4: That's true.
2: As well,
4: good point, Charlie.
2: The other
4: good
2: thing. So then it wouldn't, if you were a Cowboys fan, you end up in Perth, it'd be hard to
4: That would be difficult to stomach. Anyway, at the moment he's committed to the Cowboys.
2: Just Latrell Mitchell, I know we haven't got this on the rundown here. Do you guys know anything about his nerve injury?
4: I think they're reasonably confident he could be back in the next couple of weeks.
2: Wow.
4: Yeah.
2: Because I was reading an article late last week they compared it to Tom Flegler's injury.
4: I think Wayne said that.
3: Yeah, Wayne said that. And he spoke about it again at that press conference on Saturday. He said that it's not the same as Tom Flegler. It's not coming from his shoulder, okay? So it's not the same area of the body, but the nerve impingement is similar, right? But it's a different part of the body, so therefore there's more hope that it won't be as significant as Flegler's. I was at Bunnies training on Saturday, their captain's run prior to playing Cronulla. Latrell wasn't there running around with the rehab group. He's clearly working away by himself, doing it on his own program. I've got no certainty whatsoever when he's back. And you can sense Wayne joking with the press now. He was asked post-match after the Cronulla game, when's Latrell back? He said, give him a call. They're just giving nothing away.
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2: Speaking of big bucks, Sammy Walker and the Sydney Roosters. Now, I believe you spoke about this on 360 last night, Reedy.
3: Yeah.
2: 10-year deal? Is that possible?
3: No. Well, I said it wouldn't be a 10-year deal. I'd be stunned if they give him a 10-year deal.
2: Charlie
3: didn't watch.
2: Charlie's a big fan of 360.
3: He didn't watch. Channel 7, Charlie.
2: You can only watch so many shows.
3: Well, it's the first one that's on.
2: It's brilliant. And 360's brilliant. And I love Gordy and I love Braith and I love you and everyone who's on that show. I love Dave when he's on the show. But there's only so much footy stuff I can watch. Okay. I'm doing shows every day. I can't watch everything, you know.
4: What did you watch last night?
2: What did I watch last night? I played basketball last night.
3: Isn't it your job to be across everything as host of this show?
2: Yeah, but I mean, whether you spoke about Sam Walker, it doesn't matter.
3: Well, how do you know we spoke about it?
4: Really, you said you spoke really, about it. I believe you spoke about a 10-year deal.
3: He's got no idea.
2: That doesn't matter. We're just going to try to talk about Sam Walker.
3: No, I don't think I'll give him a 10-year deal. Tell you what, he's in a very strong bargaining position, though, Sammy, isn't he? The way he's playing. He's in unbelievable form, Big Sammy. And he's going to get a hell of a payday out of the Roosters, and he deserves it because he's on fire.
4: It's a fine balancing act for the Roosters because they can, you know, the Chooks being the Chooks, they can go, right, well, let's wait till the finals. Let's see how Sam goes in the finals and see how we go in winning this premiership because as far as I'm concerned, this is it. This is the year for the Chooks. They have to go and win it with this roster. And
3: Pete
4: then
3: Penrith, you reckon?
4: Roosters Penrith grand final, yeah. Okay. And then
3: Dave's gone early.
2: And then you're a Sharkies man, though.
4: They'll go close.
2: Oh, wow.
3: Fitzy will be so filthy.
2: Actually, I wonder if he's doing Fitzy's bidding and saying they're not going to make the grand final. I'm going out on a limb.
4: Yeah. So the Roosters can sit and hold and play that tough guy attitude, and we'll see what you've got. But then they run the risk of Sammy just going, I'll go to the highest bidder and go now. Like,
3: yeah.
4: So
3: that's the problem.
4: I think the Chooks will. And look, I'm saying that, and I also know the Roosters want to keep him. They do. They want him there. They've seen enough. They want him there long term. 10 years, I don't think so. But this deal will get done.
3: They'd love him to be there for 10 years. I just find it hard to believe they'll give him a 10-year deal because it's such a commitment.
4: Yeah.
3: Life changes. Yeah, life changes.
2: It's a lot for him to have as well. Like, why do you want to be locked out for 10 years?
3: Yeah.
2: Couldn't think of anything worse.
3: Cash, baby.
2: Yeah, cash, guaranteed cash.
3: Money.
2: Yeah, true.
3: You imagine if he does a 10-year deal, that'd be worth well in excess of $20 million, I'd imagine. Yeah, a hell of a lot of money. Rugby league players are going to make a lot of money the next decade.
2: They are.
3: When's it trickle down to the media?
2: Well, my worry is rugby league players will make so much money that they won't need to do media when they retire as well.
4: Yeah, true.
2: Will be good for journos, though.
3: Oh, yeah. Yeah.
2: Sammy Walker, though, you just said 20 million. Do you think he's going to be the first player to crack 2 mil?
3: No, I reckon Nathan will get there before him.
2: Mm.
4: Okay. Yeah, agree. Yeah.
2: In 2028, in that first year of the new TV rights?
3: Yeah, I reckon so.
2: Wow, it's incredible, isn't it? What does it mean for Teddy?
3: Well, Tommy Dearden, I mean, if you think about the new TV rights.
2: Yep.
3: If it's, I think I worked it out the other day, if it's about 1.725, the cap's 17 million.
2: Mm-hmm. He's on
3: and
2: 2.
3: And it's 12%. He's on 2.
2: Wow. There you go. James Sesko, though, because he's a November 1 guy. We actually, you and me did a podcast that came out on Sunday talking about this.
3: Yeah.
2: Surely he's going to keep playing, though. Like, looks nowhere near retiring, Teddy.
3: No. He's playing good enough.
2: Mm.
3: I don't know that.
4: They've just got to, yeah.
3: He wouldn't be in a rush, though, would he? I mean, there'll always be a deal there for Teddy, right?
4: Yeah, that's right.
3: Yeah.
4: And I just think this one will be, as Reedy said, the Roosters will keep Teddy while Teddy wants to keep playing. But they also, you can see it happening already with the Roosters. They've got a rich crop of young talent coming through, and they just need to be mindful of blooding them through because kids these days aren't patient. They want to play NRL, and they will only wait for so long. So I think there'd be a plan of which I reckon they need to be careful of because they do run the risk of losing a good one underneath. Mm. And that's why we'll see DCE finish up this year. Because they need to start blooding a young Tom Rodwell.
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2: We're doing an Ask Reedy, Ask Riccio segment here. We answer your questions from online. So if you turn your run sheet to the back page, there are some fantastic questions here. First of all, this one comes from Brad, who says, a lot of Dolphins fans have noticed that Hammer, Cobbo, Herbie, Flegler, Lemuelu, Finifuiaki, Bostock are November 1 guys. Should Dolphins fans be worried?
3: Yeah, definitely. They should be, yeah. They've started talks with the Hammer and Finifuiaki is my understanding. I think they've started talks with Bostock as well, I believe. Flegler, we haven't got Herbie on there.
2: No, we
3: have
2: do.
3: We got him
2: Herbie's
3: on there?
2: There,
3: oh, sorry, yeah. Herbie, yeah. He's the interesting one for me, Charlie, because the whispers won't go away.
2: Roosters, those whispers are.
3: Cock-a-doodle-doo won't go away, will it?
2: No.
3: So I'm sure they're trying to extend Herbie, but I tell you what, if he gets to November 1.
2: Forget about it.
3: He's gone, man. He's gone, Herbie.
2: Hammer for PNG is an interesting one because his family lives in Cairns, 45-minute flight from PNG. Right. And also, I believe his mum or dad's island is about 20 minutes off the coast of
3: Moresby.
2: No, where they live. He's a Torres Strait Islander.
4: Yeah.
2: I don't know the exact specifics of that, but there's close family ties.
3: Sounds like you're making stuff up.
2: No. Do your own research.
3: My understanding is that Hammer wants to stay, and they've started those talks.
2: Brilliant.
3: So let's see where they go.
2: Brilliant.
3: He's very important. Got to keep Hammer. Got to keep Finifuiaki.
4: If the Dragons can find any way to get Jack Bostock back, that's the play.
3: Yeah.
4: That's the play that changes Saints.
3: He looks pretty settled up
4: in
3: Bostock, doesn't he?
4: And they, prior to picking up Nick Arima was a surprising play for Saints. It wasn't strategy. It came up. They saw it. They took it. Prior to that, they were looking for an outside back. They wanted a centre. Now, if you can offer Jack Bostock the centre position at Saints, and yes, they would have to do some juggling of the cap and some movement of players to get him in, but that's the play that changes Saints.
2: Couldn't agree more. He just looked like an Origin player as well when he played the Origin game. Yes, he had
4: 100%.
2: That knock on to score a try, but he had such a good game. And
3: what are you going to pay him, Dave? What are you reckon he's worth?
4: He's getting up to the sevens. He's eights. He's played one Origin game, but you could argue he's going to play a lot more. He's a rep player.
2: Mm. Seven seems fair, doesn't it?
4: Yeah. Is that fair for you, Reedy?
3: Yeah, I guess so. Yeah.
4: Plays a lot of games.
3: Maybe not straight away. Maybe six.
4: Okay.
2: Yeah, they've got the issue that two back rowers off contract. Flegler, you'd think Flegler would be loyal to the Dolphins given the support they showed him through that injury.
3: Yeah, I think so, yeah. He's been a great story this year, hasn't he?
2: Yeah, next question comes from Tim, who says, we know Reedy loves Blake Green.
3: Very smart.
2: Yeah,
4: good guy, Greeny.
2: One of the best minds.
3: He is very smart, mate.
2: Yeah. He's what does he look after at the Cowboys, their defense?
3: Their attack.
2: Okay,
3: yeah,
2: good.
3: He doesn't do defense.
2: Who does defense of the Cowboys?
3: Who's the other assistant up there?
2: He's a good coaching mind.
3: Oh, come on.
2: No, I'm joking. It's the Englishman. It's the Englishman. What's his...
3: Oh, Brian McDermott. No,
2: not
3: he's
2: Brian
3: on the Gold Coast.
2: The other one.
3: Oh.
2: Anyway, it doesn't matter.
3: Yeah, that guy.
2: I'll Google it while I ask you this question. Who is the best job...
3: Would have been a tough week for him, wouldn't it?
2: Yeah, it would have been, yeah. Who is the best jobless head coach at the moment?
4: Is Matt King jobless?
2: No, well, I guess he's got the...
4: Are you saying NRL?
2: Wales coach? I think we're saying NRL.
3: T.O. What about T.O.?
2: Yeah.
3: Friend of the show.
4: Benny Teal.
3: T.O.'s a good one. We're saying
4: Ben
3: assistant
4: Hornby?
3: Coaches? Or?
2: No, we're saying just a jobless head coach. So it could be Brad Arthur over in England.
4: Oh, yeah.
2: I think Leeds are top of the table in Super League.
3: He signed a five-year extension or something, Brad.
2: Yeah, so he's not really jobless as well. If he's got a Super League job, that would be a bit
4: Benny Hornby?
3: Hornby, yeah, he's a good one.
4: Flano's another one.
3: Flano. There's some good ones out there.
4: I'm going to throw a cool Daniel Holdsworth down at the Sharks.
3: Oh, Holdy.
4: Mate, he nearly took the Huddersfield job for Super League. And if you only think about the way the Sharks are attacking and the way Nicho Hynes and Trindle are combining, you will find that Daniel Holdsworth has played a pivotal role in that.
3: Can I throw a good one out there? Mickey Checker.
2: Ooh,
3: Roosters are on fire. Check. God, I'd love to see him get an NRL head coaching job. Wouldn't you love to see Check get an NRL head coaching job?
4: Yeah, I reckon he leaves the game.
3: Rugby?
4: Yep.
3: Oh, that'd be sad.
4: What about Michael Ennis?
3: Oh, Mickey Ennis, yes.
2: Yeah. Good one. But you got to pick one, boys. I know you're trying to look after your sources. Pick one.
3: Does it say what?
4: Yeah. Who is the best? Right, sorry.
3: So you've already mentioned Blake Green, so I'm going to take Blake Green out of the equation because he would have been my man.
2: We've got to get out of here.
3: Yeah, let's go. It's people at the door.
4: Yeah. Enjoy your footy.
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24: Here we go, Triple M Nights with Dave Gleason. All right, ready to rock and roll for the next 3 hours. This man, 1989, went bang and launched the almighty Screaming Jets and has not looked back. And this little Triple M gig he does as well, Monday to Fridays, dominates that as well. Dave Gleason, hello to you.
25: G'day, Tomo. G'day, Australia. We have got a great show lined up for you tonight. As we did last night, we're going to be doing sporting anthems at the back of the show in honour of the Commonwealth Games being held in Glasgow. So that's something to look forward to. And something we kicked off last night, which only gets better every night we go along. Gleeso's underrated tracks, Tomo.
24: I like this.
25: Tonight's one is one I listen to all the time. It takes me back. Takes me back. Oh, no, it's not that.
24: It's not that one?
25: No. Intriguing. Imagine if that was an underrated track. We don't think Take Me Back gets enough love here at Triple M.
24: Sweet Child of Mine will play soon as well. Hey, Gleeso, we celebrate all things this legend very shortly.
26: That makes you happy.
24: What a babe. Worldwide star.
25: Absolute babe. Brilliant singer. And you wouldn't believe it, Don Henley suing people.
24: Is he? Gosh. The king of the court.
25: I feel like I'm in that little camp. We almost got sued by the Eagles.
24: The Eagles. It's hard to get your head around.
25: Give us your $10 and get out.
24: Unbelievable. We'll get to a story of that very, very shortly. New stuff on the rolls are as well. Cheating, infidelity.
25: Oh, yes. It's all coming out. His daughter's come out and said that it'd stop the planet if everyone knew what was going on with the roll and Bunny XO.
24: We'll have to get to the bottom of that. And Kid Rock features as well. He has his say on what the boss is up to.
25: Kid Rock does he? Well, I'm waiting with bated breath for that. The guy is obviously a what do they call it? An intellectual giant bathing in milk in his jeans. Brilliant.
24: Billy Idol, Hot in the City on Triple A.

0: stuff from Green Day very, very shortly. And also, Don Henley is back suing Def Leppard right there. And it's time to do this.
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0: rock and roll.
1: And I want to say this in as classy a way as I possibly can. She's still a babe.
2: Oh, hang on.
1: 64 years old. She's made 12 albums over the journey and sold 50 million copies of them, Tomo. She's won a Grammy. She's done all kinds of amazing stuff. I think she was a backing singer for Michael Jackson early on.
2: Is that right?
1: At one stage. But a great songwriter. And I think that's where her craft is best seen and listened to, is her honesty, the raw lyrics that she comes up with, and that voice. She just absolutely kills it. Let's hear from the lady herself about writing her songs.
3: I remember meeting Carlos Santana and him saying he'd been in the audience, he'd watched me play, and that I really moved the molecules. And, you know, and which I loved. Hey, I'll take it.
4: Yeah,
3: you know what
4: really.
3: I mean? And I think there's something to that definition where you're talking about molecules. There are some songs that you craft that you go, okay, that line is terrible, or this whole song sucks. And then there are those songs that you go, I have no idea where that came from. That is not even something that would naturally come from my brain. And I only have a few of those songs. There are songs that when I step away from them, I'm in awe of the fact I got to be in the room when it came, you know. And I do really define inspiration as God.
1: Yeah, there she is, the amazing Sheryl Crow. Now, if you want to get that album, Tuesday Night Music Club, it's out on vinyl, I think, for the first time ever.
2: Is that right?
4: Wow.
1: And it really does give you a different listening.
2: Listening.
1: Gives you a different listening experience to hear something you've heard on CD, you've heard it on radio, you've heard it on MP3 or 4 or whatever they're up to, all squashed down.
2: Yes.
1: But on an album, on vinyl, you get the whole feel in your molecules, Tomo. Let's get it on right now. All I Want to Do, the song she introduced herself to us with all those years ago.
4: Triple A.

0: I'm Nights with Dave Gleeson, and that's In Excess, or as former Australian Test cricketer Greg Blewett would say,
1: Inks Friday, Feb 10.
2: Inks is In Excess, you twit.
3: He loves it when we do that. Let's talk Green Day. They got a new movie out called Nimrods.
0: Mm-hmm.
3: I've done a deep dive into what Nimrod is.
0: Please.
3: So Nimrod was a biblical king in the Old Testament, right? And then because of that lofty name,
0: yes,
3: it came to be known as a expert hunter. If you were an expert hunter, you were called a Nimrod.
0: Right.
3: So it was always something that you were called in a conciliatory way.
0: Yes.
3: However, Bugs Bunny... on an episode where he was dealing with Elmer Fudd, and Elmer Fudd obviously notoriously walking around with his gun shooting stuff and missing, Bugs Bunny said, "You're a real Nimrod." And that's where it became. It turned from being something that you'd be proud to be called to something that you don't want to be called. And that's why we get to this. Green Day's new movie is called Nimrods, and I think it's about... you know, some people who might be a little bit intellectually challenged.
0: Okay.
3: You know, IQ.
0: Right. Yeah.
3: They're out on the hustings at the moment promoting this movie, and Billy Joe turned up on top of an ice cream truck in San Diego.
0: They're into it here, Gleese. They all jumped up and provided a little bit of a free set.
3: Yeah, it's a bit like AC/DC on the back of the truck doing Long Way to the Top in Swanston Street, but a little bit less hectic than that.
0: Looking forward to seeing this movie, though.
3: Should
0: be absolutely brilliant. And the new stuff from Green Day is brilliant. I'm Never Gonna RIP. This is a brand new song to Triple M Nights with Dave Gleeson.
3: I'm Never Gonna RSVP.

0: The Triple M Night Show with Dave Gleeson will be back in a sec. 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

0: Triple 19 with Dave Gleeson. Death, taxes, and Don Henley suing is pretty well how we're rolling here at Triple M Nights. He is in the news time after time, Gleeso.
1: Yes, he loves a bit of suing, does Don Henley. I don't know how much he's made from selling music and how much he's made out of suing, but Charles DeVore was another one of these Republican candidates who decided he was just going to do a parody of a couple of Don Henley's songs, Boys of Summer and All She Wants to Do is Dance. He made them into campaign videos on YouTube, All She Wants to Do is Tax.
0: Oh, yeah.
1: And Hope of November.
0: Right.
1: Hope of November. Yeah, I guess it would work. But what about these politicians who just decide they're going to steal someone's stuff?
2: Don't be rude.
1: And do whatever they like with it.
3: I haven't flip-flopped. I said no originally, then I said yes, then I have said no, and I've stuck to it.
1: Yeah, so Charles DeVore was sued by Don Henley. They reached an out-of-court settlement. That can only mean one thing.
0: Yep.
1: Don won.
0: Yep.
1: Don Juan walked away with some money in his pocket. Now, Don Henley, of course, the Eagles, the biggest band in the world.
0: Huge.
1: But not everyone was on board right early. Here's Bruce Springsteen saying he got a demo from a mate.
4: Musician, give me a demo of a band that he liked and thought could go somewhere. I get the tape, I put it on for 2 seconds, I took it off, I never listened to the rest of it.
5: Who was this?
4: I don't want to say, you know, I mean, we're friends.
5: Who was it?
4: No, we're friends, I don't want to.
5: Yeah, you can tell me. Boss, come on.
4: Was it Don Henley?
5: Don Henley.
4: And now I'm self-conscious if I get a phone call from him or if I see him somewhere.
5: Sure, yeah. I would avoid him for the rest of my life.
1: They could have an album sale off.
0: Yeah.
1: I mean, I don't know that Bruce has sued anyone as many times as Don Henley has. He certainly asked people to cease and desist from using
0: his
1: song.
0: That is true, yeah.
1: But there it is, another example of these politicians. I don't care if you're a Democrat, a Republican, Liberal, Labor. Don't steal people's stuff. You're a politician. You're held to a higher standard. At least look into the legalities of using other people's intellectual property to promote yourself.
2: Don't
1: be
2: rude.
1: First thing you would do.
0: It's actually crazy, isn't it?
1: It's nuts.
0: It's ridiculous.
1: Should we look into this? No, no, it'll be fine.
2: They don't know what the f*** they're doing. You understand that?
0: Don Henley here.

0: Back into seven on Triple M Nights with Dave Gleeson. Tuesday night right around the country. We absolutely love your company as well. But please, send us through an email, gleeson@triplem.com.au. Lots of classic nine suggestions coming through, Gleeson, which we love.
1: Yeah, we've got them all covered for this week because, of course, we're paying tribute to the Comm Games there in Glasgow. And all of the songs in the classic nines are sporting anthems. But, yeah, keep your rude, crude and unattractive letters coming in.
0: It was absolutely box office, the Commonwealth Games, and a big shout out to Channel 7 as well, who did a marvellous job. Gleeson's underrated tracks coming up.
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4: We're up and firing here. Triple M Nights with Dave Gleeson, Tuesday night right across the country. And Gleeso, your underrated track's coming up very shortly.
5: Yeah, it certainly is. An Aussie band that I absolutely adore. Mm-hmm. Some of their songs, some of their records, we'll be getting to that. But it's a Jelly Roll update that we're looking for later on, Tomo. We're going to be hearing what's going on in the camp of Jelly Roll. Was there infidelity?
4: Ooh.
5: Was it just because Bunny, his missus, thought he'd lost too much weight and it wasn't the same as having the roll from before?
4: The rolls rolls.
5: The rolls rolls. But you never know. We'll talk about that coming up. And what an absolute knob.
4: Mm.
5: Kid Rock.
4: Okay.
5: We're going to be talking about him. We're going to hear from him. We're going to hear from the mouth of Kid Rock, the pearls of wisdom that he's able to eject from his orifice at the front of his face.
4: No doubt about that. Now, Gleeso, Red Hot Chili Peppers.
5: Yes.
4: No tours coming up. It's extraordinary.
5: It isn't. I guess they've been touring for the last few years.
4: Finished up 2 years ago on the Unlimited Love Tour. Yeah, right, July 2024. I reckon there has to be a little watch this space there, sure.
5: Maybe. But what I've got, you've got to get it, put it in you. What I've got, you've got to give it to your mumma. What I've got, you've got to give it to your papa.
4: Okay.
5: Give it to your daughter, have a little drink, and then do a little dance and have a drink of water.
4: And then it's give it away, give it away, give it away now.
5: That, you know, if you don't understand where that song's going, you probably need to listen to another band.
4: Well, we could listen to that song.
5: Now, let's listen to it. Okay. Give it away, give it away, give it away now.
4: Triple A.

0: Gala Nights with Dave Gleeson. 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
1: These are Gleesos.
2: The northern beaches of Sydney were a hotbed for bands coming up in the through the mid-70s and into the 80s. One of those bands was the Choir Boys. They kicked off in 1979, played a bunch of shows around and around and around, and it was 4 years later that one of their demos made it to George Young at Albert's, and they signed the Choir Boys to Albert Records pretty well quickly. They brought out their first album. It was self-titled, called Choir Boys, and the first single was called Never Gonna Die. Oh. Made a massive splash. Molly was all over it, saying this is an instant Australian classic. It was all on. They were playing with the Angels as a support. They played with Rose Tattoo as a support. Cold Chisel invited them on tour. It was all

0: going absolute gangbusters. Unfortunately, Mark Gabel blew out his vocal cords.
1: Is that what happened?
0: Ruptured his vocal cords, and they were unable to actually join the Cold Chisel Tour. They spent 1984 and 85 in hiatus waiting for him to recover. So that album, which had so much promise, and let me tell you, we're going to play one track off it, but Molly would say, do yourself a favour and go and listen to it. It is chock-a-block full of Australian classic rock. But yeah, that kind of stalled their progress, and people thought, what's going to happen with the Choir Boys? Well, Big Bad Noise is what happened with the Choir Boys. In 86, 87, they brought that out. Boys Will Be Boys, and among all the other great hits on that album, Run to Paradise, of course. This was the album, The Choir Boys, that kicked them off, and everyone fell instantly in love with them. And it was only for that little hiccup that I think many more of the songs from that album did not become massively charting singles.
1: Never Gonna Die.
0: Love it.
1: Choir Boys. Triple M.

0: Thunderstruck. We're up out of our seats now. I tell you what, Tuesday night right across the country, it's Triple M nights with Dave Gleason. You ain't nothing but a liar.
1: Oh, Jelly Roll and Bunny XO were married for 10 years. They shared a lot together. They shared his weight loss journey. They actually met in Vegas about 11 years ago. She was a sex worker.
0: Was she really?
1: Yes, and they eloped 1 year later. Now they've broken up, and the assets that they have been able to accumulate over the last 10 years are quite hefty. Mm-hmm. They split everything 50-50 because, as I said, he was on the up and up when he met her, and they kind of found fame together. Mm-hmm. They split up an aircraft, homes, property, real estate, money, etc.
0: Gotcha.
1: She's gone out and splashed on a $500,000 roller.
0: Is that right?
1: Yeah, yeah.
0: Okay.
1: So obviously things aren't going that bad. You know what they call it? What do they call it? Shopping therapy or retail therapy.
0: Yeah, that's it.
1: But she's been seen with a bloke.
0: Has she really?
1: Yes. Some young fella, 24-year-old Dylan Wolf.
0: Oh, yeah.
1: They were kissing in Nashville.
0: Oh.
1: At Jelly Roll's bar. So Jelly Roll owns a bar.
0: Okay.
1: His missus breaks up with him.
0: Yeah.
1: Now she's back at that bar kissing a dude. Go to another bar. Go to John Bon Jovi's bar.
0: We know that was for sale not that long ago.
1: She could probably buy it now with all the cash.
0: So Dylan Wolf's the singer?
1: Yes, he is a singer of a song called Calabasas Confidential.
0: Okay.
1: Yes, both of them have refused to talk about what led to the actual breakup.
0: I might just play a bit of Dylan Wolf. I'm hearing this for the first time. This is Hanging by a Moment.

0: That's classed as country music nowadays.
1: That's Lifehouse's, so that's a cover.
0: Yeah, yeah.
1: What Dylan's doing there.
0: Yeah, yeah.
1: Okay.
0: Absolutely. But, yes, country music has certainly changed, Tomo. But they both refused to talk about whether it was infidelity or they'd fallen out of love, whatever right. it is, I guess out of respect for each other. Yeah. So that's nice.
1: Just a quick one on Dylan. If he's 24 now, he's got a long life ahead.
0: You think so? Oh, he looks like God. He's gone on every ride. He's treated his body like an amusement park and gone on every ride twice. And he's lining up again. And I mean lining up.
1: Jelly roll, hands up. Oh, we
0: this is a brand newie.
1: This is a brand new. We love the rosary.
0: Yeah, he puts his hands up and he thanks God for all his success.

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0: Midnight Hour with the Dead Heart. It's Triple M Nights with Dave Gleeson. We're heading over to Glasgow in the Classic 9 at 9. The Com Games, Gleeson, we celebrate the sporting anthems this week.
1: We certainly do. It has been an absolute boon for all our athletes over there in Glasgow. And it's a beautiful place, Glasgow.
0: Lovely.
1: Well, there's some nice places. Okay. There's some fairly hairy, hectic working class places.
0: Interesting.
1: But Scotland itself is one of those beautiful, beautiful countries.
0: Now, we're moving into Kid Rock now, because this song, Gleeson, All Summer Long, was released on this day. Singing Sweet Home Alabama
1: all summer long. He might have been talking to Josh Farwas.
0: Potentially.
1: With his new song.
0: Yeah, potentially.
1: Now, there used to be an old adage, Tomo. It was, you don't talk, you never discuss religion, politics,
0: yeah,
1: or how much money you get paid.
0: Okay.
1: These things have all gone out the window. We just spoke about Jelly Roll. He's thanking God at every chance he gets.
0: That's it.
1: Politics, well, that's become the thing nowadays. Mm. Defines who people are, who they're allowed to hang out with.
0: Mm.
1: It's just craziness. My parents never discussed who they voted for
0: did
1: in front
0: know?
1: Of the kids.
0: Did you know?
1: We kind of did.
0: Yeah.
1: But they were never like, oh, John Howard's the best,
0: yep,
1: and Bob Hawke's an idiot.
0: With you.
1: My nana did tell me one time, well, in 1975, when Gough Whitlam was ousted by Malcolm Fraser, she actually did say, well, there'll be no Christmas presents for you kids this year.
0: Right.
1: That gave me a bit of an inkling.
0: That's good to know. Yeah.
1: Of her leanings,
0: yep,
1: at the time. But as I say now, everyone proudly wears their political gender on their sleeves, for better or worse, Tomo. I mean, Jelly Roll and Kid Rock and Post Malone and all that were doing this, what I can only refer to as like a Republican convention tour.
0: Yeah. Yep.
1: And that fell by the wayside because you can't
2: be rude.
1: You can't split your fans up like that.
0: Mm.
1: Music's supposed to bring people together. Yeah, I can think something else. I can think something different to you. But we're here to enjoy the music.
0: Mm-hmm.
1: Now, a lot of them have become very politically motivated. Kid Rock hanging out with Robert Kennedy Jr., having a spa in his jeans together with a man drinking raw milk. I mean, what message is this sending? Anyway, let's hear from the Rock himself, Kid Rock.
0: Talking about the boss.
1: Well, if the Rock's the Rock, then Kid Rock's a pebble.
3: First of all, let's break it down. Pound for pound, when it comes to Heartland rock and roll, Bruce Springsteen's made some good songs, I'll give him that. Bob Seger smokes them any day of the week,
0: yeah,
3: in my book. I mean, Bruce Springsteen's another one of these liberals who has mountains of money that so desperately wants to keep his good standing in the eyes of Hollywood and the elite, but plays like this working class guy. You know what I mean? His politics are so ass backwards. I mean, just stay in Europe, Bruce. Have fun.
1: Yeah, well, this is from a bloke whose only hit is actually stolen from two songs he welded together and put different lyrics over. I mean, not to say that it wasn't a hit, and we're going to play it right now, but I just want to say Kid Rock has to be the biggest knob in music. And I'm not, that's not talking him up.
0: Do you reckon there's a Classic 9 in that?
1: Yeah, oh, the Classic 9 Republicans v. Democrats.

0: The Commonwealth Games was absolutely box office. It was so good to see. Channel 7 did a wonderful job broadcasting it over there in Glasgow, Gleeson. And we're going to celebrate accordingly with the Classic 9 on 9.
1: I can't wait because I'm going over to Glasgow next year.
0: You are?
1: Oh, well, Kerrymuir, which is quite near to Glasgow.
0: Just around the corner?
1: Just around the corner. So, yes, it's been amazing to watch all the sporting brilliance going on at the Commonwealth Games.
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0: What an event it was. Seriously, over there in Glasgow, the Commonwealth Games was absolutely brilliant. Wrapped up over the weekend, but it doesn't stop us, Gleeso. We are celebrating all things the Commonwealth Games still, because they did a marvellous job on Channel 7. It was fantastic viewing.
1: Yeah, on all their stations. It's been amazing to catch up with all the great sports that you don't see a lot of, Tomo, in the normal course of things. But, it's great to have the Commonwealth Games. I know people write them off a little bit obviously they're not as prestigious as the Olympic Games, but... The Olympic Games are 2 years from now, obviously. And so they use them as a stepping stone to get better and better at their chosen sports. And now when it comes to sporting anthems, you can't have Shivers.
0: Yeah.
1: You can't have Reckless.
0: Yeah, well said.
1: You can't have any of these slower songs. You've got to have songs that are up and about. Coming in at number nine, you don't get more up and about than Ram Jam. You're a black bear.
0: Triple M.

0: The up and about tracks we are looking for in the sporting anthems. Now, that one's not quite up and about, Gleeso, but it is a sporting anthem at the highest order. You go to any half-decent stadium across this world, you will hear Neil Diamond and Sweet Caroline. It is a crowd pleaser.
1: And it's something that's only happened in the last probably 10 years, Tomo. They play songs in breaks of play. I don't know if I'm a fan too much of that. Okay. I like it at half time and quarter time and all that type of stuff. What I don't like is the announcer revving up the crowd.
0: You don't like that?
1: Not when the game's happening.
0: Yeah, when the game's happening. Yeah,
1: when the game's happening, they're saying, "Oh, Tigers!" Oh, yeah. Like, shut up.
0: Yeah, not that fair.
1: Shut up.
0: Yeah.
1: I guess it started with the defense. That probably started basketball all those years ago.
0: No, but, I'm with you there.
1: I do love the music. Shut up the announcers while the footy's on.
0: Well said.
1: Gunners and Roses, welcome to the jungle. If you get to a stadium and the home team is playing this, you better be on your best game.

0: With Dave Gleeson, we are doing the sporting anthems in the Comm Games Classic 9 at 9 tonight. Gleeson.
1: We certainly are, and, you know, that's a great song by Boston. I love it. Could be played in September here, for all we know. Now, the thing about these Commonwealth Games athletes, you've got to take your hat off to them because they do spend a lot of their own money getting there. They've got to raise their own sponsorship. It's not, as I said earlier on, as prestigious as the Olympics. Some of them are going to get if you get a gold medal, do you get a handout from Pauline's friend?
0: I'm not sure what's going on.
1: I'm pretty sure you do.
0: Well, I think Pauline said she would, then she wouldn't.
2: I haven't flip-flopped.
1: Okay.
2: I said no originally, then I said yes, then I have said no, and I've stuck to it.
1: That smells like team spirit to me. See what I did? Team spirit.
0: Like
1: team.
0: It. Like it, David.
1: Brilliant.
0: Nirvana. Triple.

0: from spandex to cargo shorts to skinny jeans, Triple M has been the soundtrack to your pants. Wait, no, your life.
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0: Europe with the final countdown as Triple M Nights with Dave Gleason. Classic 9 at 9. Com Games, the sporting anthems. We've had Ram Jam, Blur, Neil Diamond, Guns N' Roses, Kenny Loggins, Boston, Nirvana, and Europe. Gleeso.
1: Yeah, and we come to number one, and we're just talking off air about my team.
0: Yeah.
1: Tomo, the St. George Illawarra Dragons. Jesus. Another season has gone, has left us lying, wallowing in the mud.
0: Yep.
1: So at the moment, we're living on a prayer.
0: Yep, we are.
1: And the prayer is that 2027 will be a better year. And I was thinking this in April.
0: Yeah.
1: We were pretty well shot ducks then.
0: Well, you showed me some pre-season footage, Gleeso, in January and said, that ain't it.
1: Yeah, no, that's just not it. Anyway, they're a work in progress. Let's get on number one in the Classic 9 sporting anthems, Living on a Prayer.
0: Triple M.

0: While Dave heads backstage to catch a breath for a minute or two, we'll be back in a sec for the next encore of the night. 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

0: Better to do is Gleeso, Triple M Nights with Dave Gleeson, signing off for a Tuesday evening. Outstanding. Gleeso, you have been outstanding tonight.
1: Oh, cheers, mate. You too, Tomo. You've carried the show tonight. Now, we're going to have a look back at a bit of a hang we had with Slash.
0: Oh, yeah. We'll do that tomorrow night, because if anyone missed it, it has been a dominant interview across the Triple M network. It's up there on the listener app as well, Triple M Rock. But we will play it tomorrow night in full for those that haven't heard it yet.
1: And we'll round out the sporting anthems in honour of the Commonwealth Games.
0: What an event it was, the Commonwealth Games over there in Glasgow. It was brilliant, Glee. So I'll see you tomorrow, bro.
1: Rock on.
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5: Here we go, another big show. If you love Australian music, so great to have you here on this Tuesday night. Whatever you're doing, please feel free to get in touch. If you are a local artist, you're a band, hit us up, Triple M Rock, Facebook, Instagram, me personally too, Matt_O_Gorman. Would love to hear what you got cooking. Tonight, it is a big show. New music from Dylan Wright. G Flip 2, you hear from the Skyhooks, Kingswood as well. New music from Phil Jamison, of course, singer from Grinspoon. And Spacey J in East Village. Fresh off the Lollapalooza stage, they are coming home October, November to play some absolutely massive shows. You've got to get around one of the great live bands. We'll also get the crowdies on straight after Jimmy Barnes. Let's Make It Last All Night kicks off Triple M's Homegrown.

Bigger, Love Your Way. This is Triple M's Homegrown. Hey, coming up, have you got a birthday today? I've got the perfect birthday song on the way. We'll get the Gurus on too. Kingswood on next. They bought a recording studio in Nashville. Super exciting. Their new one straight after 1927 on Triple M's Homegrown.

0: Of Stone and Wood, happy birthday, Helen. You're on Triple M's Homegrown. Don't want you to think the birthday stopped there. Because joining me just out of Melbourne, in Sorrento to be exact, is Greg, wishing you a happy 65th birthday today, legend.
1: Thanks very much, Matty.
0: Now, do we feel like 65 or is it more like 25?
1: About 25.
0: Do we look 65 or do we look 25?
1: We look 65.
0: Happy birthday, man. Well, a request for you. We're going to grant that. Some Live Angels. That's what we do here. I think you know the next words to that one. That's going to come on jet soon. Playing some shows overseas at the moment, and Baby Animals too. All coming up next on Triple M's Homegrown.
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6: Right around the country on your Tuesday night. Coming up, it is scary to think how many streams this song gets a day. Vance Joy's Riptide. I'm going to tell you next. It's going to absolutely blow your mind. New music for the ladies. We're getting a doco too. 30 years. We're celebrating Jebediah with Are You Okay? More details coming up. Your favourites too from Paul Kelly and Hunters and Collectors. And they are taking over the world, and we couldn't be happier. From Bo Morris in Melbourne to stages around the world. G Flip already on an incredible trajectory. This song has changed their life. Bed on Fire. Features on the show Off Campus, which is just going absolutely gangbusters. As a result, headlining festivals now, sold out shows across the US and Canada. We love it, and it plays straight after In Excess, Listen Like Thieves. You're on Triple M's Homegrown.

0: on Triple M's Homegrown. Coming up, we've got new music from the Lazies. Plus, we're getting a music doco too on one of our favourite bands, Skyhooks. The next Aussie song gets 1.3 million streams a day. Straight after Hunters and Collectors, Tony, talk to me about seeing them in the 80s.
1: Me and the boys used to go down to pub and see them in the 80s. It was bloody awesome. All the best bands come from Melbourne.
0: Ooh, them sound like fighting words. Here are Hunters and Collectors. Where do you go on Triple M's Homegrown?

0: New music from the Lazies, Too Tough to Die. This is Triple M's Homegrown. Music fans, we're getting a doco. Celebrating 30 years of Jebediah. What a band, right? I smell the morning air. Bay, bang, all started with Leaving Home. It's called Jebediah, Are We Okay? It's premiering at the Melbourne International Film Festival and then will be available from there. We're super excited for that. We'll get Kevin Mitchell on soon to talk about it. New music on the way from his good friend Phil Jamison from Greenstone. Reading Keats and Byron Bay. Boom Crash Opera 2. 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
19: You are about to enter the courtroom of Judge Georgie.
20: Cornelio, how are you?
21: Hello, Governor.
20: Right.
18: Hi, Judge.
20: Really developed that character, Cornelio. It just gets better and better. Cornelio is suddenly a Cockney English.
21: Hello,
20: English
21: Governor.
18: What do you mean?
20: You're a little orphan boy, like Oliver Twist.
21: Oliver Twist.
20: And you're...
18: I'm just who I am. I'm just Cornelio.
20: Yeah, Cornelio.
18: I can't help who I am.
21: He's just an Australian classic bloke.
20: I know. It sounds awfully like that anchor in Josh.
18: I can't help who I am. I'm just Cornelio.
20: Yeah, you're just Cornelio.
18: It's just me.
20: It's just me.
21: Order!
20: Interesting. I caught, but I'll allow it. I'm feeling in a good mood today.
21: It is friendly today. It was the sandwiches, wasn't it?
20: It was. They were delightful. Now, what case have you got for me?
21: Right. At the beginning of this year, I started a new job with a small family business. It's owned by a husband and wife, and they have four employees, including myself. The office goes through busy periods where all staff are required in the office 5 days a week. However, during the quieter periods, it was agreed that employees could work remotely 2 days a week.
20: Right.
21: During a quiet period recently, I decided to work from an Airbnb on the coast, Thursday and Friday, then Monday and Tuesday. Because technically,
20: I'm thinking 6 day weekend.
21: Yeah, but we're still working.
20: Yeah, of course.
21: I returned to the office, the owners kindly pointed out that working remotely doesn't necessarily include taking a laptop on holiday with me.
20: Right.
21: They were nice about it, but they've asked if moving forward I use the working remote days to work from the same city, and then I split the days to avoid taking four consecutive in a row. I'm torn because I love the job and I want to be respectful, but I don't see the issue with working remote from wherever I want as long as I stick to 2 days per week and the work gets done.
20: Interesting,
21: so working remote means you can work from wherever you want, for and against. It depends. Like if I said to you, hey, I'm going to work from Ibiza or Mykonos, perhaps there might be an issue there. But then,
20: well, I need you in the courtroom.
21: But then what draws the line and why is the coast okay but bloody Mykonos isn't?
18: Time zones is one there.
20: Time zone. Definitely. And
21: true.
20: I think, you know, if there is something that goes on within the workplace where, unfortunately, you do need to take one of your days and come in to work, which that's just a fact of life. You know, just, I mean, I guess the working from home thing, from what I can understand, yeah, absolutely. Take the 2 days, but if we do need you, you are required
21: within the
20: office.
21: It's sort of a cheat code doing the Thursday, Friday, then Monday, Tuesday, because it's technically 2 days one week and two the next.
20: Well, that's right. And
18: it is still 2 days a week from home, which is
20: two
18: the
20: days
18: rule.
20: Yeah. From home, but also, you know, if you are needed in.
21: It's got to be close enough that you could go back.
20: It's interesting, isn't it? I think maybe, yeah.
18: But how close is one allowed to live from their work?
20: Well, that's right.
21: Exactly. You know? No, imagine if they live 2 hours away.
18: And you should be allowed to do that?
21: Yeah.
20: I just think because also, if you'll allow me to play devil's advocate, and you will allow me.
21: Okay.
20: I'm the judge,
21: okay,
20: of course.
21: Okay, we didn't say anything.
20: No, you'll
21: calm
20: allow
21: down.
20: It. I'll allow it. Now I've forgotten my point.
21: Working remote means you can work from wherever you want.
20: Forgotten my point.
21: For and against. 133353.
18: Yeah, let's get the listeners on. What do you reckon, Judge?
20: What was my point?
21: 133353, working remote means you can work from wherever you want. For and against we need.
20: Oh, I remember. You know, if you're in another place.
21: 133353.
20: If you're in another place on the beach, like, you know you're pushing it. You know you're not doing
21: not doing as much.
20: Hey, I've been that guy.
21: Yeah, of course you have. You're a terrible judge.
20: No, before I was a judge.
21: Right.
18: Yeah. Oh, before you were a judge.
20: Yeah.
18: What career were you in before you were a judge?
20: I was a gigolo.
18: Ah, okay.
21: Beautiful. That's good. I learn something new about you every day.
20: Can work anywhere.
22: It's your early drive home with Triple M's Lou and Judge.
18: You are listening to Lou and Judge on Triple M for your early drive home. Let's get back in the courtroom.
19: You are about to enter the courtroom of Judge Georgie.
20: Yeah, the court will now come to order. Cornelia,
21: you're
20: great to
21: flustered.
20: See you. No, good to see you.
21: You've been playing some sort of game in here, have you?
20: This is a courtroom. We don't play games.
21: Seems like you've been playing Scrow.
20: There may have been a bit of Scrow.
21: People are People are starting to watch. Really bad look.
20: I understand that.
21: You're the judge.
18: Scrow is scrunch paper throw. We throw paper into a
21: pit. Yes, but you're the judge.
18: Judge Jarchi, not as good at scrow as judge.
21: I know. Yeah. You should also not be playing Cornelio.
20: No. What? You don't tell people in my courtroom what to do. No, read out the case, lady. Get it done quickly, actually.
21: Hey.
20: No. Chop, chop.
21: I'll be putting in a formal complaint about you. This is about our working remote. Are we for or against it? A lady has decided to work from the coast on a Thursday and Friday and a Monday and Tuesday because her work said that she could take 2 days off. She's been a bit cheeky, taking two either side.
20: That's cheeky.
21: And they've said, you know, this is not appropriate. But she's like, where do you draw the line? Is working away classified as not working? Or does she need to be in the office? Or does she have to be at home, is what they're saying. So we've got Lauren and Dale, and we're asking, working remote means you can work from wherever you want, for and against.
20: Lauren, how are you?
2: I'm good. How are you guys?
20: Very well. Mm-hmm. Dale, how are you?
3: I'm well, thank you.
20: Good.
3: No, yourself?
20: Yeah, very well. Thank you. No, Your Honours, which is an interesting start, ladies. Lauren, you're against. You're basically against this whole thing. Dale, you're for. Lauren, please, you know, proceed with your opening statement. And then, Dale, if you'll rebut. And, ladies, keep it tidy.
2: Well, like, she already has the privilege of working remote, so, like, I wouldn't take that, too much of an advantage because, like, there's people that have to go into the office, you know, 5 days a week. Like, I work in an office. I mean, I have two jobs, so I know kind of both sides of it. And, like, what if something happens? Because, like, hey, we need you in the office. Like, I need you to bring papers X, Y, and Z. You're like, actually can't. I'm not there anywhere near home.
20: Lauren, try telling a bloody Gen Z that, am I right?
2: I am a Gen Z.
20: Okay.
21: Okay.
20: Okay. No, great points. Dale, your rebuttal.
21: Dale.
20: And make it
3: snappy. My rebuttal.
20: Yes.
3: I feel that you really should be able to work from wherever you want to if you're working from home. Because
21: Dale, you're cutting out.
3: Oh, no. Hang on. There's times when the employer wants you to work when you're away from the office and you're on your holidays. So I feel that you should be able to work from anywhere. If it's good for them to have you work when you're on holidays, why can't you be on holidays when you're working?
20: Do you think there's a conflict of interest there, Dale, that maybe the holiday might supersede the priorities of the job? You know,
3: Not if the job's getting done. If you're working, and the point is working from home, working from wherever, as long as you are doing the job, what does it matter? At the end of the day, if the job's done, I think it should be able to be done wherever.
20: Look, the court will take judicial notice of that fact. Lauren, a final word.
2: Well, it's like, I mean, like, as I said, it's like, what if they need something in the office or, like, one of the people...
3: Faxes. Like, photos, send it through email.
2: Yeah, but what if they don't have, like, the papers?
3: Everyone's got a mobile phone. You've got a laptop. You can do it all.
2: Yeah, but, like, I'm saying if the chick's up in the Airbnb and has, like, a paper that she thought she didn't need to bring, turns out she should have. And then they go, can you take a photo?
3: Who has paper these days? Paper. Everything is on a computer.
2: I mean, I still use papers.
21: I've got paper in front of me.
20: But you could still email.
21: Could be a bloody lawyer's contract.
18: Judge, we're going to need it. We're going to need a verdict.
20: Okay. Look. I'm a pretty cool judge. I see myself as a bit of a Gen Z judge. pretty cool. And unfortunately, I'm going to have to go against my kind. My fellow Gen Zers, go with Dale. Bloody work from anywhere, mate. Have fun.
21: Work from Bali. Work from Mykonos. Work from the club.
20: Just not you two. I always need you in the courtroom.
18: Oh, okay.
21: Planning a trip to Greece.
20: No, front and centre.
21: Right.
18: I'm actually in Mykonos right now, This is actually just a Zoom call.
20: Oh, I just thought you'd become small and rectangular.
18: Cornelia's, we're both.
21: Yeah, we're at a club.
18: We're in a club.
20: This is all good.
18: Yeah.
20: All right. Actually, so am I.
22: The Early Drive Home with Lou and Jarch.
18: It's Lou and Jarch on Triple M. And Lou and Jarch, I had an embarrassing moment happen to me yesterday.
20: Well, right.
18: Excruciating.
20: With who?
18: So our colleague, Claire, who you might remember, Claire helped us out when we did the drinking on air prank.
20: Yes.
18: She
20: yes.
18: posed as a representative of HR. This was...
4: Hi, I'm Claire.
5: Jack, how you going?
4: Yeah, good to meet you.
5: Good to meet you.
4: So I'm Director of People and Operations here at SCA.
5: Yeah.
4: We've had a few reports of incidents that people have observed, and I just wanted to get to the bottom of it.
5: Yep.
4: I just wanted to establish whether you'd partaken in any drinking while at work this week.
5: No.
4: Okay, so you're across all our policies and...
5: Yeah.
4: Yeah, you know where to draw the line.
5: Yeah,
4: okay, great.
5: Absolutely.
4: All right, well, look, thanks so much.
5: Thank
4: Appreciate
5: you.
4: Appreciate it.
18: So she did a great job.
21: She was phenomenal. Like, I was
20: so
21: kind of scared of her.
20: So good. That was also early on.
21: Yeah.
20: For us to be lying to the director of HR.
21: Now, huge just, from us.
20: So this has happened in front of her, has it? Whatever it is. Whatever.
18: Yes, yes.
20: Can I just preface something? Claire is overwhelmingly loved in this office.
21: She's pretty cool.
20: So
18: she's cool.
20: She is known as being... The cool chick. She's very, very cool. People look up to her. Like,
18: and she's done some really cool stuff. Like, she's lived in a very impressive life.
20: Yes.
18: She's like a documentary podcast, you know, director.
20: She's a full-blown web.

0: because I've just been able to hold it in my hands.
1: It's already good.
0: So walking through Coles, oh yeah, grab that, sweet. And then I'm walking, I'm going, oh no, actually, oh no, we do need some more mints or whatever. We need some toothpaste. Oh, actually, you know what? We need some more soap for the shower. So we've got this big tub of like liquid soap for the shower. All this stuff. Suddenly, like, my whole arms are taken up by all this stuff because it's too late to go back and get a basket. I'm like, I've just got to make it to checkout. Mm-hmm. So I'm walking with, like my fingers aren't even grasping anything. It's all just being cradled up by my arms and elbows and stuff.
1: You're looking like an idiot. Looking like an idiot anyway.
0: Already looking like an idiot. Like,
1: people are probably going, why didn't that?
2: Get a basket.
0: Yeah, kind of like that. So I'm like, okay, concentration face on. It's a big Coles. I'm like, I've just got to make my way to the checkout. Then I can just drop it all on the thing and then I'll be fine. And so I'm walking along. A few like near misses, like, oh, okay, like regather my stuff.
1: Yeah.
0: And I'm walking along and I look up and I see Claire, our colleague.
1: Cool Claire.
2: CC.
0: I see Claire. And I notice her. She's like got her AirPods in. She's walking. She's really cool. So she's got her AirPods in.
1: Leather jacket.
0: She's just looking. Mm-hmm. Leather jacket.
1: Motorcycle helmet in one arm. Mm-hmm.
0: That's probably, yeah.
1: Talking to Chris Hemsworth.
0: And so then she's looking, she's just going about her business and I look up and see her. I'm about to be like, oh, hey, Claire. She then looks up, sees me. The moment that our eyes, like, and we look into each other's eyes, my lapse in concentration of just trying to get all my stuff.
2: No.
0: So now this huge tub of soap that I've got starts sliding down my elbow. I then try and catch it basically by lifting up my right elbow. It thuds. Boom, straight on the floor of the supermarket, slides.
2: Oh, no.
0: Slides out right in front of Claire's feet, almost trips her up. I'm going, I'm going to bend over and pick that up really quickly. Yeah. As I go to bend to pick it up, there goes everything else.
2: Oh,
0: bam,
2: no.
0: Everything.
2: It's all on the floor.
0: All on the floor. Just the and so from her perspective, it's like she's gone about it. She looks up the split second she sees me. it all goes.
2: Disaster.
0: Did the soap open? No, it didn't open, thank God.
1: Yeah. I love this visual.
0: Then she has to then pick it up. I'm already like trying to get everything else. I'm like, oh my God. I've got no hands to even accept the tub that she's picked up for me. So she has to just like place it on top of my pile of stuff in my arms.
2: And then it drops all over again, 2.0.
0: And I'm just like, Thanks, Claire. So, and I hadn't even said hi to her yet at that point.
1: It's a modern day Notting Hill.
0: Yeah.
1: Literally, and listen, you're a big, tall unit.
0: Yeah.
1: There's a lot of limbs. I was pissing myself just thinking about the limbs going everywhere as you
2: squander. Big giraffe.
1: Yeah. Like a giraffe on ice skates.
2: Mm.
0: It was a bit like that. So that's that.
1: I'm proud of you, mate.
2: Get a basket as your next time.
0: That's actually the life lesson. Just get a basket. Even if you're getting two things, just get a basket.
1: Get a basket also. Well, you want to be ready.
0: Ooh.
2: Oh, yeah. You verse Lou. 133353.
1: Call us now if you want to verse Lou.
0: Take her on. General knowledge quiz coming up next.
1: Ooh.
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0: 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I actually turned the opener down that time.
2: No, you didn't.
0: $100 voucher for Red Rooster with $10 whole roast chickens Monday to Wednesday. Only at Red Rooster. They are Australia's favourite roast.
2: I'm going to have hot chips for dinner.
1: I love Red Rooster.
2: I'm going to have hot chips for dinner. And you can't tell me no.
1: I wouldn't tell you no.
2: Because it's all I can eat at the moment.
1: Tell them. I would never tell you no.
2: Are
1: you going to roast sugar, yeah?
2: I can't eat chicken with my mouth like this.
1: Maybe Red Rooster chicken.
2: True.
1: Hey, Dylan, talk to me.
4: How you going, mummy and daddy?
1: Good, hey, son, Dale. How are you?
4: Oh, I could be better, but, you know, living the dream.
2: Okay. Me too.
1: Proud of you.
2: Two little sad sacks.
1: Well, if we've got two little sad sacks, Dill, how's the general knowledge, mate? How do you go generally?
4: Oh, I wouldn't say great, but, you know, it does the job.
1: Okay,
2: I reckon I'm going to take you down, son. Mm.
4: Yeah, I hope not, but we'll see how she goes, eh?
1: I reckon.
0: He needs to work on his smack talk, Dylan. That's too nice.
1: Well, he's too nice.
0: Yeah.
1: Well,
4: I'm a young fella, so I'm still learning, you know?
1: Yeah, correct.
2: He's big-eyed, bushy-eyed in the world.
1: You're old, so you should know more.
2: Yeah, I know. My back's put out. That's how old I am. And my wisdom... Yeah. Well, my wisdom teeth coming through was like 18.
1: Yeah.
2: It's weird.
1: It should be.
2: Kind of embarrassing.
1: Anyway, mate, I'm going to read the questions. First to answer gets the point. No need to buzz in. Dilly, you ready?
4: Sweet as.
1: You ready, big horse?
2: Yeah.
4: I'm ready.
1: Lou England, are you ready?
2: You already asked me, but yeah, I am.

0: Lou Sawback, are you ready?
1: Yeah.
0: Well, in that case, you've now the Commonwealth Games have wrapped up. Who won in the medal tally?
2: Australia.
0: Correct. Where does the musical The Sound of Music take place?
1: Austria.
0: Correct. The Dog Surfing Championships are currently taking place in which American state?
1: California.
0: Correct. The Voice started on Sunday night on which channel?
1: Seven.
2: Nine.
1: Seven. Ten.
0: Correct, Lou. Seven. Who played the role of Jim Halpert in The Office?
1: Steve Carell.
3: No.
1: Ricky Gervais.
3: No.
0: It's John Krasinski. Who invented the telephone?
1: Einstein.
0: When you give someone a...
1: Bell.
0: Yeah.
1: James Bell.
0: No.
1: Tom Bell.
0: Alexander Graham Bell. The City to Surf is taking place this weekend in which city?
1: Sydney.
0: Correct.
2: Melbourne.
0: Name one of the superheroes in the Avengers.
1: Hulk.
3: Iron Man.
0: Poor Hulk. Which Avenger was that?
1: I was going to say Thanos and then I went, Hulk.
3: Dylan got that one.
0: Yeah, Dylan got it. Who voices the character of Donkey in Shrek?
1: Will Smith. Oh, sorry, Eddie Murphy.
0: What is the capital city of Bangladesh? I'll be honest, I thought Bangladesh was a city.
1: So did I.
2: Me too.
3: They won't get this.
2: I have no idea.
0: Starts with D.
2: No,
3: what's thank you in
0: Delhi.
3: German?
0: Thank you in German.
1: Delhi. Delhi.
0: It's Dunker.
1: Oh.
3: Dunker. Who won that one?
0: Lulu got you.
3: Lulu mate. Got it.
1: Smudger,
3: got
1: but you can have the red rooster voucher, Del.
2: Congratulations, Lou. Good on
1: you. No, you can have the voucher, mate. Take it.
2: Really? Oh, thank you so much,
1: course.
2: Bro. Thank you.
3: He's
1: enjoy
3: too kind.
1: Ciao, ciao.
3: Wouldn't even accept the red rooster voucher. Yeah. Lou and Jar, he needs to work on that. He really needs to work on that. Yeah, Lou and Jar, Triple M.
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15: Lou and Judge.
16: It's Lou and Judge on Triple M.
17: How are we?
18: Probably the best I've ever been.
16: You look great.
18: Thanks, Jack. I feel fantastic. I could run a marathon, actually.
17: This took you 34 minutes to get back through the studio door.
18: I mean, can't look at anyone. I can't turn my head.
17: No. It's okay, buddy. We'll get there. Mm. Hey, you'll crawl out of this hole. He's done it again.
18: Great segue.
16: He made the same joke twice. Same joke.
17: No, it was different before.
16: Oh, was it different?
17: Yeah, very.
18: Was
17: very,
18: it? I don't think it was.
17: Very slightly.
16: Mm.
17: Anyway, I'll crawl out of this bunker.
16: He's done it again.
17: Thanks, mate. Look, a man in... there's a video doing the rounds, right? A video doing the rounds on the internet. A man in China has gone viral after attempting to leave a spa without paying for his visit. So he's gone in, probably got his mani-pedi, his bloody...
18: Massage. Maybe a facial.
17: Probably a mud bath.
18: Might be like, hot sauna, steam room kind of thing.
17: Hot stones.
18: Yeah, it might be one of those like you pay a certain amount and you just get all that for whatever you pay, you know?
17: That's right. So he's had a great day.
16: Mm.
17: Absolute ripper.
18: Mm.
17: He's then gone, I'm feeling good. I feel great. You know, it doesn't feel great. The wallet hit post spa massage, blah, blah, blah. So he goes, how do I get out of this one? And he's obviously sussed the area out.
18: He's definitely done a recce, a site recce.
17: He's done a site rec. He's going, what's going on? And he goes, I reckon I can get out if I just jump on all fours and slowly crawl to the door, open that, and crawl my way out of the spa.
18: Which is ridiculous.
16: So the reception desk don't see him. So is that right?
17: Yeah. So
18: and like cameras, guys. And also, who's not paying at the start?
17: Well, this, yeah.
18: You know, like usually you go somewhere and it's like, all right, this to get in.
17: Well,
18: I reckon he got
17: China
18: add-ons.
17: China might be different.
18: Or he got add-ons while he was in there. You know, so how we were saying the massage and stuff, perhaps they get like they pay a fee, then they go in, and then it's like an add-on. So that's where like the massage and all that.
17: Ah, give me some hot stones.
18: Yeah, and he's
17: I want a colonic irrigation.
18: Jackpot.
17: I want, you know, and then he's like, I'm not paying for that.
18: Yeah. Crawlsy, crawlsy, crawlsy, pudding in pie. Crawled on the floor and made you all cry. Or made you all laugh in my circumstance.
17: Let's get you home, eh, bud. Let's get you home. So he's crawled out to avoid the bill.
18: Crawlsy, crawlsy.
17: Go on. No, I want to hear the second round. No, I do.
18: Crawlsy, crawlsy, crawlsy. Pudding and pie. Kiss.
16: Oh, no.
17: Oh,
16: that's
17: Jesus.
18: Kiss the stone.
17: Don't keep going. Because you cough midway through power like a sick infant.
18: No, I had a tickle in my throat.
17: Keep going. Look, he's done some pretty extreme stuff to get out of pain, right?
16: We get a freebie.
17: We wanted to know, 133353, how far did you go for a freebie?
18: Mm. Pretend it's someone's birthday.
17: Yeah, like
18: or
17: hotels.
18: Honeymoon.
17: Hotels, have you said it's your honeymoon? Have you said it's your birthday?
18: Yeah.
17: Get a free cake. What other examples?
18: A lot of people do the honeymoon one and they arrive and on the bed is like, happy honeymoon, you know,
17: that's
18: and they've got
17: right.
18: a bottle of champagne or
17: yeah.
18: whatever.
17: We'd love, you know, your little tricks, how you got your freebies.
16: Yeah.
17: Any freebie of any kind.
18: Yeah.
16: And like having to like get your family members involved, like your grandma.
17: Yeah.
16: Or like your child, like so they've got to go along with it too.
17: That's
16: like
17: right.
16: How far will you go?
17: That's right. I love this. I love this sort of stuff.
16: Mm.
17: Yeah, you know, back in the day, a lot of people would, before it was more supervised, you could sort of lie about your orders at fast food restaurants and then get replacement freebies.
16: Yes.
18: Oh, cheeky devil.
17: No, oh, you didn't get my bloody, when they're really busy, you didn't get my bloody hot chocolate fudge sundae. Sorry, mate. Here you go. Cheers, big fella.
18: Free hot chockies for Arch, though.
17: You idiot.
16: 133353.
17: Idiot puddling pie.
18: Kissed the idiot and made them cry.
16: Oh, she still got it. Okay. 133353. Give us a call. How far have you gone for a freebie? We'll take your calls next on Lou and Jarch.
12: This is the early drive home with Lou and Jarch.
16: It's Lou and Jarch on Triple M, and 133353 is the number. We want to know, how far have you gone to get a freebie?
17: We'd love to know that, because a bloke in China went to a massage day spa sort of situation.
18: Sauna, steam room, all that jazz.
17: All that jazz. Decided, you know what? I want to make this a freebie. So by the reception desk where the receptionist is sitting, he's got on all fours, crawled past them, subsequently out of the building. No one saw him, but he was then caught on CCTV crawling for about 15 metres.
18: Just to get out of probably, what, you reckon $60?
17: And I just want to say, you have said to me before specifically, to watch a grown man crawl on all fours isn't an enticing thing to see.
18: It's quite icky.
17: The other day I was picking up our scrolls, all the paper off the ground. I was just crawling around on the ground. She's
18: it
17: like,
18: was
17: brother.
18: Horrendous.
17: She's like, mate, you...
18: It's one way to turn Steph off.
17: Yeah, get up.
16: Yeah.
18: Taylor, how far did you go for the freebie?
14: Good afternoon, guys.
17: Hello, mate. How are you?
14: Yeah, good.
17: That's all right.
14: So probably for about 7 years now, I have been scamming a meal delivery service. I've signed up with about six of my different emails that I have. Oh. And so anytime I get the 40, oh, I haven't seen you in a while. Here's 40% off, cancel subscription, re-sign up with the new email.
16: Oh, wow.
18: I think I know the one you're talking about.
17: That's genius.
14: There's so many.
17: That's genius.
18: Because they start off to hook you in with 40% off, right, don't they, for the first like month or something.
17: Is it?
18: Yeah.
17: So you know this. So I don't say it, but you'll be implementing this moving forward. No,
18: I will not, Jack. That's not how far I'll go for a freebie. It's worse.
17: Oh, you'll go further.
18: I think I will not. I twisted.
17: Oh, God.
18: Sorry, my neck, everyone.
17: A neck sore. Thank you, Taylor. Harrison, talk to us, mate. How far would you go for a freebie?
15: Hello, senorita.
17: Hello, my sweet, sweet, sweet, sweet senorita. How are you?
15: I'm fantastic. Oh, I pay for the blue Instagram tick to get more stuff from companies.
16: Oh, so you pay a little to get a lot for free.
18: Well, and then do you have a couple, like some followers, and then they send you stuff?
15: Well, one of them is on that radio station, Mr. Jarch.
17: Oh, what do you mean?
16: What?
15: Jarchy actually follows my account.
17: Oh.
15: He's never sent me any free stuff, though, but he knows my account. It's called Punk Creations, and I get to do like movie premieres sponsorship deals because I've got a blue tick.
17: I love your stuff.
16: So it's actually good content. Okay.
17: No, it is.
16: Okay.
17: It is.
18: Well, there you go. Just send us some stuff, Josh.
17: So it's like, I've got him in the DMs.
18: Yeah.
17: We've yarned before. You've got a full Iron Man suit.
18: Him telling you that he'll reply will be in 4 years.
17: No, but I have, haven't I, mate?
15: Josh is actually quite quick on the responses, considering his reputation. Yes.
16: Okay. You're the only person Josh is responding to.
18: Yeah,
17: well, he's got an MK Ultra full Iron Man
18: You've
17: suit.
18: Shown
17: That's pretty
18: me
17: cool.
18: That.
17: Yeah, remember I showed you?
18: Yeah, you need to borrow that, and you need to hit send Harrison something.
17: Okay. Love your stuff. We'll work that out. Thank
18: cool.
17: you, Russ. Thank
18: Thanks,
17: you so
18: guys.
17: Much.
18: Great yarns.
16: Good yarns. Lou and Jarch on Triple M. We're going to play Can I Get Your Number?
17: And if you want to see cool stuff, follow @punkcreations on Instagram.
18: Harrison.
16: Oh, good plug. Cool. Wow. Lou and Jarch.
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17: Lou and Jarch.
16: It's Lou and Jarch on Triple M. Let's play.
20: Ladies and gentlemen, this is Can I Get Your Number?
16: Ooh, wow. The game Jack. Where Lou and Jarch have to guess what number is in the other person's brain.
18: Written yours down, though?
17: I've written mine down. Have you written yours down?
18: Yes, I have.
17: So basically, we just ask each other questions until, I don't even know.
18: I'm not in the greatest space today, so I wasn't very good at it when I am normal.
17: The questions will determine the number. So it's like, you put a number down, I'm like, would this be too many dogs to own? And if it's between 1 and 50, if you've put 50, it's like, yeah, probably.
18: Well.
17: You know, but if it's like.
18: Subjective.
17: Correct, but 50 dogs, a lot of dogs. Mm. Well, okay, for someone living in an apartment in a metropolitan area, 50 dogs, a lot of dogs.
16: Mm. So.
17: Turns out not a lot of dogs. It's 50.
18: JJ.
16: Okay. Whoever guesses closest to the other person's number wins.
17: Yes.
16: Who wants to try and guess who's number first?
17: So it's within a minute, isn't it? Right?
16: Yeah, about that.
17: About that.
16: Okay. Got my eye on the clock.
18: Okay, I'll start.
17: Yep.
16: Okay, go.
18: Could you finish this many slices of pizza?
17: No.
18: Huh, okay. So I'm going to say that's probably over. Okay, would you pay this many dollars for parking? Take that back. I don't want you to answer that one. Could you wrote? No, I don't want you to answer that one either. Is this more than the number of countries you've visited?
17: Yes.
18: You've stumped me. So it's, could you finish as many slices?
17: She's 3 minutes in and got two questions out of the way.
16: Oh, we're going to
18: Sorry, what'd you say?
17: Come on, Lou.
18: Could you eat this many hot chips? Oh, with this many
17: pizzas,
18: hot chips?
17: Slices of pizza.
18: Could you swim this many laps?
17: No.
16: Oh, Lou, you're going to have to.
18: 19?
17: She's not even finished.
16: Yeah,
17: I still got
16: time. Yeah, well, the guess was 19. You happy with 19 as your guess, Lou?
18: Yeah.
17: Do I tell her?
16: Yeah, you tell her.
17: It was 38.
18: Oh.
16: So we're just 19 off there.
18: So you
17: asked three questions.
18: Yeah, but
17: you
18: could
17: asked,
18: you finish this many slices of pizza?
17: Absolutely not. 38 pieces of pizza.
18: Okay, and then I said,
17: not that many
18: is
17: countries.
18: Is this number more than the number of countries you've visited?
17: Absolutely not. I haven't visited 38 countries.
18: You tricked me, though, because you went, no.
17: Well, I did a top deck tour through Europe, but I don't know. I wouldn't have visited 38, no.
18: I still stand by 19.
16: Okay, so
17: Well, it's wrong.
18: Whatever.
17: So you're 19 off.
16: Yeah, she's 19 off. So let's see how Judge goes. Okay. Take it away.
17: Would this be too many dogs to own in an apartment?
18: Yeah.
17: Would you, if you had this many dollars for lunch, would it be enough?
18: Yeah.
17: It would be.
18: Yes.
17: Could you beat this many people in a fight?
18: No.
17: Is it more than the number of countries you visited?
18: Yeah.
17: Could you smash this many Tim Tams?
18: No.
16: Oh, Judge.
17: Okay. Could you... Oh, no, you couldn't. Could you swim this many laps?
18: No.
16: What's a yes?
17: It's 42.
18: 29.
16: Ooh, but still Judge is still just closer. Yeah.
18: You are stumped on the countries because you think I've been to that many countries.
17: I have. You're a well-travelled woman.
18: Yeah, but I'm usually the same places, darling.
17: Sorry, darling.
18: Yeah.
17: Yeah, good point, darling. Yeah. Oh, delightful. Mostly just Monaco.
18: You know, Italy is the number one place, you know, darling. Yeah.
16: Okay, well, Judge wins, but you both played pretty bad.
17: Thanks, mate.
16: Yeah,
18: Thanks so much.
16: There you go. Lou is in the wars. We'll chat more about that next.
17: We will.
19: The Early Drive Home with Lou and Judge.
16: It is your Chewbacca Tuesday on Triple M with Lou and Judge.
17: It is indeed. And look, Lulu, as we've discussed, you've been in the wars.
18: Yeah.
17: You're in the wars at the moment.
18: Someone's got a voodoo doll of me.
17: Yeah, it's rare when you're not in the wars.
18: This is a bad war.
17: But you're in a particular war.
18: Yeah.
17: This isn't. Usually it's the Falklands. Mm. This seems like the Russian assault of Berlin in World War II. This seems like.
18: Stubbed my toe.
16: It's getting serious.
17: It's getting serious.
18: Ooh. Usually I've stubbed my toe.
17: Yeah.
18: This is. Yeah. So my wisdom teeth are infected.
17: Yeah, we know. We've discussed it. Not only have we discussed it on this show.
18: Just if you just tuned in, I got to let you know.
17: Yeah, but we've also haven't stopped talking about it.
18: Yeah, so they're infected, so I can't eat anything. So then I'm taking my antibiotics and painkillers, and then I'm throwing up.
17: But what I wanted to talk about was today, we recorded our podcast, We Mean Well, this morning. So you obviously come in and you were cooked, right?
18: Because I've also...
17: Yeah, you're back.
18: I've had a spasm, so I can't move.
17: Yeah, we're across it. Okay.
18: Just if people have just tuned in, Jack.
16: They could have tuned in, Jack.
17: Well, you could have tuned in. She got a bad back and she got wisdom teeth coming out.
18: Yeah.
17: Talk about every show. Anyway, we're sitting there doing the potty. And Lou, as I've mentioned the reference 300 times, you are Michael Keaton's Batman in the 90s movies where it's just a full silicone suit and you're going, and you can't move. So your whole body turns if you need to do something.
18: Yeah.
17: So you're in the I'm doing the podcast and like Willie was doing stuff behind you as our producer and you just had no idea. And when you were talking to people, you just have to move your whole body. You're like, Willie, could you get that video up? You couldn't move. Anyway, we do a segment on the potty and you go, hey, I've got to go spew. And I go, oh, Jesus Christ almighty, this poor thing. Anyway, so Lou leaves. To vomit. I'm like, so not only is her teeth buggered, she's woken up, her stiff neck, she's completely cooked, her lower back to neck is busted.
18: Spasms.
17: And now she's spewing.
18: Because obviously when you take, like I can't eat much, so I'm eating like soups or
17: And you bop. Had a sort of a painkiller, I think, on an empty stomach.
18: And antibiotics.
17: And you know if you take vitamins and stuff in your stomach, it make you vomit?
16: Mm.
17: Lou's suffering with this. Anyway, we go, holy dooly, like what's going on here? And I just want to paint a picture for the audience. So about 8 minutes later, the podcast door to our studio just creaks open. And I just look there and there's just this lady standing in the middle of hair, a little disheveled, just with the wettest, just bawling her eyes, just fully crying. And we're like, buddy. And you're like, it hurts so much to vomit. We're like, we don't have to do this. I said, you've been here for 40 minutes. We'll stop.
0: Yeah. No, I think I'll be all right. It just hurts me so much.
17: And then someone gave you a custard yogurt thing, and you're going like, I grew up in a nursing home, right? Yeah. Mum worked in a nursing home for 20 years. And all I could picture was like an old woman, a 98-year-old woman, you know.
18: Eating with no teeth.
17: Literally, and just like shaking as she put the custard to her mouth, going, I just can't do anything.
18: When you're like, your teeth are, you know, ruined, and then your back as well, you can't move your neck down to your like lower back. And then you spew, you obviously can't control what.
17: No,
18: so then the pain was like,
17: right.
18: I'm throwing up. And then the pain's like, you know, my neck's like, ah. So then I came back and was just like,
17: Just crying.
16: That's.
18: I think the rest of the podcast, I just had mascara down my eye.
17: Literally. Listen, we had to cut. Look, if it looks a little different if you're watching the YouTube, Lou's just come back and she's been pulling her eyes out and eating custard. Like, like a child that's sick at home at school. You know what I mean?
18: So I'm getting my whizzies out on Friday.
17: Mm.
18: I should be eating all the, like, you know, like proper food right now.
17: Can't.
18: But I still can't.
17: You can't,
18: buddy. I'm going to be on mashed potatoes and, like, soup for, like, 2 weeks.
17: Yeah, that's right.
18: Right.
16: That's.
18: Woohoo!
16: That is brutal.
17: You're usually on half a liquid diet anyway. I wouldn't worry too much.
18: I won't be drinking, Jack.
16: Let's check the Insta next on Lou and Judge.
17: Hey, I'd love that, mate.
18: Me too.
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16: Lou and Judge on Triple M, and it is our saddest time of the show.
17: It always is, Brad.
18: The end. Actually, I'm looking forward to it because I'm going to the osteopath.
17: Yeah, you need to get cracked right.
18: Yeah, cracked up.
17: What?
18: Cracked right, not cracked up.
17: I don't even know. I felt bad saying cracked right. You know, it sounds overtly sexual. So my apologies.
18: Well, I apologise too then.
17: Cracked up is better. It's like laughing.
18: Oh, yeah, true.
17: Yeah.
18: True. I don't apologise now. I take it back. Couple of DMs. Undercover Lover, where we see if your partner would lie for you. This was great. Go have a look at it on Lou and Judge Insta. Old mate didn't hesitate once. That's either love or experience. Oh, I didn't think of that. Good liar.
17: I would like to think love.
18: Yes, me too.
17: I'd
18: always think positive.
17: I'd like to verge on the err on the side of love.
18: Mm-hmm.
16: Mm.
17: Wouldn't you?
16: And oh, it's beautiful.
17: That's beautiful, mate.
18: Another guy said, I need this guy on speed dial next time I chuck a sickie.
17: Seriously.
18: Too true. Get him to pretend to be your doctor.
17: Seriously.
16: Mm-hmm. Could we use him going forward in the show?
18: I reckon.
16: For like when.
17: When people need, people need something like that.
18: He was great.
17: He was good.
18: Mm, my boyfriend would have somehow made me sound less employable.
17: I fear I am that man. I fear that if Steph had done something like this and I was like, then I realised what it was, I'd get too nervous.
18: Flustered.
17: Yeah, flustered and be like, because, you know, I asked him, I was like, what are three things that you can only think of two? And I was like, two's enough.
18: Yeah. Like, that'll do. All right, we'll see you tomorrow for Winston Churchill Wednesday.
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20: What's the camel story unusual? As you say, you would have seen it on the news.
21: You did see it on the news, or if you haven't, you certainly will. In Broome, we see the camels that go along the beach, and they line up, and you get your photos. The fatties can't get on, so I sort of wave next to the camel whilst them take photos and stuff like that. Not embarrassing. It's the love and care I have for the camel.
20: Yeah, true. You don't want to get on it.
21: Oh, I love the camel. Anyway, so, yesterday in Broome.
22: Oh, my goodness.
23: Oh, my God.
22: Oh, my goodness, I had a feeling this was
0: going to
22: happen.
0: Panic.
20: I love that woman. Oh, my God. Goodness, I had a feeling this was going to happen.
21: I would have
20: I was just filming it, unfolding.
21: I would have edited the audio, just cut me out of the back. So even if I thought it and said it, I just would have been, just get that bit off the back. But no, a couple had a tumble. The camel went completely rogue. So we're talking about the unusual camel stories.
20: Luca, in Belia, what's your camel story?
1: G'day, guys. How are we?
21: Good, Luca.
1: Well, I was on Kentucky in Egypt when we decided to jump on a camel ride around the pyramids. Right. And long story short, my best mate has been thrown forward, head-butted the camel, ooh, and slid off, absolutely flattening a little boy that helped him on the camel.
20: Oh, no!
21: You squashed the helper.
1: Oh, mate, he's absolutely a squash helper. And like, obviously, they're all young work around there, so it was not a good look. It was not a good look.
20: Luca, can I ask, were there any weight limits for these camels in Egypt?
1: There definitely was, and I can say that he probably exceeded it.
21: Even worse for the squash kid.
20: Correct. Good on you, Luca. Thank you. A camel ride around the pyramids would be
21: great. I'm voting free the camel in Egypt as well. I'm going to release those camels in the process.
20: Wendy in Durian Bay, what is your unusual camel story?
0: Wendy,
20: are you having brekkie?
0: Wendy.
20: Come back to Wendy
0: and hopefully we can get that sorted.
20: Sounds like she's about to tuck into some
21: money. Let's go to Chris. Chris, camel story unusual?
7: Yeah, mate. Yeah, pretty unusual.
21: Okay, we like that. That's
7: what we're after. I grew up out the Wheat Belt, a place called Dumbuyung.
0: Oh, beautiful spot.
7: And out that way, they had a local show called the Gymkhana, and early days, we're talking probably 20, 30 years ago.
20: Yeah.
7: They used to run camel races there.
20: Yes.
7: Around the footy oval. And we'd watched a few earlier races, and there was one camel that they'd called the Kamikaze Kid.
20: Right.
7: And it was another. Oh. And two people had come off that camel, had been taken by ambulance to the hospital. Mm-hmm. Because they were injured, and then we had a group of mates that we were going to jump on the next race. One of my mates was a pretty good footballer, aspiring for the AFL, so his mum told him he wasn't allowed to ride.
21: Fair.
7: And so I took on the Kamikaze Kid.
21: Oh, no.
7: And I thought, here we go. And the fences there, like where the crowds were, there's this big crowd, like they're only probably about high up to your hip. And as he took off, he just, all the other camels went straight, and mine just took a hard, hard left toward the crowd. And I thought, this is it. He's just heading in straight over into the crowd. And he just sort of stopped. I just about went over the handlebars. And then he sat down, got up, ran another 10 metres, sat down, and I went, stuff this, I'm off. So I just dived off onto the ground. And then he just took hard right across the footy oval, jumped two fences, and just headed for the hills.
21: Be gone. Free the Kamikaze Kid.
20: Well, first of all, missed opportunity. He should have been Kamikaze. First and foremost.
21: Second of all,
20: can I ask, camels, do they run quickly?
21: Yeah,
7: bloody oath.
0: Camel races are huge.
21: They've got their funny legs. They've got their little funny legs doing their thing, and off they go.
0: Nations, they are bred here in Australia to get shipped back to Arabic countries to race camels.
20: I am...
21: They get their long neck stuck out, so no, it's great. The camels are great, Lambie.
20: I thought they were just sort of, you know, you go jump on, you have a little ride. That's why the people are always there holding them. I didn't know they were actually fast.
21: No, they extend their big long necks too, and away they go with their little legs.
20: Oh, my God.
21: Big legs, I should say. No, they're great.
7: They're hard to hang on to.
21: Yeah, we actually should look at doing the Triple M Cup.
20: Triple M Camel Cup.
21: And the Camel Cup, and we race camels.
0: With sausage dogs?
20: And camel toe.
21: They set the sausage.
20: Sorry.
21: I was going to say the camel toe earlier, and I restrained myself and my love and passion for the camel toe and went with the camel. And you've dragged the program down. I tried to be mature. I tried to be highbrow. And then you've dragged it through the mud once again.
20: Oh, brilliant opportunity all round.
21: we love it.
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21: Lammy, the evolution of your parenting journey never stops.
20: Yeah, no doubt.
21: Each week there's something you need to do that you don't know you're meant to do, and then you look like the average parent.
20: Yeah.
21: So today, actually, in about 5 minutes, I am gone. See you later. I'm heading to a school tour.
20: Oh, a school
21: tour. So Ted's in grade two.
20: So So for what year is this?
21: Year 7.
20: Oh, high school now.
21: High school.
0: Mm.
21: So I didn't realise that you needed to be pretty proactive with your schooling decisions to access some schools.
20: Mm.
21: So I'm there twiddling my fingers. Ted's in grade 2. I understand high school. My kids go to a public primary school.
20: Yep.
21: If they are to venture into the private world after that, it costs money. So you start to save, start to chip away, all that sort of hoo-ha. We haven't done a good job of it yet. But I had no idea that, one, you need to put in applications that cost you money just to put an application in.
20: Oh. Well, as in, like, how much are you talking just to chuck an application in?
21: Well, your school at JTC was 100.
20: Yep.
21: So you just, that's 100, which is fine. I have no idea about these things.
20: Yeah.
21: Hail on the weekend, a couple of hundred.
20: Yep.
21: We're doing a tour today around Newman.
20: Yep.
21: And then what, you decide what school your kids want to go to, and then you sit on your hands for 4 years. Growing up in the country, it doesn't make sense to me because you just had one school. Like, that was it. You went to this school.
20: It is crazy that with Ted, obviously, in year two, that you have to think and plan so far ahead.
21: I don't even know what's for dinner tonight.
20: That's exactly. I was going to say that just seems so far away. I remember being, when I was pregnant with Charlie, people were like, oh, have you got it down for school yet? I was like, I haven't even had the baby.
21: Well, why did you not have that conversation with me? Why didn't you come to me and say, Zave, have you put your kids in schools yet? And I said, no, Katie, thank you for the heads up. I will start doing that.
20: That's terrifying.
21: Because over the weekend, I was chasing my tail.
20: Mm.
21: Like, I'm going to be chasing my tail in about 5 minutes to get to a tour at 9 o'clock up at Newman.
20: And if all the other parents like you have already done it, then the spots are full and you'll be up in Cunanara. Yeah, homeschooling.
21: I'll tell you what, though, if they do go to Cunanara, you know where draft...
0: Oh, we talked about them earlier, but top town.
21: It's a regional town, May 28th.
0: Yeah.
21: I tell you what the best future for the young'uns in Cunanara could be.
20: What?
21: Supercar drivers. Like, in Victoria, draft camps at Marble.
20: Yeah.
21: In Cunanara, it's supercar driving from a young age.
20: Well, they're doing police chases at 14. So
21: anyway, it might be when Ted is in year 7, he might just be in here every morning. It might be my EA.
20: Between you and I
21: haven't got him in a school. And it's great too. I didn't realise that I am slightly chasing my tail.
20: Mm.
21: So if anyone sees a application pop in from one Ted Alice at their school, just put it in the mix.
20: Is that why you're wearing your best pants and a little collar shirt today?
21: Do you like the pants?
20: Yeah, the pants look great, and they look like they'd feel nice.
21: They feel.
20: Hey, come on over here. Let me rub your thigh for a little bit.
0: Oh
20: yeah, they feel.
0: How much did they cost you?
20: Where'd you get them?
21: They cost me $30.
20: Yeah. Oh,
21: $30, $130 down to $30.
20: That's brilliant. What's very wrong well with them? Turn around. They're missing their crotch.
21: Yeah, no, deliberately. they won from one of those adult sites.
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20: When do kids hurt you? I think this happens quite frequently.
21: Oh, all the time.
20: To all parents.
21: You're kind of numb to it.
20: Yeah, correct.
21: Because there's never a smart move that they've done that's caused the damage.
20: Yeah.
21: It's dumb.
20: It's dumb.
21: And it hurts.
20: Yeah, it hurts. It really does, especially when a little baby like Charlie's not even one yet, just bit down on my finger the other night. I was like, my God, that was intense pain. Danica in Carramar, when did your kid hurt you?
2: So I thought the biggest danger at a Paw Patrol concert would be stepping on a toy. Mm. Turns out it was my 2-year-old son. He was, like, so hyped up from dancing and rocking out that he launched himself and he headbutted me in the face. I ended up having my lip all split. I had to leave halfway through the concert and go and get 2 stitches. So,
20: Danica, does this song give you PTSD?
2: It really does. I cannot watch. I've got a 2-year-old daughter now, and we definitely don't watch that in our house anymore.
21: Gee, there's a lot of headbutting going on with kids, isn't there?
20: Danica, so actually 2 stitches, though.
2: Yeah, he had a really hard head, but I think all toddlers do, but yeah, it was crazy.
21: I reckon everyone says it too when you see someone with stitches in their mouth. Not the worst place to get a cut. The mouth heals really well. I reckon I've heard that 1,000 times, but it doesn't help the actual case.
20: Hasn't scarred or anything, Danica, then?
2: No, it didn't. Perfect. Thank God.
20: Perfect.
2: But yeah, it was very painful.
20: Paw Patrol, dangerous place to be.
21: Are you into Paw Patrol yet?
20: Not yet, no.
21: What are you watching?
20: Still a bit young. Miss Monty?
21: Nah, don't know.
20: Yeah, anyway.
21: Yeah.
20: She's sort of like the Miss Rachel, but the Australian version of Miss Rachel. Yeah.
21: Annoying?
20: Okay. No, she's actually less annoying than Miss Rachel.
21: Yeah.
20: Miss Rachel is American and sort of, so you get too much of that.
21: It can
20: be a bit jarring. Jason in Morley, when did your kid hurt you?
4: G'day, guys. How are we?
21: Good,
20: well, Jace.
4: Well, I just got up off the couch to go to the fridge to get a drink of water, and we got the old glass cordial bottles that we use as water bottles.
21: Yep.
20: Yeah.
4: And there I was taking a bit of a skull, and the little fella come in front, and because my head was up, I didn't see him.
20: Oh.
4: And he's raced the fridge door back open and smacked the bottom of the bottle.
20: Ooh.
4: And there goes my two front teeth.
21: Yeah.
20: Oh, Jason.
21: Door to bottle to tooth gone. Did you save the teeth, Jace, or did you?
4: Yeah, mate, my gag reflex was pretty good.
21: Okay, so is mine, actually.
4: Yeah, so I didn't swallow them.
20: Didn't swallow them. Oh.
21: And did they put them back in, Jace, or you got to cut the falsies?
4: Nah, no falsies, just... they just sort of like mixed up some stuff and just cap them and make them look good as new.
20: Oh,
21: tap them back in.
20: Jace.
0: Oh, my God.
20: A big reaction by you?
4: Oh, yeah.
20: Yeah.
4: Yeah.
21: Carried on a bit, did you, Jace?
20: Yeah.
4: Just a little bit.
0: I think you're allowed to.
20: That is, that makes me feel sick.
0: Wow.
20: The teeth incident.
21: And the teeth, as I know, are not cheap. I think Em's tooth was, well, Leachy's had teeth stuff as well. I think Em's was about 25 grand.
20: That's just insane.
21: Mm. Yeah.
20: You get money back, though, with that?
21: No.
20: What?
21: No.
0: They're only just talking about dental stuff starting to come onto Medicare.
21: Doesn't matter about health insurance.
0: You might get a very small amount.
21: Tiny little drop in the ocean.
0: Yeah.
21: Anyway. Like people take it out of their super.
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21: Now, Lamb, I'm a country lad at heart.
20: Yeah.
21: Love the regional areas.
20: Mm-hmm.
21: Won't move back to the regional areas, I wouldn't have thought. But
20: not anytime soon.
21: No, maybe when I'm a bit older, I'll retire into the fresh air.
20: Okay.
21: But so I'm very supportive of the communities around Australia.
20: Mm.
21: It's been not too dissimilar to the parts of the world I grew up in. You know?
20: Yeah.
21: Fresh air, ocean, just a beautiful time.
20: Yeah, a little bit different, I guess, to your...
21: So when I start thinking about where I'm going to holiday with the family and whatnot, I look at the metropolitan areas and then I look at the country areas.
20: Yeah, and you want to go back to your roots.
21: For example, we love going down to Augusta.
20: Yep.
21: Beautiful country.
20: Smell the fresh air. Sea breeze.
21: No lawns. I still run the lawnmower.
20: Yeah,
21: just all that sort of business. Yeah. You know, if I want to go to Melbourne, do I think I'm going to go to Melbourne? Maybe not.
20: Mm.
21: Don't want to get torched.
20: Yeah, macheted.
21: Don't want to get macheted.
20: Yeah.
21: Do I want to go to Queensland? No, I'm scared of snakes.
20: Oh, my God.
21: I don't want those big pythons in the roof.
20: Everywhere. Gross.
21: Leave me out of that. Sydney's had a sketchy record recently.
20: Why?
21: Oh, I just have had a few attacks and stuff in Sydney that have been a bit dangerous.
20: I was there over the weekend. Not one attack on my watch.
21: Not big on Sydney. I went and did a bit of research. May 28th. I thought, who was the top tourism town? The top tourism town. May 28th, the awards was out. And it was on the news last night. And it wasn't on the news for a good reason. Because I've seen it on the news multiple times for not good reasons. I was surprised to hear that this town won the top tourism town only 6 weeks ago.
20: What was it?
5: Kununurra. Been another long night for police here in Kununurra.
6: Dramatic scenes in the far north of WA.
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26: A group of youths chasing police in a stolen car.
20: I've never been.
21: I haven't been. I would like to go because it looks beautiful. Mm. But... when I think Melbourne, as I said, I think machetes and firebombs.
20: Yeah, now.
21: When I hear Kununurra, I think stolen cars and police chases.
20: Oh,
21: I don't think top tourism town.
20: And they say youths. So how old are you
21: talking? Last night was wild. The one on the news last night was wild chase, 14-year-old stolen car. The locals were like, oh, we're insuring them, but then we don't want to insure them. If we don't insure them, then they're going to get stolen. So, no, it's carnage. It is carnage.
20: Carnage in Kununurra.
21: Must be a bloody good joint to still be the top tourism town. Must be bloody good.
20: Well done. Yeah, I haven't been. It does look good, though. When people go and they post the photos.
21: It looks magical. It looks magical. Just don't take your car.
20: No. Or your 14-year-old.
21: Well, you can, I don't know. But I was very shocked to hear May 28, top tourism town, followed by another stolen car at a police chase.
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20: ChatGPT taking over the world. It's taking over the world. Everyone's using it. And I will say, happily, I'll scream it from the rooftops, I've only just recently started having an affair with ChatGPT. His name's Chad. And helps me with the transition from Charlie going from two naps to one nap. It can be a little bit of a kerfuffle at times, can be a little bit challenging. And Chad, it really helped me out, really gave me a good plan, and I would give sort of updates, and then from that would formulate a different sort of plan the next day, and now got it down to the wire, and it was a seamless transition, Zave.
21: From the stripper.
20: From ChatGPT.
21: Chad. Chad. I only know Chads that are strippers.
20: Really?
21: Yeah, it's a very stripper name.
20: I don't know one Chad. What's the Chad that you know?
21: Well, I just know that I said one day that Chad is a stripper name, and then a story broke like a week later of a stripper, and his name was Chad. Chad. So I just now stand by it.
20: Fair enough. Well, then therefore I'm going out with a stripper. ChatGPT can be incredibly helpful for all things, even recipes, and if you want to formulate like a calorie-controlled diet, it will tell you what to buy at the shops for X, Y, Z. ChatGPT can be phenomenal, but every now and again it can backfire.
21: Well, that's right. And I've got a mate who's a speech writer in the political world, but he would never dare use ChatGPT because you can get caught out. But recently, our colleagues here, our producers, reached out to a former partnership with someone in regards to something we were doing. We thought we could scratch their back, they could scratch our back. It was a win-win. Now, the email came back, and the boys, shower boy Matt, who spends too long in the shower, and Creepy Tom, they got rejected. But the email was this: I'm sorry we could not make it work this time. We'll definitely keep you in mind for future opportunities, and hopefully we can collaborate next time. Thank you so much. Then the next paragraph, after a thank you so much. If you'd like, I can make this sound a little warmer or a little more corporate.
20: Oh, that's the ChatGPT prompt.
21: That's a copy and paste job and just thrown into an email, not a caregiver.
20: Oh, no.
21: If you'd like, I can make this sound warmer or a little more corporate.
20: Well, something very similar, a video has gone viral and it's circulating. I've seen it on Instagram a few times now. It's Bill Oliver. He is a politician in Canada, and that same prompt caught him out in a live speech.
0: Is that citizens often develop expectations that exceed the powers actually granted to those offices. Here's a more natural flowing version of that section that reads like a legislative speech rather than a series of short points.
9: Oh, no.
0: Madam Speaker.
21: No.
20: So bad. If you are ahead of the game, though, like this history professor at Alcorn State University, his name's Jason Gibson. He was preparing for a midterm exam for all of his students, and he did something a little bit smart, you would say, to catch out his students.
21: I doubt smarter, Professor Lambie.
20: For using AI.
1: Looks normal, right? But if you copy and paste this and look closely, in white ink, I place the word Madagascar somewhere in the response in a way that makes no sense. But if you uncopy and paste it, you can't see it. So if Madagascar was somewhere in my students' response in a way that did not make sense, I knew that they copied and pasted the entire thing and just threw it in AI. And oh my God. 32 out of 35 students failed a portion of their midterm.
20: 32 out of 35. That's so clever. He prompted AI to essentially just throw in random sentences about Madagascar if they used ChatGPT.
21: Gee whiz. Just quickly looking at the Alcorn University. Never seen it before.
20: No.
21: Beautiful facilities.
20: Really?
21: Beautiful university.
20: Well, 32 out of 35 of them just failed their midterm.
21: They've just been expelled. They've just been expelled.
2: This is Triple M Breakfast with Xavier Ellis and Katie Lamb. 92.9. Triple M.
21: Now, Liam, you've already said to me this morning, wow, look at those pants. Are they new? They look very good.
20: They do look fresh, crisp, I would say. They're nice pants.
21: Yep, lovely. So I went shopping on the weekend.
20: Nice.

0: rack and found these bad boys in there,
1: which are in lovely sort of olive green.
0: Yeah, but and not like the feel. What would you say the feel is?
1: It just felt smooth, like smooth. Silky. Almost.
0: Yeah, like silky. Anyway, they're $130 down to $30.
1: That is unheard of.
0: Unheard of. Okay. So I grabbed them and I tried on, as I said, the other ones and then these ones. I was like, I'm just going to go these ones.
1: Yeah,
0: like,
1: perfect. $30.
0: $30. How good's this?
1: Start the car.
0: And then I had to go get a white long sleeve shirt. So I grabbed a shirt that wasn't cheap. It was more of the expensive brand. I think his name was Tommy and it was Hilfiger at the end or something along
1: Tommy
0: those lines.
1: Hilfiger, yep.
0: I had to look reasonably nice.
1: $200
0: Fraction less.
1: Yeah.
0: Yep. So I go to the counter and I throw it on the counter. And I'm having a chat to the lady. She was lovely. And she scans these pants first.
1: Mm.
0: I go through. It's $30.
1: Ooh.
0: She goes to me, oh, sweetie, you know that when they're clearance, you can't return them. Like, you, once you've got them to go.
1: She sweeted you. I said, cute.
0: Oh, no, the sweetie part was coming. Sorry, I've gone early on that.
1: Oh, God.
0: And I said, yeah, no worries. I get it. $30. If they get a hole in them, they get a hole in them or whatever it is.
1: You're already wearing pants with a hole in them, so you're
0: no
1: fine
0: stress.
1: With that.
0: Then she's grabbed the white shirt
1: and
0: scanned it and, and it's come up $169 or $179 or whatever it was.
1: The sweetie's coming, I feel.
0: And she's gone because there was a line behind me too. As I said, I'm looking somewhere between homeless and comfy.
1: Yeah.
0: And she whispers, sweetie, these ones aren't on the clearance rack.
1: Oh, no. She thought you accidentally picked up the white shirt. Sweetie, these ones aren't on the clearance rack. Oh, God.
0: And I said, oh, yeah, I know.
1: Yeah.
0: I need the shirt.
1: Oh, and she's whispering so that she didn't embarrass you for the line.
0: In case I had to put it back, because in case I thought it was a $30 shirt as well that I'd found in amongst clearance rack.
1: Well, there you go. You shouldn't wear pants with holes in them in general, let alone your bloody character.
0: Correct. No,
1: in Country Road.
0: Yeah, I did look a little. No, it wasn't there. It was a different event. But yeah. It was fair to say I was a little bit embarrassed.
1: Yeah, of course.
0: So then I grabbed the pair of socks off, you know, the front counter bit where there's extras. I was like,
1: throw these in too.
0: You're saying I'm broke. Throw in a fresh pair of socks, please. Yeah,
1: but are they on sale?
0: Yeah.
2: This is Triple M Breakfast with Xavier Ellis and Katie Lamb. 92.9. Triple M.
1: I want to take you back to the weekend. History was made, Saturday just gone. The Women's Pro Baseball League commenced its first ever season on the Saturday. It was the New York Heights. They took on the LA Queens, Robin Roberts Stadium in Springfield, Illinois.
0: So the WMLB would be similar to what it would be called, the Women's Major League Baseball, which would be the Yankees and that.
1: Yeah.
0: The female version, surely.
1: Yeah.
0: Yeah. Right.
1: So, awesome day, big stadium, huge crowd. And
0: did you get there on your journeys to Sydney? Didn't pop in the opening of that?
1: No. Didn't pop in. Didn't have the time. Was on my way and then I was like,
0: too busy.
1: Better get home. So the Motown legend, one of the pioneers of the game, Martha Reeves, she performed the Star Spangled Banner. Now, you may remember her from this massive hit, Nowhere to Run, in the 60s.
0: Do you remember it?
1: Big fan of Martha and the Vandellas.
0: Martha and the Vandellas.
3: Dancing in the Street as well, she did.
1: Huge song.
3: Which is a massive song.
1: Similar to Dancing in the Dark.
0: Dancing in the Street, that one.
3: Well, David Bowie and Mick Jagger did a cover of this, but anyway.
1: So that was in the 60s. She was in her prime, about 24 years old. Mm. In 1995, Martha and the Vandellas, they were inducted into the Hall of Fame. Oh, massive.
0: Legends. Honestly.
1: Motown legend.
0: I still have them in the CD stacker at home.
1: In fact, in 2023, the Rolling Stones also named Inside.
3: The magazine.
1: Well, the magazine.
3: Yeah.
1: Rolling Stones inside the 200 greatest singers of all time.
0: Yeah, Martha Reeves. I had her in the top 10 of mine.
1: So it would only make sense that Martha Reeves, Motown legend.
0: Legend.
1: Sings the...
0: If I'd have known, I probably would have made my way to the Major League Baseball Women's Opener.
1: Star Spangled Banner, of course. Now, obviously, time has passed. She is 85 years old now, so that's very important.
0: She wouldn't have lost those golden tonsils. No way. I won't hear about it.
1: The Star Spangled Banner by Martha Reeves. Oh.

0: They're showing the crowd, and just people are just fighting for their lives, not to smile, not to laugh.
1: I still think that's better than Fergie's version. When Fergie did it.

0: fielding Fergie was.
1: Hang on, crank it, lady.
2: We're so gallantly streaming.
1: Yeah, I mean, it's not
0: like she's going okay.
2: And the rocket's red glare.
0: Nah, nailed it. I don't hear anything wrong with it.
1: So, obviously, she's 85 now, and I don't think anyone sort of checked in and we did a bit of a test run just to see if she's still got it. Mm. You know what I mean? People lose her.
0: No, she might have had a rough morning, throat gave in on her. It's rough, I'll give you that.
1: Oh, well, that's now. I want to now. I need to listen to Fergie. Sorry, Fergie's better.
3: Yeah.
1: You can't say that. Martha's. That's Fergie.
0: The NBA players couldn't stand there. They laughed at her.
1: Well, imagine if the NBA players were listening to this.
0: No, they would have had respect for her name again.
3: Sorry, Fergie's is much better.
0: Of course it is. I'm having a bit of a lull.
3: Yeah,
0: I'm having a lull. What's her name?
3: Martha Reeves.
0: Martha Reeves, Varley. Never want to hear from you again.
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0: Bang!
1: Wow! Oh, hang on.
0: That'll do.
1: I love this game.
5: Games.
3: She bloody loves it. She really does.
1: That's
3: why it's in the intro. We still need to audit that intro because you're in it far too much. 46 to 40, Katie leads overall.
1: I'm just more expressive, I think.
3: That is very true. Until Zave, if you saw it on socials yesterday, gets involved in quick draw and something that starts with D and he goes with, starts with W and he comes up with the old Albertino. Anyway, wheel, let's spin it right now. Zave, if you could please.
0: Go for it, mate.
3: Thank you. We've got a wheel. It's got a whole bunch of games on it. Whatever it lands on is the game that we play for the day. Oh, it's a music one. It's Genre Bender.
0: What was that again?
3: Genre Bender. I will give you a song, but it's in a different genre.
0: Oh, yes. AI's sung it differently.
1: Oh, yes. Okay. Yes, yes,
3: so
1: yes.
3: So you have to give me title and artist.
1: Title and artist. Oh, Lord.
0: Yeah, exactly. Well, I'll give you the title probably, and then you just choose the artist.
3: That's exactly what we found in any music.
0: The other way around.
3: What happens in music games is Zave will get the artist.
1: Mm.
3: Just can't finish it off.
1: He sort of lobs it up and yep. I whack it over the net.
3: Okay. So, we are going to give you your first one. Buzz in with your name first, please, if you could. This is in a bit of a 50s-60s soul style, this one.
6: Happy Christmas. I wrapped it up and...
1: is that Wham, Last Christmas?
3: Very
1: I just heard Christmas and I was like, let's go.
0: I wrapped it up and never heard that song in my life.
1: Wham, Last Christmas.
0: I've never heard a Wham in my life.
1: Turn on a particular radio station and you'll hear it every second song around Christmas time.
3: You haven't heard this.
0: I've never heard that in my life. Oh, okay. Is that okay? That's the song.
3: Yeah.
0: Right. Still, is Wham old or young?
3: 80s. George Michael.
0: Okay.
3: George Michael's band.
1: Okay. I'm on the ball.
0: Don't know them. Good luck to them.
3: Never heard of Last Christmas.
1: Yes, you have.
0: No, I've heard of that, yeah. No, I didn't know. I've never heard of Wham.
1: I just heard Christmas and I just went for it.
3: Okay, it's still going. Shut up.
1: Oh, God.
3: Number two. This urban track.
1: Urban?
3: Reimagined with a bit of country.
6: Junior Mafia.
0: Nothing yet, Lambie.

0: I think I know one part of it. But I just
1: can't quit because I want to be
0: cool. No, I like it.
2: I'm tapping out on that. Who would you guess? I would guess. I'm going to go random guess, like an Usher or something.
0: Was it Notorious B.I.G.?
3: Ooh.
0: I don't know the song, though.
3: Yeah. I said this to Matt yesterday, our producer. I said, they might get the artist. They'll never get the title.
0: Was it Notorious B.I.G.?
3: It was.
0: Oh, it was.
3: Yeah.
0: I don't know. What's the song of his?
2: Don't know.
0: Okay, move on.
3: It's called Big Popper.
0: Big Popper.
3: Yeah. Anyway.
0: It sounded familiar, but yeah, okay.
3: Yeah. Right. This could be a very long edition of Genre Bender. Here's number three. It's sort of another urban song. This time, Motown Gospel Choir. You used to call
0: me on my cell phone. That's Drake, Hotline Bling.
2: I don't like that game.
0: That is cool.
3: This is good. Late night when you need
0: my love. Call me on my cell.
2: I'd rather that than the Mascara Boys.
0: Oh, yeah, I think so.
2: Yeah.
0: That's a cool little... All right, I'm off.
2: Put it on the board. Lambie, put it up.
3: Katie, 47-40.
0: Breaking away.
2: You're away, mate.
3: Katie,
2: you're away.
3: Comfortable lead at the moment once again in Wheeler Games at 6:22.
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23: Marto, Margo, Dan, joined by one of our absolute favourites, Australian funny man, Jim Jefferies, son of a carpenter. 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Get there, see one of the greats. He's on the phone right now. Jim, hello, mate.
24: G'day, thanks for having me. I appreciate it.
23: Our pleasure, mate. Let's get straight to it. Your manager told us to ask you about people fainting at your gigs. What's going on?
24: We've had 12 people faint on this Australian tour and a couple of people faint in the American tour. It's always been on the same joke. And we have medics in the room. It's like you know, being Alfred Hitchcock with Psycho. Like, people might faint in the entire room. All it is wow. I am a hemorrhoid survivor, right? And I have been for years. And I talk fairly graphically about my hemorrhoids. And I've had people passing out at the idea of some prolapsing and some hemorrhoid talk.
25: You're not even showing them. You're not bending over and giving them a big old hemorrhoid brown eye. You're just talking about it.
24: But this is how good my show is. This is how much I do theatre of the mind. I am one of the world's great storytellers. I really paint a picture, a bright red picture.
23: Well, there are people driving right now, mate. We don't need them passing out behind the wheel, please.
24: This is the thing. So we've had 12 people. We had two people faint simultaneously in Canberra, where we had to have the medics come in. We had to shut the hole down because of these, you know, these weak bureaucrat types. We had four people the other day in Perth pass out, and all the 12 people who have passed out on the tour have all been young men in their 20s.
3: What's the link, do you reckon?
24: Women don't mind gross things, right? If you've ever had a girlfriend, they always like popping your pimples on your back and stuff.
25: We push human beings out our vaginas. Yeah. Like,
23: talk about a prolapse.
24: Exactly.
25: I'll show you a prolapse, Jim Jefferies.
24: Exactly. You've all had a hemorrhoid when you've had a baby. You're all fine with it. You all get it. You know what's going on. Old people, they know hemorrhoids. They're okay as well. They're not going to faint. But young men are fainting. Precious. Oh, my goodness. Precious. Like I'm the Beatles or Michael Jackson or something or Elvis Presley. And they're passing out and they're being stretched out of the room.
3: Wow, they need to harden up, I think. Look at their future. Hey, Jim, I saw you on what I consider to be the best program on Australian TV at the moment, Glenn Robbins and Mick Molloy with Celebrity Intervention. And of that show, the best episode has been you with them, but then they were halfway through, there were a lot of laughs, but halfway through it was revealed, well, I'll let them talk about it.
26: What's the deal with bananas?
27: I don't.
26: Why do you hate bananas?
27: I'm not scared of bananas. I just don't like to be in the same. I don't like to be in the same.
26: Would that be a problem?
27: Sorry.
3: For everyone who can't
26: see,
3: they lowered a banana. What is it with you and bananas?
24: Well, I would like to point out that I didn't faint, that I was pretty tough about the whole thing.
3: Don't tell me you've had one up your bum. What?
23: Oh, is that what caused
25: it? I've got the hemorrhoids.
24: That's where the problem began.
25: Is it a homophobic thing, though? Because I think men in general...
24: What do you mean, is it a homophobic thing?
25: Do men not like the idea of eating bananas because it looks like, you know, maybe they're giving a blowjob or something?
24: No, I don't think that's the problem. No, I'm gonna say I'm all but sure it's not a homophobic thing. Do you think that gay fellas have different looking wings or something? Do you think they have big yellow bendy ones? What are you talking about?
23: There's your peel.
25: A lady finger. You know when you put a banana in your mouth, it looks like something else.
23: You're overthinking.
25: Suggestive.
23: It.
24: I don't. No, I've never liked the smell. I've never liked the texture of it. I've never properly eaten one, and it's just something that's always irked me. And I've sort of kept it to myself for years and years and years. And then stupidly, I tell Mick Malloy because we're meant to be friends.
25: Yeah.
24: And now people are showing up at my gigs with bananas. but you deserve what you get in this world, I guess.
23: Is it the strings on the side of the banana, Jim? Like if I talk about peeling them down,
24: The way they peel, and it's also the arrogance of the fruit. It's that people, when they eat it, and then they just leave the peel just in front of them, like, look at what I've done, I'm a banana eater.
25: What about banana muffins or banana cake? You know, like, you're okay if it's mixed in with something, it's just the banana itself?
24: No.
23: You don't like the muff. You don't like banana muff. No. You're sure it's not homophobic, Jim.
24: Mm. I don't like banana muff. I don't like banana regular. I might be asexual.
25: Banana smoothies.
0: Jim, is it Cavendish or lady fingers that you hate specifically?
24: Because I'm a misogynist, it's lady fingers.
25: Yeah.
0: If you went lady finger, you wouldn't have the problems at the other end.
23: Bring your lady fingers, everybody. TEGlive.com.au. Jim, always a treat, my man. Go well tomorrow night at Boondall, all right, buddy?
24: All right, thanks for having me. I appreciate it.
1: Triple M Breakfast.
23: Well done, everybody. Well navigated with Jim Jefferies. She got a little bit loose there, but I think we kept it. For a Jim Jefferies chat, about as good as it can get.
25: I think I was the loosest of them all.
0: The other thing that came out of it was his fear of bananas, his irrational fear of bananas.
25: There's a name for it, Marto.
0: What is it?
25: Bananaphobia.
23: That sounds like a Margoism, but it's actually true. Yeah, that's really true.
0: Can I bring this up? Because Kath only discovered on the weekend someone posted something or other and she realised she's one of, it's up to 15% of the population that has a thing called misophonia. And no, Margo, it's not where
25: missing
0: my phonia.
25: Phone.
0: No.
23: Missing
0: it
23: Instagram.
0: Is. It's an irrational fear that makes you angry. And this is exactly what happens with Kath. If I tap my foot, sometimes you tap your foot or I click a pen or I chew, Kath just glares at me and I know that she's about to blow up. People have this irrational fear of listening to repetitive noises. Lip smacking, foot tapping, pen clicking, any of those. My wife has got a terrible phobia. Mm. We've only just realised there was a name for it. Misophonia.
25: Yeah, there's another name for it. It's called menopause, Marto. The constant breathing from my husband annoys me, actually.
23: If you could stop
0: that's another
23: that.
0: One. Mm. Well, you've got misophonia then.
23: you got
0: it because heavy breathing is the other one. If you breathe, if your partner breathes heavily and you get angry for that, you have it.
25: I think that's called being married, right?
23: Coryphobia.
25: Yeah.
23: The Undertaker, we've got a text here from Dalton in Ipswich, your mate, Marto. He is terrified of pickles.
25: The Undertaker is not Dalton.
23: Maybe both. What? Dalton, update us on the benefits.
25: He's saying the Undertaker in WWE is terrified of pickles. What is that called? Pickle phobia.
23: Wow.
25: There's a heap of them. Like, there's the ones that we know. Arachnophobia, of course, is spiders. Claustrophobia. Small spaces. But the phobias are obviously, you know, of course, a real thing.
0: Can we open it up? Open it up to everybody. Open it up to everybody now.
23: Phobias are a real thing.
25: I mean, fear of death. I mean, everybody's has a fear of dying, don't they?
23: Fear of dying
25: too soon.
23: You don't have a fear
0: inevitable.
23: Of your
25: husband. Not like Final Destination type stuff.
23: You don't have a fear of your husband dying, clearly, from the way you hate him chewing and breathing and looking at you.
25: He should have a fear of dying if he keeps breathing.
23: Being on the same planet.
0: We're looking for weirdo phobias. What your partner or someone you know has a weirdo phobia.
23: One, like, 333.
0: Quinophobia, fear of Queensland winning an Origin game.
23: Elise is there from Raceview. Okay.
25: She said it could be a phobia or maybe a bit of OCD, but my auntie had all the doors in her house removed. It's called entomophobia. I was going to say enter my room, it is, because now that there's no door there.
23: Oh, good to hear from you.
25: Yeah.
23: Whisking.
25: Go to the traffic and get to a song. It was great as kids because no one could storm off and get privacy. We would just annoy each other nonstop. That sounds like my worst nightmare. Put the doors back on.
23: Double
25: keep them out of the room.
23: Leighton in Logan, my daughter's scared of hair, but only when it's not attached to the human body. That's a Seinfeld joke.
25: That's gross. Hair in the drain. Yeah. Hair on the hairbrush.
23: Yeah. I mean,
0: she wouldn't want to work in a hairdressing salon.
25: 133353 Hannah and Tingalpa. Weird phobias. Have you got one, or you know someone who has one?
1: It's me, and it's the strangest one. Help me come up with a name for it. So I'm currently not even pregnant, but I can't go in any elevator because I'm afraid I'm going to get stuck in the elevator and give birth while I'm in there.
25: Even though you're not pregnant?
1: Even though I'm not even pregnant.
25: Are you trying for a baby, Hannah?
1: We are, but besides the point, it's been even years, and I can't get in an elevator. I'm like, oh, no, we're going to get stuck. I'm going to give birth. It's going to be now. And I'm like, oh, wait, I'm not pregnant. But I still have that fear. I can't go in them.
0: Okay. Well, do you take the stairs wherever you go? What's the story?
1: All the time. Stairs, I'll go the long way around for something. If it's, 20 flights, I'm like, oh, I'm not going.
23: What about getting on a plane, like a long distance flight? Do you worry about the baby that you're not actually pregnant with being born flying over to, say, LA?
1: No, see, that's perfectly fine. That's not an elevator. That's an airplane.
0: Wow.
23: There's some trauma here.
1: Isn't it weird?
23: Is there something in your past? Did you read a book or watch a movie where someone gave birth in an elevator? Let's diagnose you on air.
1: I had to. It's got me I get the shakes. I'm like, nah, can't go in it. But something had to have, maybe a past life trauma. I gave birth in it.
25: Well, it's saying, I've Googled it, fear of getting stuck in an elevator while pregnant, but I'm not pregnant, a form of intrusive, anxious imagery driven by claustrophobia, which is the fear of enclosed spaces, and cleitothrobia, which is the fear What's of that? Being trapped. Your brain is combining a high vulnerability scenario, pregnancy, with a confined space to manufacture an intense what-if alarm. Anna, there you go. You're welcome. You don't need to go and see a therapist. Just come here, 133353.
1: Yeah, you guys are amazing.
25: You're welcome. And good luck with the pregnancy. Or good luck with trying for a pregnancy.
23: Yeah, she's not pregnant yet.
1: Yes, well, no. I'll keep avoiding elevators, though.
0: Yes. I think just adopt a child, I think, is the best for you.
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9: This is one maybe for you, Margo, and maybe for all the young blokes driving to work in their utes right now going, I'm a second-year apprentice. It's a little bit depressing. So here's some more depressing news for everyone. Margo, you've got a 15-year-old rugby league, rugby union player.
10: He actually starts his first day of work experience because he's starting an apprenticeship as a builder carpenter today.
11: That is sad. When the rugby league dream dies, isn't it? That is sad.
10: Well, yep. I think he knows he wants to play footy, and he probably will absolutely do that. But I told him he's got to have a plan B because you never know what happens. He sees it as a day off school a week. So, you know, it wins for everybody.
9: Win-win. Yeah. Win-win. All right. You've also got a little soccer player who's quite handy.
10: I'm moving to Spain.
9: All right. Let's have a think about that. I think Wiley should continue with his building apprenticeship immediately and abandon his dreams at rugby league because soccer is the place to be. Dan, have you got any audio from last night?
11: Lucas.
9: Otherwise, I'll cover it.
10: No. Lucas Harrington.
11: Here we go.
9: All right, there's a young man. Hold on. Let's put it in. Let's put his background into perspective. He was signed as the Roar by the Roar as a 12-year-old, so they've developed him. The
12: Orange
9: Roar.
12: Team.
9: From Tooringa Rovers, just near the Wesley Hospital there. He went to Churchy. He's 18 years of age. He played in the World Cup. Was a wonderful. He's 6'4", this young 18-year-old. 6'4", big lad, Lucas Harrington, his name is. And, well, from the news last night,
13: Lucas Harrington is set to be signed by newly promoted Hull City. The 18-year-old from Brisbane was a standout at the World Cup for the Socceroos and is now on the verge of a $32.5 million transfer.
14: Yeah, buddy.
9: Okay. No, yes, no, please. Don't. No, he's not banking that.
10: That's the transfer fee.
11: Those are the club.
9: Yeah. Does everyone understand why don't other sports do this? I'm not sure, but the thing is the team he plays for now, the Colorado Rapids over in Major League Soccer over in the States, they're going to receive that $32.5 million. Mm. And you go, why won't the Raw get
10: compensated? Yeah.
9: Mm. Well, they on-sold, I didn't know this goes on, they on-sold their rights to him for $3 million.
11: Classic Australian business, Marto.
9: We have, just we have cleaned up here.
11: Just look like we did with, we... is this a Bluey deal again? Just sell rights off. Here we go.
9: That's exactly right. They don't. When the team doesn't see the future potential, they have lost $29 million by being early greedy.
10: What about Christian Volpato? Nobody in Australia would sign him as a 14-year-old, and so Tony Bascher in Sydney said, that's all right, I've got a contact in Roma, go and play over there. And he had a great, he's got a great career overseas. And then Australia went, oh, hang on a second, you're us. Yeah. Why aren't you here?
11: Like how Japan makes more money out of Australian gas than Australia does. Yeah. This is amazing, team.
10: Amazing.
11: We are
10: soccer's making more money out of me because they don't filter back down to grassroots. We filter up. It's ridiculous.
9: All is not lost, though, for young Lucas Harrington, so he doesn't get that $33 million.
10: What does he get?
11: He'll get a heap.
9: It's approximated that he hasn't signed the personal deal. So you sign first, go, yeah, we want him. That club's, oh, you sort yourselves out. Now it's time for him to put his deal together. It's believed to be, are you ready, everyone who's going to work today? $60,000 a week he will be making, which is $3.2 million a year as an 18-year-old. Tell me which sport you'd rather be playing. Okay.
10: Soccer.
9: Yeah.
12: Triple M Breakfast.
10: Marto, you have some of the best nicknames for your mates that I've ever heard. Two stories recently this week that you've discussed is about a mate of yours who's a pilot. His name's Whistle. Does Whistle have a real name? And how did he get the name Whistle?
9: Do you know what? I've spent a fair bit of time with. I have no idea what Whistle's real name is. Jesus.
11: He was probably just whistling on sight once.
10: Yeah. Well, and has got the nickname. Yeah.
11: Like that tells you.
10: Like a whistle? Does he like a is he thirsty? Does he like a drink?
9: Maybe it's, he loves a drink.
10: I don't know. Whistle, anyway. If you're listening, give us a call. And then the other one, you were talking about the attending a wedding, and Chubby was a guy you were talking about. And I'm like, oh my God, do these men have real names or they just all call each other by their nicknames?
9: Scott.
10: What's
9: his
10: Chubby?
9: Scott, that's okay.
10: Mm. Yeah, but how did he get Chubby?
9: He always had a few pounds on, that's all.
10: Literally. Yeah. Okay, Chubby.
11: Just Chubby.
10: Yeah. Chubby.
11: That's what men
10: cute.
11: Do to each other.
10: CBC. Yeah?
11: You girls get, when a girl puts up a profile pic, it's, oh my God, I'd kill for that. You look beautiful. Guys just go, a bit fat, mate, Chubby. Well, and then everyone just writes Chubby.
10: I've got a girlfriend, Chubb.
11: Name
10: her name's Cherie, but she's called Chubb, and it was because she was a Chubby as a baby. And so she got Chubb, and it kind of stuck. But she's not Chubby anymore. She's actually really thin, so it kind of doesn't suit. But 133353, nicknames. What's your nickname or what have you got a nickname for a mate for? How did you get it? Because you've got Peter Fitzsimons, Marta. You always tell the story about he wanted to be called the Hammer, was it?
9: So he could be hard. Yeah, he wanted to be a hard-nosed second row forward. So he
10: call
9: said,
10: call me Fitzy's, Hammer.
9: Fitzy's no good. Call me Hammer. And then everyone called him Royd.
10: Hammeroid instead.
9: Yeah. And he was a pain in the ass.
11: You know what? I'll just go back to Pete. Just call me Pete. That's fine. No, we don't need Royd.
10: It's not something that you give yourself. Something that other people give you, and I've talked about the nicknames that I got at high school, but I don't wish to go into it
11: Praying
10: any further.
11: Praying mantis with pews.
10: Yeah, okay, that's enough.
11: What else did you
10: Maggot.
11: Get?
10: Mag. Yeah. We've had some calls before, Daniel. Just press the button.
11: Here we go.
14: The boss's daughter, she wouldn't do any work, so we called her a rusty rifle because she wouldn't work and couldn't be fired.
10: We've got a bloke, Dino, at work who we call Spotlight. He only starts working when someone walks past.
9: Oh, that's nice.
15: Right. The bloke at work. I won't say his name on the radio.
10: Okay. Why did he obtain the nickname C-section?
15: Because he's scared of hard labour.
9: That's great.
10: And we've all heard those ones. Like, they're like kind of made up ones to a degree. They're not their actual nicknames, you know? Like
11: the guy with the club foot, Sniper's Nightmare, because his head's always... What about the guy they called Keth? Like, why do you call him, why Keth? Well, his name is Keith, but he's only got one eye. Or he's missing an eye.
10: Right.
11: Yeah, he's missing an eye. Yeah. So
9: Keith.
11: We call him Keth.
10: Just if your name's Keith, just call us 133353 because Dan likes to play.
11: We do need a Keith.
9: Little...
11: Keith. Yeah, we need a Keth.
9: So park there.
10: Nicknames, what is yours and how did you get it? 133353.
9: If you don't have a nickname, you're a dickhead. I'm going to put it out
10: if you
9: there.
10: Don't have a nickname, what do you call me?
9: If you don't have a nickname. It means that no one likes you enough to give you a nickname.
11: Yeah.
10: I get Marsha, Marsh, my girlfriend.
11: We call you heaps of nicknames behind your back. Yeah, we don't.
9: You don't know all of your nicknames.
10: Nicole in Morayfield. I don't understand this one. Maybe I shouldn't have read it out. Bugsy, because his last name was Crawley.
9: Crawley Bugs. Righto. Creepy Crawley.
10: I love this one. Sean and Alex Hill. He used to get T-boned because his mate's dad saw him in the line at Centrelink 30 years ago and he said he looked like a steak.
9: Looked like a what a steak.
11: Was he hungry?
10: Like a T-bone is broad at the top, right? And then it tapers down at the bottom. Yeah. Isn't a T-bone an eye fillet on one side and a sirloin on the other or a scotch, I don't know, something like that?
9: I didn't know
10: like
9: we
10: that.
9: Were going like to be talking
10: two bits
9: this
10: steak
9: morning.
10: In one.
11: If Darren the Butcher's listening, 133353.
10: I like this one, Terry and Sanford, Xerox, because he copies everything.
9: Oh, that's good.
11: Let's get a call here. Roddy and Jim Booba, what do you got, mate? Nicknames, 133353.
16: Yeah, we got a guy at work and we call him Tail Light.
11: Yeah.
16: Yeah. He's not bright enough to be a headlight.
10: Mm. Oh. Rod, do you call that to him to his face or just behind his back?
16: We tell him that.
10: Yeah, yeah, okay. And, yeah. He's all right with it? He's happy to cop it?
11: Well, that's the thing about nicknames.
10: You don't get a choice.
11: It's not your decision. You just have a nickname now, whether you like it or not. Is that right, Pubes?
10: Yeah, Rod, shut up. Rod.
11: Roddy.
16: Another guy at work, and we call him Boots.
10: Yeah.
16: That's where you see hanging out at the boss's backside when he's about.
9: Oh, hold on. He's a suckhole.
10: Up his ass. I was going to ask Rod if Rod... Do you have a nickname, Rod?
16: I have plenty.
11: Can you say any on radio?
10: Any of them on the radio?
16: Yeah. When I was playing footy, I used to get called Sneaky.
9: Yeah.
10: Please explain.
16: Because I was always able to sneak a try in.
10: Oh, a little sneaky try.
11: Like a Jared Wallace, huh? Just a little burrow, a little try in, a little sneaky. Jason in Logan Reserve, nickname, what do you got?
17: Yeah, it's I used to coach a young 14-year-old. We used to call him Noe. Everybody called him Noe. One day I got cranky. I said, Noah, get over here. And he didn't come over. And I said, why didn't you answer? He said, my name's not Noah. I said, well, why do we call you Noe? He said, because my last name's Clark with no E.
9: Oh, that's unreal.
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17: Let's have a little chat about our American allies over there in the United States of America. That's their national anthem, Star Spangled Banner.
18: This is their unofficial anthem. This is a real one. You need some freedom over there in Iran.
17: Yeah, there's lots of stuff happening over there. One thing I could safely say about Americans is they have a relatively sure sense of self. not overinflated ego or anything like that, but they, you know, they seem to back themselves in. Yeah, there's a lot of overconfidence happening
18: greatest
17: in America.
18: Greatest country in the world.
17: It's the best. There's no better. There's no better country in the world. And they all have a crack at the American anthem, and a lot of them are celebrities in their own right, singers, entertainers, etc. But there's no shortage of stuffing up the American anthem. I don't think anyone has stuffed up the singing of a national anthem more than the Americans. It's not bad.
18: She can sing. It's Fergie.
17: It's Fergie. Black Eyed Peas. We love her.
18: Drags it out.
5: But do you remember that game?
18: Now, what was the game, Mother?
5: There was a Super Bowl, and it was actually you could have a bet on whether she was going over or under 2 minutes. It was as if she'd had a bet on herself and went over two.
18: They did that this year with Charlie Puth, and he went over. Because the planes came over and dragged it out. Went 2 minutes one, and everyone went, the planes count. That's part of the anthem, and everyone got paid out.
5: They feel they've got to put their personal signature on the national anthem.
17: I would say the Super Bowl performed by Whitney Houston would be up there with one of the best or greatest of all time. Chris Stapleton, a couple of years ago, was pretty good as well. But Roseanne Barr gave it a go.
18: Don't think that's Super Bowl.
17: I don't think they liked this.
18: I think that's, I'm hoping that's baseball.
17: Oh, they booed her.
18: You wouldn't unleash that on the Super Bowl.
17: Yelling. It's like yelling, talking, singing. It's not even singing.
18: Frypan?
17: Yeah, frypan.
5: Frypan.
17: Well, no, somebody else has had a go. A lady by the name of Martha Reeves. Apparently, she's got something to do with Motown. Oh, here's another one to add to the bad pile of American anthem songs.
19: Oh, say, can you see?
18: Oh, she's yodeling.
19: By the
18: cranberries.
19: What's

0: And bright.
1: So they're not even in time.
2: They are wobble balls.
1: Did she need the backup singers?
2: Someone got a wobble ball there.
3: Like, I know Motown in the 60s, they all had, like, the backup singers, you know, doing the shoop-a-doop at the back. Not sure that was needed. But anyway, another one to add to the list of incredibly poor sung American anthems.
2: She's missed the worst ever one, Marta.
4: Yeah, Margo, you talked about Fry Pan. Pot calling the kettle black is you talking about people singing.
3: I've never
4: poorly.
3: Tried to sing the national anthem.
5: Say, can you see?
2: Did you forget this?
5: Yes. By the downs
3: you made me laugh.
2: You forgot, didn't you? You forgot. And Marta and I keep receipts.
3: I was sick. Oh,
2: say. It was Super Bowl night. It was Super Bowl in February.
4: You were sick. There were people bleeding from the ears.
2: I got an aneurysm. I had a stroke after this.
4: That's enough.
3: I'm having a stroke.
2: Fry pan?
4: Fry pan.
3: Okay, give it the fry pan. That's rubbish. All right, we won't talk about that again now that I know you've got that little thank you for reminding me.
2: You're blushing. You forgot, didn't you?
3: I did
2: you
3: forget.
2: Marta and I gave each other
3: so
2: a
3: well.
2: Wink.
3: Yeah, you played
2: we
3: that
2: knew.
3: So well.
2: As soon as you were bringing all your audio in, I'll play this one and play that one. She's forgotten.
3: That's sick me. Let me have a go now that I'm not sick.
4: No.
2: It might be worse.
3: Yeah. Triple AM Breakfast.
4: Hey, did you guys see last night Tom Dearden came out, or yesterday he came out and bagged everyone for interfering in his private life, you know, by saying, oh, look, he wants to go down to Sydney, and he's vehement. He said, I'm not going anywhere. I'm staying at the Cowboys. I don't know what you're talking about. Keep out of my private life. Mm. And then, of course, on social media, there were photos of him with his pregnant girlfriend. That's private.
3: Right.
4: All right, so you turn the script over to AFL. Lachie Neale. What is going on in his life, Dan? I don't know if you're...
3: Well, he's got a new girlfriend, Marta.
4: But is there a need to take his girlfriend to the game in... Like, I don't mind she can turn up at the Gabba, but a really weird look taking her to their game when they played Carlton in Melbourne.
3: I think in the world of social media, they call that a hard launch.
2: Well, that's if they posted it. I don't know if they posted it.
3: Well, they went out in public together, knowing the speculation around his divorce and what he's gone through with his affair with that other chick.
2: But hard launch is when you do it. You hard launch it on your social media. People are taking pictures of you. That's different. But I'll tell you what, he's playing some amazing footy, Marta.
3: It's like Lewis Hamilton taking Kim Kardashian to the F1, you know? It's the same sort of thing.
2: You know, Marta? It's like Justin Trudeau and Katy Perry. You know, Marta? All your favourites.
3: Yeah. You know that they're going to be seen out in public. Someone's going to take photos and all of a sudden it's a thing. Media attention.
4: That's a hard launch. Let's just check how are his stats going, Dan? He seems to be playing all right when I watch.
2: Well, the other day the Lions put up their fan MVP, so the supporters vote on who's going well. He was third. There's a real chance he'll be top five in the Brownlow. Whatever's going on in his private life has not affected his footy. He's carving it up.
3: Have you seen who he's sleeping with? The women that he's bagging are 10 out of 10s. I'd be happy too if I was Lachie Neale and be playing great footy, because he ain't that great looking.
4: He's
3: punching way above.
4: Oof. Have you seen his calves? Now, listen, he does have a type, brunette with bolt. He does have the type, brunette with bolt-ons, so he's going
3: Which wasn't
4: okay.
3: his wife, P.S. She was blonde, flat-chested. Yes.
2: Now, what's going on here? The judgment flying around from Margot Parker, the oil painting over here.
3: I'm not saying anything, Mona Lisa.
2: Yeah, I know, right?
3: But no, I'm just saying, it seems like he has a type other than his wife, which is probably why that he's in the position that he's in, divorced.
4: That's right. I wonder though, like, how can you play footy on the Saturday after going and touring Collingwood the day before? What are your teammates thinking about that? Like, I don't know.
2: Well, he's an unrestricted free agent, so there's not much the Lions can do it, right?
3: He caught up with,
2: I believe, St Kilda and Ross Lyon and the coach there, and they said, "Nah, listen, we just get dinner all the time. We're just old mates," because Ross used to coach him at Fremantle.
3: But he's been honest and open about that. He said, "Yeah, look, my kids are in Perth. My family situation is a little different now. I probably, you know, will look at what my options are. I love Brisbane, but maybe it might be time for me to go elsewhere."
4: Does Melbourne, why would you take her down there? Does Melbourne not have brunettes with bolt-on boobs? Like, is there none of them down in Melbourne?
3: Well, I heard that apparently she's looking for a job down there too, so she can move with him. Oh, so it must be serious.
2: Marta doing gossip columnist work, though. I like it. Marta's glossy pages is interesting.
4: No, it's not at all.
3: Ask and you shall receive.
4: It's just there's some good photos, that's all.
2: We should get him to trade your calves up, though, Marta.
4: Have you seen her in a bikini? You are a pet.
3: You have. Triple M Breakfast.
4: Hey, I can't remember anyone in Brisbane saying, hey, you know what we need? More shit stores, like more stores selling shit stuff.
0: The grand opening of mega discount store Pandamart has been marred by shoddy shopper behaviour and warnings of dangerous products. Mm. The bargain frenzy leaving a mess through the aisles, with one customer claiming to have found an unexpected syringe in their purchase.
2: Oh, so you get a free little treat. Timo, you spin the wheel, free syringe.
4: Now, this is out at Rocklea. If anyone knows the Rocklea Bunnings out there near Granard Road, it went underwater in 2011 and Bunnings said, no. Nah, we're not building there again. We don't want to take that on. So this mob has just taken it over, Dan.
6: Queuing for hours for a grand opening, promising massive savings and delivering an almighty mess.
7: Yeah, just throw it on the floor.
6: Rugs ripped from shelves, left piled on the floor in a bargain-hunting frenzy.
2: It looked like underneath your house on Moreton Island, Mark. Stop it. Just shit everywhere,
3: it's
2: rugs
3: literally
2: put
3: the middle aisle of Aldi in a Bunnings warehouse, basically.
4: Oh, so what have they got? Homewares, kitchenwares, kids' stuff? What are they selling that everyone wants?
2: Is it like an aircraft hangar silly sollies?
4: Well, they're calling it Temu in real life. That seems to be their marketing slogan. We are Temu and you can come and touch the stuff and make sure it's not mini.
3: If we were concerned about climate change and the environment, places like this wouldn't exist. The amount of plastic in these stores and the amount of crap that's just going to go back into landfill is incredible.
2: Yeah, I don't think... Is it Chinese? Is that where it's come from?
4: Yes, all the products are Chinese. It's a South African company.
3: It's like Temu. Temu in real life. Yeah,
2: don't know if they can turn with global warming.
3: No, I don't actually care.
2: No, I don't think they can.
3: No.
4: Okay.
3: Making lots of electric vehicles, though. They must care.
4: I've done some digging.
2: I care about this.
4: I've done some digging. They've got two stores that have been open for a while in Melbourne.
3: Is it Cranbourne? I saw there's one.
4: Yes. One of them was closed after 140 products were found to be unsafe, and the other one was closed after 172 items were found to be unsafe. As this woman said...
8: How people are actually leaving this store. It's disgusting.
3: There was stuff laying all over the floor, like just people pulling crap off shelves and just leaving it there. Like, I'm not sure if this says much about the store, but also about the customer that's shopping there. Like,
8: come on,
3: guys, have some respect.
8: Disgusting!
2: Hang on, I can't quite believe you're telling me the discount store from China called Pandamart, the quality's not good and some of the items are unsafe, Marto.
4: It comes as a complete surprise.
2: I refuse to believe it.
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0: Good if you're trying to buy, bad if you're trying to sell.
1: And bad if you, yeah, if you bought a house, you know, in the last 6 months before they changed the budget without telling anyone what they were going to do. I feel for those people more than anyone. The people that have been in the market for a long time have had plenty of gains, so they can weather it. But the people that borrowed up and stumped up their deposit and then have had prices go down, it would be devastating for them, but hopefully they can get through it, and hopefully the next few months doesn't get too much worse. Speaking of negatives, the fuel excise finished yesterday, so petrol prices are going to go up probably 17 cents today, I think it's going to be. It's already gone up a lot the last few weeks. It's on a run big time again, so... Yeah, they're going to be up well over the $2 again for unleaded and diesel. Well,
2: I don't know if this has made people panic, but I heard in our news on Triple M this morning, electric vehicle sales have doubled in the last 3 months. People buying electric cars. Is it to do with these petrol prices?
1: It has to be,
2: yeah, there's lots of electric cars being
1: bought. If they were thinking about it before, this has probably tipped them over the edge with that stuff.
0: And affordability and availability of the cars, just they're just showing up. They're just more available than they used to be.
2: Yeah, that's right. Speaking of affordability, the town of Mount Compass, pleasant little town.
1: Beautiful town.
2: Just near Adelaide. They're not the whole town, but there's a section of the town that are fighting this local private water company who have raised their prices
1: 600%. 600%?
2: Yeah, I was reading about
0: this
2: morning.
0: How is that legal?
2: 600%. Well, the company says, oh, we're not making any money. We haven't made money for years. We're just trying to claw back.
1: But you'd hope they'll get it for next to nothing beforehand.
2: Unbelievable. So, huge price hike. So
0: it's a privatised utility, is it?
2: Yeah,
0: that's...
2: Yeah. Mm. All right, and a great event that took place over the weekend, the World Dog Surfing Championships.
1: Oh, wow.
3: Sophia Sadalowski says her dog, Rusty the Surfing Minpin, won't let her leave the house alone if he thinks she's about to hit the beach.
4: Whenever I get ready to go surf and I don't take him, he gets very upset. He runs up and down the stairs going, and if I make it to the garage door, he's there.
0: Seriously, the dogs that can surf are incredible. Have you seen these dogs?
1: Yeah. Well, if you think about it, they've got great balance. Dogs and cats, you know, if they fall, they always land on their feet.
0: Yeah.
1: So if they're on a surfboard, that'd be easy for
2: Rusty there was one of the winners, I can report.
0: Was he?
2: Yeah, Rip and Rosie and Rusty were the two winners. They were.
1: He was favourite.
2: I think I'm making this up.
5: Yeah.
2: I've read all about it.
0: It's hard. I've only ever been able to stand up on a board a few times, and even then it was... You know, people who love surfing love it. It was one of the worst days of my life.
2: Yeah.
0: You know, like getting pulled under, getting tired, arms, core, everything.
2: Yeah.
0: So any creature, big or small, that can do it, I'm blown away.
1: Yeah, take a dog with you next time. Life will be fine.
0: Halcyon on the sand.
6: 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Just like me footy tips. Never wrong. Good on you, Shields.
1: Your cousin has been relentless this morning. Shazza Dittmar, she's on the blower again. She rings just about every Monday. She's Port's biggest fan. Shaz, another loss on the weekend, this time to GWS. You must be disappointed.
7: Disappointed? No, I'm still out celebrating. The tank is on, fellas. Draft picks, here we come. We are executing the plan perfectly.
2: Hmm.
7: We will never stop till we get the top draft picks. Sing it with me, Dits.
2: Yeah,
7: it's history here in the tanking.
2: Please.
7: No, I can't believe you guys thought we were actually trying to win. I mean, you know, Mitch Georgiadis, he's actually a dead-eye kick. He's been aiming for points the whole season, and he's hardly missed.
2: Look, seriously, Chaz, though, we could have won that game in the last quarter if we just made the most of our opportunities, don't you think?
7: Yeah, we seem to be, you know, doing everything except kicking goals. We had 17 inside 50s for one goal in the last quarter. We're doing all the hard work. None of the reward is coming through. So it's a bit like Wayno, you know. Just the other day, you know, he was trying to get me in the mood, took me out to Barnacle Bill's. Then we had a nice box of wine on the couch, candles, rubbed me bunions, and then bang, I fell asleep. Fell asleep on the couch, on the futon. So he did all the right things, had plenty of looks, you know, even put on some Michael Bolton, but he just couldn't get on the scoreboard, so to speak.
1: He must have been proud of Jason Owen Francis's game, though. Shaz, another best on ground performance, don't you think?
7: Oh, God, he's a star, isn't he? I mean, I love him, but I'm a bit nervous. You know, all this talk about him going to Tassie
2: is
7: absolutely ridiculous. I mean, remember when he wouldn't get in the ice baths at North Melbourne because it was too chilly? How do you reckon he's going to go moving down next to Antarctica? He's going to look like bloody Sir Douglas Mawson at training. Gee.

0: Take your wheat bag, Jason. The Salamanca markets can be very brief.
1: Yeah, that's right. All right, let's move on. You see the Crows. They thrashed Essendon yesterday. They're looking good, coming towards the finals.
0: Yeah, yeah, go Crows. How exciting. haven't been that excited since my last mammogram, mate. And they have to use a special machine on me. But it's a tough season for the Bombers fans. And I can relate. You know, they're in the same boat as us. You know, they just need 12 wins from the next three games, and then they're in the wild card competition. Just quickly, before I go, did I hear correctly last week where you can guess the height of any AFL player?
2: Yeah, almost most of them.
0: Accuracy, yeah. Well, it actually reminds me of my hidden talent. Yeah. I don't know if I've ever done this on air, but all right, you give me an AFL player, all right? Mm-hmm. Just give me one.
2: Jason on Francis.
0: Oh, okay. Well, that depends. Is it cold outside? Because on a warm day, I'd say approximately...
2: All right, I got it here now. Number. Yeah.
0: Shaz and Dipper. Down the back. Save your cash for footy pies. Get your sparkle at Shields Jewellers. Good on your Shields. 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
1: Ruin laws, you know, blokes are often under pressure for no PDAs, public displays of affection. We glossed over this, but did you hear in the sport there, Triple M commentator Nathan Brown, when Little Wiki kicked his first goal, he said, oh, and the family's happy. I should have mentioned this. A lot of people would have seen it. Mum and Dad were passion on, Loz. So the cameras, because the broadcasters somehow always know where, you know, the parents are sitting. Debutante kid, there's Mum and Dad. Oh, hang on. Because he's kicked the goal. Mum and Dad start... And he's getting into it.
3: Oh, my God.
1: It was a great moment.
2: Yeah, in a good way.
1: Yeah.
2: In a good way. Like a celebration of we've raised the kid, he's made it, he's kicked the goal, give me a kiss.
1: Yeah.
3: And he's I hate to see what they do if they win the grand final.
2: Yeah. That's right.
3: Get a room. Yeah.
2: Cameras but off. Anyway, they knew they got caught as well, and then they were smiling and laughing, and everyone
3: so
2: around them was good. So, I said to Sarah, well, at least they're not cheating on each other like the Coldplay.
3: I know, that's right.
2: It was a bit different to that. So.
3: Yeah. No, it's always nice when you see couples who still actually want to kiss at that stage. No, of
1: it was good.
2: Yeah, and then he said, go and buy me a beer.
3: So
2: that was good. But that was a bit of an awkward public moment. But I reckon I've got one that's a little bit more awkward. A mate of mine rang me yesterday. So, you know, I know people all over the country in South Australia. I travel to a lot of different towns. So I'm not going to isolate it to one particular spot. But a mate of mine rang me yesterday and said, geez, I had an awkward moment the other day. My wife got me to go down to the pharmacy and get her a script, which, you know, he was happy to do, but he didn't really know what he was doing, and goes down there and gives the pharmacist the script and then goes and waits because, you know, it's always 10 or 15 minutes and said the joint was full. The pharmacy was full.
3: Humming
2: like they do in country towns because they open, you know, smaller hours and blah, blah, blah. Anyway, the pharmacist yells out, we'll just call him Macca. His name's not Macca. Macca, is that for vaginas?
1: What?
2: He's gone to order.
1: No.
2: He didn't know what was on the script. It was like a cream. Like,
3: a thrush thing?
2: Well, I don't know. Like, is it Caniston or
3: something? Oh, yeah, that's a thrush, but it can be for other kinds of thrush.
2: Yeah. He's got a house full of girls.
3: Yeah, right. Okay.
2: Oh, no. And he's looked around. Everyone's looking at him, and he's had to stick his head up and said, yeah, I think so. I don't know, but I think so. Anyway, he could have killed the pharmacist. Got his cream and gone home, and he reckons his wife was just laughing her head off. But I don't know if she set him up or what happened. Anyway, how awkward's that in a country town where you know everyone?
1: Yeah.
3: I went into a chemist once with my friend, and she needed to get the morning after pill, which every now and then accidents happen or things go wrong. And she went up to the counter and sort of asked for it, and the woman, she went and sat down, and then the pharmacist came over and just yelled out to the full chemist, let's call her Jessica. Jessica? She went, yes, is this your first time taking the morning after pill?
2: Do they just get some...
3: I don't know.
2: They forget where they're at?
3: They must forget where they're at. They're just so used to it. But
2: what did she say?
3: She said, yes, No, it's not actually. I'm a seasoned. I have a friend called Jessica. It wasn't Jessica.
2: That's another one. Righto. Telling the story about a mate of mine. He's trying to do his partner, a wife, a bit of a favour and go down to the pharmacy. And, you know, she's busy. He had a bit of time and she had a script and he took the script in and he went back and waited for it, as you do. You wait 10 minutes or so for the script to get done. And then the pharmacist yells out, "Is that for vaginas?" And yelled out his name first. So he went, "Yep." Yeah. Just thinking,
3: probably
2: 5 minutes away, but no, it was, anyway, he was highly embarrassed. Let's go to Mount Barker. Matt, have you had an awkward public moment?
4: Yeah, mate. When my daughter was quite young, she used to call me Dix Brown for some reason. Don't know why.
2: Dix Brown?
4: Yep.
2: Should have changed that.
4: So, we still don't know why she called me Dix Brown, but I went to a school thing. And she goes, in front of the whole class, "Oh, this is my dad. My dad's Dix Brown."
3: Oh, no. What's your name like?
2: It's Matt. Not Richard.
3: Yeah. That Matt. Is...
4: Nothing to do with
2: How
4: that.
2: Old is she now?
4: She's 12 now.
2: I think you better ask her.
3: Yeah.
4: She still doesn't know.
3: Yeah, no, all right.
2: She just made
3: hilarious.
2: It up.
3: Hilarious.
1: Let's go to Kapunda. Hello, Ash. What's your story, Ash?
5: Morning, guys. Mate, I was up north once in a little country town. It was supposed to be a private moment, walking home from the pub, busting for a pee, so I decided to pee against this brick wall and thinking, yeah, that's the go, no worries, good private spot. A couple of torches on me, it was a local coppers.
2: They didn't ping you, did they?
5: They pinged me because I was peeing against the side of the public toilet. Yeah, great. And it was kind of funny. I accepted the
3: Did
2: they have a smile on their face, or were they?
5: They had a bit of a snigger because there was a few other mates there. They sort of had to do the right thing and throw the book at me.
2: Did they let you tuck it away before you put the handcuffs on, or what?
5: Mate, yeah, shook the drips and that was all right, all good.
3: You got so close.
2: Explain that one to the wife.
5: I did. I thought, oh, nice little private spot here. This is all right. No worries.
3: Could
5: no one's
3: a great
5: looking.
3: Spot
5: and yeah.
3: For a toilet.
2: And when you like that, you don't need the torches there.
3: It's incredible. Yeah. Thanks, guys.
2: Hey, we did hear, we have got the audio of the kissing of the Ludowicki parents after the goal.
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3: Mom, Dad,
1: debutante of the Crows, kicked his
3: moment.
1: First goal. Cameras on Mum and Dad, their passion on in the stands.
2: And it was good his stuff. Mum and
3: yeah,
2: Dad.
3: Yeah, it was.
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2: I feel like all I've seen in the last 3 months is Kyle Sandilands' big head everywhere I look, just on TV, on my phone, and just fully against my will. But he is starting a new show. It's going to be a subscription-based show.
3: So it's a radio show that you you subscribe to.
2: Yeah, I think you've got to pay some money up front.
3: It doesn't tend to happen here, but it happens in America.
4: What do you mean? How do you do a look at it? Where do you find it?
2: It's like a live streaming.
3: Online, yeah.
2: Mm.
3: So Howard Stern would be the most famous
2: format.
3: I think he probably did it first.
2: Yeah, legend of the game, Howard Stern. And he did it very well, and I reckon Kyle's probably going to have a look at that model and probably try and duplicate it. It's a very successful model. He's going to have a journalist called Mary Madigan on there. She's reputable, so it'll be interesting to see how it sounds.
3: So he launches next week, doesn't he?
2: Launches next week. That's not the rumour.
4: How do you find that?
2: Google him.
3: Yeah.
2: It'll be very easy. Just Google would be his website. He's going to have a big guest on. The first guest has got to be big.
3: Yeah.
2: And it's... I've been thinking about who it was going to be. I was like, it's going to be controversial, going to be big. I've heard, and I can't say with 100% certainty, but this is a rumour floating around, that it's going to be Ben Robert Smith.
3: Really?
2: Yeah.
3: Well, that is controversial.
2: That's one of the biggest local Australian controversial stories.
4: Mm. Is it ever? Because there's a lot of passionate people that say
2: on
4: it's a disgrace that he's even getting, you know, charged. And then there's others saying, well, if you've done the crime, you've got to...
2: Oh, yeah. Yeah, there's plenty of people who feel really strongly on both sides.
3: Yeah.
2: So, and I've seen it, arguments pop up at pubs and things like that and within, you know, families and things like that, people who feel really strongly about this topic. So he could be facing life in prison. So this, we don't know whether he'll ever do something like this again or what's happening. So this would be a huge one. It is, I think, $100 to sign up for his podcast up front.
3: Yeah.
4: How can he say much if he's been charged?
3: It's a good question.
2: Perjury's never stopped Kyle Sandilands before. So.
4: No, but Ben Robert Smith, surely he's not going to put his case at the
3: I'm surprised. Mm. And
2: it's
3: this
2: a good
3: is
2: point,
3: just my opinion.
2: Which is why it could be not true.
3: I'm surprised Ben Robert Smith has chosen Kyle to unload his thoughts on, if you know what I mean. Of all the people, all the interviewers in Australia, why has he picked him?
4: Mm.
2: Yeah, it's interesting because I don't think he's going to reach a new... He's probably just going to reach the people who already agree that he's innocent. Do you know what I mean? Like,
3: yeah.
2: It's. I don't think he's going to get any sympathy from the people who don't believe that he's innocent.
4: When's
2: by
4: this
2: going
4: meant
2: on
4: to be
2: Kyle
4: happening?
2: Sandilands.
3: Next week.
2: Next week.
4: Next week.
3: The show launches next week.
2: So we'll see.
3: Right.
2: We'll see. I could be completely wrong.
3: You want to part
2: wrong.
3: With
2: this
3: your $100 for
2: the
3: year? The year subscription?
2: Yeah, that's the thing.
4: What do you pay up front?
5: Yeah. No monthly options.
2: I'm not paying $100 up front for anything. You can rob me blind with a subscription of $10 a month for 5 years, but $100 up front. I don't know if it's going to work. Probably will if they have a guest like that, because people will be desperate to hear it. So.
4: Maybe that's the idea. Mm-hmm. Get the cash in early.
3: Yep.
0: Triple M's Roo, Dits and Loz for breakfast. Triple M
4: breakfast. Just got to give my eldest daughter a little clip, Sophie.
2: Cool.
4: She doesn't do too many things wrong,
2: Sophie,
4: but she's stuffed
2: she's
4: up
2: golden
4: last night.
2: Child.
4: She is. She's not at the moment. So she had to play netball last night. So I said, I'll go and watch because I can't get to her games on Saturdays all the time. She said, it starts at 7:15. So I'd been coaching kids footy till 6 and I thought, oh, I won't even go home. I'll drive down to get some food, get down there and watch the game. Get down there at 7 o'clock, a couple of games on. Can't see, or Sophie gets her. I see her there. I said, I text her, geez, your teammates aren't around anywhere. How come you're on your own? Oh, it's at 8:15 now, Dad, so I get down there.
2: Oh, no.
4: And then I'm sitting there, so I've been doing stuff on my phone for an hour because I had to kill time. And then she comes up. Can you do the timekeeping
2: as
4: well?
2: Oh, no.
4: I first said no, and I thought, oh, I better go and do it. The heart rate is up way above normal when you're timekeeping, even netball.
3: Why?
4: Because you don't want to stuff it up.
3: Oh.
4: And you don't, I don't know what I'm doing.
2: Yeah.
4: So I'm sitting there with a couple of ladies, timekeeping, because you got to get the timing right. You got to, when there's, 10 seconds or 15 seconds or 20, depends on what the umpires want. You have to get up and basically run them around the court to do it, and I didn't chase it at the, I think it was the end of the second quarter, and she didn't hear, and it nearly cost one of the teams a goal anyway. But they were up by a bit. But
3: it's bigger than when the Crows got done by the Swans.
2: I know.
4: But if when you goal umpire, boundary umpire, time keep for netball or whatever,
2: scoring all there, of it. Yeah, it's stressful.
4: It is stressful.
2: I used to umpire little kids playing netball, and I'd be like 15, and I would get so nervous. And I also didn't want to get, because there'd be some really cute kids who were just sort of plodding along. And I just felt bad, like stepping. Yeah. Oh, it's really a lot of pressure.
4: Yep. Well, I was under pressure last night and got into bed at 10 o'clock. That. So you're in the bad book. So anyway.
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2: breakfast. Merriam-Webster's dictionary have a fun online feature where you can select the year you were born and it'll tell you the words that were added to the dictionary that year.
3: Yeah, right, right.
2: Now, it doesn't mean that the words didn't exist before in colloquial sort of conversation, but yeah, they were just officially added. So, Dits, give me your year.
3: 1964.
2: 64. All right. There's some good ones in 64. And there's heaps of boring ones, but I'll just read you out some of the ones that stood out to me. Drink driving.
3: Was added in 64?
4: Oh, yeah. Oh, come on.
2: Morning after pill. That
3: really?
2: Was, yes.
3: Really?
2: So that had teeny bopper.
3: Yeah, that makes sense. Yep.
2: Yeah.
3: Yep.
2: Gross out.
3: Gross out.
2: Gross out.
3: That. No, I wouldn't have thought that.
2: And there's lots of, like, medical things as well. Rue, you're 75.
4: 75.
2: Adult onset diabetes got added to the dictionary.
4: Gee, whiz.
2: Brick and mortar.
4: Bricks and mortar.
2: Yeah, yeah.
3: Yeah, we say that a lot. That was about the housing industry, I suppose, wasn't it?
2: Fast your fashion.
3: What was that?
2: Fast fashion.
3: Fast fashion. Mm.
2: Sleep apnea.
3: Yeah.
2: Texas Hold'em. Was officially
3: that
2: added
3: went nuts,
2: that
3: didn't it? Poker nights everywhere at pubs and things. Texas Hold'em.
2: Yeah, yeah. Let me get my year up. Hang on a sec.
3: I didn't know Texas Hold'em before that. Really,
4: Texas Hold'em
3: poker.
4: Only really come out of around. People started playing around 2000.
2: Yeah. It's the only way to play.
3: No,
2: I'd much prefer
3: poker.
2: It. Best. So I'm 1991. Bestie.
3: Yeah.
2: cyber sex.
3: Right.
2: There's lots of one. Granny panties.
4: Oh.
2: Hoochie. There's lots of one that I can't read out, but
4: what
2: SIM
4: is
2: card.
4: What it sounds like?
2: Yeah,
4: or?
2: I don't know if we should ask because I'm not actually sure and I don't know.
4: Okay.
2: Yeah. Something a little bit rude, I think. But yeah, it's a bit of fun. Jump on. It's Merriam-Webster. And you'll be shocked at the things that.
3: Because words become. Obviously, words become fashionable.
2: Yeah.
3: Because I would have, I used to get confused by this. I still do each year when you see which words are added. I thought you had to be like an official English word. But
2: that
3: dictionaries
2: words, we
3: include,
2: made them all up.
3: That's right. Once people start saying them often enough,
2: they
3: dictionaries pick them up and say, it's now a word.
4: So when was the first, this is a question without notes, when was the first dictionary?
3: Well, that is a good question.
4: Because then how many words have been added since then?
2: Well, if you want to go all the way back to the Rosetta Stone, I mean, and then the English, the Oxford English, was the first one or?
5: I mean, it depends whether you're talking about like, you know, published like that, but the earliest known word, you know, dictionaries were the bilingual Sumerian Akkadian clay tablets from Mesopotamia around 2300 BC.
3: BC?
5: Yeah.
2: Mm.
3: Hell.
2: People think that language is this sacred thing.
5: Mm.
2: It is something we've invented and it moves with the people. It changes to suit the society that, you know, hanging on to old language, I don't think it makes sense. You've got to have some structure, of course. And
3: it's
2: evolved a lot
3: when you look at how Shakespearean times spoke compared to how we speak.
2: You can't even understand them because the vowel shift. So all the words are backwards, you know, like it's all different.
3: called an accent.
2: I know, that's just another. No, but do yourself a favour and listen one day to what they actually sound like, but you wouldn't understand it. But anyway, it's fascinating, and every year new things are added, and in my year, cybersex was the big one, so there you go.
3: Yeah, I love it. Go forth, you listeners, enjoy the seize the day, listening to Triple M.
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23: That is going to get an extremely positive execution evaluation.
1: from the judging panel. He knows it.
6: He made history as the first South Australian men's artistic gymnast to compete at the Olympics, and now
1: Jesse Moore has just won his first gold medal at the Commonwealth Games.
6: Please welcome to Triple M Breakfast Australian artistic gymnast Jesse Moore.
3: Oh, Jesse, fantastic, mate. Congratulations. Welcome home.
7: Thanks, I appreciate it.
3: No rest for you. What, you got home last Friday and you're already back in training?
7: Yeah, we've got our World Championships in about 8 weeks. So, yeah, unfortunately, just a little celebration. But, yeah, back to it.
4: How did it feel winning a gold medal?
7: Yeah, it's unbelievable. You know, you kind of dream of those moments, especially at the Commonwealth Games. Still left pretty speechless, but, yeah, extremely happy.
2: Are you able to actually be in your body for that moment and really take it all in? Or is it just so overwhelming that it's finally happened and, you know, you've thought about it so much that it feels a bit out of body?
7: Yeah, a little bit, actually. You know, I was up first in that rotation, and after I hit that routine, I knew I could have been on for the gold. So it was a nervous wait, for sure. But, yeah, kind of, you know, standing on the podium, listening to the national anthem and, I guess celebrating that with friends and family, it's still pretty surreal.
3: So a gold medal with this routine, right, on the parallel bars at the Commonwealth Games, 8 weeks' time, you say you're doing a World Championships. Can you carry this routine into that tournament? Do you need to add to it? Do you need to tweak it? Can this routine win you the world bronze, with the world gold, I mean?
7: It's probably not quite there. It could potentially sneak into a final. I'll certainly be looking at, you know, over the next couple of years leading into LA to put some upgrades in, but
3: yep.
7: I'll be really trying to push the all round for worlds, and I'll probably actually have a decent shot at some finals on the high bar and floor as well.
3: Great.
4: Jesse, when you were getting the gold medal and had the national anthem going, what were you thinking about up on the podium?
7: I was just trying to soak it up. It's quite hard in these type of competitions to really take the time and I guess enjoy the experience. So yeah, standing up there, you know, I finished my competition and I was just, yeah, soaking up, trying to find friends and family in the stands as well.
4: Yeah. Any memories flooding back of the, you know, everything you'd gone through to get to that point?
7: Yeah, of course, you know, especially, you know, one of the hard parts, which was last Comm Games, having to pull out due to a shoulder injury. So, yeah, I guess recovering from that and everything I've achieved over the last few years as well is pretty cool to look back on.
3: Jesse, I'm interested in the atmosphere in Glasgow, being an Australian, wearing the Australian tracksuit. We win 70 gold medals, 171 medals in all. It was total domination, wasn't it? Was there a massive expectation all of a sudden that Aussies just have to win?
7: It's just part of our culture, isn't it? You know, we're a competitive country and,
3: yep.
7: You know, we want to win. I think, yeah, we're such a sporting nation, and that obviously showed, you know, at the Comm Games with all that success. And yeah, it's pretty crazy how well we've done, to be honest. But yeah, I mean, it's certainly something we can take away from and just build from as a country, for sure.
2: There's a playground near my house with some parallel bars and they're actually not that low. They're pretty high.
4: Going for the next Olympics in Brisbane.
2: And there's some monkey bars. When you see something like that, how tempted are you to just pull over and just flex massively in front of the kids?
3: Watch this, kids,
2: because that is such a skill, you know. Do you ever just do stuff like that when you happen to be around those sorts of things?
7: To be honest, no, because I'm absolutely petrified that I'm going to hurt myself.
2: Yeah, true. How do you explain that to your coach?
7: Yeah, exactly. I don't think I'd be able to live myself if I did that, so I try and stay off it.
3: Well, you've done us all proud, mate. Fantastic. You are a gold medalist. He won a couple other bronzes by the way, so he's come home with a swag of medals. Mate, as you said, you've got 8 weeks to get ready for the World Championships. Good luck, mate, and thanks for talking to us.
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15: Triple M Breakfast. Bo Ryan, Kat and Woodsy. Sydney's longest running breakfast team. Just don't ask how.
17: Good morning, Sydney. 2-for-1 Tuesday.
18: Oh, yes.
17: Still.
19: Number what?
17: Number one.
19: Oh, yeah. On a 2-for-1 Tuesday. Does it get any better than that?
18: Yeah, brother? We are the number one 2-for-1 Tuesday show.
19: Mate, we're the number one Bradbury's.
17: We are number one Bradbury's, and we'll leave it at that.
19: That's it. That's why it's part of our TV commercial.
17: That is. Don't poke the bear. But go to the podcast, and we'll put on what we are actually number one in, thanks to you, Sydney.
19: We love our Sydney listeners, don't we?
17: We don't have time.
19: Because that's what we've got, baby.
18: Yeah, well, we love the shifties.
17: We don't have time to pat ourselves on the back because we have time to talk about what we're doing today, which is one of our favourite segments. Older or younger?
19: Oh, yeah, baby.
18: I love this because it's always such a, I don't know, it's almost sometimes it gets scientific.
19: And you know what happens when it gets scientific? That's when the big Wood steps up. It's one of my favourite segments.
18: Yeah.
17: Woody, well, you're undefeated.
18: You're actually very good at this.
17: You're undefeated.
19: Surprise, surprise, mother,
18: sometimes
19: you know
18: your
19: what.
18: Rationale raises a few eyebrows.
19: It does, but it leads
18: it
19: to
18: works.
19: The right answer.
18: Nah,
19: that's
18: it
19: right.
18: Works.
17: He's checkmated. I've known Woody a long time and... He plays dumb at the start, but the man...
19: History. When it comes to history, that's when I do my best work, guys.
17: History shows that.
18: Yeah. We'll do a geography-based question, and then it falls to pieces. Yeah.
17: Where's Morocco?
18: Morocco?
17: A new study has come out, ladies and gentlemen.
19: Ooh,
18: I love this.
19: What do you
18: this.
19: Got for us? What do you got?
17: You know how we love doing research.
19: The deep dives.
18: What quirky research have you been doing?
17: A dad's diet can affect a baby's health before they're even conceived,
19: the study says.
17: And the headline is, Dad's to Blame for Chubby Babies.
19: Excuse me?
17: Researchers found that the more ultra-processed food, as in like soda and chips, fast food, boxed cereal a dad eats, the heavier the baby will be at birth. And the bigger the love handles will be.
19: Ooh, that explains a little bit for me then, doesn't
18: okay.
19: it? Although it doesn't explain my dad.
18: Oh,
19: he explains where I've got my love handles from.
17: Oh, you don't have
19: my dad must be a big unit then.
18: Well, we can't fact check that, can we?
19: He must have been drinking a lot of soda and a lot of boxed cereal.
18: I just said we can't fact check that.
19: Fact check it. Are you fact checking me, Miss Big Bird?
18: I didn't mean to.
17: Hey.
19: Sorry.
18: I just said we can't fact check.
19: You need a box of cereal.
17: In Kat's defence,
19: yes,
17: she missed a few
18: I
17: words.
18: I did.
17: But she was
18: I
17: looking at you and said the word
19: she
17: fat.
19: She was looking at my eyes.
18: No, I said fact check.
19: You said fact check.
17: Kat, I'm on your team. You said fat check.
19: No, I did, but
18: my words got minced and
19: what
18: that is
19: you
18: not
19: did, yeah. No, Bo, what does this mean, ready? Like, for people listening to the car, I'm going to be looking at Bo. She goes, fat checked.
17: Yes.
19: And then eyes up and down on my body.
18: Yeah,
19: exactly. What does that mean?
17: No, it's like looking at me.
18: Well, because we're talking about your dad that we don't know.
19: Yes, no, I don't know him either.
17: No, it is like saying someone sinned.
19: But then you
17: and then Kat looked at me and goes, and what are they, skinny? No one said anything about you being fat.
19: Did she look you up and down as well?
17: Yeah, nothing said about you being fat.
18: Can I just make it very clear, you are one of the fittest blokes I know.
17: Fit doesn't mean anything.
19: No. I have a dad bod.
18: Look. You're not the only one. I call myself. I'm fit fat.
17: Hang on a second. It's not all about you.
19: I think I'm going to leave this studio. I'm going to go leave this studio straight to the disabled toilet. Look in the mirror.
18: No, we were talking about and your dad that we don't
17: That is
18: know.
17: My toilet.
19: But, I'm going to check myself out.
17: Woodsy brother, you are you're an alpha male, man.
19: Thank you. Appreciate it.
17: You are what I aspire to be.
19: Because my height.
17: Well, your height, your beard, you're
19: not
17: a man.
19: My rig.
17: No, but you're a man's
18: yeah,
17: man.
18: Yeah, you're a
17: no,
18: you're
17: but
18: a
17: yeah, no, no,
18: healthy
17: yeah.
18: bear.
17: No, yeah, you are.
19: I have boobies.
17: Doesn't matter, but you're a man's man. You got hair in the right places.
19: Thank you. You are a
17: grown man.
19: Mm. Love you, bro.
17: And you are big, tall, strong. And when you're a kid, you're like, oh, and you're looking at, and you go, oh, I want to be a man one day. You're picturing you.
19: That's it.
17: But you train hard, right? You eat well. But you might have, are you saying you got little love handles?
19: Well, no, I got a little, but I'm a man that doesn't know his dad.
17: Oh, shoot. Look at what you have done, Kat.
18: I can't tell you how much I regret it.
17: No, but I'm on your team, Kat. You didn't mean it. It was just the word you said.
18: Well, no, I didn't even mean to say it.
19: I have been fat shamed.
17: You have been.
18: No, you really didn't.
17: No, mate, you have been fat checked.
19: Fat checked. Ball
17: Ryan's wheels. All right, 5:45 a.m., we read three names, Jake Simpson, Joe Buarka, and Mark Simmons. First person to call back receives a key. Guess what? Someone's called back. He's got us live now. He gets the key, Jake Simpson.
20: What's happening now, Aiden?
19: On you, Jakey boy.
17: What's happening, man? What's happening? You got a key.
20: Oh, thanks, man. I appreciate it. Thanks, heaps.
17: Yeah, well, hey. Anyone can win. You've got to be in it to win it. You've got to
18: That's
17: text Bo
18: right.
17: to 0457101049. Good on you, Jake. Keep your fingers crossed, toes, whatever else you got, mate. And good on you. Good on you, buddy. Well, How good's that? Simple as that.
18: I know.
19: He snuck in.
17: Hey, the three of us are going to be in the car together this Thursday.
19: Oh, yes.
17: Because we're doing
19: we
17: the show live and dangerous in, out and about in the Mazda BT50. All three of us.
18: So
17: from 5:30 a.m.
19: I can't wait
17: till 9 a.m. I love it when we do road trips.
19: Oh, yes.
18: So for 4 hours, the three of us are in one car together.
19: Three and a half.
18: I have my reservations about.
19: What's wrong with
18: you? I'll be honest with you.
19: Why?
17: Surprise, surprise.
18: Well, I mean, we all know Bo Ryan very well, and putting him in a car for 4 hours straight with us, a loaded car, is like trapping a raccoon in a pantry.
19: I've never done it before. I've been lucky enough. I can't wait to get in the car with the big fella.
18: It is chaos. Do you remember when we had, well, I had to have Bo Ryan in my car to do a road trip to the Hunter Valley at the start of the year.
19: Oh, that was annoying.
18: It was 2 hours. So this is actually adding 2 extra hours on top of that 2 hours I experienced. So much so my anxiety before he got in the car, I had to set some very clear rules.
19: Okay.
18: If you don't remember this so well, our boss actually filmed me telling you the rules of the road trip.
1: Rule one.
21: You get one pissed off.
1: Rule two.
21: I control all the music.
1: Rule three.
21: Stories can only be told once and elaborated on my discretion.
18: All of those rules were broken by about 7 minutes as we got into the car.
17: How was the piss break broken?
18: Well, I had to enforce that. You ended up getting 2 breaks.
17: I stopped to get shoes for you.
18: And I did love that.
19: What do you mean?
17: We went past Adidas and got her shoes.
19: Oh.
17: That I had to, because I had to get some footy boots for my daughter.
19: Like freebies for her.
17: Freebies, that's cool.
19: Oh, come on.
18: I mean, he had to get footy boots for his daughter and he wanted me to stop and he wanted me to do blockies around. And he then offered to buy me shoes as well for me and Puffy, which we loved.
17: So I couldn't touch the music. Yep. That was a problem.
18: Well, no, he was on the phone to his dad for the first half an hour.
17: I love me dad. You know I love me dad.
18: So we had to turn the music down.
19: But wasn't that just after the Alex Volkanovski fight? Like, you were pretty pumped up.
18: And then we heard every minute of that whole experience. And then he called his other mate about the fight.
19: Then he called
18: his dad back about the fight, about their previous conversation.
17: I took my mate Ads who couldn't make the fight.
18: Then he called Volk's manager to talk about the fact he's been talking about
17: what
18: the fight.
17: Great fight.
18: By about an hour and 45 minutes into the journey after the second piss stop, we're allowed to listen to music.
19: You know what the problem is? I think you're the problem, Kat. Once you put rules on a kid, like, you know when you give kids rules, they want to break it?
17: I want to just break it.
19: You had too many rules on the big man.
18: Okay, well, I noticed you took off very quickly when there was the option to take him home.
19: I'm playing chess. You're playing checkers, darling.
18: Yeah, you took off very, very quickly. He was looking for you. You know who got stuck with him? Soprano.
19: Yeah, how'd that end up?
18: And then how did that end up, Bo Ryan?
17: Well, Soprano, at the time, I thought he was just enjoying himself. And I'm like, mate, why are you doing 160? I didn't realise you wanted to get home so quickly.
19: Oh, mate.
17: But that was going well until we got pulled over for a little...
19: highway patrol.
17: I said, use Waze, because then you know where the cops are. He goes, bro, hey, tell me, I tell you, I use a map.
18: He's not Luigi.
17: Anyway, he uses the maps. Surprise, surprise, he was doing a little bit over. Maybe he's doing 119. Give or take.
18: Soprano was doing 140 because he wanted to get home very quickly.
17: Anyway, the copper got him, right?
19: Yep.
17: And I said, Soprano, leave this to me. So the guy walks over.
19: I don't think that's going to be a good idea.
17: The guy walks over and goes, hey, mate, look, your license and all this and Sopranos, you know, arrivederci and all that. And I said, oh, excuse me, mate. Sorry, buddy. He was trying to get me back to work. And then the copper goes, am I talking to you, champ?
19: Oh, you got champ. You got champ.
18: I love this.
17: And then he lost 3 extra points.
19: Oh.
18: I'm sorry. Thursday, we're going to need 2 support cars and we're going to need to tow a Portaloo because I am not going to last the 4 hours in this car together with Bo Ryan. Good luck and save our souls.
19: Oh.
1: Watch all the best bits of Bo Ryan, Cad and Woodsy on Instagram. Follow at @MMM Instagram. Now you can tell by the way he knows his sport. He's a sports reporter and here's his report. Woodsy's sports report.
18: Woodsy, there'll be an official announcement a bit later on, but what do we know so far?
19: Yeah, it's right, Kat. Obviously, yesterday, Laurie Daly had the announcement that he will be stepping down as Origin coach for New South Wales Blues. And I'm happy for Loz. He's gone out a winner. A lot of talk and, you know, the amount of scrutiny that you get under.
17: But good on him.
19: Good on him. I'm so happy. Like, people had said it was his sickness, his health was, you know, deteriorating, which was completely false. But He's gone out a winner, and I'm proud of him. But now
17: he's a good man, Laurie Daly.
19: When someone goes out, someone else has to come in. And look, it hasn't been announced yet, but it's all but reported. Matt King will be announced as the new New South Wales Blues coach starting from next year. Look, he's been part of the system. They will announce it on the New South Wales Rugby League YouTube. I think it's a YouTube channel, and then it'll be followed by a press conference afterwards.
17: Today?
19: Yeah, today, just a little bit later on this, in this morning. Look, Matty King's been around the side since, I think, 2023. He was there in the Michael Maguire setup, did the couple of seasons with Laurie Daly. So he knows a lot of the players. I can tell you that there was talk that it could maybe be Boyd Cordner. There was a lot of speculation. Ivan Cleary, knowing that Ivan was going to, this next season's going to be his last at Penrith. I don't mind the news of I was sort of saying, all right, you know, Laurie, you still, you know, Ivan, you're still coaching Penrith, so we don't really want to take you out of that system because Origin's a different beast. Like, you can win premierships throughout the season, but you know, Bo, like, your great mate's Brad Fittler. You've seen the roller coaster of that 6 week period of what Origin's like.
17: Well, you look, Brad Fittler is one of the most measured, balanced people
19: around. He's one of the calmest people I've ever met.
17: And even, I mean, look, it's hard to say the name, but even Billy Slater is a measured person, bro. And you see what happens to them.
19: Oh, yeah.
17: You see the scrutiny. Laurie Daly, right, has been through everything. You saw what happened. It's confusing to me because it's how long's Matt King signing for?
19: 2 years Matt King signing for.
17: Okay. Good on him, Matt King. He's been at the Roosters a long time. And Matt King, in my opinion, played in New South Wales' best era.
19: He was unbelievable.
17: But the whispers don't go away about Ivan Cleary retiring from Penrith and then taking the New South Wales job. So this just shows that that's not happening.
19: It could also move that maybe Ivan wants to do the Australian job.
17: But it feels like... Well, Ivan Cleary can do whatever he wants.
19: Oh, mate, four premierships, you name it, and someone will take him.
17: Good on you, Matt King. We'll try and get him on.
19: You know the big thing I'm looking forward to is that he's great mates with Billy Slater. They won premierships.
17: Who is Matt King?
19: Matt King. They won premierships down in Melbourne. They've got a tight knit. I cannot wait to see what the Origin brings out in both these mates, because you know what it's like.
18: We do know what it's like.
19: This is going to be so exciting come Origin time.
17: All roads lead back to Billy Slater.
19: Yeah. Oh, yeah, baby.
0: We must find another brain. You're crazy.
2: It's time to test the statistical knowledge of Sydney's Brains Trust with a guy that's the complete opposite of a genius. It's time for Bo Knows.
18: Always a wonderful prize attached to Bo Knows. You could score yourself a $200 voucher to spend at the Meatman Wholesale Meats Narellan if you get this correct.
17: Great joint. Today's question. Stat. 42% of Aussies say this is the most annoying thing on a road trip. Ooh. What is it? Ooh. I'm coming to you, Kat, because you're a road trip connoisseur.
18: Yeah, too many stops. I want to just get there. And you know what? Even it's when you're traveling with kids, and I used to do this as a kid too, where you'd stop and then your mum would go, do you need to go to the toilet? No, I'm fine. And then 30 minutes, mum, need to go to the toilet. Well, why didn't you go back there? Why didn't you need to go then?
17: That's right.
19: Question for you. What was old Matty like on the road trip?
18: For our 2 hour trip to the Hunter Valley, if he could have asked for 5-piece stops, we would have had to do it.
19: Jesus.
17: I really enjoyed spending time with you in the car, Kat.
19: Sounds like you were a bird.
18: But you're on the FaceTime. You're on FaceTime to everyone the whole time.
17: Because I was, okay.
19: He was excited.
17: it was summer, right? And she's got, you know, a car, the Impala or whatever it is. It's hot in there as it is. I don't know what she sets the temperature at because I don't want to go into this temperature chat.
18: It was at 21.
19: Did he take his clothes off?
18: He had his shirt off the entire time, bro, FaceTiming
17: the
18: people.
17: The leather was hot.
19: Oh, yeah, right? You're sticking to it, bro.
17: I was sticking to it. Yeah. And I'm talking to my dad about the Volk fight, one of the greatest fights of all time. And I was about to tell him that I'm here with Kat, and Kat is, like, I love spending time with her. As I stopped FaceTiming my dad to go to talk to Kat, who's talking to Josh Puffy, who's sitting next to her, our AP, I started listening to what they're saying.
19: What were they talking about?
17: They were talking about me, mate.
19: Oh.
17: And how much of a problem I am. And I was about to commend them. Like, you can't win.
19: Oh, at least there's no secrets.
17: Well, they were whispering.
19: No. Geez.
18: Hey, you know, if we have a problem, we say it to
17: my
18: you.
17: My exact words, I think the exact words, because I was on FaceTime, nothing on, but he goes, oh, put Kat on, because, you know, he knows how I feel about Kat and Josh, Aaron. And as I go to pen it to him, they're like, yeah, you were right about him. To each other.
19: Oh, geez.
18: We actually weren't even talking about him, but then he thought we were, so then we just carried on with
19: it. The insecurity kicks in.
18: Yeah, I know, the insecurity kicks in, and then he thought we were talking about him, so then we thought, this is a bit of fun.
19: Oh, that's the best.
17: Now you're not even talking about me. 42% of Aussies say this is the most annoying thing on a road trip. Kat says too many stops.
19: As in we stops or any stops?
18: Just too many. It's usually we stops.
19: Yeah, the we stops are torture.
17: Incorrect. If you think you know what it is, 42% of Aussies say this is the most annoying thing on a road trip. What is it? Let's go to our first caller, Ben from Belrose. Welcome to the show.
3: G'day, guys. Love your work.
18: Ben.
17: Appreciate you, mate. Too, appreciate you. You are live and dangerous, Benny. What do you think it is?
3: It's the road trip to the snow. You're absolutely hungry, and you get your favourite fast food joint. The burgers slop together, the fries are lukewarm, and the drinks are just a bucket of ice and a bit of flavouring, you know?
18: Yeah, like syrup at the bottom.
3: So underwhelming. You just go, what did I spend $70 on that for? Sorry, kids.
19: I love me burgers slop together, man. That's the best.
18: I know what you mean, though. When they're all misshapen.
3: Doesn't resemble a photo. It's just
19: do you mean soggy chips? Yeah.
18: Soggy chips. And like, you know when the burger almost looks like Venetian blinds? Like it's been creased?
19: That's the best. Oh, yum.
17: Ooh. You had me at Venetian.
19: I know. I'm just trying to picture it right now.
17: You had me at blind.
19: Oh, yes. You had me at soggy.
17: Oh, Benny, boy. All right, Benny says pulling into a fast food joint and the food as well.
19: Absolute rubbish.
18: I reckon it's 90%.
19: Yeah.
17: Incorrect. Good on you, Benny.
19: On you, Benny.
17: Feels good getting calls from up that way. Belrose.
18: Yeah, it's good. We've got great Northern Beaches listeners.
19: We've actually got heaps.
18: Yeah.
17: We should do a show from up there.
18: We imagine should.
17: That. We keep saying
18: let's
17: it.
18: Do a Gascock from up there at some stage.
17: Yes. No. Let's do a show from up there.
19: Yeah. Okay. Everyone together.
18: How about we do a show as the Gascock from
19: All three of us Gascock again?
17: Yeah, sorry.
18: You know what I mean? Like we run on the beach.
17: We're just together.
18: We're together, doing the show together.
17: Together.
19: Three key
18: and then we happen to do the Gascock on the Northern Beaches.
17: Yes.
18: Yeah.
17: Okay.
19: Yes. Look at Kitty Cat really pushing half the Northern Beaches here.
18: I know, I love it. It's back to my old stomping grounds.
17: I feel like we've been saying this for a while, though, guys.
18: Yeah.
19: Yes, I think we have.
17: Good if our producers were here. All right, let's go to the text line.
19: Or listening.
17: 42% of Aussies say this is the most annoying thing on a road trip. What is it? Trent from Bexley North says backseat drivers.
19: Oh. Could you also say...
17: That's correct!
19: Could you also say your missus telling you directions? That's a backseat driver.
18: Well, that's different, though. She's helping you get where you're trying to go. Yeah, that's not backseat driving.
19: See, the key word you said helping? Yeah, I don't think they're helping.
17: Nah, okay.
19: They ain't helping.
17: Nah, okay.
19: I should have went left 10 meters ago.
18: Yeah, but maybe you're not a good listener.
19: Ooh, here we go. It's all right. You can always take the woman's side because you are a woman. Yeah. That's okay.
18: I'm just going from experience. Sometimes people aren't listening turn left here and then.
19: How was Kat's directions when you were in the car with her? She could drop her?
17: Mate, they kept me in the back with a window like I was in the back of a cop car.
19: Did they have a curtain?
17: I couldn't even. No, they had a glass.
18: It was for your own safety.
17: It was fiberglass. Yep. I couldn't. It was like a sweatbox.
18: You know
17: I
18: the old taxis?
17: Yep.
18: How you have the plastic encasement?
19: Did you have your beads there as well?
18: Yeah, absolutely.
17: I couldn't talk to them. I couldn't touch them. I couldn't do anything. So, of course, I'm going to FaceTime people that care about me.
19: I think Puffy would have been happy with the no touching.
17: Anyway, backseat drivers. Backseat drivers.
18: Oh, good on you, Trent. You've scored yourself $200
19: from
18: to spend
19: Trent from
18: at the meat man. I'll sell meats.
17: Now, Woodsy, you are the gift that keeps on giving. Considering
19: Thanks,
17: you announced
19: man.
17: The news recently that you're having a fourth.

0: It's like at the start of the season, Kat, the grass is sensational. By the end of it, because soccer's on it, rugby league, it's a mud bowl.
1: Torn up.
0: It's a mud bowl,
2: and then, it's rock hard in summer.
0: That's it. And then where the try lines are at each end, that's where the dirt patches are. So I had a little conversation. We get to the park with Buster. So Sarah's walked off with the other kids. I said, "Hey, big boy," I said, "mate, today, right? You know, when you make your tackles, just don't worry about tackling blokes to the ground or tackling the kids to the ground. Just hold them up, like, get them in tight. When you run, just try to stand there. And if you get an opportunity, offload. And if you make a line break and score a try, run to the try line, but just put the ball down with two hands." But he didn't understand why I was saying it, because I didn't want him to get dirty.
1: Oh.
0: Because he's got to come in the car after the footy game.
1: We have to tarp the car like Dexter every time you get in there.
0: Oh, mate, it's shocking. And just quietly, Sarah cleaned the car the day before, so I didn't want to get in more trouble off the boss.
2: Yeah, you can't win.
0: Mate, I cannot win. And if there's one I'm going to please more, I'm going to please my wife.
2: Go.
0: Because my son, Amen. He still gets me in trouble.
2: Amen.
0: So he scores one try at the start of the game, and I was proud of him. Like, he made a little bit of a break, right, and he ran underneath the post, put it down two hands. It's like, yeah, he's listening. How good's this? Then in the last quarter, so he's done all the work. He hasn't got too dirty. He's got a little bit on the shorts and the legs, as you expect when you dive on the ground. Yeah, very selfish. He doesn't listen to his old man. Makes a break in the last quarter, probably a couple of minutes to go. And where the trial line is, the parents have to stand behind it. Yes. So you've got to watch the game from behind, these new rules with the junior
2: league. Yeah, which I don't mind like that. They keep everyone away from it, yeah.
0: And in the in-goal area, so where the kids put the ball down to score, there's this one big mud puddle. And it's not underneath the post. It's probably like 5 to 10 metres just to the left of the post.
2: Yeah, where you don't want to score.
0: Where you don't want your kids scoring. And then I'm with a couple of other dads. We're standing right behind it. Buster makes a break down the side of the field. He gets into the clear by himself. And as he goes, like, he can just put the ball down underneath the post. He, like, locks high with me when he's running with the ball under his arm. And as he sort of looks, you can just see a little smirk on his face. And he just goes and slides straight through the mud. And all I can think is, you little shit.
1: He's your son.
0: Oh.
3: Bo Ryan, Kat and Woodsy.
4: Triple M's Lou in charge.
5: Lou recently drew a picture of a listener's dog. She's taking the feedback moderately well.
6: He's mean.
5: Oh, but the DMs.
6: Yeah. Someone said Pedro.
5: Because his name is Pedro.
6: Yeah, and he looks like a pig. One eye looking at you, one looking for you.
5: Yeah.
6: Sort of made him slightly cross-eyed.
5: Go on, bud.
6: He didn't ask for a drawing of Pedro 3 seconds before his death.
4: Oh. Triple M's Lou and Judge. 2 to 4 weekdays. 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
1: Bo Ryan, Kat and Woodsy.
2: God, Becky, what is older?
3: So, what is older? What is older? What is older?
4: Very simple game. I'd say this is top tier game. We love this game. I give you two options. You just have to guess.
5: Oh, Kat, this is one of the great games. This is what I've been looking forward to.
4: You're very good at it.
5: Every Tuesday morning, baby. Two for one Tuesday.
4: You're very good at it.
6: Two for one Tuesday, Woodsy and Steele.
5: Oh, yeah, baby.
6: Undefeated.
4: I like to do a practice round with you two, and then we get the listeners involved.
6: Of course. How many practice rounds?
5: We only get one, me and you.
4: You only get one.
5: But we're together on the next one. You always go against me.
6: I'm always with you, mate.
5: No, we've got to go.
4: Well, you're the support person for everyone.
6: Yes.
4: So you pick and choose.
5: He's my support man.
4: No, he has to float between.
6: I'm a Labrador.
4: He's a support guy. Yeah.
6: Rough.
4: All right, here we go. This is between you two, though. What is older, Richard Wilkins, Dickie, or the Logie Awards?
6: Hang on a second. Who's older out of Richard Wilkins or the Logies?
4: Or the Logies.
6: Well, Richard Wilkins is about 80.
5: Oh.
4: Is
5: he 80?
4: He's not 80. Is he?
6: Is Richard Wilkins, he's 80-something.
4: No, he's not.
6: Richard Wilkins.
5: They reckon he can't go too close to the candles just in case his face falls off.
6: Oh, come on now.
5: Do you like that one?
6: No. Nah, you know,
5: that was a good joke.
6: One thing about Richard Wilkins, man, I respect longevity.
5: He's been in the game
6: a very long time.
4: Oh, mate, and if you can hold your position, that's half the battle.
6: I know, but he is definitely 80-something.
4: He's not 80-something.
5: I'm going to go Richard Wilkins is older.
6: Well,
5: than
6: hang
5: the
6: on. The Logies is, yeah, well, if Richard Wilkins is 84...
4: He's not 84.
6: Well, what is he?
4: He's not even close. He wouldn't even be 70.
6: Richard Wilkins.
5: You're joking.
6: He was 70 when I started the footy show.
4: Is he?
6: I think so.
4: Yeah. Oh, come on. He looks all right if that's
6: true. He looks
4: true.
6: Fantastic.
5: I reckon he's in between 70 to 80, Richard.
6: I think he's close to 80.
5: Yeah, Dickie's got
6: to
5: be that old.
6: I actually think he's 80.
4: I need to figure out what moisturised, because I'm sorry. He does not look 80.
5: Him and Carlos together on that show was great. I love them two together.
6: Thoughts and prayers to Channel 9.
4: Anyway, not the point. Okay. What is older?
6: So let's go through it. The Logies.
5: What is older?
6: I want to say the Logies, man, has only, and I don't know, but I feel like the Logies only started in, I want to say the 90s.
5: Yep. Or I reckon the 70s I reckon
6: Logies 80s earliest, or 90s. Richard Wilkins was born in like 1940.
5: I reckon probably the 50s, 1950s, I reckon, Dickie.
6: Okay, I'm going to lock it in. I reckon...
5: I'm with you. I think it's Dickie.
6: I reckon Dickie is 40 years older than the Logies.
5: Here we go.
6: He's about 86.
5: I've got a text from Tim Dingle.
4: No, don't let it ruin.
5: No, he's going to tell me how old Richard is.
4: No. Well, we don't want that. That's going to ruin
5: But we don't know how old the Logies is.
4: Yeah, but what's your answer?
6: Richard Wilkins is 87, I'm going to say.
4: No, he's not 87.
6: How old is he?
5: 67, 67.
6: He's not 67, mate. He was 60 when I started. Okay. I'm going to say Richard
5: saying,
6: Wilkins.
5: I'm saying Dickie. I've been saying Dickie.
6: I'm going to say Richard Wilkins is 89 years old, and I'm going to say the Logies is about 48 years old.
4: Okay, well, you are correct in that Dickie is older than the Logies, but you're wrong about his... So
6: how old's the Logies?
4: The Logies was first presented in 1959.
6: What?
5: So can I say
6: hang on, what?
4: Yep.
6: How old's that?
4: So 59...
6: Oh, geez, that's a bit of maths. 59, 50...
5: 67.
4: 67.
5: Can I say what Tim Dingle said? How old?
4: Yeah. Tell me how old.
5: So Tim Dingle from Oakdale said Dickie Wilkins is 72 years old.
4: I think he's right because he was born 1954.
5: Bang.
6: Hang on. The Logies is 67.
5: 67.
6: 67. And what, Richard's 87?
4: No, 72.
6: 72?
4: Yes.
6: Jeez. He's been... That's like, you know when you ask those people, oh, how old are you? Man. And those people that stay 40 forever?
5: Yeah.
6: I met Richard Wilkins and he was 72.
5: Really?
6: And that was when I started the footy show in 2009.
5: He keeps updating his Wikipedia page.
4: Man, he's done well with the hair. Because the hair,
6: well.
4: Is that natural hair? Be honest. Like, honestly.
6: Yeah, it's natural
4: is that
6: hair.
4: His hair?
6: No, he looks great.
4: Yeah.
5: What about
6: I'm not
5: the face?
6: saying, guys, I'm not saying he doesn't look great. He looks great. He looks He looks good.
5: He looks phenomenal.
6: For his age of mid-80s.
4: He's not mid-80, he's 72.
5: Mate, for 72, he's looking smick too.
6: Mate, for 82, he's looking all right.
4: No, yeah. Oh, my God.
6: For 72, he's not looking good.
5: Oh, he's celebrating his 80th this year. Oh,
6: for 72, I don't reckon he's looking good.
4: 1-3-3-5-3. Would you like to play What Is Older versus Woods? And good luck to you.
6: I think he's up for a Logie too.
4: Bo will be the floating
6: oldest person at the Logies.
4: Guest in the background, helping or very much not helping, however you see fit. 1-3-3-5-3. Good morning, Hayden from Hillsdale.
7: Good morning.
4: All right.
5: Big
4: you
5: Hados, ready to fire up or
4: exactly
5: what?
6: Double H.
4: Hayden, you
7: yeah,
4: are...
7: Yeah, bring it.
5: Oh, let's go, you big unit.
4: Here we go. You're against Woodsy. Our Bo will be floating around in the background.
6: I'm with you, mate.
4: What is older, chess or the Vikings?
5: Ooh.
4: The game of chess.
5: You know what? Chess. I'm going to say chess because they use, like, castles in it. Queens, kings, and bishops.
6: That's not a bad...
5: They're before the Vikings.
6: Wait, that's actually not a bad way of thinking.
7: I'd say the Vikings, then.
5: Hayden. Me, brother. You can go with me.
6: Vikings seems too easy. Vikings seems too easy, Hayden.
5: What do Vikings live in?
6: Huh? Whatever. Boats. Vikings live
4: yeah,
6: in...
4: Castles. Ships, caves.
6: Vikings live in whatever
4: yeah,
6: village
4: whatever
6: they're pillaging.
7: Castles. Whatever they pillaged, they lived in.
6: Yeah, wherever they...
4: I don't
6: they...
4: think a Viking lived in a castle.
5: Or not.
4: I don't think so.
6: I didn't say that.
5: I said
4: no,
5: that.
4: No, Woodsy did.
6: In a castle. Mate, well, if they... Well, they're...
5: Vikings
6: are in a
5: is
6: ship.
5: Is a Viking a pawn?
6: No, a Viking is in a ship, mate, and they're turning up, and whatever is in
4: pillaging.
6: Front of them, they're taking.
5: They're trying to knock down the castles.
6: No, they're taking it, and they're living in it. They're pillaging, et cetera, et cetera.
5: Ooh.
6: I'm with you, Hayden. I'm going with you, Hayden. Here.
4: Okay, Woodsy. Chess is older than the Vikings.
5: Woods is playing chess, not checkers here.
4: It's older by 200 years.
5: Oh, really?
4: Yes.
6: Give it to us.
4: So the Vikings became... Actually, the Vikings became some of chess's most enthusiastic players.
5: Oh, wow.
4: So the Vikings took up chess, but the Viking Age began in 793 CE. Chess originated in India around 600 CE.
5: What's CE?
6: What? In India? What?
4: Mm.
6: In 600?
4: 600.
6: What's CE?
4: I have no idea.
5: Isn't it BC?
6: Well, there's before Christ.
4: Yeah,
6: and,
4: what's CE?
6: BC AD, now there's India CE. Chennai.
4: I don't know. I'm just going off the information
5: Chennai
4: I have.
5: Super Kings. That's the IPL.
4: Yep.
6: Well, how's that?
5: Bowling, Shane.
6: Not hard.
4: All right. That is one to Woodsy.
5: Oh, there you go. Common era.
4: All right. Common era.
5: From the producers.
4: I still don't know what that means.
5: They are listening. Yes.
4: Bugs Bunny versus Mickey Mouse. What is older? Who is
7: Mickey
4: older?
7: Mouse?
5: Yeah, I'm with Hados here. It's Mickey Mouse.
4: Okay,
5: sure.
4: Mickey Mouse
5: is black and white. Bugs has got some colour.
6: Mickey, let's leave race out of this.
5: No, but I'm just saying, like they did in black and white TV.
6: Oh, sorry,
7: bro. Well, no, that's racist.
6: Hey, but Mickey sounds too easy, Hayden, man.
5: What's up, Doc?
6: Mickey sounds too easy. All right, go.
5: I'll go Bugs. I'll
4: yeah, because Hado's gotten in earlier, so he is correct.
5: Yeah, because it's black and white TV.
4: Yep, so debuted in 1928. Bugs Bunny followed in 1938, so 10 years difference.
5: Well done, Hados.
6: Both
4: okay,
6: from India?
4: This is one from one, not from India. All right, this is a tiebreaker. What is older, the English alphabet or the plague?
6: Oh, jeez. Hayden, I'm not going to jump.
7: English alphabet?
6: I
5: was going to go the plague. I was going to go the plague because that's like CE era, isn't it?
6: No.
5: Common era.
7: But I'm pretty sure they knew how to speak when the plague was around.
5: Oh, so. I don't know.
6: But English, brother.
5: That was
6: English.
5: That was Latin, wasn't it, back then?
6: We're talking Hebrew.
5: Hebrew.
6: We're talking Hebrew. English language.
5: Hayden
7: Latin's
5: speak.
7: Hayden. Derivative of English, isn't it?
6: The plague. The plague.
4: What was your answer, Woodsy? You said the plague.
5: I was the plague.
4: Woodsy, once again, you are correct. The plague came first, and they were using Latin at the time during the plague.
5: I was right.
4: So, yes, they were using a version
5: of Hebrew,
4: Latin,
5: champ.
4: The Latin alphabet. So Latin English alphabet. Didn't, yes.
6: What part of the world?
5: Yeah, the Latins.
4: What, yeah, Jerusalem? The Latins.
5: Yeah, the Latins. I got it right.
6: Pig Latin in Jerusalem.
5: Told you.
4: There
5: yeah,
4: you go.
5: Lace.
4: Hayden, you get a participation award, but the Big Woods, once again, victorious.
5: Oh, yes.
6: So you guys have a lot of fun at my expense because I go to the bathroom a lot.
4: A lot. It's a lot.
5: Do you what?
6: Because I have a favourite toilet here. Mm. Well, I have a toilet here, full stop.
5: But once you break that seal, we lose you, bro.
4: We lose you a lot.
6: Sometimes I go in there to regroup.
5: Okay.
6: Okay.
5: Like affirmations or?
6: Or more, if you're an eagle, it's hard to be surrounded by pigeons.
5: Okay. Right?
6: So I don't know whether to be a pigeon or just remain an eagle.
4: Okay.
5: What if you're a budgie?
4: So you go close yourself in a cage.
6: No, I go and talk to myself. Look.
4: Okay.
6: There are a few bathrooms on this level, but I have my favourite one, you know.
5: Yeah, that one, you know, cubicle.
4: It's the standalone.
6: The standalone one opposite the men's, okay? It's not the women's, it's not the men's, it's mine.
5: It's your office. Opinion. I like it.
6: And I don't think anyone uses it. I definitely know no one uses it before 8:30 a.m. Mm. So I come in here, we get in here early, might go to the bathroom early for the first time, maybe 5 a.m, and in and out between the show. Yesterday, towards the end of the show, right at the back end of the show, I go in there, and because we're focused on the show, we're having a lot of fun and whatnot, I realise quite late that there is no toilet paper in there.
5: Ooh, like as in the one you just pull off the side.
4: Yeah, problematic, because...
5: And that's pretty thin toilet paper too,
6: yeah.
5: Eh?
6: Yeah, yeah. And it's, I'm like, oh, hang on. I'm the only person who uses this bathroom.
4: I don't think you are.
6: There was toilet paper in here earlier. Yeah. I'm like, what the? So first things first, I need to get some toilet paper.
5: Are you mid Edgar?
6: No. But I'm, you know.
4: Thinking about it?
6: I'm in a tricky position.
5: So what's happening? I'm
6: in a position where I need toilet paper.
4: Yeah. Right?
5: So you meet Edgar, or you finish Edgar?
6: I'm just in a position where I need it.
4: Okay.
5: Oh, geez.
6: And I open the door and I peek around, right? There's no one
5: pants
6: around.
5: Pants around the ankles?
6: Not around the ankles, but not around the ankles.
4: Yeah, precarious position.
6: Around the sort of, not between the knee and the ankle.
5: The little chipolata just hanging out.
6: Between, like, when a little kid pisses at the urinal.
5: Yes, I know all about that.
6: And I look out, and I pull my pants up because I'm not going to run around naked. And I look out and I see all these desks and offices down towards the end of where what I think my toilet is, which are empty.
5: I know where you're saying,
6: And I see a box of tissues.
5: Ooh.
6: And I look out and I can't see a camera. And I'm like, if I make a quick dash here, this didn't happen.
5: What is the time again?
6: I'm running out of time. The time is irrelevant. I just need the tissues.
5: Okay.
6: So I sprint to the desk, grab the box of tissues off whoever owns that desk or office, and make it back just in time in my toilet.
4: Okay.
5: And you use those tissues to rub the...
6: 100%. Those tissues are now my toilet paper.
4: We're essential. Yeah, okay.
6: Meanwhile, I'm in there. Very I get thin. Three knocks on the door.
5: Yep.
6: First one is from Puffy, our EP, because every time I go to the bathroom, he bangs on the door like he's Raptor Squad.
4: Yeah, but he's trying to get you back on air.
6: The second knock is usually a person who wants to use it that knocks and tries to open it, but doesn't say anything, even though it's clearly locked because it's got a red latch.
5: Yep.
6: And then the third one is always definitely Puffy again.
5: Again, yeah.
6: Right?
5: The control police.
6: So I have an idea.
5: Okay.
6: Because it's a situation.
5: Yeah, it is a massive situation.
6: It is my toilet.
5: It is, yeah.
4: It isn't your toilet.
6: I've never seen anyone else use it.
4: Oh, I have. I've had to change in there once, and the skid marks were so appalling that I've never been in there since. So I'm happy for you to have the toilet.
5: So you don't clean up your skiddies.
6: That's not me. Hang on, that's not me.
4: You said you're the only one using it. So if you're the only one using it, they belong to you.
6: Hang on, you've been working here for years.
4: This has happened in the last year and a half.
5: Okay.
6: I've been away a lot.
4: But you're always in the toilet.
6: Listen, I have an idea, all right? And I think it's a really good idea.
5: All right, let's go. Tell me.
6: And I'm going to do it next.
4: Okay.
5: What are you going to do?
8: Watch all the best bits of Bo Ryan, Cad and Woodsy on Instagram. Follow at Triple M Instagram.
4: Oh, who would have thought it? Bo Ryan might be in the toilet again.
5: Oh, surprise, surprise.
4: Oh, at least this time we've sent his phone in with him. Maybe this is what we do from now on. Yes. We just make sure he has some kind of recording device.
5: Yeah.
4: So and we can actually reach him.
5: He can do it live from the Brasco.
4: Yeah. Bo, are you on your toilet again?
9: No, I'm not, guys. Surprise, surprise.
5: Ooh.
9: I'm actually taking things into my own hands.
4: What are you doing?
5: Yeah, what does that mean?
9: Well, you know how I said I had an idea?
4: Mm-hmm.
9: Jeez, it's all happening here. Hey, guys, how are you? Yep, we're doing a live radio show, mate. Try and stay out of shot. Thank you.
5: It's radio, mate. It's not live filming, champ.
9: No, but some salespeople just walk past.
4: Okay. Really?
9: I am currently, professionally, taking things into my own hands.
5: Yes.
9: Right? Considering no one else uses the toilet that is mine,
5: yeah,
9: I am putting official signage on it right now.
5: Okay.
9: It should have been done a long time ago.
5: Like, when we say official, like, what we...
4: Well, what are you... Yeah, what are you writing?
5: Yeah.
9: Well, Bo's toilet in capitals with a Sharpie.
5: Okay, so can you actually... Can you put Bo Ryan's toilet
4: Yeah, well, Sharpie, no one please? Will know which Bo it is unless you put Bo Ryan.
5: There's a lot of Bo's in this building. We need a Bo Ryan.
4: Make it really clear.
9: I think this is double-sided boob tape. Jesus. Okay. Who would have thought... Oh, jeez. It sounded like a good idea at the time. Here we go. Bo's toilet.
5: Bo Ryan's toilet.
9: Can I write Bo Ryan's toilet?
5: Yes, please.
9: Oh, yeah, because there's so many other Bo's that work here.
4: Yep.
5: There's a lot of Bo's. Mm-hmm. I know three.
9: I'll give you 10 minutes to name one.
5: Bo Chris. Bo Ryan.
4: Yeah.
5: Bo John.
4: Bo Paluski.
9: Okay. Bo Ryan's toilet. All right, I'll change it. Bo's. So Bo... Oh, shit, he crossed out the S. It looks like a dollar sign. Bo Ryan's toilet. Not to be used by anyone else.
5: How big is your piece of paper?
9: A5. Not to be used by A3? Anyone else ever except... And I will have a little bit more paper because I've run out of room.
4: You're going to need like a football banner.
9: And there will be a list of people who can use this toilet.
4: Well, who can use the toilet?
5: So who's using it first?
9: Bo Ryan's toilet, not to be used. Oh, I left a few words out. By anyone else ever.
5: Okay.
9: Okay, so Bo Ryan can use the toilet, first and foremost. You two peanut heads cannot use the toilet.
5: Okay. I don't want to go near your skitties.
4: I wouldn't go, exactly, I've seen that toilet. There is no way I'm going even near the door.
9: The lovely person that let me borrow their tissues yesterday, they can use it.
5: Oh, chins.
9: One day. Right? And that's it.
5: Okay. Does that list grow?
4: I'll be honest with you. If I saw that sign on the toilet, I actually want to use it now.
5: Yeah.
4: I've never wanted to use it before, but now I want to use it.
5: I want to use the sign to wipe my chiminda.
9: Okay. All right, well, guys, listen. If you use the toilet, there will be penalties. There will also be a trapdoor and booby traps inside the toilet.
5: Ooh, I like booby traps.
9: Yeah. This will be made into an official plaque, and it will be on here. Oh. If I find out that you two wood ducks use this toilet, there will be consequences.
5: Okay.
4: I feel like it's worth it.
5: Come on, Bowie.
4: Yeah. If we can get you out of it. I mean, that's the main key, is if you're out of the toilet, no one else can use it. So Bo Ryan has taken it upon himself to put a sign on the standalone toilet saying Bo Ryan's toilet.
6: I just wrote it then. And the sign says Bo Ryan's toilet, not to be used by anyone ever. I want to change it already.
4: Okay, to what?
6: Like, you can use it after 9 a.m. So from 5:30 a.m., till 9 a.m, no one else can use it.
4: Okay, this is going to cause so many dramas.
6: And I actually want it made into a plaque. Into a plaque. Guys, can we make it into a plaque like the Gus Wallen Studio one? But can I get it made in platinum, please?
4: In platinum.
5: What's platinum?
6: And the writing in italics.
4: Okay,
5: old times Roman, whatever it is.
6: Old times, new Roman, italics.
5: Yeah, that's
4: this is going to be a problem because there's a lot of egos in this building.
6: Is there?
4: There's a lot of egos.
6: Like who?
4: Well, I mean, you've proven yours by actually claiming a toilet. Ooh. And then that's going to upset other ego. Wow. You know what happens in media.
5: Anthony Maroon in the Rush Hour show, massive ego.
4: You can't tell me. Yep. Hindy is going to walk in there, see that thing, and then he's going to make a mockery of that toilet.
6: Hindy might be on the list of people who can use it.
5: Everyone loves Hindy. He will use it.
4: No, but then you can't.
6: If he's
4: this
6: not
4: is
6: on the list,
4: cause
6: he cannot
4: drama.
6: Use it.
5: He will be on the list.
4: See, but this is the problem.
6: Be.
5: You love him.
6: I like him.
4: If people
6: I
4: aren't
6: really
4: on the
6: like
4: list,
6: yeah.
4: they're going to be upset.
6: Hindy will probably,
5: Lou and Judge?
6: One of them will be on the list.
5: What about that bloke, the LP dude, and he's not on it?
6: Definitely
5: no
6: not.
5: Chance in the world.
6: But
5: not
6: don't
5: that
6: worry about
5: teamer.
6: That. This, okay, you reckon it's going to cause drama?
4: This is going to cause massive dramas
6: Wait
4: in this office.
6: Wait until you see the ring cameras I've got set up in and Ooh. Around there. Not inside the toilet.
5: I think you have that permission, big dog.
6: No, I've got ring cameras around it.
5: Jeez, right? You're a sicko, and I love it.
6: And a couple of doorbells. But
4: This is a problem.
6: It might cause drama.
4: Well,
6: it might,
4: well, and but, you're going to be known now as that guy.
6: What guy?
4: Well, because we're a pretty down-to-earth
5: he's
4: team,
5: already,
4: and then now you
5: guy.
4: Actually are.
5: He
4: but now you've really you've,
5: embrace
4: you've,
5: it,
4: you've elevated it.
5: Embrace
6: thanks,
5: it.
6: Thanks for leaving me stranded, guys.
5: I'm with
4: no,
5: you, man.
4: No, I'm not.
6: You cause workplace drama all
4: what?
6: The time.
4: No, I don't. When?
6: Woods.
4: I reckon I'm probably the most down-to-earth person here.
5: It's like a sauna sometimes, then there's an ice bath.
6: Yeah, touch the aircon.
4: Oh, we had one argument over the aircon because you wanted it 16, and I wanted it at a very reasonable 21.
5: But you know what, Kat? Now I'm too scared to even mention the aircon.
6: That's right.
5: I'm
4: well,
5: too scared
4: good.
5: To
4: We've solved that problem.
5: Heat.
6: If we touch the aircon in controls in here, Kat, it's like we are asking you for a kidney.
4: Well, it does feel like that because my kidneys are inflamed.
5: I was about to say, I just don't want the Perries to hit me in the face. Do you know what I'm saying?
4: No. Now look,
6: no comment.
4: Perimenopause cannot hit you in the face.
6: No, it can't. But I can.
5: That's what I'm saying. Your Perries lead to that.
6: There was a lot of drama caused by that, Kat, and we stepped back respectfully because you were going red.
5: That's why we have never gone back to it.
6: What about you?
5: Even if it's hot, isn't it? I'm leaving my jumper on. I'm not even arguing.
6: Wait, is it petty drama? Are we ever talking petty
4: drama? I mean, it is pretty petty. If you're putting a sign on the door claiming a toilet in a workplace, that's pretty petty.
5: I hate when people, like, you know when you go to the fridge here, right? You bring, like, so we all bring our own lunches and stuff that. Well, Bo, you buy your lunch because you're money bags. But I hate when I see people's name tag on their actual lunchbox in there.
6: Yeah.
4: Like, oh, really? But you're like, meant
5: in the family
4: to do that.
5: If you're bringing it in, it's obviously yours. Like, if it's not mine, I ain't going to touch it.
6: That's right.
4: Yeah, but that you won't touch it. I've seen there's been incidents in the past.
5: When there's a name on it, I want to touch it.
4: Yeah.
5: Because it's really annoyed me.
6: I'm with you.
5: Don't you reckon?
6: Well, I want to see what's in there.
5: Yeah, exactly.
4: But everyone's
5: right.
4: Tupperware looks the same.
5: When there's a name tag on it, you have my attention.
6: What is in that brown bag in there?
5: Yeah.
6: That's got Son Yong Ming written on it. Because I'm loving what I'm seeing in that.
4: 1-3-3-5
6: Some young men.
4: Let's throw it out there. Are you in the same situation as we are?
6: 1-3-3-5-3 What are your petty workplace dramas? Help me out, Sydney. Come on. Cat's out of line again. 1-3-3-5-3 Do you have a workplace drama? Give us a call now.
4: Andrew, what happens in your workplace?
10: Hey, how are you guys?
5: Good.
6: I'm feeling a little bit sad, mate, because my team has left me out to dry.
10: So we have a pescatarian in our office. And so every single day, it's a different type of fish that he heats up in the microwave. The whole kitchen office stinks of just fish.
5: Really?
10: So we end up having to get, we bought a new microwave, and then that's for the office. And then he has the old one that just, because whatever you were reheating yourself, it just stunk of fish.
5: Kid, like, I love the smell of fish.
10: Yeah, so do I. But I don't want my kid bathing like fish.
4: No, I agree with that.
6: Does he walk in? Does he walk in and go, mahi, mahi, Monday? I'm going to do a trout Tuesday or Wahoo Wednesday?
10: It was like that dirty fish, like mullet and...
4: Rank.
5: The dirtier the better.
4: Like a real oily...
6: Yeah, the cheese shit.
5: Yeah. The cheese on top.
4: Bassa fillets again.
6: Oh, what's that smell? He's doing carp. He's doing his carp again.
5: I wonder if he's got any oysters as well.
6: But oysters are good, bro.
5: Yeah.
4: But at least they got a solution there.
6: Yeah.
4: Maybe we need to get you your own portaloo.
5: Yeah. Oh, for both? No.
6: For me?
4: Yeah.
6: I'm thinking, get me a microwave now. In the toilet.
4: Oh, great. You've just actually created more of a monster, Andrew.
6: Good on you, Andrew. Great idea, mate. I'm going to put a microwave in my toilet. Let's go to Jeff. Good morning, Jeff, mate. Welcome to the show. You are live, brother.
11: G'day, mate. How you going?
6: I'm all right, buddy. What's happening, man?
5: What's your workplace?
11: Seriously, mate, you are, without a doubt, the biggest prima donna I have ever heard.
4: Thank you. Yes, Jeffy.
6: Wow.
11: Seriously, next thing you're going to be asking for pre-tested red Smarties.
5: Hit the red ones away from him, brother.
11: Seriously, mate, that is pathetic.
6: Don't tell him.
4: He's already made it clear he doesn't like the brown ones.
5: No. Yep.
11: Yeah, no, seriously, someone's going to have to sort your Smarties out for you now, get your red ones only, and they're going to have to retest them for you before you even eat them.
6: Jeez.
11: Seriously, mate.
6: Come on,
11: you
6: Jeff. Come on, Jeff. You're on the start, mate. Come on, Jeff. Mate, tell me what you you really think, Jeff. Come at me, mate.
11: Seriously, mate. How to make friends in a workplace, eh?
4: Thank you. This is ruining our reputation, Jeff. We're meant to be a down-to-earth Triple M show.
6: I'm scared to tell Jeff I'm about to get Mick Molloy's driver.
11: I feel so sorry for Kat and Woodsy working with you, mate, on a daily basis. I don't know how they do it.
5: Jeff, you are just bringing a tear to my eye, brother.
4: Oh, mate. Jeff,
5: Where have you been my whole life?
6: Jeff, send Jeff some of my red Smarties.
4: Send Jeff Bo Ryan's new toilet.
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5: And we've got one of three names right now, and they've got, once their name get called out, they've got 30 minutes to ring us up, and they could win a key.
4: Exactly. Come on. You have to beat them all out.
6: All right, here we go. Are we ready for the names?
4: Yes, go for it.
5: Let's go, brother.
6: All right, first person to call back gets a key. Paul Dengate from Bradbury, Peter Contis from Peakhurst, and Rachel Reed from Engadine. Hey, on Thursday, Bo Cat and Woodsy are going to be live, dangerous, in the Mazda BT50 that you... Man, it's like I'm being teased.
5: I can't wait for this.
6: It's like you're I just realised.
4: What?
6: It's like my wife leaving me, right? And then you guys come in and say I have to hang out with my wife all day.
5: With you for a day.
4: Yeah. For a day? Yep. Hang on, I've only committed to 4 hours.
5: Three hours.
6: I committed to the full 24 hours.
4: Did you? In the car, all of us together.
6: Well, we're a cards up.
5: We are.
6: Anyway, we're going to be in the car. Yeah. We're going to work out where to go.
5: We're the three best friends.
6: Anyone could ask.
4: Who's in the front?
6: Obviously you.
4: Is it me?
6: Yeah.
4: Great.
6: Of course.
4: But Woodsy's the biggest, so I feel like...
5: That's right. Me and Bo at the back, we'll be having some fun down there. Oh, don't you?
4: Actually, maybe I need to be in the back to sort of break you two up.
6: Hey, wherever you want to be, you can be, Kat.
4: Okay. Oh, I get a bit car sick. I'm going to go in the front.
5: Oh, yes, you are.
6: Now you don't know what you want to do.
5: Who's driving this car is what I'm
4: saying. Actually, I don't know who is driving.
6: We'll take turns of driving.
5: Yeah, beautiful. This could be anything.
6: It's a great drive, the Mazda BT50 XT 4x4 to 3-point-something litre diesels, whatever. Anyway, where are we going to go? I'll say where I want to go.
5: Where you go.
4: Where do you want to go?
6: I would like to, considering it's Thursday,
4: mm-hmm.
6: I would like to go around the Punch Bowl, Bankstown, Belmore especially area.
5: Yep.
6: Because it's starting to get to that time of year, gang. And you know when the blue and whites come out,
4: yeah.
6: It starts to party. I'm talking Joe Bell's we pull up.
4: I was going to say, I wouldn't mind a breakfast at Joe Bell's.
6: I reckon we have a bit of Manush there. We might even go down and see Gus and see what Marcelo Montoya
5: and Kilda Doggins are doing. Pancakes in that area as well, somewhere floating around.
6: Where?
5: Punch Bowl, Belmore.
6: Where?
5: They're like the best pancakes in Sydney, brother.
6: Where?
5: We've got to check them out. I think it's in Punch Bowl.
6: We'll go get some pancakes.
4: Oh, I love a food tour. You know what happened last time I did a food tour.
5: Yeah, Baked's the joint.
4: Mm.
5: They've got the best pancakes in Sydney.
6: We'll go get some manoush.
5: Manoush.
4: We'll love pancakes. This.
5: Yep.
6: Get a fruit cocktail.
5: Ooh, yummy. A couple of coffees.
6: We'll get a fruit cocktail. Go easy on the tail, darling.
5: Oh, settle.
6: Where do you want to go, Kat?
4: Well, I was going to say Northern Beaches, but that's going to be a very long, heavy trip.
6: You don't know where it is.
4: What do you mean I grew up there?
5: What do you got to cross to go to the Northern Beaches?
4: Well, we don't go to the Northern Beaches enough, but...
6: We don't.
4: I like the thought of getting pancakes
6: Give me an area around
4: here. Curl Curl's
6: good.
4: Curl Curl's nice.
6: Curl Curl's good.
4: Well, because I grew up in Avalon. That's a bit far, I get it.
6: Yeah.
4: But Curl Curl's a nice in between.
6: Yeah, I like that. Woodsy, where do you want to go?
5: I want to go Eastern Creek.
6: Oh.
4: Eastern Creek.
5: I want to reminisce of the old days going past Wonderland.
4: Wonderland. That brings back good memories, too.
5: Oh, man.
6: Yes.
5: I loved it.
6: Actually, I'm starting to think, I'm changing my mind again.
5: Oh, where are you going now, big boy?
6: I don't mind South Cronulla.
5: Oh, yeah. Oh, you also pick up
4: we do do Cronulla a lot, though.
5: Yeah.
6: Do we do it enough, though?
4: Yeah, I think so.
5: Oh.
6: All right. Okay.
4: And it is, you know what? It is God's country.
6: You know what
4: I agree with that.
6: I'm going to ring Gus Gould in the break and see if we can go down to training as well.
5: Okay.
4: Oh, that'd be amazing.
6: Because they're white hot at the moment.
5: Oh. Isn't it red hot?
6: And Stephen Crichton had a baby as well.
5: Congratulations.
6: Yes, congratulations.
4: Oh.
6: Beautiful little daughter.
5: We've
6: got to go and take them. We should go down to Belmore. That's our reason.
5: A gift,
4: okay.
5: Right?
4: I'm actually in agreement with this because I miss Joe Bell's. So that was a great morning.
6: You know who's driving?
5: Who?
6: DJ Yalla.
5: Oh, he's back.
4: Oh, hey. I think we might have had a call.
5: Yes, we did.
4: We threw out the three names.
6: Three names were Paul Dengate from Bradbury, Peter Contis from Peakhurst, Rachel Reed from Engadine. While we were paddling and having fun, ladies and gentlemen, boys and girls, Rachel Reed from Engadine's calling.
0: Hey, good morning.
5: On your
0: range.
6: How you feeling, Rach?
0: Oh, great. Just about to start work. Ready for the day.
5: No relation to Brent Reed, are you, Rach?
0: No.
5: Oh, I love you even more, darling. How good's that?
4: Good on you, Rach. You've scored yourself a key to Bo Ryan's brand new Mazda BT50.
6: As of yesterday, we spoke to Dan from Hammondville, who was willing to give up his car, a 2014 Holden Cruze, valued at $6,000, for this rare Pokemon box we have. Because we're playing a little game called
4: Swap It.
5: Bit of swap it fun.
6: Now, the guys at Swap It have called in. I spoke to them yesterday, Bill, and they've thrown in something extra to level it up. A rare Michael Jordan trading card.
4: Oh, that is it. For me, that's massive.
5: That's
4: as
5: all
4: a basketball
5: time.
4: Fan.
5: The 90s Chicago Bulls, you can't name a better. Yeah. The GOAT. Okay, come on.
4: As the second best player in the world,
5: turn it up.
4: That is still massive for me.
6: Cat, sit down.
5: So who's number one? Kobe Bryant.
6: We also need to figure out what we're going to do with the item we end up swapping for the Pokemon box and the Michael Jordan yep. card now. So the car, we've been playing Swap It. We had Lego. We had Duff Beer. We
4: Gold.
6: Had Gold Bullion. We yep. are now at a Holden Cruise worth about $6,000. But we need to work out what we're going to do with the item that we end with that
4: well,
6: we swapped for
4: it.
6: The Pokemon box.
4: Yeah.
6: And we received a special message recently from a man named Adam, who is a volunteer coach at the Kingsgrove Colts Junior Rugby League Club, a wonderful club. Now, he contacted us about a young mother who volunteers at the club in multiple roles. And we have Adam live on the line now. Adam, welcome to the show. Who are you here to talk about, mate?
1: Thank you for having me, guys. I'm here to talk about our club secretary, the under-10s club manager, which is the team I coach. Her name's Christy, a young mother of three who she's really special to all of us at the club and our team in particular. And we just reached out to you guys to see if there's anything you could do with us just to. Originally, it was to plug our fundraiser we were holding, and selflessly, Christy wanted it, you know, to all be about raising awareness and funds for Vitamin D and not her. And look, we just reached out and saw if there's anything, you know, you guys could do to help or get involved in any way, or just listen and spread the word, really.
6: Adam, so she has MND, to be clear.
1: Yes, look, she's 3 years diagnosed, so she's in the later stages. She does everything she can for, you know, the club and the kids, and like she's there every week, every Tuesday, every Thursday, every Saturday. You know, she's on the phone listening to, you know, us whinge and deal about all, you know, our club and team problems and stuff. And look, it's never about her. It's always about everybody else.
4: You said she's got a few kids herself.
1: She's got three young kids, one of which I coach personally on my team, and two young'uns, which are all part of the club as well. So, yeah, look, she's a young mother of three young children.
6: So she has a full-time job.
1: Yes.
6: She's a volunteer coach.
1: In multiple roles.
6: She's a volunteer with multiple roles at Kingsgrove.
1: Yeah.
6: With three young kids.
1: Correct.
6: And she's been diagnosed with MND 3 years ago.
5: Jeez. Yes. She's in the latter stages.
6: So she needs she needs your help, mate. She needs help.
1: Well, look, we want her to need our help. She's never asked for anything. That's the craziest part of the whole thing.
5: You said it's not about her. That's what Christy says. I think it is about her.
1: Well, look, we held a fundraiser on the weekend, and the plan was for it to be all about her, and it was, no, I want the proceeds to go to Fight MND, you know, find research, spread the word, you know, like... That's just the type of person she is.
6: Firstly, Adam, thank you so much for the text, mate. And then
5: appreciate you reaching out, Adam.
6: Because this has now become a much bigger.
4: This is massive.
1: It seems that way, yeah.
6: And so it should be. And you come to the right place, mate. Because our listeners, let me tell you something, Adam, about the listeners.
1: Shoot.
6: As soon as we put our hand out, and whether it's our Christmas drive, whether it's we're Salvation Army or we're raising money for someone with cancer
5: or domestic violence,
6: they grab our hand back, and a lot of them, I'll be honest with you, you know, we've got a lot of blue-collar listeners. We've got a lot of people that, you know, check to check. We've got a lot of people that do it tough as well, but they are the most generous people, mate.
1: Of course, 100%.
6: And now this is personal.
5: It is. Mm-hmm.
6: Right?
5: Big time.
6: We are on, thank you, Adam. We're on Team Christy here at the moment.
1: No, thank you, guys.
6: And hang on the line, mate, because this is about to elevate out of you're about to watch what happens here and see how generous Sydney are. Guys, listen, 133353. At the moment, the Holden Cruise is in front. It ain't going to be in front for long.
4: No.
6: 133353. Thinking of Christy with MND, three kids, 3 years diagnosed, who works full-time, volunteers at the club, makes it all about everyone bar herself. Woodsy's right. Let's make it about Christy. Let's put our hand in our pocket. Let's see what we can swap or raise to beat this $6,000 Holden Cruise. Over to you, Sydney, 133353.
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4: Okay, so things are changed a little bit because we've been swapping right now for our rare Pokemon box that people want to get their hands on. Yes. And the last thing we ended up with was a 2014 Holden Cruise valued at $6,000. And we were thinking over the last couple of days, what do we do once we have our final destination? What are we doing with that money? What are we doing with that item?
6: Q Adam, who is a volunteer coach, Kingsgrove Colts Junior Rugby League, who told us a very, very heartfelt story about a very special person named Christy, who, well, she does anything and everything for the Colts. She's a volunteer. She's also a mum of three young kids. She works full time. And she doesn't want to make it about herself. However, Christy has MND.
5: Yeah.
6: She's been diagnosed 3 years ago, and we all know how horrific that disease is.
4: Yes.
6: And Adam wants to make it about Christy, and so do we right now, Sydney.
5: We want to help her.
6: 133353. Simon from the Gong has called in. Simon, welcome to the show, mate.
3: G'day, guys. How we going?
5: Good, Simon. Mate, how are you, mate?
6: We're going well. We are going well, and we were having, to be completely honest, we're having a little bit of fun, and we'll, you know, seeing how much, you know, we could swap things and see how big things can get. We started with a Pokemon box. We end up with a car. But this has become very real, Simon.
3: I know. I couldn't help but hear what you were saying. It's so emotional. Forgive me if I get a bit upset.
6: Take your time,
5: it's okay,
6: mate.
5: Brother. Take your time, big man.
6: There's no shame in it whatsoever.
3: What I do, I go by the handle, Simo on the street, and I do a live drive every morning. I attract about 15,000 people from all over the world. What I'm going to do is I'm going to make my live drive tomorrow morning from 6:30 to 7:30, all about Christy. And I want you guys to provide me a link, and I can put a link on there, and hopefully we can get some love. My show is all about big love in the morning, so we'll provide some big love for Christy.
5: Oh, thanks, brother.
3: Mate. Yeah, so it's just such a special thing you guys are doing. And we all need to look out for each other, and that's what my show is about in the morning. So
6: big time,
3: I'm going to jump on board and help out.
6: Look, the fact is, right, good on you, mate. Simon, good on you, mate. The fact is, right, now, Adam has called us. He texts us, and then we reach out to him, and we called him back, right? And Christy needs assistance.
5: Yes.
6: Now, MND needs assistance, mate. Big MND time. Needs a cure. It needs research. But there's a couple of things that can happen here. We can raise money for Christy, or we can raise money and for fight MND. We've seen everything in the papers. You read the paper today, there's 10 stories on it, right?
5: That's right.
6: And so there should be. But we're not just going to only donate some money to fight MND. I want to donate some money to Christy, mate.
5: I want to help Christy out.
6: I want to donate money directly to help and assist Christy, whatever that looks like, whether we set up a GoFundMe, whether we get help in and around her and her kids, whether we get assistance with her jobs, a new car, whatever it is. So we're going to make that happen. Simon, you're a good man. And
3: guys, don't forget, give me that link and a link direct to payment. Famous for Christy. I don't know where you're putting it.
6: No, we'll get it.
4: We'll sort it out.
5: We'll get there.
3: But guys, once you've jumped on Triple M, jump over to Simo on the street and share some love, because I'm really going to pump Christy's story tomorrow, and I want the world to know about this.
6: Yeah, mate. The world.
5: Thanks, Simo.
4: Good
6: Simo,
4: on you, Simo.
6: You take it easy and you drive safe, mate.
4: Yeah.
6: 133353. We're going again, gang.
4: Let's do it. 133353. So far, we're on a 2014 Holden Cruise valued at $6,000. I reckon we can probably top that. And in exchange, you will obviously get this very rare Pokemon box, but also you've leveled it up.
6: Yeah, I've got a rare Michael Jordan card too. I don't know. Look, I don't know the exact worth of it because I've, you know, had a little bit on, but I'd pay $2,000 for it today.
5: Oh, easy, mate. He's the goat.
4: Easy.
6: You can have that with the Pokemon box.
4: Ooh, yeah. 133353. Let's see what we can swap next.
6: We're in the middle of a swap it segment where we are started with the Pokemon box and they're in demand.
4: Yes.
6: And we were going to see
4: rare.
6: What people are willing to swap to get to this to get their hands on this Pokemon box. It escalated quickly.
5: Did it what?
6: And this morning, as from this morning, a Holden Cruise was in front for $6,000. I spoke to Bill, Mowie and Merkin from Swappers, and they gave me a rare Michael Jordan card last night. I threw that in, well, from them, obviously, to juice it up a little bit. But what really got Sydney's attention and pulled on our heartstrings was Christy's story. A mother of three young children, a volunteer at Kingsgrove Colts who has been diagnosed from MND with MND 3 years ago because we were trying to work out with whatever we finish with.
4: What are we going to do? Yeah, we're not keeping it ourselves.
5: What are we doing with it?
6: Yeah, the car money.
4: So absolutely.
6: We need to work out what to do with it. Q Adam, who brought in Christy, who is suffering from a hideous disease, and we asked Sydney for some help, and here we go. What are you willing to still swap? We're still playing swap.
4: Yeah, we're leveled up now. Yes.
6: Jimmy from Penrith has called in. Jim, welcome to the show, mate.
7: G'day, guys, girls, Bo, Woodsy, you're both shit. Kat, I love you, babe.
4: Oh, I love you too, Jim.
5: Thanks, Jim.
6: Good start, Jim.
5: Great start.
6: Good start, Jimmy.
7: Mate, I have a Suzuki Boulevard. It's a 109, so it's an 1800cc. I think you guys have got photos of it I've sent through. It's fully customed, full paint job, full customised.
5: They're just
6: running them in.
5: Have a look at this bad boy.
6: Ooh, blue. Nice.
5: Jeez.
4: That looks new, Jim.
5: Looks like a brand spanker.
7: I keep it inside a shed, mate. I don't, it doesn't go out much. The reason I'm getting rid of it is because the wife said, Jim, get rid of it. She goes, you don't ride it often enough, get rid of it.
6: Jim, you keep it inside. You've shown us three photos of it parked outside.
7: Yeah. So,
6: what's it worth, mate?
7: Mate, I think with the customization on it, the brand new tyres, it's got probably, I think, 6-7 months rego left on it.
5: That's important. That's very important.
7: I think it's probably worth 12.5 grand.
5: Oh, wow.
4: Jeez. How many Ks has it done, Jim?
7: 53,000.
6: Okay, look at this. Hey, jeez. All right, we got our producers onto it now. Geez, they're hard workers. They're doing the numbers. Oh, geez, yeah, it is worth at least 12.5 grand, Kat.
4: That looks beautiful.
5: It's a beautiful ride.
4: Yeah, but I don't know how to ride them.
6: We can be deceived, guys. This is a nice bike, and at the moment in front was a $6,000 to $6,500 Holden Cruise. This is double the value of that.
4: Yeah.
5: This takes the cake. This is unbelievable.
4: The leather seat is stunning. The paintwork is beautiful. It's like a beautiful cloud.
6: I like the pipes.
4: Oh, the pipes! I don't even know what they do.
5: Well, the accessories he's added onto
7: Woodsy,
5: it.
7: Woodsy.
5: Yes, brother.
7: It is deafening. It is deafening, mate, honestly.
5: That's what you want, mate. I've had a bike before. You want the louder, the better it is.
4: Yeah, Sarah made you get rid of that too,
5: didn't you? I had to get rid of mine because I couldn't trust myself on it.
7: Yeah.
4: Oh, this is...
6: I am having a midlife crisis too, so this grabs my attention.
5: Yeah, it does. It is a beautiful looking bike, and you've made some upgrades to it as well, Jim. So, mate, 12.5 Ks.
4: Well, I mean, that beats the 2014 Holden Cruise
6: by a mile. Jim, look,
7: it'd beat it in the straight line too. Trust me.
6: All right, Jim, listen very carefully to me, my friend. You are in front, well and truly, at the moment. You got your hands on the Pokemon box and the Michael Jordan card, but this ain't over, Sydney.
4: It's not. It's going to be hard to beat, but if you think you can. Our phone lines are open, 133353. More importantly, our text line is open, 0457101049. If you can beat this bike by Jim, which is going to be very tough, but if you think you can and you really want to get your hands on these Pokemon cards and obviously help out a very worthy cause in MND.
6: And a rare Michael Jordan card.
4: And a rare Michael Jordan card on top
6: Christy
4: of that.
6: Help Christy out, you're right.
4: Help Christy out. This is what it's all about. We could be chatting to you tomorrow.
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5: Lou and Judge on Triple M.
35: You are about to enter the courtroom of Judge Georgie.
4: Cornelio, Cornelio, how are you? Hello, Governor.
5: Right. Hi, Judge.
4: Really developed that character, Cornelio. It just gets better and better. You, Cornelio, is suddenly a Cockney English.
0: Hello,
4: English
0: Governor.
5: What do you mean?
4: You're a little orphan boy, like Oliver Twist.
0: Oliver Twist.
4: And you're.
5: I'm just who I am. I'm just Cornelio.
4: Yeah, Cornelio.
5: I can't help who I am.
0: He's just an Australian.
4: Yeah.
0: Classic bloke.
4: I know. It sounds awfully like that anchor, Josh.
5: I can't help who I am. I'm just Cornelio. Similar.
4: Yeah, you're just Cornelio.
5: It's just me.
4: It's just me.
0: Order.
4: Interesting. My court, but I'll allow it. I'm feeling in a good mood today.
0: It is friendly today. It was the sandwiches, wasn't it?
4: It was. They were delightful. Now, what case have you got for me?
0: Right. At the beginning of this year, I started a new job with a small family business. It's owned by a husband and wife, and they have four employees, including myself.
4: The office goes through busy periods where all staff are required in the office 5 days a week. However, during the quieter periods, it was agreed that employees could work remotely 2 days a week.
1: Right.
4: During a quiet period.

0: said to you, hey, I'm going to work from bloody Ibiza or Mykonos.
1: Yeah.
0: Mm. Perhaps there might be an issue there, but then...
1: Well, I need you in the courtroom.
0: But then what draws the line and why is the coast okay but bloody Mykonos isn't?
2: Time zones is one there.
1: Time zone. Definitely. And true. I think, you know, if there is something that goes on within the workplace where, unfortunately, you do need to take one of your days and come in to work, which that's just a fact of life.
0: Mm.
1: You know, just, I mean, I guess the working from home thing, from what I can understand, yeah, absolutely. Take the 2 days, but if we do need you... Mm. You are required
0: it's sort of
1: in
0: a,
1: the office.
0: A cheat code doing the Thursday, Friday, then Monday, Tuesday, because it's technically 2 days one week and two the next.
1: Well, that's right. And
2: it is still 2 days a week from home, which is
1: two
2: the
1: days
2: rule.
1: Away from home, but also, you know, if you are needed in.
0: It's got to be close enough that you could go back.
1: It's interesting, isn't it? I think maybe, yeah.
2: But how close is one allowed to live from their work?
1: Well, that's right.
0: Exactly. You know? Imagine if they live 2 hours away.
2: And you should be allowed to do that.
0: Yeah.
1: Mm. I just think because also, if you'll allow me to play devil's advocate, and you will allow me.
0: Okay.
1: I'm the judge,
0: okay,
1: of course.
0: Okay, we didn't say anything.
1: No, you'll
0: calm
1: allow
0: down.
1: It. I'll allow it. Now I've forgotten my point.
0: Working remote means you can work from wherever you want.
1: Forgotten my point.
0: For and against. 133353.
2: Yeah, let's get the listeners on. What do you reckon, Judge?
1: What was my point?
0: 133353 working remote means you can work from wherever you want. For and against we need.
1: Oh, I remember. You know, if you're in another place.
0: 133353.
1: If you're in another place on the beach, like, you know you're pushing it. You know you're not doing
0: not doing as much.
1: Hey, I've been that guy.
0: Yeah, of course you have. You're a terrible judge.
1: No, before I was a judge.
0: Right.
2: Yeah. Oh, before you were a judge.
1: Yeah.
2: What career were you in before you were a judge?
1: I was a gigolo.
2: Oh, okay.
0: Beautiful. That's good. I learn something new about you every day.
1: Can work anywhere.
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2: You are listening to Lou and Jarch on Triple M for your early drive home. Let's get back in the courtroom.
4: You are about to enter the courtroom of Judge Jarchy.
1: Yeah, the court will now come to order. Cornelia,
0: you're
1: great to
0: flustered.
1: See you. No, good to see you.
0: You've been boys been playing some sort of game in here, have you?
1: This is a courtroom. We don't play games.
0: Seems like you've been playing Scrow.
1: There may have been a bit of Scrow.
0: People are starting to watch. Really bad look.
1: I understand that.
0: You're the judge.
2: Scrow is scrunch paper throw. We throw paper into a bin.
0: Yes, but you're the judge. Yeah.
2: Judge Jarchy, not as good at Scrow as Jarch.
0: I know.
2: Yeah.
0: You should also not be playing Cornelia.
1: No, you don't tell people in my courtroom what to do. Now, read out the case, lady. Get it done quickly, actually.
0: Hey.
1: No, chop chop.
0: I'll be putting in a formal complaint about you. This is about our working remote. Are we for or against it? A lady has decided to work from the coast on a Thursday and Friday and a Monday and Tuesday because her work said that she could take 2 days off.
1: Mm.
0: She's been a bit cheeky, taking two either side.
1: That's cheeky.
0: And they've said, you know, this is not appropriate. But she's like, where do you draw the line? Is working away classified as not working? Or does she need to be in the office? Or does she have to be at home? Is what they're saying.
1: Mm.
0: So we've got Lauren and Dale, and we're asking, working remote means you can work from wherever you want, for and against.
1: Lauren, how are you?
5: I'm good. How are you guys?
1: Very well. Mm-hmm. Dale, how are you?
6: I'm well, thank you.
1: Good.
6: No, yourself?
1: Yeah, very well. Thank you. No, Your Honours, which is an interesting start, ladies. Lauren, you're against. You're basically against this whole thing, Dale. You're for. Lauren, please, you know, proceed with your opening statement, and then Dale, if you'll rebut. And ladies, keep it tidy.
5: Well, like she already has the privilege of working remote, so like I wouldn't take that too much of an advantage because like there's people that have to go into the office, you know, 5 days a week. Like I work in an office. I mean, I have two jobs, so I know kind of both sides of it.
1: Mm.
5: And like, what if something happens? Because like, hey, we need you in the office. Like, I need you to bring papers X, Y, and Z. You're like, actually, can't. I'm not there anywhere near home.
1: Lauren, try telling a bloody Gen Z that, am I right?
5: I am a Gen Z.
1: Okay.
0: Okay.
1: Okay. No, great points. Dale, your rebuttal.

0: Dale.
1: And make it snappy.
2: My rebuttal.
1: Yes.
2: I feel that you really should be able to work from wherever you want to if you're working from home.
0: Mm-hmm.
2: Because there.
0: Dale, you're cutting out.
2: Oh, no. Hang on. There's times when the employer wants you to work when you're away from the office and you're on your holidays. So I feel that you should be able to work from anywhere. If it's good for them to have you work when you're on holidays, why can't you be on holidays when you're working?
1: Mm. Do you think there's a conflict of interest there, Dale, that maybe the holiday might supersede the priorities of the job? You know,
2: one, not if the job's
1: one
2: getting
1: too many
2: done.
1: Tequila.
2: Not if the job's getting done. If you're working, and the point is working from home, working from wherever, as long as you are doing the job, what does it matter? At the end of the day, if the job's done, I think it should be able to be done wherever.
1: Look, the court will take judicial notice of that fact. Lauren, a final word.
3: Well, it's like, I mean, like, as I said, it's like, what if I need something in the office or, like, one of the people...
2: Faxes. Like, take photos, send it through email.
3: Yeah, but what if they don't have, like, the papers?
2: Everyone's got a mobile phone. You've got a laptop. You can do it all.
3: Yeah, but, like, I'm saying if the chick's up in the Airbnb and has, like, a paper that she thought she didn't need to bring, turns out she must, she should have, and then they go, hey, can you take a photo?
2: Who has paper these days? Paper. Everything is on a computer.
3: I mean, I still use papers.
0: I've got paper in front of me.
1: But you could still email. Could be a bloody lawyer's
0: contract.
4: Judge, we're going to need it. We're going to need a verdict.
1: Okay. Look. I'm a pretty cool judge. I see myself as a bit of a Gen Z judge. pretty cool. And unfortunately, I'm going to have to go against my kind. My fellow Gen Zers, go with Dale. Bloody work from anywhere, mate. Have fun.
0: Work from Bali. Work from Mykonos. Work from the club.
1: Just not you two. I always need you in the courtroom.
4: Oh, okay.
0: We were planning a trip to Greece.
1: No, front and centre.
0: Right.
4: I'm actually in Mykonos right now, just... This is actually just a Zoom call.
1: Oh, I just thought you'd become small and rectangular.
4: Cornelia's, we're both.
0: Yeah, we're at a club.
4: We're in a club.
1: This is awkward.
4: Yeah.
1: All right. I see. So am I.
5: The Early Drive Home with Lou and Jarch.
4: It's Lou and Jarch on Triple M. And Lou and Jarch, I had an embarrassing moment happen to me yesterday.
1: Well, right.
4: Excruciating.
1: With who?
4: So our colleague, Claire, who you might remember, Claire helped us out when we did the drinking on air prank.
1: Yes.
4: She posed as a representative of HR. This was...
6: Hi, I'm Claire.
7: Jack, how you going?
6: Yeah, good to meet you.
7: Good to meet you.
6: So I'm Director of People and Operations here at SCA.
7: Yeah.
6: We've had a few reports of incidents that people have observed, and I just wanted to get to the bottom of it.
7: Yep.
6: I just wanted to establish whether you'd partaken in any drinking while at work this week.
7: No.
6: Okay, so you're across all our policies and...
7: Yeah,
6: you know where to draw the line.
7: Yeah,
6: okay, great.
7: Absolutely.
6: All right, well, look, thanks so much.
7: Appreciate it.
4: So she did a great job.
0: She was phenomenal. Like, I was
4: so
0: kind of scared of her.
1: So good. That was early on for us to be lying to the director of HR.
0: Now, from us.
1: So this has happened in front of her, has it? Whatever it is. Whatever.
4: Yes, yes.
1: Can I just preface something? Claire is overwhelmingly loved in this office.
0: She's pretty cool.
1: So
4: she's cool.
1: She is known as being the cool chick. She's very, very cool. People look up to her.
4: And she's done some really cool stuff. Like, she's lived in a very impressive life.
1: Yes.
4: She's like a documentary podcast, you know, director. Yeah.
1: She's a full-blown weapon.
4: Yeah.
1: So, arguably, if there was one person that you, whatever you've done, that you wouldn't want it to happen in front of, it would be Claire.
0: Yeah. Yeah.
4: Yeah. She's the last person in the office I'd want to get embarrassed in front of. And I did.
0: Intrigued.
1: That brings us to... current day.
0: Yeah, yes. What you've done.
4: So yesterday, finish up work, finish with the show, and I go down to Coles. There's a Coles downstairs from our office, and I've just got to pick up a few things for dinner, a few ingredients, whatever. Just a couple things. Got to pick up a couple things. I'm thinking, okay, I don't need to grab a basket. I'll just grab a couple things because I'll just be able to hold it in my hands.
1: It's already good.
4: So walking through Coles, oh yeah, grab that, sweet. And then I'm walking, I'm going, oh no, we do need some more... mints or whatever. We need some toothpaste. Oh, actually, you know what? We need some more soap for the shower. So we've got this big tub of like liquid soap for the shower. All this stuff. Suddenly, like, my whole arms are taken up by all this stuff because it's too late to go back and get a basket. I'm like, I've just got to make it to check out. So I'm walking with, like my fingers aren't even grasping anything. It's all just being cradled up by my arms and elbows and stuff.
8: You're looking like an idiot anyway.
4: Already looking like an idiot. Like,
8: people are probably going, why didn't that
0: take get a basket?
4: Yeah, kind of like that. So I'm like, okay, concentration face on. It's a big Coles. I'm like, I've just got to make my way to the checkout. Then I can just drop it all on the thing and then I'll be fine. And so I'm walking along. A few like near misses, like, oh, okay, like regather my stuff.
8: Yeah.
4: And I'm walking along and I look up and I see Claire, our colleague.
8: Cool Claire.
0: CC.
4: I see Claire. And I notice her. She's like got her AirPods in. She's walking. She's really cool. So she's got her AirPods in.
8: Leather jacket.
4: She's just looking, leather jacket.
8: Motorcycle helmet in one arm. Mm-hmm.
4: That's probably, yeah.
8: Talking to Chris Hemsworth.
4: And so then she's looking, she's just going about her business and I look up and see her. I'm about to be like, oh, hey, Claire. She then looks up, sees me. The moment that our eyes, like, and we look into each other's eyes, I like my lapse in concentration of just trying to get all my stuff. So now this huge tub of soap that I've got starts sliding down my elbow. I then try and catch it basically by lifting up my right elbow. It thuds. Boom, straight on the floor of the supermarket, slides.
0: Oh, no.
4: Slides out right in front of Claire's feet, almost trips her up. I'm going, I'm just going to bend over and pick that up really quickly. Yeah. As I go to bend to pick it up, there goes everything else. Oh, bam, no. Everything.
0: It's all on the floor.
4: All on the floor. Just the and so from her perspective, it's like she's gone about it. She looks up the split second she sees me. it all goes.
0: Disaster.
8: I love
0: did the soap open?
4: No, it didn't open, thank God.
8: Yeah. I love this visual.
4: She has to then pick it up. I'm already like trying to get everything else. I'm like, oh my God, oh my God. I've got no hands to even accept the tub that she's picked up for me. So she has to just like place it on top of my pile of stuff in my arm.
0: And then it drops all over again, 2.0.
4: And I'm just like, Thanks, Claire. So, and I hadn't even said hi to her yet at that point.
8: It's a modern day Notting Hill.
4: Yeah.
8: Literally. And listen, you're a big, tall unit.
4: Yeah.
8: There's a lot of limbs. I was pissing myself just thinking about the limbs going everywhere as you.
0: Like a big giraffe.
8: Yeah. Like a giraffe on ice skates.
0: Mm.
4: It was a bit like that. So. That's that.
8: I'm proud of you, mate.
0: Get a basket as your next time. Next time.
4: That's actually the life lesson. Just get a basket. Even if you're getting two things, just get a basket.
8: Get a basket also. Well, you want to be ready.
4: Ooh.
0: Oh, yeah. You verse Lou. 133353.
8: Call us now if you want to verse Lou.
4: Take her on. General knowledge quiz coming up next.
8: Woo.
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4: Every weekday, 2 till 4 on Triple M, you're listening to Lou and Judge. I actually turned the opener down that time.
0: No, you didn't.
4: $100 voucher for Red Rooster with $10 whole roast chickens Monday to Wednesday. Only at Red Rooster. They are Australia's favourite roast.
0: I'm going to have hot chips for dinner.
8: I love Red Rooster.
0: I'm going to have hot chips for dinner. And you can't tell me no.
8: I wouldn't tell you no.
0: That's all I can eat at the moment.
8: Tell them. I would never tell you no. How can you get a roast, Chugabia?
0: I can't eat chicken with my mouth like this.
8: Maybe Red Rooster chicken.
0: True.
8: Hey, Dylan, talk to me.
10: How you going, mummy and daddy?
8: Good, hey, son, Dil. How are you?
10: Oh, I could be better, but, you know, living the dream.
0: Okay. Me too.
8: Proud of you.
0: Two little sad sacks.
8: Well, if we got two little sad sacks, Dil, how's the general knowledge, mate? How do you go generally?
10: Oh, I wouldn't say great, but, you know, it does the job.
8: Okay,
0: I reckon I'm going to take you down, son.
8: Mm.
10: Yeah, I hope not, but we'll see how she goes, eh?
8: I reckon.
4: He needs to work on his smack talk, Dylan. That's too nice.
8: Well, he's too nice.
4: Yeah.
8: Well,
10: I'm a young fella, so I'm still learning, you know?
8: Yeah, correct.
0: He's big-eyed, bushy-eyed in the world.
8: You're old, so you should know more.
0: Yeah, I know. My back's put out. That's how old I am. And my wisdom... Yeah. Well, my wisdom teeth coming through was like 18.
8: Yeah.
0: It's weird.
8: It should be.
0: Kind
8: should
0: of
8: be
0: embarrassing.
8: Anyway, mate, I'm going to read the questions. First to answer gets the point. No need to buzz in. Dill, are you ready?
10: Sweet as.
8: You ready, big horse?
0: Yeah.
10: I'm ready.
8: Lou England, are you ready?
0: You already asked me, but yeah, I am.
8: Lou Sawback, are you ready?
0: Yeah.
8: Well, in that case, You versus now. The Commonwealth Games have wrapped up. Who won in the medal tally?
10: Australia.
8: Correct. Where does the musical The Sound of Music take place?
0: Austria.
8: Correct. The Dog Surfing Championships are currently taking place in which American state?
0: California.
8: Correct. The Voice started on Sunday night on which channel?
0: Seven.
10: Nine.
0: Ten.
8: Correct, Lou. Seven. Who played the role of Jim Halpert in The Office?
0: Steve Carell.
4: No.
0: Ricky Gervais.
4: No.
8: It's John Krasinski. Who invented the telephone?
0: Einstein.
8: When you give someone a...
0: Bell.
8: Yeah.
0: James Bell.
8: No.
0: Tom Bell.
8: Alexander Graham Bell. The City to Surf is taking place this weekend in which city?
0: Sydney.
8: Correct.
10: Melbourne.
8: Name one of the superheroes in the Avengers.
0: Hulk.
4: Iron Man.
8: Or Hulk. Which Avenger was that?
0: I was going to say Thanos and then I went, Hulk.
4: Dylan got that one.
8: Dylan got it. Who voices the character of Donkey in Shrek?
0: Will Smith. Oh, sorry, Eddie Murphy.
8: What is the capital city of Bangladesh? I'll be honest, I thought Bangladesh was a city.
0: So did I.
10: Me too.
4: They won't get this.
10: I have no idea.
8: Starts with D.
10: No,
4: what's thank you in
8: Delhi.
4: German?
8: Thank you in Denver. German.
0: Delhi. Delhi.
8: Mm. It's Dunker.
0: Oh.
4: Dunker. Who won that one?
8: Lulu got you.
4: Lulu got it.
0: But you can have the re-roosted voucher, Del.
10: Congratulations, Lou. Good on
0: you. No, you can have the voucher, mate. Take it.
10: Really? Oh, thank you so much, bro. Thank you.
4: You're too kind.
0: Ciao.
4: Wouldn't even accept the Red Rooster voucher. Lou and Jar, he needs to work on that. He really needs to work on that. Yeah, Lou and Jar, Triple M.
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27: Lou and Judge.
4: It's Lou and Judge on Triple M.
1: How are we?
0: Probably the best I've ever been.
4: You look great.
0: Thanks, Jack. I feel fantastic. I could run a marathon, actually.
1: This took you 34 minutes to get back through the studio door.
0: I can't look at anyone. I can't turn my head.
1: No. That's okay, buddy. We'll get there. Mm. Hey, you'll crawl out of this hole. He's done it again.
0: Great segue.
4: He made the same joke twice. Same joke.
1: No, it was different before.
4: Oh, was it different?
1: Yeah, very.
0: Was it? I don't think it was.
1: Very slightly.
4: Mm.
1: Anyway, I'll crawl out of this bunker.
4: He's done it again.
1: Thanks, mate. Look, a man in... There's a video doing the rounds, right? A video doing the rounds on the internet. A man in China has gone viral after attempting to leave a spa without paying for his visit. So he's gone in, probably got his mani-pedi, his bloody...
0: Massage. Maybe a facial.
1: Facial, probably a mud bath.
0: Might be like, yeah, hot sauna, steam room kind of
1: thing. Hot stones.
0: Yeah, it might be one of those like you pay a certain amount and you just get all that for... Whatever you pay, you know?
1: That's right. So he's had a great day.
4: Mm.
1: Absolute ripper.
0: Mm.
1: He's then gone, I'm feeling good. I feel great. You know, it doesn't feel great. The wallet hit post spa massage, blah, blah, blah. So he goes, how do I get out of this one? And he's obviously sussed the area out.
0: He's definitely done a recce.
1: He's done a sight rec. He's going, what's going on? And he goes, I reckon I can get out if I just jump on all fours and slowly crawl to the door, open that, and crawl my way out of the spa.
0: Which is ridiculous.
4: So the reception desk don't see him. So that right?
1: Yeah. So
0: and like cameras, guys. And also, who's not paying at the start?
1: Well, this, yeah.
0: You know, like usually you go somewhere and it's like, all right, this to get in.
1: Well,
0: I reckon he got
1: China
0: add-ons.
1: Might be different.
0: Or he got add-ons while he was in there. You know, so how we were saying the massage and stuff, perhaps they get like they pay a fee and they go in and then it's like an add-on. So that's where like the massage and all that.
1: Ah, give me some hot stones.
0: Yeah, and he's
1: I
0: gone,
1: want a colonic irrigation.
0: Jackpot.
1: I want, you know, and then he's like, I'm not paying for that.
0: Yeah. Crawlsy, putting in pie, crawled on the floor and made you all cry. Or made you all laugh in my circumstance.
1: Let's get you home, hey, bud. Let's get you home. So he's crawled out to avoid the bill.
0: Crawlsy.
1: Go on. No, I want to hear the second round. No, I do.
0: Crawlsy. Putting in pie. Kiss.
4: Oh, no.
1: Oh, God. Oh, Jesus.
0: Kiss the stone.
1: Don't keep going. Because you cough midway through power like a sick infant.
0: No, I had a tickle in my throat.
1: Keep going. Look, he's done some pretty extreme stuff to get out of pain, right?
4: Mm. We get a freebie.
1: We wanted to know, 133353, how far did you go for a freebie?
0: Mm. Pretend it's someone's birthday.
1: Yeah, like
0: or
1: hotels.
0: Honeymoon.
1: Hotels, have you said it's your honeymoon? Have you said it's your birthday?
0: Yeah.
1: Get a free cake. What other examples?
0: A lot of people do the honeymoon one and they arrive and on the bed is like, happy honeymoon, you know?
1: That's
0: they've got
1: right.
0: a bottle of champagne or
1: yeah.
0: whatever.
1: We'd love, you know, your little tricks, how you got your freebies.
4: Yeah.
1: Any freebie of any kind.
0: Yeah.
4: And like having to like get your family members involved, like your grandma.
1: Yeah.
4: Or like your child, like so they've got to go along with it too.
1: That's
4: like
1: right.
4: How far will you go?
1: That's right. I love this. I love this sort of stuff.
4: Mm.
1: Yeah, you know, back in the day, a lot of people would, before it was more supervised, you could sort of lie about your orders at fast food restaurants and then get replacement freebies.
4: Yes.
0: Oh, you cheeky devil.
1: Oh, you didn't get my bloody, when they're really busy, you didn't get my bloody hot chocolate fudge sundae. Sorry, mate. Here you go. Cheers, big fella.
0: Free hot chockies for us, though.
1: You idiot.
4: 133353.
1: Idiot puddling pie.
0: Kiss the idiot and made them cry.
4: Oh, she still got it. Okay. 133353. Give us a call. How far have you gone for a freebie? We'll take your calls next on Lou and Judge.
7: This is the early drive home with Lou and Judge.
4: It's Lou and Judge from Triple M, and 133353 is the number. We want to know, how far have you gone to get a freebie?
1: We'd love to know that, because a bloke in China went to a massage day spa sort of situation.
0: Sauna, steam room, all that jazz.
1: All that jazz. Decided, you know what? I want to make this a freebie. So by the reception desk where the receptionist is sitting, he's got on all fours, crawled past them, subsequently out of the building. No one saw him, but he was then caught on CCTV crawling for about 15 metres.
0: Just to get out of probably what, you're hit $60?
1: And I just want to say, you have said to me before specifically, to watch a grown man crawl on all fours isn't an enticing thing to see.
0: It's quite icky.
1: The other day I was picking up our scrolls, all the paper off the ground. I was just crawling around on the ground. She's like, brother.
0: Horrendous.
1: She's like, mate, you...
0: It's one way to turn Steph off.
1: Yeah, get up.
4: Yeah.
0: Taylor, how far did you go for the freebie?
8: Good afternoon, guys.
1: Hello, mate. How are you?
8: Yeah, good.
1: That's all right.
8: So probably for about 7 years now, I have been scamming a meal delivery service. I've signed up with about 6 of my different emails that I have.
0: Oh.
8: And so anytime I get the 40, I haven't seen you in a while, here's 40% off, cancel subscription, re-sign up with the new email.
1: Oh,
4: wow.
0: I think I know the one you're talking about.
1: That's genius.
8: There's so many.
1: That's genius.
0: Because they start off to hook you in with 40%
8: that's
0: off,
8: right.
0: Don't they, for the first like month or something.
1: Is it?
0: Yeah.
1: So you know this. So I don't say it, but you'll be implementing this moving forward.
0: No. I will not, Jack. It's not how far I'll go for a freebie. It's worse.
1: Oh, you'll go further.
0: Kidding, I will not. I twisted.
1: Oh, God.
0: Sorry, my neck, everyone.
1: A neck sore. Thank you, Taylor. Harrison, talk to us, mate. How far would you go for a freebie?
9: Hello, senorita.
1: Hello, my sweet, sweet, sweet, sweet senorita. How are you?
9: I'm fantastic. I pay for the blue Instagram tick to get more stuff from companies.
4: Oh, so you pay a little to get a lot for free.
0: Well, and then do you have a couple, like some followers, and then they send you stuff?
9: Well, one of them is on that radio station, Mr. Jarch.
1: Oh, what do you mean?
4: What?
9: Jarchy actually follows my account.
1: Oh.
9: He's never sent me any free stuff, though, but... He knows my account. It's called Punk Creations, and I get to do like movie premieres and sponsorship deals because I've got a blue tick.
1: I love your stuff.
4: So it's actually good content. Okay,
1: no, it is.
4: Okay.
1: It is.
0: Well, there you go. Send us some stuff, Josh.
1: So it's like, I've got him in the DMs.
0: Yeah.
1: We've yarned before. You've got a full Iron Man suit.
0: Him telling you that he'll reply will be in 4 years.
1: No, but I haven't I, mate?
9: Judge is actually quite quick on the responses, considering his reputation. Yes.
4: Okay. You're the only person Judge is responding to.
1: Yeah, well, he's got an MK Ultra full Iron Man.
0: You've
1: suit.
0: Shown
1: That's pretty
0: me
1: cool.
0: that.
1: Yeah, remember I showed you?
0: Yeah, you need to borrow that, and what? You need to hit send Harrison something.
1: Okay, mate. Love your stuff. We'll work that out. Thank
0: cool.
1: you, Russ. Thank
0: Thanks,
1: you so
0: guys.
1: Much.
0: Great yarns.
4: Good yarns. Lou and Judge on Triple M. We're going to play Can I Get Your Number?
1: And if you want to see cool stuff, follow at Punk Creations on Instagram.
4: Good plug. Cool. Wow. Lou and Judge.
10: Triple M's early drive home with Lou and Judge.
1: Lou and Judge.
4: It's Lou and Judge on Triple M. Let's play.
25: Ladies and gentlemen, this is Can I Get Your Number?
4: Ooh, wow. The game where Lou and Judge have to guess what number is in the other person's brain.
0: Well, have you written yours down, though?
1: I've written mine down. Have you written yours down?
0: Yes, I have.
1: So basically, we just ask each other questions until... Oh, I don't even know.
0: I'm not in the greatest space today, so I wasn't very good at what I am normal.
1: The questions will determine the number. So it's like, you put a number down, I'm like, would this be too many dogs to own? And if it's between 1 and 50, if you put 50, it's like, yeah, probably.
0: Well.
1: You know, but if it's like...
0: Subjective.
1: Correct, but 50 dogs, a lot of dogs. Mm. Well, okay, for someone living in an apartment in a metropolitan area, 50 dogs, a lot of dogs. Mm.
4: So.
1: Turns out not a lot of dogs.
4: You got 50. It's 50.
0: JJ.
4: Okay. Whoever guesses closest to the other person's number wins.
1: Yes.
4: Who wants to try and guess whose number first?
1: So it's within a minute, isn't it?
4: Right? Yeah, about that.
1: About that.
4: Okay. Got my eye on the clock.
0: Okay, I'll start.
4: Yep. Okay, go.
0: Could you finish this many slices of pizza?
1: No.
0: Huh, okay. So I'm going to say that's probably over. Okay, would you pay this many dollars for parking? Take that back. I don't want you to answer that one. Could you I don't want you to answer that one either. Is this more than the number of countries you've visited?
1: Yes.
0: You've stumped me. So it's, could you finish as many slices?
1: She's 3 minutes in, we've got two questions out of the way.
4: Oh, we're gonna
0: sorry, what'd you say? Could you eat this many hot chip? Or would this many
1: pizzas,
0: hot chips?
1: Slices of pizza.
0: Could you swim this many laps?
1: No.
4: Mm. Oh, Lou, you're going to have to...
0: 19?
1: She's not even finished.
4: Yeah,
1: oh, still got
4: time. Yeah, well, the guess was 19. You happy with 19 as your guess, Lou?
0: Yeah.
1: Do I tell her?
4: Yeah, you tell her.
1: It was 38.
4: So we're just 19 off there.
0: So you,
1: asked three questions.
0: Yeah, but
1: you
0: could
1: asked,
0: you finish this many slices of pizza?
1: Absolutely not. 38 pieces of pizza.
0: Okay, and then I said...
1: Not that many countries.
0: Is this number more than the number of countries you've visited?
1: Absolutely not. I haven't visited 38 countries.
0: You tricked me, though, because you went, no.
1: Well, I did a top deck tour through Europe, but I don't know, I wouldn't have visited 38, no.
0: I still stand by 19.
4: Okay, so
1: Well, it's wrong.
0: Whatever.
1: So you're 19 off.
4: Yeah, she's 19 off, so let's see how Judge goes. Okay. Take it away.
1: Would this be too many dogs to own in an apartment?
0: Yeah.
1: Would you, if you had this many dollars for lunch, would it be enough?
0: Yeah.
1: It would be.
0: Yes.
1: Could you beat this many people in a fight?
0: No.
1: Is it more than the number of countries you visited?
0: Yeah.
1: Could you smash this many Tim Tams?
0: No.
4: Oh, Judge.
1: Okay. Could you... Oh, no, you couldn't. Could you swing this many laps?
0: No.
4: What's the guess?
1: It's 42.
0: 29.
4: Ooh, but still Judge is still just closer. Yeah.
0: You are stumped on the countries because you think I've been to that many countries.
1: I have. You're a well-travelled woman.
0: Yeah, I'm usually the same places, darling.
1: Sorry, darling.
0: Yeah.
1: Yeah, good point, darling. Yeah. Oh, delightful. Mostly just Monaco.
0: You know, Italy is the number one place, you know, darling.
4: Okay, well, Judge wins, but you both played pretty bad.
1: Thanks, mate.
4: Yeah, there you go. Lou is in the wars. We'll chat more about that next.
1: We will.
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4: It is your Chewbacca Tuesday on Triple M with Lou and Judge.
1: It is indeed. And look, Lulu, as we've discussed, You've been in the wars.
0: Yeah.
1: You're in the wars at the moment.
0: Someone's got a voodoo doll of me.
1: Yeah, there's a rare, it's rare when you're not in the wars.
0: This is a bad war.
1: But you're in a particular war.
0: Yeah.
1: This isn't, usually it's the Falklands. Mm. This seems like the Russian assault of Berlin in World War II.
0: Stub my toe.
11: It's getting serious.
1: It's getting serious.
0: Usually I've stubbed my toe.
1: Yeah.
0: So my wisdom teeth are infected.
1: Yeah, we know. We've discussed it. Not only have we discussed it on this show.
0: Just if you just tuned in, I got to let you know.
1: Yeah, but we've also haven't stopped talking about it.
0: Yeah, so they're infected, so I can't eat anything. So then I'm taking my antibiotics and painkillers, and then I'm throwing up.
1: But what I wanted to talk about was today, we recorded our podcast, We Mean Well, mm-hmm. This morning. So you obviously come in and you were cooked, right?
0: Because I've also...
1: Yeah, you're back.
0: I've had a spasm, so I can't move.
1: Yeah, we're across it. Okay?
0: Just if people have just tuned in, Jack.
11: They could have tuned in, Jack.
1: Oh, well, there you could have tuned in. She got a bad back and she got wisdom teeth coming out.
0: Yeah.
1: Talking about every show. Anyway, we're sitting there doing the potty. And Lou, as I've mentioned the reference 30 times, you are Michael Keaton's Batman in the 90s movies where it's just a full silicon suit and you're going, and you can't move. So your whole body turns if you need to do something.
0: Yeah.
1: So you're in the I'm doing the podcast and like Willie was doing stuff behind you as our producer and you just had no idea. And when you're talking to people, you just have to move your whole body. You're like, Willie, could you get that video up of, you couldn't move. Anyway, we do a segment on the potty and you go, hey, I've got to go spew. And I go, oh, Jesus Christ almighty, this poor thing. Anyway, so Lou leaves to vomit. I'm like, so not only is her teeth buggered, she's woken up, her stiff neck, she's completely cooked, her lower back to neck is busted.
0: Spasms.
1: And now she's spewing.
0: Because obviously when you take, like, I can't eat much, so I'm eating, like, soups or
1: And you bop. Had a sort of a painkiller, I think, on an empty stomach.
0: And antibiotics.
1: And, you know, if you take vitamins and stuff in your stomach, it make you vomit.
11: Mm.
1: Lou's suffering with this. Anyway, we go, holy dooly, like, what's going on here? And I just want to paint a picture for the audience. So about 8 minutes later, the podcast door to our studio just creaks open. And I just look there and there's just this lady standing in the middle of hair a little disheveled, just with the wettest, just bawling her eyes, just fully crying. And we're like, buddy. And you're like, it hurts so much to vomit. We don't have to do this. I said, you've been here for 40 minutes. We'll stop. Yeah, no, I think I'll be all right. It just hurts me so much. And then someone gave you a custard yogurt thing, and you're going like, I grew up in a nursing home, right? Yeah. Mum worked in a nursing home for 20 years, and all I could picture was like an old, old woman, a 98-year-old woman, you know,
0: eating with no teeth.
1: Literally, and just like shaking as she put the custard to her mouth, going, I just can't do anything.
0: When you're like, your teeth are, you know, ruined, and then your back as well, you can't move your neck down to your like lower back, and then you spew, you obviously can't control what.
1: No,
0: so then the pain was like,
1: right.
0: I'm throwing up, and then the pain's like,
1: oh,
0: you know, my neck's going, ah. So then I came back, and it was just like,
1: just crying.
11: That's.
0: I think the rest of the podcast, I had mascara down my eye.
1: Literally. Listen, we literally go, we had to cut. We go, look, if it looks a little different if you're watching the YouTube, Lou's just come back and she's been pulling her eyes out and eating custard. Like a child that's sick at home at school. You know what I mean?
0: So I'm getting my whizzies out on Friday.
1: Mm.
0: I should be eating all the. Like, you know, like proper food right now,
1: can't.
0: But I still can't.
1: You can't,
0: buddy. I'm going to be on mashed potatoes and, like, soup for, like, 2 weeks.
1: Yeah, that's right.
0: Right.
11: That's...
0: Woohoo!
11: That is brutal.
1: You're usually on half a liquid diet anyway. I wouldn't worry too much.
0: I won't be drinking, Jack.
11: Let's check the Instant X on Lou and Jarge.
1: Hey, I'd love that, mate.
0: Me too.
12: Triple M's early drive home with Lou and Jarge.
11: Lou and Jarge on Triple M, and it is our saddest time of the show.
1: It always is, Brad.
0: The end. Actually,
1: always is.
0: I'm looking forward to it because I'm going to the osteopath.
1: Yeah, you need to get cracked right.
0: Yeah, cracked up.
1: What?
0: Cracked right, not cracked up.
1: I don't even know. I felt bad saying cracked right. You know, it sounds overtly sexual. So my apologies.
0: Well, I apologise too then.
1: Cracked up is better. It's like laughing.
0: Oh, yeah, true.
1: Yeah.
0: Too true. I don't apologise now. I take it back. Couple of DMs. Undercover lover. Where we see if your partner would lie for you. This yes. was great. Go overlook it on yes. Lou and Judge Insta. Old mate didn't hesitate once. That's either love or experience. Oh, I didn't think of that. Good liar.
1: I would like to think love.
0: Yes, me too.
1: I'd
0: always think positive.
1: I'd like to verge on the err on the side of love.
0: Mm-hmm.
4: Mm.
1: Wouldn't you?
4: And oh, then, that's beautiful.
1: That's beautiful, mate.
0: Another guy said, I need this guy on speed dial next time I chuck a sickie.
1: Seriously.
0: Too true. Get him to pretend to be your doctor.
1: Seriously.
4: Mm-hmm. Could we use him going forward in the show?
0: I reckon.
4: For like when...
1: When people need... people need something like that.
0: He was great.
1: He was good.
0: Mm. My boyfriend would have somehow made me sound less employable.
1: I fear I am that man. I fear that if Steph had done something like this and I was like, then I realised what it was, I'd get too nervous.
0: Flustered.
1: Yeah, flustered and be like... Because, you know, I asked him, I was like, what are three things? You can only think of two? And I was like, two's enough.
0: Yeah. Like, that'll <That's me>. Do. All right, we'll see you tomorrow for Winston Churchill Wednesday.
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19: Morning, I'm Michaela Savage. NAPLAN results are out and experts say there's more work to be done. While ACARA says there has been some improvement in numeracy scores among kids in years 5, 7 and 9, there's been a concerning drop in year 3 numeracy and the data shows lower than average reading scores for students in years 5, 7 and 9. There's been a small drop in the number of Aussies selling houses and making a profit. Domain says the 0.1% shift suggests the long run of resale profitability may be coming to an end. Its latest report shows more than one in four Melbourne unit sellers sold at a loss, the highest rate among Australia's major cities. Briefly, there are now over 100 H5 bird flu cases across Australia, with authorities saying it will continue to spread. And a change to Jetstar's luggage policy has left many travellers frustrated. From February, passengers will only be allowed one small free carry-on item and will have to pay between $25 and $52 for guaranteed space in the overhead bins.
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19: A triple boost for South Sydney. Cameron Murray and Talis Duncan both return from injury, while David Fifita has been named in the squad following a two-match ban. Rabbitohs star Adam Elliott telling us it's great to have them back for the clash with the Eels at Allianz this weekend.
21: Definitely good, though. Obviously, we get the captain back. And, David Fifita had a bit of a spell from some goal kicking. So he's back with us this week. And obviously, he's very damaging. And, I think we're going to need those boys.
22: When you shop local, you back the people in your community. 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
23: Today in Orange, mostly fine with a top of 8. Tonight, down to -1. And tomorrow, frost then fine with a high of 9. 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
16: Hello, I'm Cherie Coleman. A 59-year-old woman's been seriously injured after she was hit by a car in Blaney overnight. Emergency services were called out to Adelaide Street shortly after 6:30 p.m. The woman was treated for head and leg injuries before being airlifted to Westmead. The state government has launched a new command centre to help handle peak hospital demand during winter. It's coordinating with ambulance, system flow officers and patient transport to redirect non-urgent patients to less crowded facilities. Meanwhile, Chief Health Officer Dr. Kerry Chant says it's still not too late to get vaccinated.
17: RSV, respiratory syncytial virus, is now at moderate levels. We've seen a decline
1: Influenza is at moderate levels and stable, but we expect to see a few more weeks of sustained levels of activity, and that might go a bit up or down.
16: And it should be a safer trip on the Mitchell Highway between Bathurst and Orange. Works just wrapped up on a $25 million upgrade at Victoria West. The highway's been widened with safety barriers and a new overtaking lane installed.
17: Triple M National News.
18: Morning, I'm Michaela Savage. This year's NAPLAN results have been released. ACARA says there's been a slight improvement in numeracy scores among kids in years 5, 7 and 9. But overall, there's a significant gap between students from more advantaged backgrounds and those from less advantaged backgrounds, which has some experts concerned. Australia's property boom appears to be losing momentum. According to new stats from Domain, a bit over 97% of national house sales made a profit in the first half of this year, down 0.1% from the second half of 2025. While it's only a slight drop, Dr. Nicola Powell says it's become a buyer's market.
19: What we are seeing is an increase in supply, which means that buyers have the ability to negotiate. But I think it's also creating a little bit of caution, because I think buyers out there don't want to purchase today if they think the home could be worth less tomorrow.
18: And the royal family has announced Princess Eugenie and her husband have welcomed a daughter into the world. She was born on Monday in Portugal. No name has been revealed.
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18: Broncos star Ali Brigginshaw has avoided the longest ban in NRLW history, but she will still miss 3 games for a dangerous tackle after appearing at the judiciary overnight. A big boost for the Rabbitohs. Cameron Murray, Talis Duncan and David Fifita have all been named for Saturday's clash against the Eels. While there's still no sign, though, of Latrell Mitchell. And for the Roosters, James Tedesco has overcome an ankle concern to start at fullback for the Tricolours clash with the Bulldogs on Friday.
17: Harvey Norman,
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14: Triple M. Weather.
16: Grey skies across the central west, heading for a top of 8 degrees in Orange, 13 in Cowra. Frost then partly cloudy tomorrow, and frost then mostly sunny on Friday. 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
26: Please don't

Good morning and welcome. It is Wednesday morning, the 5th of August. Coming up on the show today, we're giving away free money. Yeah, it's Triple M's Beat the Bowser. It is back. Your chance to win some fuel money when we play this morning. Also, Trevor Long, our tech commentator, is going to join us from EFTM.com. Robot lawnmower, if you don't mind, $3,000. We'll give you the details of that very soon. Andrew Paul's going to join us, the president of the Woodbridge Cup. The minor premiers have been announced for the 2026 season. And, of course, it is round one of finals in Woodbridge Cup coming up this Saturday and Sunday. And Russell Tim from MoneyLink Financial Planning will join us after the news at 7 o'clock. But right now, it's good times. It's greatest hits. It's Orange in the Central West. It's Triple M.

0: It's time for Triple M's Tech Talk, and joining us online is the editor of EFTM.com, Trevor Long. Good morning, Trev.
1: Good morning.
0: Now, Hisense, where they're known for their TVs and washing machines, now IEMs, in-ear headphones, monitors, call them what you will, they're branching into this space now.
1: Yeah, not one I had on my bingo card for 2026, but here we are, audio products from Hisense, and it just goes to show just how big this market is. Millions of dollars are spent on headphones every year. Why not cop a little piece of that pie? And they're launching with not your traditional in-ear headphones that you might think of as AirPods or other brands, but these are called clip-style headphones. Now, Hisense is calling them a HiClips. They'll be $200. They'll be available this month. I've been testing a brand called Shox, who have a similar pair. Now, basically, think of it as two little circles joined by a bridge, and you put that around your earlobe. So one piece is on the back of your ear. The other piece is inside your earlobe, and that piece has the speaker in it, which projects the sound into your ear. And I've got to tell you, from my testing of these, it's actually really impressive sound. I think it's because it's an open style. You've got the air, you've got the environment around you, as well as the sound. I think you get a crisp, very, very clear sound from it. So if that's as good as Hisense will do, it'll turn out very well for them. $200, the HiClips from Hisense, available later this month on Hisense's website.
0: I'm looking at them now. I don't know what's wrong with my ears, probably that they're oversized and elephant-like, but I have trouble keeping those circle-type earphones in my ears. They tend to fall out when just walking.
1: Well, the thing about headphones is normally they're just sitting in your earlobe, right? They're just maybe close to the eardrum. But the difference with these is they're clipped on the front and the back of your ear. So they're almost impossible to fall off because they're clipped on. And they're rubberized, the bridge that holds them together. But yeah, it's much more durable and will stay much safer in place.
0: They sound like the thing for me. Now, Energizer have come up with some button batteries that are even safer for kids. Tell us.
1: Yeah, this is a real risk for kids. Parents really need to know that button batteries are very dangerous for young toddlers and keep them away from kids. But the battery companies are trying their best to make them safer as best they can. A few years ago, Duracell and Energizer launched a bitter coating. So if you went to taste them or put them in your mouth, they would taste so bitter you would spit them out. Well, now they've added a couple of features. And the first one is it stops them burning. Now, that sounds crazy, but when a child or a human ingests these batteries, after a while, they burn in your stomach. And that's the concern, is a child can ingest them. It can be hours before you know this is happening and the damage is already done. So they also now have, they stop burning, they won't burn, but they also have a blue dye that if they come into contact with saliva, they turn blue. And so your child's mouth will be blue, and that will be a clear indicator that something's happened, and therefore you need to get the treatment. So I think it's a great move from Energizer, and would support this as a button battery brand.
0: Yep, absolutely. All right, now robot lawnmowers. EcoVax have put one out that trims the hedges too. I've got a robot lawnmower. He's my 14-year-old son, but apparently the $30 I pay him just ain't cutting it anymore, Dad.
1: Yeah, that's the problem. And look, I've had plenty of robot lawnmowers, and this is EcoVax, who make some of the best robot vacuums in the country. And this won't be the last one I tell you about this year, because I've got a bunch of different brands in my home running around doing the lawns. This one's the GOAT. It's the A2000, has dual LiDAR, so it can really see everything around it. It has dual blades, so it's a wider cutting path, and it does a path back and forth. So it's a very, I guess, neat clean that mow that it does. But critically, it also has an edge trimmer. So when it comes along the edge of your lawn, along a wall or a path, whatever it might be, it can run its spinning little edge trimmer and do those edges as well. So the perfect lawn mower, perhaps.
0: How much?
1: $3,000.
0: Oh, wow. Okay.
1: You'll stick to the $30.
0: I think I'll stick to the $30, or I'll do it myself. Joining us online from EFTM.com, it's Trevor Long, the editor. Good to chat as always, mate. Appreciate your time.
1: Cheers, Neil.
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Frosty start once again this morning. A mostly sunny day to follow. Heading for a top of 8 degrees this afternoon for Orange and Blaney. Down to minus 1 overnight. Frost and sunny Thursday, 9. Friday, frost and sunny, 13. Saturday, frost and sunny, 14. And rain and windy forecast for Sunday. And a top of 11 degrees right now. This is Brian Adams, Triple M.

0: Orange in the Central West's 105.1 Triple M. It's coming up to the latest from the Triple M newsroom in the next half hour. Woodbridge Cup, the minor premiers have been announced in the Youth League, the Ladies League tag, and in the first grade. We'll let you know who they are as Woodbridge Cup moves into week one of the finals. Paulie will join us after the news on Triple M.
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2: Orange's average unleaded price today is around $2.07 a litre, while some servos are selling it as low as $1.92. 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
17: Hello, I'm Cherie Coleman. RSV notifications are down across New South Wales and influenza is stable, though both are still at moderate levels, with COVID cases at low levels. That's according to the latest update from New South Wales Health. Chief Health Officer Dr. Kerry Chatt says, though, we can still expect a few weeks of sustained levels of activity.
18: But my main message is it's not too late to get vaccinated. There are a range of vaccines that are recommended for COVID, influenza, RSV, and also other vaccines such as pneumococcal vaccine. So please talk to your trusted healthcare provider.
17: State NAPLAN results are largely positive this time around. The majority of students have done well, outscoring the national average across most years and subjects. However, there is a widening gap between those needing additional support with reading and writing and those who are exceeding expectations. And a major safety upgrade on the Mitchell Highway between Bathurst and Orange is now being completed. The project at Victoria West includes new safety barriers and a westbound overtaking lane.
16: Triple M National News.
19: Morning, I'm Michaela Savage. An arson attack on a military parts manufacturing company in Victoria last July is now being investigated as a possible act of far-left terrorism. Lovett Technologies was vandalised and three vehicles were set on fire. The Smith family chief executive has described this year's NAPLAN results as concerning, saying no significant progress has been made to reduce the gap in academic achievement between students experiencing disadvantage and those from high socioeconomic backgrounds. The charity says childhood poverty needs to be treated as a national priority. The number of Aussies selling houses and making a profit has gone down slightly. Domain says it's dropped from 97.5% in the second half of last year to 97.4% in the first half of this year. While it's a small shift, Domain says it's the first sign that Australia's long run of property profits is starting to ease. And Jetstar passengers will soon have to pay for guaranteed space in overhead lockers under controversial changes beginning in Feb.
20: It's game on at Hyundai, where you can score great offers on a range of new and demonstrator models.
19: Sport. Oakleo's Sydney visit is set to collide with the 2028 NRL Grand Final. It's understood rugby league officials and the New South Wales government are in talks over the events, with concerns police and the public transport network will struggle if both take place on the same day. And Broncos star Billy Walters has told us he's excited to see if they can shut down the Dolphins' season this weekend. The Finns are one win away from locking in a final spot.
21: It's going to be a good test this weekend. 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
17: Grey skies across the central west, heading for a top of 8 degrees in Orange, 13 in Cowra. Frost then partly cloudy tomorrow and frost then mostly sunny on Friday. 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
1: Orange of the Central West, 105.1 at Triple M. Thanks to Shed World, it's time to talk Woodridge Cup. And joining us online, the President, Andrew Paul. Paulie, good morning.
2: Good morning, Gilly. Great to chat to you once again.
1: All right, just a whisker away from finals. So what were the results in the Youth League, firstly?
2: We had Oberon and Kiara both had byes, and then we had Orange Warriors 46, Manildra 12, and Blaney 28 against Malong 24.
1: All right, so a close one there. League tag, what happened?
2: Manildra 28, Orange Warriors 6, Grenfell 16, Oberon 14, Canandra 50, Blaney 4, Targo 22, Yugara 4, Molong 22, Trundle 14, and Kiara had the bye.
1: All right, and then the big boys, what happened in first grade?
2: Some big results. Oberon 60, Grenfell 16, Manildra 38, Orange Warriors 6, Blaney 42, Canandra 16, Targo 62, Yugara 24, Trundle 72, Molong 12, was a bit like the Roosters, and Kiara defeated Peakhill 52-26.
1: Yeah, absolutely, absolutely. All right, now that means my premiers can be announced at this stage.
2: Yes, they can, and in the Youth League we've got Kiara Magpies, pretty well undefeated. League tag, Cargo Blue Heelers, undefeated. And first grade, the Oberon Tigers.
1: Yeah, absolutely. All right, any surprises there? I guess not so much for the Youth League and League tag, and Oberon Tigers were the form side.
2: Oberon Tigers are certainly the form side. They've finished up on equal points of the Manildra Rhinos, but have pipped them on for and against. In the league tag, Cargo, it would take pretty well a miracle for anyone to beat them in the premiership this year, but it has happened before, and Youth League would be something similar. Kiara Magpies are head and shoulders above the rest of the teams, although the other teams do have probably got the ability to beat Kiara once, and they'll all be aiming that for the big game at the end of the year, I'd say.
1: Yeah, absolutely. And it is that big game at the end of the year that gets shared around Woodbridge Cup. So just because Oberon Tigers were first grade premiers doesn't mean they're hosting grand final day.
2: No, that's right. So it's a travelling roadshow, as we call it, with the Woodbridge Cup Grand Final. Try and give every club a bit of a chance to host it if they've got the facilities. It can be a good moneymaker, so it gives every club a chance to sort of get ahead, and rather than the rich clubs get richer. So we're off to Kiara. So it's going to be a great fun in Kiara on Grand Final Day.
1: Yep, all right. Now, week one of the finals is coming up this week.
2: Yep, it's all happening. So we've got two Saturday games. So the semi-final draw is based on first grade, and then we mix and match the league tag and youth league to follow suit with their first grade sides where possible. So Saturday at Blaney at 1:40 in the league tag, we've got the Molong Bulls play the Orange Warriors. And then in first grade at 3 o'clock, the Blaney Bears host the Orange Warriors. So that's an elimination game.
1: Okay.
2: We skip over to Kiara. In the league tag at 1:40, we've got Yugara Golden Eagles versus the Trundle Boomers. And in first grade, Kiara Magpies play the Peakhill Roosters. That's another elimination game. We move to Oberon on Sunday. We've got both our under-18 sides basically play Sundays all through the semi-final series. Gives the teams an opportunity to use their 16s that have backed up all year in the semi-finals, whereas if they play on a Saturday, the 16s play Junior League first and probably miss out on 18, so it gives them a chance to play in both. But at Oberon, we've got Oberon Tigers in Youth League play Orange Warriors at 11:20. In the league tag, Targo play Canandra Tigers at 12:40. And in the big one, Oberon play Cargo Blue Heelers at 2 p.m.
1: Yep, all right. That is week one. And is there another Sunday game?
2: Yep, the last one. We head over to Manildra in the Youth League. Manildra hosts Blaney. In the league tag, Manildra hosts Kiara. And in first grade, Manildra hosts the Trundle Boomers. So really interesting week of rugby league. Looking forward to seeing how all the results pan out.
1: Yeah, absolutely. And having a look at the forecast, Saturday would be the day, Sunday. Wet and windy, they reckon.
2: Yep, and I'm off to Oberon with my daughter to watch her play in Oberon. So, yeah, thank you, weather gods.
1: Yeah, absolutely. Andrew Paul, the president of the Woodbridge Cup, week one of the finals coming up Saturday and Sunday of this weekend. Good to chat as always, Paulie. Thanks for your time.
2: Great to talk to you, mate. Bye.
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24: Hey, I'm Michaela Savage. There are more than 100 confirmed H5 bird flu cases across Australia now. The virus has not yet been detected in poultry or other agricultural systems. The Agriculture Minister, Julie Collins, had this to say when asked if it's inevitable the virus will reach those areas.
0: Well, obviously Australia has got a good record and very strong biosecurity, and we've obviously detected this virus earlier than many other countries when it's impacted them. So we certainly have a head start there because of the preparedness and the investment that we've undertaken.
24: On the ABC there, while the Murray Regional Conservation Alliance is calling for an urgent national response to strengthen wetland resilience and protect vulnerable waterbird populations from the H5 virus. And a major milestone for rural aid, delivering its 100 millionth litre of domestic water. The charity says the huge figure represents essential support for thousands of farming families who have relied on their services for access to a basic necessity in some really tough times.
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2: 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Ah!

There he goes, Michael Jackson and his band, The Jacksons, with all his brothers there. 7 minutes out from 7 o'clock, blaming it on the boogie. We're brought to you thanks to the Orange City Centre, fashion and homewares for men, women and children at The Outfitter. 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Checking in with your forecast today. Frost this morning, mostly sunny, 8 degrees this afternoon for Orange and Blaney. Down to minus 1 overnight, mostly sunny to Thursday. Top of 9, frost and sunny Friday, minus 4 to 11. Saturday, frost and then sunny, minus 2 to 14. Possible shower now for Sunday, top of 11 degrees. This is the forecast. Big frost coming in Friday morning right now. Spin Doctors, Triple M.

0: Orange in the Central West's 105.1 Triple M. Spin Doctors, Two Princes, 3 minutes out from 7 o'clock. News, sport and weather coming up. Russell Tim from Moneylink Financial Planning will join us in the next half hour on Triple M.
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2: Through Lidstar, Cargo Road is clear at Bowen Park Road, a delay-free run to Coronation Drive in town. Northern Distributed Road, a delay-free run in both directions, Ophir Road. No issues in Mitchell Highway from Lucknow into Bathurst. Around Huntley, Huntley Road is steady up towards Brabham Way. 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
14: Hello, I'm Cherie Coleman. A collision in Blaney overnight's left a 59-year-old woman seriously injured. It's believed she was hit by a car on Adelaide Street at about 6:30 p.m. and has been airlifted to Westmead Hospital. The 66-year-old woman driving the car wasn't injured and a roadside breath test came back negative. The state government has launched a new command centre to handle peak hospital demands during winter. It's coordinating with ambulance, system flow officers and patient transport to redirect non-urgent patients to less crowded facilities. Meanwhile, Chief Health Officer Dr. Kerry Chant says it's still not too late to get vaccinated.
15: RSV, respiratory syncytial virus, is now at moderate levels. We've seen a decline. Influenza is at moderate levels and stable, but we expect to see a few more weeks of sustained levels of activity.
14: And there's been a rise in household spending in New South Wales in June. It's risen 1% over the month. ABS data showing spends on transport and recreation and culture fueled the rise.
3: Triple M National News.
16: Morning, I'm Michaela Savage. An attack on a Melbourne defence manufacturer last July is now being investigated as an act of terrorism. The AFP saying it was potentially orchestrated by far-left extremists with anarchist and revolutionary ideologies. New images have been released of suspects accused of targeting Lovett Technologies. Some numeracy improvements in the latest NAPLAN results for years 5, 7 and 9, but the data also shows lower than average reading scores for students in those year groups. Smith Family CEO Doug Taylor says there's still a big gap in results between kids from more advantaged backgrounds and those from less advantaged backgrounds.
17: Most concerningly, it tells us that 30% of students who experience disadvantage need additional support in their learning. Now, that's 10% higher than their peers.
16: More bird flu cases. There are now over 100 across the country. There's still no sign of the virus in poultry or in our agricultural production system, though. And over half of Aussie workers reckon they'll need a plan B. New research shows most expect their job to change over the next 5 years.
18: It's game on at Hyundai, where you can score great offers on a range of new and demonstrator models.
16: The Rabbitohs will be boosted by the return of three key players when they take on the Eels on Saturday. Cameron Murray, Talis Duncan and David Fifita have all been named as the Bunnies look to keep their spot in the top eight. South Sydney's Adam Elliott telling us they have a simple goal.
19: Could be tricky. It's honestly flat out not tricky for us. We just need to win because the bottom four of the eight is super tight. Obviously, the game on the weekend, us slipping, doesn't help our chances at all there.
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14: Grey skies across the central west, heading for a top of 8 degrees in Orange, 13 in Cowra. Frost then partly cloudy tomorrow and frost then mostly sunny on Friday. 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

0: Welcome to Triple M's Money Talk, where we investigate the financial issues that affect you. And with me, good morning, Russell Tim from MoneyLink Financial Planning. How are you?
1: G'day, Neil. I'm going pretty good. What about yourself?
0: Yeah, going well, thank you. Now, we've spoken about changes to capital gains tax and negative gearing in the federal budget previously. The most immediate consequence seems to be a big downturn in the number of properties that are selling, a sharp fall in their prices. It's not so obvious in the country, but seems to be very definite in Sydney and Melbourne especially.
1: Yes, it's a big problem in the cities, Neil. Only people who really need to sell have been selling because demand for residential properties has dropped sharply. When the government rushed its new capital gains tax and negative gearing rules through Parliament, it produced another nasty negative twist. In order to persuade the Greens to vote for the legislation in the Senate, the government agreed to completely ban self-managed super funds from borrowing to buy residential property. So now super funds aren't buying either.
0: Okay. That rule change wasn't announced in the budget or discussed before the legislation was passed.
1: No, it wasn't. It appeared entirely without warning, and it's coming into effect this week after getting royal assent. People with self-managed super funds who were in the process of buying a property had very little time to adjust their plans. So not only has the capital gains tax gone up, negative gearing in residential property has been banned, and now self-managed super funds have been banned from borrowing to buy residential property. So obviously the number of investors out there interested in buying property has slumped.
0: Okay, and that's why property sales volumes and prices are down. I mean, I even had an agent knocking on my door here in Orange.
1: Yeah, really? Yeah, that's the problem, isn't it? I think the biggest impact of these changes is going to be on renters. With investors withdrawing from the market and auction clearance rates dropping, prices are reducing a little for first home buyers, so there's perhaps a benefit there. But not every tenant wants to buy a property. Many are young people who haven't decided on a career yet, or where they want to live long term. They haven't found a partner. You know, some are students. Other tenants include low-income earners and older divorcees and single people. So these people just want to rent a property at a reasonable rate. And unfortunately, I think they're going to be the hardest hit by the changes.
0: Yeah, there are many people who don't want to buy a home at present because they are subject to changing circumstances.
1: Yes, definitely. That's right. That's the case. And even before these changes, there was already a shortage of rental properties, with many applications usually received for each vacant home. So as investors continue to withdraw from the market and self-managed super funds are banned from borrowing to buy, the shortage of rental properties and the rise in rents, I think, is going to get worse.
0: Okay. High immigration levels, the shortage of housing. Do you think the government may be forced to reverse some of these changes in time?
1: Yeah, I do, Neil. I think the ban on negative gearing of residential property will probably have to be reversed within a few years, perhaps before the next election, in the lead-up to the election in early 2028. Hopefully the ban on self-managed super funds borrowing to buy properties will also get reversed.
0: All right, Russell, let's talk about any other potential developments with regard to the new changes to capital gains tax. Has there been any others put through?
1: You might recall, with the new capital gains tax rules, you might recall we talked about the new tax soon after it was announced, and I raised the problem of how it affects new business owners who start a business from scratch. You know, that is people that don't buy a business from someone else, they start it off from nothing. And that means they don't have a purchase price to index up to give them partial relief from the new CGT.
0: Yes, I think you use an example of a person who starts a new cafe in an empty shop, for example.
1: Yeah, that's right. I did, yes. And so the government has belatedly recognised that problem. It has set up a task force to review the situation and try and find a way of allowing a part of the sale price of the business to pass tax-free.
0: Okay, let's hope they find a solution to that. We want people to continue starting new businesses in Australia.
1: No, we certainly do, Neil. Yes, there's thousands of hardworking, ambitious people that start businesses in Australia every year, and we want them to keep doing that. Some will fail, some will succeed, but new businesses are the source of progress and innovation.
0: Yeah, the government seems to want to tax capital gains the same as income.
1: It does, and that's a backward step for the country, I think. Making a capital gain involves a risk of losing your money. It isn't nearly as certain or easy as doing a job and being paid a salary for it. So, you know, New Zealand has no capital gains tax. I'm sure it'll welcome keen Australian entrepreneurs, Neil.
0: Yeah, absolutely. Absolutely right. Thank you very much, Russell.
1: Good, thanks, Neil.
0: Russell Timms, a representative of Moneylink Financial Planning Proprietary Limited, an Australian financial services licence holder.
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Orange in the Central West's 105.1 Triple M, the Foo Fighters, and times like these, 22 past 7. It's Wednesday morning, the 5th of August, currently sitting on 2 degrees, heading for a top this afternoon of 8 degrees out at the airport. It'll be about 9, maybe 10 degrees in town. If that wind stays away, it won't be too bad in the sun. Down to minus 1 overnight, another frosty start tomorrow, mostly sunny for Thursday, 9. Frost and sunny for Friday, 11, after a big frost as we dip down to minus 4. And then Saturday, frost and sunny, 14, late shower for Sunday, a top of 11 degrees. So on the rise once again, the mercury. We're brought to you this morning thanks to the Orange City Centre. 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Right now, it's Elton John, Triple M.

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2: Boronall, the Eskill Way, steady in both directions, looking clear at Boronall Road to Forbes Road in town. Northern Distributed Road around the Botanic Gardens is all clear to Isley Road. Mitchell Highway not seeing an issue from Lucknow and travelling into Bathurst. Hundley Road is all steady up towards Brabham Way through Bloomfield Forest Road is clear. Road conditions change fast in winter. When temperatures drop, watch for ice, snow and fog. Slow down and take extra care. A message from the New South Wales government. At the latest traffic on Orange and the Central West, 105.1 Triple M.
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16: Hello, I'm Cherie Coleman with your local headlines.
6: A 59-year-old woman's been seriously injured after she was hit by a car in Blaney overnight. Emergency services were called out to Adelaide Street shortly after 6:30 p.m. The woman was treated for head and leg injuries before she was airlifted to Westmead. The driver of the car, a 66-year-old woman, was not injured. There's a push for community housing to become a key state election issue. A new poll found two-thirds of voters want more government investment as waitlists blow out.
16: More people in our community want to see further investment in housing rather than in national security and defence.
6: That's Luke Achterstrat from the Community Housing Industry Association. Over 1,000 people are currently waiting for social housing in Dubbo and Orange. And a major safety upgrade on the Mitchell Highway between Bathurst and Orange has now been completed. The project at Victoria West includes new safety barriers and a westbound overtaking lane. Attention now turns to safety improvements at Dunkeld West, which should start later this year.
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18: Morning, I'm Michaela Savage. Counter-terrorism police are looking into an attack on a Melbourne defence manufacturer last year as an act of terrorism potentially orchestrated by far-left extremists. Detectives are trying to identify who's responsible. They could be facing life behind bars if convicted. There's been some improvement in numeracy scores among kids in years 5, 7 and 9, according to the latest SNAPLAN results. But the data also shows a concerning drop in year 3 numeracy, as well as lower than average reading scores for students in years 5, 7 and 9. Briefly, Domain says the number of Aussies selling houses and making a profit has gone down slightly. And Jetstar will start charging passengers at least $25 to store a carry-on bag in the overhead locker from February. All bookings will still include one small bag that fits under a seat. These travellers telling Seven they're not happy.
19: Probably wouldn't pay $25. Sounds a bit extreme.
20: It's just making it harder and harder to fly with an inexpensive airline.
21: It's game on at Hyundai, where you can score great offers on a range of new and demonstrator models.
18: The NRL might have to move the 2028 Grand Final. Pope Leo is expected to be in Sydney on the October long weekend and hold a mass on the same day as the decider. Seven reporter Sam Payne says there are concerns the events will put a lot of pressure on the city's transport network and on police.
22: The NRL executives are currently praying. They're trying to figure out what could happen. Can we have them both share the stage? As I've said, Pope Leo loves a bit of basketball. Do you think he's also around footy? Time will tell. We've got 2 years to figure it out.
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6: Grey skies across the central west, heading for a top of 8 degrees in Orange, 13 in Cowra. Frost then partly cloudy tomorrow and frost then mostly sunny on Friday. 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

0: Orange in the Central West's 105.1, Triple M, 23 minutes out from 8 o'clock, and there they go, sixpence none the richer. Wednesday the 5th of August, brought to you thanks to the Orange City Centre. Let's get into Triple M's Beat the Bowser this morning. Got some money up for grabs, make it yours, get it into that tank and get on the road. Yeah, 133353 if you want to play Beat the Bowser. What you need to do is say stop. It's a game of bravery, it's a game of sensibility, or maybe it's a game of daring. How brave are you? Come and play thanks to West Orange Motors, the all-new electric Geely EX2. You'll forever beat the Bowser. Geely Orange selling at West Orange Motors out the Forbes Road. We're going to do it next on Triple M.
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0: It's 17 minutes out from 8 o'clock, time to play Triple M's Beat the Bowser. Let's see how much money we're going to give away this morning. Yes, it's for fuel or anything else you care to use it for. Absolutely it is. All right, let's play. Heidi's on the line. How are you, Heidi?
19: Good, thank you. And yourself?
0: Yeah, it's good, thank you. Ready to win some money?
19: I sure am.
0: All right, here we go. It's time to beat the Bowser. You know how this works?
19: Yes, I do.
0: All right, call out, stop, see how brave you are, or maybe how foolish you are, Heidi. Good luck. Let's play.
19: Thank you.
16: $7. $18. $40. $70.
19: Stop.
0: Stopped at $70.
19: Yep.
0: Heidi, $70 is all yours. Do you dare to find out how far you could have gone?
19: Sure.
0: All right, let's do this.
16: $125. $225.
0: Oh. You stopped at 70 and 225 was up on offer.
19: That's okay.
0: Yeah, it's still the best part of a tank of fuel for you. Well done to you, Heidi. Congratulations. Okay. Hang on there. I'll grab some details.
19: Yep.
0: All right, well done to Heidi this morning. And might I say, I filled up the Triple M BT50 yesterday. $2.51 a litre for diesel. Yeah, makes you consider electric, doesn't it? Certainly does. And electric, the all-new Geely EX2, you'll forever beat the Bowser. You can go and check it out at West Orange Motors out the Forbes Road and beat the Bowser back again tomorrow. Right now, it's Guns N' Roses on Triple M.

G'day, it's Moffy. Well, today is August 5. On this day in 1975, Stevie Wonder signed a $13 million record deal. The contract, running over 7 years, was the largest in the recording industry at the time. Aussie sweetheart Olivia Newton-John received a star on the Hollywood Walk of Fame in 1981.

0: Lionel Richie released the album Dancing on the Ceiling on this day in 1986. And in 1978, the Rolling Stones song Miss You hit number one in the US on this day. Australian businessman Christopher Skase died in 2001. Turned out in the end that he really was sick.
1: Queensland is our home. We've got hundreds of millions of dollars invested in the state, so Queensland will continue to be our primary focus.
2: Australia has lost the golden voice of a generation.
0: We also lost one of Australia's legendary singers on this day in 2022, Judith Durham.
3: I was lucky enough to be able to speak to her about 2 hours before she died on Friday. And I've got to say, it was one of the most... one of the most emotional phone calls I've ever had to make.
4: You know how life is. There are so many things that happen in that period of time. And so if I look back, it probably does seem like a long time. But I just feel the same as I ever did. I've just

0: The Seekers lead singer was 79. And we also lost Aussie rock and roll pioneer Cole Joy on this day in 2025.
1: Bye, my baby, goodbye.
0: Teen Idol was the first Australian rock and roll pop singer to have a number one record Australia-wide. He was 89. And Rose Tattoo frontman Angry Anderson is 79 today.

0: And it all happened today, August 5.
1: Thank you very much, Moffy. It is 9 minutes out from 8 o'clock. Mostly sunny today, heading for 8 degrees out at the airport for Orange and Blaney. Hit about 10 in town, minus 1 overnight. Frost and sunny again for Thursday, 9 degrees. Frost and sunny for Friday, big frost, minus 4 to 11. Saturday, 14 after a frost, and then a late shower for Sunday, a top of 11 degrees. Right now, it's Michael Bublé, Triple M.

0: Yes, thank you very much, Mr. Boob Lay. And haven't met you yet. 4 minutes out from 8 o'clock. New sport and weather coming up. We got birthday balls in the next half hour. And we got a cool $1,000 on the line. Also, Trevor Long from EFTM is going to join us. We'll be talking Triple M's Tech Talk. It's all coming up after the news, which is next.
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2: Around the Botanic Gardens, Northern Distributed Road and Ophir Road is all steady. Mitchell Highway looking clear from Lucknow into Bathurst. Coming up, Milthorpe Road, a delay-free run around Huntley Airport. Huntley Road is clear. Bloomfield Forest Road, Acadia Road, not seeing an issue both ways. 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That's the latest traffic on Orange and the Central West, 105.1 Triple M.
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12: Hello, I'm Cherie Coleman. Plenty of voters want the housing crisis to be front and centre ahead of the upcoming state election. Two-thirds are calling for increased government investment, according to a new poll. Luke Achterstrat from the Community Housing Industry Association says people realise the crisis isn't going away on its own.
13: Without housing, it's pretty hard to have good outcomes for your health, for your education, for your employment, and even for your family outcomes as well. Housing really is the foundation on which a lot of success in life is built.
12: The wait list for social housing in Dubbo and Orange is now over 1,000. A 59-year-old woman's been seriously injured after she was hit by a car in Blaney overnight. Emergency services were called out to Adelaide Street shortly after 6:30 p.m. The woman was treated for head and leg injuries before being airlifted to Westmead. And it should be a safer trip on the Mitchell Highway between Bathurst and Orange. Work's just wrapped up on a $25 million upgrade at Victoria West. The highway's been widened with safety barriers and a new overtaking lane installed.
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14: Morning, I'm Michaela Savage. The federal government is set to close a loophole to address the so-called widow's tax. Australians could lose negative gearing on a property previously shared with a partner. National's MP Bridget McKenzie telling Seven it should have been fixed months ago.
15: The fact that nearly 3 months after the federal budget's handed down, we're having to again fix up a mess of Labor's making.
14: NAPLAN results are out and experts say there's more work to be done. While ACARA says there has been some improvement in numeracy scores among kids in years 5, 7 and 9, there's been a concerning drop in year 3 numeracy, and the data shows lower than average reading scores for students in years 5, 7 and 9. Briefly, there are now 100 H5 bird flu cases across Australia, with authorities saying it will continue to spread. And a change to Jetstar's luggage policy has left many travellers frustrated. From February, passengers will only be allowed one small free carry-on item and will have to pay between $25 and $52 for guaranteed space in overhead bins.
16: It's game on at Hyundai, where you can score great offers on a range of new and demonstrator models.
14: A triple boost for South Sydney. Cameron Murray and Talis Duncan both return from injury, while David Fifita's been named in the squad following a two-match ban. Rabbitohs star Adam Elliott telling us it's great to have them back for the clash with the Eels at Allianz this weekend.
17: Definitely good, though. Obviously, we get the captain back. And, yeah, David Fifita,
0: had a bit of a spell from some goal kicking, so he's back with us this week, and obviously he's very damaging, and I think we're going to need those boys.
9: Arrive alive, drive to the conditions, stay alert, keep your distance, take extra care on unfamiliar roads, and keep your phone out of sight.
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12: Grey skies across the central west, heading for a top of 8 degrees in Orange, 13 in Cowra. Frost then partly cloudy tomorrow, and frost then mostly sunny on Friday. 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
19: It's 4 minutes past eight on this Wednesday morning. It is the 5th of August. Let's get into birthday balls. Thanks to Larder and Home Luck Now. March has come up this morning. You got a March birthday? I got $1,000. We're going to try and make yours. Call now 1-333-53 March this morning. Thanks to Larder and Home Luck Now. We'll play after this. Phil Collins, Triple M.

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2: All right, 8 minutes past seven, coming up to 8 minutes past seven, Wednesday. Let's do it. $1,000 up for grabs once again. Julie has called through this morning. How are you, Julie?
3: Really well, thank you.
2: Very good. And March birthday?
3: I do.
2: All right, Julie Ball is out. Is your birthday on the 18th of March?
3: No, 24th.
2: Ooh, all right, Julie. End of month. I will put you. Thank you for playing. Have a good day.
3: Thank you, Gilly. Thank you.
2: All right, no joy this morning, but it is a chance you take when you play birthday balls, because if you get lucky, $1,000 coming your way. We will do it again tomorrow. Triple M's Tech Talk with Trevor Long just around the corner, but the Kings of Leon up next. The Rush
4: 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Maru is not a fan of the New Year's Eve fireworks.
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0: It's time for Triple M's Tech Talk, and joining us online is the editor of EFTM.com, Trevor Long. Good morning, Trip.
1: Good morning.
0: Now, Hisense, where they're known for their TVs and washing machines, now IEMs in

0: little circles are joined by a bridge, and you put that around your earlobe. So one piece is on the back of your ear, the other piece is inside your earlobe, and that piece has the speaker in it which projects the sound into your ear. And I've got to tell you, from my testing of these, it's actually really impressive sound. I think it's because it's an open style. You've got the air, you've got the environment around you, as well as the sound. I think you get a crisp, very, very clear sound from it. So if that's as good as Hisense will do, it'll turn out very well for them. $200, the HiClip from Hisense, available later this month on Hisense's website.
1: I'm looking at them now. I don't know what's wrong with my ears, probably that they're oversized and elephant-like, but I have trouble keeping those circle-type earphones in my ears. They tend to fall out when just walking.
0: Well, the thing about headphones is normally they're just sitting in your earlobe, right? They're just maybe close to the eardrum. But the difference with these is they're clipped on the front and the back of your ear. So they're almost impossible to fall off because they're clipped on. And they're rubberized, the bridge that holds them together. But yeah, it's much more durable and will stay much safer in place.
1: They sound like the thing for me. Now, Energizer have come up with some button batteries that are even safer for kids. Tell us.
0: Yeah, this is a real risk for kids. Parents really need to know that button batteries are very dangerous for young toddlers and keep them away from kids. But the battery companies are trying their best to make them safer as best they can. A few years ago, Duracell and Energizer launched a bitter coating. So if you went to taste them or put them in your mouth, they would taste so bitter you would spit them out. Well, now they've added a couple of features. And the first one is it stops them burning. Now, that sounds crazy, but when a child or a human ingests these batteries, after a while, they burn in your stomach. And that's the concern, is a child can ingest them. It can be hours before you know this is happening and the damage is already done. So they also now have, they stop burning, they won't burn, but they also have a blue dye that if they come into contact with saliva, they turn blue. And so your child's mouth will be blue, and that will be a clear indicator that something's happened, and therefore you need to get the treatment. So I think it's a great move from Energizer. I would support this as a button battery brand.
1: Yep, absolutely. All right. Now, robot lawnmowers. EcoVax have put one out that trims the hedges too. I've got a robot lawnmower. He's my 14-year-old son, but apparently the $30 I pay him just ain't cutting it anymore, Dad.
0: Yeah, that's the problem. Look, I've had plenty of robot lawnmowers, and this is EcoVax, who make some of the best robot vacuums in the country. And this won't be the last one I tell you about this year, because I've got a bunch of different brands in my home running around doing the lawns. This one's the GOAT. It's the A2000. Has dual LiDAR, so it can really see everything around it. It has dual blades, so it's a wider cutting path, and it does a path back and forth. So it's a very, I guess, neat, clean mow that it does. But critically, it also has an edge trimmer. So when it comes along the edge of your lawn, along a wall or a path, whatever it might be, it can run its spinning little edge trimmer and do those edges as well. So the perfect lawn mower, perhaps.
1: How much?
0: $3,000.
1: Oh, wow. Okay.
0: You'll stick to the $30.
1: I think I'll stick to the $30, or I'll do it myself. Joining us online from EFTM.com, it's Trevor Long, the editor. Good to chat as always, mate. Appreciate your time.
0: Cheers, Neil.
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0: It's Lionel Richie's Dancing on the Ceiling, 25 past 8 on this Wednesday morning. News is coming up now. Just a heads up, next week, ladies and gentlemen, Thursday is the day. Triple M's The Diabetes Connection, sponsored by Phil Donato MP, is happening. And we're going to be out at the Wentworth of Orange from 9 a.m. to midday. And we're asking you, if you'd like to come along, you need to register at triplem.com.au/Central West. And we're going to have a registered nurse and credentialed diabetes educator there, a pop-up glucose testing station, and we've got some take-home gift bags as well that will be there. If you'd like to find out more about diabetes, the risk of developing diabetes, maybe you're supporting someone with diabetes, and if you just want to find out more, come along to the Diabetes Connection. We're putting it on in conjunction with Diabetes Australia and Triple M. So come and join us next Thursday, the 13th of August, at the Wentworth of Orange. Once again, you do need to register, and you can do that at triplem.com.au/Central West. It's news time now.
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2: 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In town, slowing Summer Street and Woodward Street both ways. Northern Distributor Road coming up towards the Botanic Gardens, a delay-free run. Mitchell Highway all clear from Lucknow to Bathurst. 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That's the latest traffic on Orange and the Central West 105.1 Triple M.
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19: Hello, I'm Cherie Coleman. A 59-year-old woman's been seriously injured after she was hit by a car in Blaney overnight. Emergency services were called out to Adelaide Street shortly after 6:30 p.m. The woman was treated for head and leg injuries before she was airlifted to Westmead. The driver of the car, a 66-year-old woman, was not injured. RSV notifications are down across New South Wales and influenza stable, though both are still at moderate levels, with COVID cases at low levels. That's according to the latest update from New South Wales Health. Chief Health Officer Dr. Kerry Chant says, though, we can still expect a few weeks of sustained levels of activity.
20: It's not too late to get vaccinated. There are a range of vaccines that are recommended for COVID, influenza, RSV, and also other vaccines such as pneumococcal vaccine. So please talk to your trusted healthcare provider.
19: And a major safety upgrade on the Mitchell Highway between Bathurst and Orange has now been completed. The project at Victoria West includes new safety barriers and a westbound overtaking lane.
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22: Hey, I'm Michaela Savage. This year's NAPLAN results are out. ACARA says there's been a slight improvement in numeracy scores among kids in years 5, 7 and 9. Overall, though, there's a significant gap still between students from more advantaged backgrounds and students from less advantaged backgrounds, which has some experts concerned. Australia's property boom appears to be losing momentum, according to new stats from Domain. A bit over 97% of national house sales made a profit in the first half of this year. It's down 0.1% from the second half of 2025. An attack on a Melbourne defence manufacturer last July is now being investigated as an act of terror, the AFP saying it was potentially orchestrated by far-left extremists. And Jetstar's adding another fee to bookings from next year. Passengers will have to pay to use the overhead lockers. You can put a smaller item like a handbag underneath your seat. CEO Steph Tully says it's a similar model to other low-fare carriers.
23: Our new carry-on baggage model provides more choice to customers while helping to keep Jetstar's fares low.
24: It's game on at Hyundai, where you can score great offers on a range of new and demonstrator models.
22: Broncos star Ali Brigginshaw has avoided the longest ban in NRLW history, but she'll still miss 3 games for a dangerous tackle after appearing at the judiciary overnight. A big boost for the Rabbitohs. Cameron Murray, Talis Duncan and David Fifita have all been named for Saturday's clash against the Eels. There's still no sign, though, of Latrell Mitchell. And for the Roosters, James Tedesco has overcome an ankle concern to start at fullback against the Bulldogs at Allianz on Friday.
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19: Grey skies across the central west, heading for a top of 8 degrees in Orange, 13 in Cowra. Frost then partly cloudy tomorrow and frost then mostly sunny on Friday. 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
0: All right, Triple M's 10K Triple Play. It's back from 9 this morning. The 3 songs you need to listen out for today to get yourself on the standby list to win a cool $10,000. I am Phil Collins, Susudio. Red Hot Chili Peppers, Other Side. And Katrina and the Waves, they're walking on sunshine. When you hear those songs between 9 and 3 today, 1-3-3-5-3 to get yourself on the standby list to win that cool $10,000. It's Triple M's 10K Triple Play. between 9 and 3 today, right here on Orange in the Central West's 105.1 Triple M.

0: Orange of the Central West's 105.1 Triple M. Thanks to Shed World, it's time to talk Woodbridge Cup. And joining us online, the President, Andrew Paul. Paulie, good morning.
1: Good morning, Gilly. Great to chat to you once again.
0: All right, just a whisker away from finals. So what were the results in the Youth League, firstly?
1: We had Oberon and Cowra both had byes, and then we had Orange Warriors 46, Manildra 12, and Blaney 28 against Malong 24.
0: All right, so close one there. League tag, what happened?
1: Manildra 28, Orange Warriors 6, Grenfell 16, Oberon 14, Canoundra 50, Blaney 4, Targo 22, Yugara 4, Molong 22, Trundle 14, and Cowra had the bye.
0: All right, and then the big boys, what happened in first grade?
1: Some big results. Oberon 60, Grenfell 16, Manildra 38, Orange Warriors 6, Blaney 42, Canoundra 16, Targo 62, Yugara 24, Trundle 72, Molong 12, was a bit like the Roosters, and Cowra defeated Peakhill 52-26.
0: Yeah, absolutely, absolutely. All right, now that means my premiers can be announced at this stage.
1: Yes, they can, and in the Youth League we've got Cowra Magpies, pretty well undefeated. League tag, Cargo Blue Heelers, undefeated. And first grade, the Oberon Tigers.
0: Yeah, absolutely. All right, any surprises there? I guess not so much for the Youth League and League Tag, and Oberon Tigers were the form side?
1: Oberon Tigers are certainly the form side. They've finished up on equal points of the Manildra Rhinos, but have pipped them on for and against. In the League Tag, Cargo, it would take pretty well a miracle for anyone to beat them in the Premiership this year, but it has happened before, and Youth League would be something similar. Cowra Magpies are head and shoulders above the rest of the teams, although the other teams do have probably got the ability to beat Cowra once, and they'll all be aiming that for the big game at the end of the year, I'd say.
0: Yeah, absolutely. And it is that big game at the end of the year that gets shared around Woodbridge Cup. So just because Oberon Tigers were first grade premiers doesn't mean they're hosting grand final day.
1: No, that's right. So it's a travelling roadshow, as we call it, with the Woodbridge Cup Grand Final. Try and give every club a bit of a chance to host it if they've got the facilities. It can be a good moneymaker, so it gives every club a chance to sort of get ahead, and rather than the rich clubs get richer. So we're off to Cowra. So it's going to be a great fun in Cowra on Grand Final Day.
0: Yep, all right. Now, week one of the finals is coming up this week.
1: Yep, it's all happening. So we've got two Saturday games. So the semi-final draw is based on first grade, and then we mix and match the league tag and youth league to follow suit with their first grade sides where possible. So Saturday at Blaney at 1:40 in the league tag, we've got the Molong Bulls play the Orange Warriors. And then in first grade at 3 o'clock, the Blaney Bears host the Orange Warriors. So that's an elimination game.
0: Okay.
1: We skip over to Cowra. In the league tag at 1:40, we've got Yugara Golden Eagles versus the Trundle Boomers. And in first grade, Cowra Magpies play the Peakhill Roosters. That's another elimination game. We move to Oberon on Sunday. We've got both our under-18 sides basically play Sundays all through the semi-final series. Gives the teams an opportunity to use their 16s that have backed up all year in the semi-finals, whereas if they play on a Saturday, the 16s play junior league first and probably miss out on 18, so it gives them a chance to play in both. But at Oberon, we've got Oberon Tigers in youth league play Orange Warriors at 11:20. In the league tag, Cargo play Canoundra Tigers at 12:40. And in the big one, Oberon play Cargo Blue Heelers at 2 p.m.
0: Yep, all right. That is week one. And is there another Sunday game?
1: Yep, the last one, we head over to Manildra in the youth league. Manildra hosts Blaney. In the league tag, Manildra hosts Cowra. And in first grade, Manildra hosts the Trundle Boomers. So really interesting week of rugby league. Looking forward to seeing how all the results pan out.
0: Yeah, absolutely. And having a look at the forecast, Saturday'd be the day, Sunday. Wet and windy, they reckon.
1: Yep, and I'm off to Oberon with my daughter to watch her play at Oberon. So, yeah, thank you, weather gods.
0: Yeah, absolutely. Andrew Paul, the president of the Woodbridge Cup, week one of the finals coming up Saturday and Sunday of this weekend. Good to chat as always, Paulie. Thanks for your time.
1: Great to talk to you, mate. Bye.
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3: Orange's average unleaded price today is around $2.07 a litre, while some servos are selling it as low as $1.92. The average for diesel sits around $2.46. 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

It's 9 minutes out from 9 o'clock. Pat Benatar, hit me with your best shot. It's Wednesday morning, the 5th of August, and checking in with your forecast for today. That frost all but gone for this morning. It'll return tonight, though. Fear not. Frost and mostly sunny for tomorrow, minus one to a top of 9 degrees. Frost and sunny for Thursday, minus four to 11. Saturday, frost and sunny, minus two to 14. Sunday, late shower, three to a top of 11 degrees. And today, mostly sunny, 8 for Orange and Blaney. Out at the airport, that is. Probably get to 9, 10 degrees in town. And if that wind stays away, it shouldn't be too bad. Just having a look at that. And, yeah, well, we might get a bit of wind in all of that. But some rain coming through late Sunday, which could be good. Showers forecast for Monday as well. Right now, Smash Mouth All-Star Triple M. Some.

0: It's 9:05. I am out of here. Have yourself an absolute cracking Wednesday. Catch you tomorrow.
1: That was wonderful.
2: Bravo.
1: I loved it.
2: Oh, it was great.
1: Well, it was pretty good.
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1: Well, there were parts of it that weren't very good,
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18: Hello, I'm Cherie Coleman. The state government has launched a new command centre to handle peak hospital demands during winter. It's coordinating with ambulance, system flow officers and patient transport to redirect non-urgent patients to less crowded facilities. Meanwhile, Chief Health Officer Dr. Kerry Chant says it's still not too late to get vaccinated.
19: RSV, respiratory syncytial virus, is now at moderate levels. We've seen a decline. Influenza is at moderate levels and stable, but we expect to see a few more weeks of sustained levels of activity.
18: A collision in Blaney overnight has left a 59-year-old woman seriously injured. It's believed she was hit by a car on Adelaide Street at about 6:30 p.m. and has been airlifted to Westmead Hospital. The 66-year-old woman driving the car wasn't injured, and a roadside breath test came back negative. And there's been a rise in household spending in New South Wales in June. It's risen 1% over the month. ABS data shows spends on transport and recreation and culture fueled the rise.
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21: Morning, I'm Michaela Savage. The federal government is moving to close a loophole that meant widows and people who have been through a divorce lost tax benefits on properties shared with former partners. Independent Senator David Pocock first raised the issue. He's told the ABC there can be no delays. It needs to be fixed now.
22: So I think there's a real need for the Parliament to act swiftly to provide certainty to lenders and to Australians who may be in that situation.
21: An attack on a Melbourne defence manufacturer in July last year is now being investigated as an act of terrorism. Police say it was potentially orchestrated by far-left extremists with anarchist and revolutionary ideologies. Some numeracy improvements in the latest NAPLAN results for years 5, 7 and 9, but the data also shows lower than average reading scores for students in those year groups. And there have been more bird flu cases. There are now over 100 across the country. Still no sign, though, of the virus in poultry or in our agricultural production systems.
23: Clean clothes, a warm shower, a conversation. 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
21: Hope Leo's Sydney visit is set to collide with the 2028 NRL Grand Final. It's understood rugby league officials and the New South Wales government are in talks over the events, with concerns police and the public transport network will struggle if both take place on the same day. And Broncos star Billy Walters has told us he's excited to see if they can shut down the Dolphins' season this weekend.
24: Yeah, definitely mark these ones down in the calendar. Obviously, we got the win over them earlier in the year, but it's going to be a good test this weekend. We're obviously not going as good as what they are, and I suppose it's just our goal to try and derail their season, I guess.
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18: Grey skies across the central west, heading for a top of 8 degrees in Orange, 13 in Cowra. Frost then partly cloudy tomorrow and frost then mostly sunny on Friday. 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
28: Yes, some morning, $10,000. Congratulations to Mark. He was listening yesterday at work and got on the shortlist.
29: It'd probably all go straight to house renovations, I'd say, but anyway.
28: What's the first room you're going to do?
29: The kitchen.
28: Brand new Triple M, $10,000 Triple Play. Sounds like this. Listening out for Phil Collins. Gotta take it on the other side. The Chili's and Katrina. And the Waves, when you hear them in full, back to back to back, in that order, 133353. Chance to get on the shortlist. What a way to kick off your Wednesday morning now. To get you in a good mood, Yaz, and the only way is up.

0: Hey, big good morning to Leanne in the office with the girls. You got our good times and greatest hits up loud?
1: We never turn it off. We're always singing and dancing and listening to the music.
0: Doesn't sound like much work's getting done.
1: No, don't tell our boss that.
0: We'll get to Robbie Williams after Bon Jovi now.

0: Oh, there's so many things you can do with $10,000. The Triple M's 10K triple play.
1: Oh, I'll probably go on a cruise. I reckon I've never been on one.
2: I would save some of it, and some of it I would give to my kids.
3: 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Las Vegas.
0: Oh, yeah. What goes on in Las Vegas stays in Las Vegas.
4: It'd probably all go straight to house renovations. I'd save it. Anyway.
0: Listening out for Phil Collins, the studio next to the Chili's. Take it on. I'm walking on sunshine. Katrina and the Waves. In that order, back to back, in full, 133353. Guaranteed to play before 2 today. Get yourself on that shortlist for the cash. It's Triple M.
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0: 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So you know the name of the song. It's Good Times. And Greatest Hits. This is Triple M, the King of Pop. It's minutes away. Plus, we'll get to Madonna. So the King and the Queen. You know it's going to be a good hour of music. 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
0: Hello, I'm Cherie Coleman. A 59-year-old woman's been seriously injured after she was hit by a car in Blaney overnight. Emergency services were called out to Adelaide Street shortly after 6:30 p.m.
17: The woman was treated for head and leg injuries before she was airlifted to Westmead. The driver of the car, a 66-year-old woman, was not injured. The state opposition's calling for an urgent review of the education system. It follows the release of the latest NAPLAN results, which Shadow Education Minister Mark Speakman has described as very disappointing.
18: Across the board, in reading, writing and numeracy, about a third of students in New South Wales are not meeting national benchmarks. This is alarming because this means we are